In today's Mass, we include the following intentions. For those celebrating their birthdays, Mary Queen Florencio, Sofia Regua, and Mark Jordan Baklig. For the healing of Dr. Kay Barrera and Dr. Dominic Sevilla. For the repose of the souls of Gabriel Jose Kuya Gabe Reyes, Josefina Borsena, Dr. Resel Mojares, and Manuel Lim. For the special intentions of Nate Gonzalez, Kyle Orfanel, Annie Bautista, Bobby Guevara, Joseph Javier, Chofilo Javier, Arthur Walo, Fred and Bea Gomez, Rose Gonzaga, Drs. Guy and Karina Lapid, and Inigo and Bea Anduiza. And for all the intentions, sent to our Facebook pages at JESCOM and Radio Katipunan.

0: Keep the Word of God strong in our lives. Keep the Spirit of hope and the grace of healing alive every day. This is Keep the Faith, a daily celebration of the Holy Eucharist on Radyo Katipunan. Remain still as we welcome the light of the Word in our hearts.
1: Good morning, brothers and sisters. Welcome to Keep the Faith, the daily celebration of the Holy Eucharist with the Jesuits here on Radyo Katipunan. Today is the 23rd Sunday in Ordinary Time. It is also the World Day of Prayer for the Care of Creation. Our presider for this morning's celebration is Reverend Father Bill Abbott of the Society of Jesus. Let us all rise and join in the singing of our entrance hymn.

0: In the name of the Father, and of the Son, and of the Holy Spirit.
1: Amen.
0: The Lord be with you.
1: And with your spirit.
0: We come before the Lord this morning, thanking him for the gift of creation, even as we pray for really the healing of the world of which we are part. We bring our weaknesses, our strengths, our desires, our failures to the Lord. And as we begin our Mass always, we ask for mercy and strength to continue on in the spirit that he leads us. We take a moment to ask for forgiveness. And together we pray, I confess to Almighty God.

0: God, and to you, my brothers and sisters, that I have greatly sinned in my thoughts and in my words, in what I have done and in what I have failed to do, through my fault, through my fault, through my most grievous fault. Therefore, I ask Blessed Mary, ever Virgin, all the angels and saints, and you, my brothers and sisters, to pray for me to the Lord our God.
1: May Almighty God have mercy on us, forgive us our sins, and bring us all to everlasting life.
0: Amen.
1: Lord, have mercy.
0: Lord, have mercy.
1: Christ, have mercy.
0: Christ, have mercy.
1: Lord, have mercy.
0: Lord, have mercy.
1: Let us praise God in the Gloria. Glory to God in the highest,
0: and on earth peace to people of good will. We praise you, we bless you, we adore you, we glorify you. We give you thanks for your great glory. Lord God, Heavenly King, O God, Almighty Father, Lord Jesus Christ, only begotten Son, Lord God, Lamb of God, Son of the Father, you take away the sins of the world, have mercy on us. You take away the sins of the world, receive our prayer. You are seated at the right hand of the Father, have mercy on us. For you alone are the Holy One, you alone are the Lord, you alone are the Most High, Jesus Christ, with the Holy Spirit, in the glory of God the Father. Amen.
1: Amen. Let us pray. O God, by whom we are redeemed and receive adoption, look graciously on your beloved sons and daughters, that those who believe in Christ may receive true freedom and an everlasting inheritance. Through our Lord Jesus Christ, your Son, who lives and reigns with you in the unity of the Spirit, God, forever and ever.
0: Amen. In the first reading, God calls Ezekiel as prophet and watchman to dissuade the Israelites from their wicked ways and to lead them to conversion. In the same way, Jesus invites us to bring back to the right path those who have strayed.
2: A reading from the book of the prophet Ezekiel. Thus says the Lord, you, son of man, I have appointed watchmen for the house of Israel. When you hear me say anything, you shall warn them for me. If I tell the wicked, O wicked one, you shall surely die, and you do not speak out to dissuade the wicked from his way, the wicked shall die for his guilt. But I will hold you responsible for his death. But if you warn the wicked trying to turn from his way, and he refuses to turn from his way, he shall die for his guilt, but you shall save yourself. The word of the Lord.
0: Thanks be to God.
2: If today you hear his voice, harden not your hearts.
0: If today you hear his voice, harden not your hearts.
2: Come, let us sing joyfully to the Lord. Let us acclaim the rock of our salvation. Let us come into his presence with thanksgiving. Let us joyfully sing psalms to him.
0: If today you hear his voice, harden not your hearts.
2: Come, let us bow down in worship. Let us kneel before the Lord who made us. For he is our God, and we are the people he shepherds, the flock he guides.
0: If today you hear his voice, harden not your hearts.
2: Oh, that today you would hear his voice. Harden not your hearts as at Meribah, as in the day of Massah in the desert, where your fathers tempted me. They tested me, though they had seen my works.
0: If today you hear his voice, harden not your hearts. In the second reading, Paul reminds us of the commandment of love that fulfills the law. As Christians, we are called to lives of love. Each of us must look after the welfare of our neighbor.
2: A reading from the letter of St. Paul to the Romans. Brothers and sisters, owe nothing to anyone except to love one another, for the one who loves another has fulfilled the law. The commandments, you shall not commit adultery, you shall not kill, you shall not steal, you shall not covet, and whatever other commandment there may be, are summed up in this saying, namely, you shall love your neighbor as yourself. Love does no evil to the neighbor, hence love is the fulfillment of the law. The word of the Lord.
0: Thanks be to God.
2: Alleluia, alleluia. God was reconciling the world to himself in Christ and entrusting to us the message.

0: message of reconciliation. Alleluia, alleluia.
1: The Lord be with you.
2: And with your spirit.
1: A reading from the Holy Gospel according to Matthew.
2: Glory to you, O Lord.
1: Jesus said to his disciples, "If your brother sins against you, go and tell him his fault between you and him alone. If he listens to you, you have won over your brother. If he does not listen, take one or two others along with you, so that every fact may be established on the testimony of two or three witnesses. If he refuses to listen to them, tell the church. If he refuses to listen even to the church, then treat him as you would a Gentile or a tax collector. Amen, I say to you that whatever you bind on earth shall be bound in heaven, whatever you loose on earth shall be loosed in heaven. Again, amen, I say to you, if two of you agree on earth about anything for which you are to pray, it shall be granted to them by my heavenly Father. For where two or three are gathered together in my name, there am I in their midst." The Gospel of the Lord.
2: Praise to you, Lord Jesus Christ.
1: So today we remember not only our brothers and sisters, but also creation and our own desires for the good. Ezekiel in the Gospel remind us, really words of, we really hear in the book of Genesis, remember Cain and Abel, where Cain has killed his brother, and the Lord is asking, "Where is your brother? Am I my brother's keeper?" Well, yes, you are, we are. And that includes responsibilities to point out, really, we can't simply ignore somebody hurting themselves or hurting others. And Ezekiel is a bit emphatic, more than threatening, I think. He tells us that we cannot grow in life if we ignore others' needs, basically. And in the Gospel, Matthew tries to show you how that can be practically done. The chapter 18 of Matthew is talking about church leadership, and it includes the process of calling people back to the right way. It points to what today we might call feedback giving, and that's not an easy process. And it doesn't mean we get up on a soapbox and start telling everybody what they should be doing. Often, if that kind of preaching just turns people off. But if you really give proper feedback, there are certain qualities that it has. First of all, it's not preachy or simply self-exploding, "I'm annoyed." Feedback, we always have to remind ourselves why we are giving it. It's to help another, not to scold them. So if either the one giving or receiving is getting very emotional, maybe it's better to delay the feedback until we all calm down a bit. I think that's the first step. And also, a feedback has to be specific. We should not exaggerate with words like never, always, all. Really, we are advised not to mention more than two things at a time. You know, don't make it too many. And it should be private, not public, as the Gospel tells us today. It's better to be through what they call I statements, rather than you blaming, "You did this, you did this, you're no good." But really, I felt hurt when you did that, rather than "you're insensitive." You know, sort of in that direction. And it's also helpful to start with something positive rather than negative. "You're really a hard worker, but sometimes I feel neglected when work takes so much of your time." It's a gentler way of presenting things. Feedback helps when we can either offer positive suggestions for change, or better still, when we can get the one whom we are helping to express his or her feeling about the matter and often make suggestions for improvement. And lastly, giving feedback is only good if we ourselves know how to receive feedback. If we're always giving feedback to others, but we don't like to hear it ourselves.

0: That's not a good sign. Feedback is always going to be called for when we live with others in society, and really our lives, we interact all the time. Maybe Romans is a good example or a good reminder there that love has to underpin whatever we do. That feedback is not just an outlet for our anger, for our criticism, hurt, punishing, but it's always in the context of being concerned with the one we're giving feedback to, entrusted with that person, like my brother or my sister, being their keeper in a good sense, not in the way that is often done. Jesus gives us a good example of the spirit of correcting another. I always love to listen to that story of Zacchaeus in Luke 19, where, you know, Jesus invites him to invites himself to lunch. And Zacchaeus is a man who has messed up his life. He's a tax collector, cheat, really getting all kinds of money from all kinds of people that are on pilgrimage to Jerusalem. And it's interesting, you know, he just curiously looking for Jesus, and he climbs the tree because he's so small, he can't see him. And when he's up there, Jesus comes along, and Jesus is the one who takes the first initiative. You know, come down, Zacchaeus, I want to go to your house for lunch. And the striking thing in that story is he never says a word about you better change your life, you're cheating people, you're robbing people. Never says a word. People say, why are you going to that guy? He's a sinner. Jesus never tells him he's a sinner. Jesus says, I want to be with you. I want to be friends. I want to eat with you. And then you realize what happens. Zacchaeus on his own gets up. Lord, I'm giving half of what I have to the poor. If I've cheated anybody, and he's cheated a lot of people, I'm sure, I'll pay them back four times. For a Jew, four times was enormous. But it's a beautiful story, really, how people change, not by being directly knocked down, but by being related to, by being built up. So correction and feedback are realities that we'll always be faced with in our day-to-day living. In today's world, the points made in the readings are very appropriate, really, not just in the private sphere, but very even in public things that we do. Bad things are always going to happen, but it seems like sometimes the official reproach to bad things is don't say it because otherwise you're not loyal or you're not patriotic. The readings today remind us something different. God tells us that we really should be concerned about others. The prophets were usually sent to correct, to open the eyes of people who were going against God's ways and destroying themselves. And the prophets were not very popular because the ones being addressed didn't want to listen. But we can never forget that we are always our brother and sister's keeper. In Genesis, God says to Cain, "What have you done? Listen, your brother's blood cries out to me from the ground." So the Lord really is concerned about the other, wants us to be too. So we pray in our Mass, really, and in our daily life, that the spirit of the reading of today's, both all the readings, really, courage, concern, wisdom, to responsibly voice the kind of feedback that leads to healing and true correction for the good of our brothers and sisters, not simply to let out of our own hearts what we get annoyed at, but to really always be concerned to positively build up anybody we're dealing with. And of course, that applies in the wider sense to all of creation. We want to make sure we don't just let creation fall apart, is really what I think today's day of prayer is all about. So let us take a moment as we continue our Mass to thank the Lord for the gifts he gives us, to open our eyes and our hearts to the needs of others, and to stay always walk in the spirit that he wants us to have, really to be our brothers and sisters' keeper in the good sense of being concerned, caring, loving, rather than critical. As we continue our Mass, then let us stand together and renew our faith. We can use the Apostles' Creed. I believe in God,
1: the Father Almighty, creator of heaven and earth, and in Jesus Christ, his only Son, our Lord, who was conceived by the Holy Spirit, born of the Virgin Mary.

0: suffered under Pontius Pilate, was crucified, died, and was buried. He descended into hell. On the third day he rose again from the dead. He ascended into heaven and is seated at the right hand of God, the Father Almighty. From there he will come to judge the living and the dead. I believe in the Holy Spirit, the Holy Catholic Church, the communion of saints, the forgiveness of sins, the resurrection of the body, and life everlasting. Amen.
1: As we celebrate the season of creation, let us pray to God, the Creator of all things, that we may faithfully care for the world he has entrusted to us. Our response will be, Lord, hear our prayer.
0: Lord, hear our prayer.
2: For the Church, that she may lead all people to praise the Creator and to care responsibly for his creation, let us pray to the Lord.
0: Lord, hear our prayer.
2: For those who govern nations and communities, that they may protect the environment and promote the common good, especially the poor and vulnerable, let us pray to the Lord.
0: Lord, hear our prayer.
2: For all Christians, that we may live simply, promote justice and peace, and be responsible stewards of the gifts God has given us, let us pray to the Lord.
0: Lord, hear our prayer.
2: For those affected by disasters and environmental destruction, that they may find strength and hope in God and receive help from others, let us pray to the Lord.
0: Lord, hear our prayer.
2: For our community, that this season of creation may deepen our gratitude to God and inspire us to protect our common home for future generations, let us pray to the Lord.
0: Lord, hear our prayer.
1: God our Father, Creator of heaven and earth, hear the prayers of your people. Grant that we may faithfully care for the gifts you have entrusted to us and be responsible stewards of your creation. We ask this through Christ our Lord.
0: Amen.

0: Blessed are you, Lord God of all creation. Through your goodness, we have this bread to offer from our earth. May it become for us the bread of life.
1: Blessed be God forever.
0: Blessed are you, Lord God of all creation. Through your goodness, we have this wine to offer, fruit of the earth and work of human hands. May it become for us the drink of salvation.
1: Blessed be God forever.

0: And let us pray that this, our sacrifice, be acceptable to God, our Almighty Father.
1: May the Lord accept the sacrifice at your hands for the praise and glory of his name, for our good and the good of all his holy church.
0: O God, you give us the gift of true prayer and peace. Graciously grant that through this offering we may give fitting homage to your divine majesty, and by sharing in the sacred mysteries, faithfully be formed in mind and heart. We ask this through Christ our Lord.
1: Amen.
0: The Lord be with you.
1: And with your spirit.
0: Lift up your hearts.
1: We lift them up to the Lord.
0: And let us give thanks to the Lord our God.
1: It is right and just.
0: It is truly right and just, our duty, our salvation, always, everywhere, to give you thanks, Lord, Holy Father, Almighty and Eternal God. For in you we live and move and have our being. And while in this body, we not only experience the daily effects of your care, but even now possess the pledge of eternal life. For having received the first fruits of the Spirit through whom you raised up Jesus from the dead, we hope too for an everlasting share in the Paschal mystery. And so with all the angels and saints, we acclaim you and praise you as together we say,
1: Holy, holy, holy Lord God of hosts, heaven and earth are full of your glory. Hosanna in the highest. Blessed is he who comes in the name of the Lord. Hosanna in the highest.
0: Lord, you are indeed holy, and all you have created rightly gives you praise. For through your Son, our Lord Jesus Christ, by the power and working of the Holy Spirit, you give life to all things and make them holy. And you never stop gathering a people to yourself, so that from the rising of the sun to the setting, a pure sacrifice may be offered to your name. And so, Lord, we humbly implore you, by the same Spirit, sanctify these offerings that we bring to you, that they may become for us the body and blood of your Son, our Lord Jesus Christ, at whose command we celebrate these mysteries. For on the night that he was betrayed, he himself took bread. Giving you thanks, he said the blessing, broke the bread and gave it to his disciples, saying, Take this, all of you, and eat of it, for this is my body, which will be given up for you.

In a similar way, when supper was ended, he took the chalice, again gave you thanks, said the blessing, gave the chalice to his disciples, saying, "Take this, all of you, and drink from it, for this is the chalice of my blood, the blood of the new, the eternal covenant. It will be poured out for you and for many for the forgiveness of sins. Do this in memory of me."

0: The mystery of faith.
1: When we eat this bread and drink this cup, we proclaim your death, O Lord, until you come again.
0: And so, Lord, as we celebrate the memorial of the saving passion of your Son, his wondrous resurrection, his ascension into heaven, as we look forward to his second coming, we offer you in thanksgiving this holy and living sacrifice. Look, we pray, on the offering of your church and recognizing the sacrificial victim by whose death you willed to reconcile us to yourself. Grant that we who are nourished by the body and blood of your Son and filled with his Holy Spirit may become one body, one spirit in Christ. May he make of us an eternal offering to you so that we may always obtain an inheritance with your elect, especially with the Blessed Virgin Mary, Mother of God, Joseph, her spouse, the apostles and martyrs, all the saints, on whose constant intercession in your presence we rely for unfailing help. May this sacrifice of our reconciliation, Lord, advance the peace and salvation of all the world. Be pleased to confirm in faith and charity your pilgrim church on earth, with your servant, Leo, our Pope, Aurelius, our Bishop, bishops, clergy, the entire people you have gained for your own. Listen graciously to the prayers of this family whom you have summoned before you this morning. In your compassion, O merciful Father, gather to yourself all your children scattered throughout the world. To our departed brothers and sisters, to all who were pleasing to you at their passing from this life, grant a kind admittance to your kingdom. There we hope to enjoy forever the fullness of your glory through Christ our Lord, through whom you bestow on the world all that is good. Through him and with him and in him, O God, Almighty Father, in the unity of the Holy Spirit, all glory and honor is yours forever and ever.
1: Amen.
0: So as God's holy people, we turn to our loving Father with the words our Savior taught us.
1: Our Father, who art in heaven, hallowed be thy name. Thy kingdom come, thy will be done on earth as it is in heaven. Give us this day our daily bread, and forgive us our trespasses, as we forgive those who trespass against us. And lead us not into temptation, but deliver us from evil.
0: Deliver us, Lord, from every evil, and grant us peace in our days, so that by the help of your mercy, we may be always free from sin, safe from all distress, as we await the blessed hope and the coming of our Savior, Jesus Christ.
1: For the kingdom, the power, and the glory are yours, now and forever.
0: Lord Jesus,

0: 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Look not on our sins, but on the faith of your church, and grant us the peace and unity that are in accordance with your will, you who live and reign forever and ever.
1: Amen.
0: May the peace of the Lord be with you always.
1: And with your spirit.
0: And offer each other a sign of peace.

0: Lamb of God,
1: you take away the sins of the world, have mercy on us. Lamb of God, you take away the sins of the world, have mercy on us. Lamb of God, you take away the sins of the world, grant us peace.
0: This is Christ, our living Lord, the Lamb of God who takes away the sins of the world. Blessed are we who are invited to the supper of the Lamb.
1: Lord, I am not worthy that you should enter under my roof, but only say the word, and my soul shall be healed.
0: May the body of our Lord Jesus Christ keep us all for eternal life.
1: Amen.

0: Let us pray. O Lord, grant that your faithful people, whom you nourish and endow with life through the food of your word and heavenly sacrament, may so benefit from your beloved Son's great gifts, they may come by grace to share the eternal life that he gives us. We ask this through Christ our Lord.
1: Amen.
0: So thank you so much for being here together with us to celebrate the liturgy, and all online also as well, as we join in faith today. And continue to thank God for creation and ask for the grace to be able to know how to keep it going in a way that is really the way he wants it to be. The Lord be with you.
1: And with your spirit.
0: May Almighty God bless you all always, the Father, the Son, and the Holy Spirit.
1: Amen.
0: We go in the love and peace of Christ.
1: Thanks be to God.

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1: 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Yung talagang buwis buhay.
2: 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Si Soyang, yung ano, Holy Night. Oh, no!

0: 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And when you're entrusted with something that big, the real challenge is knowing how to carry it forward.
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0: But for Dennis Zamora, leading company isn't just about what has already been built.
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0: Good morning. I'm former Secretary Edwin Lacerda from Pinoy's administration.
1: Maupay nga aga. Good morning. I'm former Governor Ben P. Bardone of Stern Samar. And we are the Spokes.
0: From the palace halls then to our group chats now. We'll give you perspectives from an insider's position standing behind the podium. And on today's Noted by the Spokes, the Senate is considering a whole-day hearings for VP Sara's impeachment trial in October to give way for the 2027 budget deliberations.
1: Tama yun.
0: Ang gagawing whole-day trial...
1: Aabot pa ba ng October yan? Kung ako niyan, hindi na eh.
0: Hindi, may dalawa pang articles eh. Hindi naman sila nagsabi kung itigil na nila eh.
1: Pwede ba yun? 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
0: Remember, in the case of the corona impeachment, we had more articles, but they decided to stop it somewhere. Feeling nila siguro at that point na we already convinced the public or the senators, we have a good case. So, tinigil nila. In this case, there are only 4 articles. Nasa pangalawa pa lang sila. And they're looking at October 1, 2, 5, 9, 12, and 15. So, but they can, and in any time.
1: Alam mo, ang problema ko dyan is the public's interest is waning. Well, maraming ibang factors. Itong calamity and other issues.
0: Right,
1: though.
0: Right.
1: Pero ako, pag pinatagal pa yan, baka magkaroon ng fatigue yung taong panonood.
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0: Pero ayaw ni Pinky Web na hanggang early evening yan eh. Kasi mawawala siya ng guest on point. At sa mga interview sa agenda, mawawala. So ang plano yata from 10 a.m. hanggang early evening.
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0: To our impeachment prosecution team, narinig niyo si Govben, huwag niyo gawing boring ang hearing. 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
1: Oo.
0: Otherwise, tama ka rin. 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So,
1: oo, baka hindi na. 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
0: 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Si Ted Te. Si Ted Te appears always in the Supreme Court. Mm-hmm. 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
0: Hindi, kaya, you know why I hate litigation? I'll tell you frankly.
1: Why?
0: Because ang aga-aga pumapasok sa korte, tapos ang haba ng schedule, sayang oras.
1: Nag-aantay ka kasi may mga naunang ano.
0: Ang daming trial niya. So it's a waste of time for me, sabi ko. Naghihintay ako sa court. Ayoko mag-litigation. I'd rather do corporate.
1: Eh, binabayaran ka naman per hour na client
0: mo eh. But still, it's such a waste of time. So day 21 of the impeachment trial kahapon, nagkainitan ang prosecution at saka si
1: ako
0: si
1: ini-expect ko na yun eh, ini-expect ko na yun kasi dalawang magagaling na abogado eh, di ba? Magdudurugan talaga sila eh, di ba?
0: Pero you know, I cannot understand. Siya ang chief of staff. How can someone say, imagine mo ang chief of staff, a chief of staff for sa Senate, pag ano ka, pagka public official ka, especially vice president or ano, alam mo lahat eh. Kasi
1: yes.
0: Ang information, ano yan, it goes from the bottom, aakyat yan.
1: Yes.
0: Dadaan muna sa chief of staff yan, sa BC ang iyong principal, let's say the case of vice president or the president, lahat mag-filter up to you,
1: yes,
0: the chief of staff, before you passes it on to the
1: correct
0: principal. Oh. So I could not frankly understand how someone like a chief of staff would say, I have no personal, wala akong alam, wala akong alam, I have no personal knowledge. That boggles you. If you are a chief of staff, and I know a chief of staff will not allow himself to be ignorant of what's happening in the
1: yes,
0: in the office.
1: In fact, one of his functions, one of your functions is to filter, actually.
0: You're actually the gatekeeper.
1: Gatekeeper kaya. Bago umakyat yan, tama ka, bago umakyat yan, any matter, any issues, any document for that matter, na lalo na kung may mga issues for decision, di ba? Ibibigay mo yung, lalatag mo yan eh.
0: Correct.
1: Ma'am, sir, ito ang, pag ginawa natin to, ganito yung ano. Pag ginawa natin to, ganito, eh, up to you to decide.
0: Ganun. At saka yung sinasabi mong personal knowledge, hindi, wala ka talagang personal knowledge, pero kakausapin mo yung taong, ano, yung, let's say, yung sila chika, or whoever is the SDO or whoever the officer is, alam mo dapat yan eh. Kasi imposibleng wala kang alam and then you're testifying that he reports directly to VP Sara but he has no knowledge at all.
1: Yeah.
0: It's ang tawag namin sa lawyer, it's beyond the common experience of man na wala kang alam. Imposible yan. I am saying this as a someone who knows how government office is, especially the higher ups. Ultimo yung sekretary ng presidente, alam ano nangyayari, sino papasok, lahat yan alam, sino pumasok sa office. So, it's impossible, and I'm saying this as someone who had experience.
1: Yes, I
0: know. A chief of staff, when you say wala kang alam, then you must be stupid. You're not doing your job.
1: Yes. Otherwise, ano?
0: I say that
1: otherwise, flower-based ka.
0: I say
1: ka.
0: That objectively because I like Attorney Michael
1: diba, Poe. Otherwise, flower-based ka lang. Diba?
0: Yes.
1: Diba? Walang...
0: Ano trabaho mo pag wala kang alam?
1: Oh.
0: Diba? But, you know...
1: Decoration nga.
0: Maybe it's
1: hindi
0: it's
1: naman
0: really
1: pwedeng
0: illegal.
1: Ganun siguro. I doubt. Kung kukuha ka ng chief staff na palamuti lang sa opisina mo, abogado pa, diba?
0: But
1: trusted.
0: There is a pattern where talaga ginawa na lang lahat because the vice president. So, parang walang guardrails pag sinabi, teka muna. This is what our manual says. This is what our manual says. Wala. Basta sinabi ni VP, the impression that's coming out is, basta anong sinabi ni VP Sara, that's it. Whether it follows the rules, the circulars, wala. Basta we follow the dictate of VP Sara. That's the impression that's coming out. And it seems like it's a determined pattern to put all the blame. Ito hindi ito, ano, hindi ito, factually, sige, basa mo sa strategy nila, ipasa mo sa akin lahat. Siyempre, ako ang head of agency. Eh. 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
1: Oo nga. Oo.
0: Maybe that's also one way for them to save also sila Gina Acosta, sila Attorney Poa. Parang, yun ang ano. Pero in the process, I think si Jay Tolosa said something na abuado walang alam. Eh. Pero,
1: tama ba yun?
0: You know, wala siyang personal knowledge, but he doesn't mean na ignorante si Attorney Michael.

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0: Pero, pag it cannot, it's really, it boggles the mind that you don't know anything.
1: Diba? I agree. Kasi nga, chief of staff ka eh.
0: Diba? Correct.
1: Otherwise, kung halimbawa, isa ka lang sa mga executive assistants, oh, ito ang papel mo, dyan ka. 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
1: Gripo yan eh, parang gripo, di ba? Sa'yo lahat.
0: Sa lahat ng mga chief of staff, alam niyo anong trabaho ng chief of staff. So narinig niyo ang sinabi ni Attorney Michael Poa, would you believe him? It's a big question, man. I don't think any chief of staff worth his salt will agree with the statements of Attorney Michael Poa that he has no knowledge of what's happening.
1: At saka, ako nag-congressman ako, yung governor. Siyempre, yung provincial administrator, yung chief of staff ko sa Congress.
0: Oo.
1: Alam niya lahat kasi it lightens my load eh.
0: Correct.
1: Kasi yung ibang ano, details siya na yung bahala dyan. O tas pre-present na lang sa akin na gano'n. Pero kung anong klaseng chief of staff nga, walang gano'n eh. Walang
0: imagine ganun. Mo ah, si Presidente, ang chief of staff niya, technically is the ES, si Ralph Recto.
1: Yes.
0: Imagine mo if Ralph Recto say, I have no personal knowledge of everything.
1: Oh.
0: And but it's so impossible that a chief of staff would not know an iota of information. So everything that he said, I have no personal knowledge, I have no knowledge.
1: Otherwise, tanggalin mo. Tanggalin kita.
0: Eh, but diba? Di siya tinatanggal. Or, it's really... Anyway, but that's really the question.
1: Oh, yun. Malaking question sa public. Siguro, tsaka sa mga senator judges, yung kung paniniwalaan ba yung mga statements ni Attorney Poa.
0: Oo. Anyway, so, may next week pa. Anyway, also noted by the spokes, two Filipino seafarers of an oil tanker, the Saudi national company Bari, have been killed while transiting the Strait of Hormuz.
1: Nakikaramay tayo doon sa pamilya. 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
0: There were two unidentified projectiles have struck two Saudi tankers carrying crude oil.
1: Alam mo, Jose Edwin, may kukwento ako sa'yo. 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
0: So the problem there is, who has responsibility, di ba? Parang ship owners ba, manning agencies, o yung gobyerno?
1: Yun nga eh. Paano yan?
0: Kasi ang government natin
1: of war
0: said...
1: Yan eh. Kasama covered kaya yan ng
0: Insurance siguro
1: ng insurance?
0: May insurance siguro yan kasi war zone. So, kung wala, problematic yan. Definitely the boat has a, the tanker has a insurance, but I don't know if the people also have insurance there. Kasi nga,
1: yun nga, depende yan sa contract nila. Depende yan sa contract nila kung anong pinirmahan doon.
0: Diba? Kung may, I was told that there were insurance amounting to 20 million.
1: Well, iba ganun, oo. Yung iba, may mga, kahit na normal situation, pag nagkakasakit or na-injured, may mga nakakakuha ng malalaking amount. Eh, sana dyan, pero it's not, ano, it's not worth it, no? Although, malaking tulong, no? Pero ang issue nga dyan is the risk talaga that our people are facing in this kind of war, no? Imagine.
0: I was wondering kung meron bang right ang government to insist on security protocols if you're traveling or transiting a high-risk area. Especially ito, ilang buwan na to. You know, this whole problem in the Middle East is so murky because urong-sulong.
1: Correct.
0: President Trump will say, okay na, tapos hindi pala.
1: Oo. So, volatile yung situation eh, di ba? Minsan okay, minsan hindi. 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
1: it? 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
0: Ah, talaga?
1: Ng barko, oo. Kaya lang, siyempre, may sinusunan silang... route.
0: Maybe, maybe we should be appraised by government. What are the conditions?
1: Do you require
0: the shipping agencies to insist on, can we insist on security protocols? I would imagine that this vessel, syempre, they have their own preservation then. So they would have security protocols, but we don't know ano yung mga yun, ano. Mm. Kasi most likely ito, baka naka-expose siya nasa labas kaya siya tinamaan ng ano.
1: No, but siyempre, alam mo naman ang pag-strike ng mga yan, surprise attack yung mga yan eh. Kaya yeah. Hindi mo alam. So very ano, very very delicate, very dangerous yung situation doon eh for our mga kababayan na nagtatrabaho at sila pa ano natin, 'di ba? Unsung heroes ng ating bansa.
0: So I hope the government will be proactive in addressing the situation. And I hope that we'll be enlightened as to the security protocols. Nonetheless, we offer our condolences to the two Filipinos who passed. We don't know their names, maybe because of data privacy, but we hope we offer our condolences to them.
1: Opo, in any event, po kami.
0: These are the headlines noted by this post. We'll have no less than economist Professor Cielo Magno to talk about the proposed 2027 national budget. At kakanta siya when the post return after this short break.

0: The way we move is evolving.
1: Shifted na sa personal mobility.
0: Faster, smarter, and more efficient.
2: That means access and that means inclusion.
0: From the technology we build to the future of mobility.
3: Providing alternate mode of mobility.
0: Some call it change. We call it a shift.
4: I'm Paolo Del Rosario. This is Shift Habits.
5: What is your ultimate beard song? Yung talagang buwis buhay.
6: Ano siya eh, version po siya ng isang Korean singer. Si Soyang, yung ano, Holy Night. Oh!

0: And the spokes is back. As a policy advocate and as a former finance undersecretary, how does an economist who has seen the government from both sides see the proposed 7.2 trillion national budget for 2027? Joining us is one of UP's finest.
1: Next.
0: Professor Cielo Magdo. Welcome, Cielo.
1: Good morning.
2: First time niyo dito sa spokes? Hindi.
1: Yeah.
0: Dito? As a spokes?
1: Yes, as spokes. Not
2: spokes.
1: Here.
2: Spokes.
0: So, hindi kami pwede mag-zoom eh, kaya hindi kami makuha-kuha eh.
2: kami, special kami. Dapat you must be physically present.
1: Yun nga. Parang, kasi, back to school na ako, tapos na yung sabbatical ko. So, I have classes.
0: Ah, okay.
1: Kaya, adjusting schedule.
0: You teach at UP School of Economics?
1: Yes. Full time.
2: Sino ang dean ngayon?
1: Dr. Joy Abrenica.
0: Oh. Kaya. When you were still in the academy, it's easy for you to give recommendations. But when you were inside as DOF USEC, what were the reality checks?
1: You have to do your recommendations. Pero kasi at the time, kagagaling natin sa pandemic, so relative to the budget, nakalatag talaga eh.
0: When were you USEC pala? Just to be clear.
1: 2023?
0: 2023?
1: Oo.
0: Together with...
1: 2022-23 with Secretary Jokno. So, kakastart ng term ng Marcos administration. And then I stayed for a year. So, talagang nandun pa lang yung medium-term framework. Pinuformulate, what is our goal? Anong gagawin natin sa budget? Sa
2: so, it was not a new budget that you were working on?
1: At the time, hindi. You have the old budget pagpasok. Pero kailangan mong ilatag kasi, what's the agenda? Ano na yung gagawin mo sa utang? Yes. Kasi at the time, ang laki ng utang na natin because of the pandemic, di ba?
2: Yes.
1: So, ano mga strategies yung kailangan mong gawin on the revenue
2: not
1: side?
2: Not only utang, bagsak yung revenue natin.
1: Correct,
2: at that time,
1: correct.
2: Because of the pandemic. Yung mga LGUs, bagsak ang NTA.
1: Tama. And then you have the Mandanas decision, so mas malaki na i-devolve mo na share sa local governments, di ba?
2: Na hindi naman natutuloy.
1: Natuloy yun! Hindi pwedeng hindi matuloy yun.
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1: Meron naman daw ngayon malaking local government support fund.
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1: 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Di ba nang time yan eh?
2: Sa bottoms-up budgeting.
0: Time pala namin yung
2: bottoms-up budgeting.
1: Kasi ang allocation lang ng pondo for local government is based on size ng land at saka population.
2: Yes.
1: You don't look at poverty. You don't look at...

0: Konflikt area.
1: GIDA area.
0: Diba? Yeah, so how do you address development kung land area and population?
2: Precisely. Did you bring that?
3: That's why I was pushing when you were in DOF. When you're in DOF.
0: Hindi kasi sa DBM yan eh. Diba? DBM function yan eh. Sila yung nag design ng mga parameters.
2: Sila revenue eh.
0: Sila yung gumagastos. So ngayon, pagdating sa DBM, they have to have a framework kung paano yan i-allocate. Diba? Sinong mga local governments ang itatarget mo? Eh, dumudoble na eh. From 25 billion to now 60 billion.
2: But you're
0: diba?
2: Part of the DBCC. Don't you get to discuss with...
0: Sa DBCC, ang dinidiscuss is yung mga assumptions. Ano na yung GDP growth rate? Ano na yung interest rate? Ano yung inflation? Kasi yan yung mga magiging basis mo to forecast the revenue, yung magiging deficit. Pero yung buong framework, generally, nanggagaling na yan sa DBM, ang assumption nun, ina-align mo dun sa plano naman ng NEDA.
1: Yan,
0: diba?
1: Yan, sa NEDA.
2: You know, we had a flood control problem. And you're talking about DBM. Is there any liability that will accrue to the DBM secretary because of the...
0: Alam mo, nung isang araw pa na pinag-usap, kaya kinukulat ko nga si Tente. 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
0: 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And even national government kapag ka nakita na may direct link nila sa mga gantong damage.
2: Pero in the case of the budget secretary, would you find any liability on...
0: Feeling ko yung sa budget secretary, medyo malayo. 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
1: 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Ang sa kanila lang,
0: kung tapos
1: list
0: ang
1: of projects, tama yung ano, kaya lang, dati kasi palakasan eh.
2: I have a question.
0: Dati pa ba yun?
2: There's a philosophy. I spoke to Butchabad. Yeah. He's a DBM secretary. And we were talking about the president's budget. We will be discussing that. So, ang position niya, kasi I remember the testimony of former Secretary Amena Pangandaman was, well, it was being deliberated in the legislative branch. Labas kami dyan eh, because they are the, what do you call that? Silang watchdog eh, di ba?
1: The
2: power of the purse is with them, so we're out. When I spoke to Butchabad, he said something like, but they're deliberating on the president's budget. If you see that the president's priorities are being mangled and taken away, and they're taking away everything from the president's budget, I have a responsibility to tell them, ito ang president's budget. In fact, yan ang sinasabi niya during the time of Pinoy, huwag niyong galawin yan kung gagalawin yan. Even the president told them.
0: Even if it's a legislative process, alam nga namang hindi mo yun binabantayan, di ba? I mean, hindi ibig sabihin legislative yan, ano, piket ka na lang. You monitor what's going on. At that time, ito yung very interesting, that's a 2025 budget na lumobo yung flood control. Eh.
1: Alam mo,
0: and we warned. Sabi natin, the president should veto the budget with the 200 billion insertion for DPWH. In fact, the president delayed the signing of the budget. 3 days, diba? Ni-review nila. Hindi niya nakita. Hindi niya ni-raise yung ganung concern. At in fact, that budget, dun din nalipat sa mga big infrastructure sa unprogrammed. Hindi niya nakita. And then the president vetoed the unprogrammed and the 20-something billion of the 200 billion DPWH insertion. Diba? So, I don't think makakapaghugas ng kamay kasi kung ginagawa mo yung trabaho, nakmo-monitor mo, tinitingnan mo kung ano itong mga insertions ito and responsibility nila to make sure that items that are inserted in the budget are implementation ready. Diba?
2: Do you think, are you surprised that there are no charges against Pangandaman?
0: I am waiting. Alam mo...
2: You are waiting? Why aren't you filing a complaint?
0: Gusto ko mang ilabas na sana nila yung mga... Labas nila yung dokumento ng partial report ng Senate. Because we need documents as evidence for filing. So diba? Labas nila yung ano, ICI report. Wala pa, diba?
1: Diba nasa sinabit nila sa ombudsman?
0: Pero hindi nila nilalabas sa public.
2: If you were, if I asked you, if I pursue this question further, apart from Amena Pangandama, who do you

0: you think should also be liable?
1: Well, the DPWH secretary is there. Ako, ang gusto kong sabihin sana, mas nagmaging active din ang NEDA secretary because he should be the one asserting, ito yung nasa plano, ito dapat yung sinusunod. 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
0: Do you find...
1: Flood control.
0: Let me ask you, I'll give you some names. Do you find, should there be any liability on Angara, Bersamin, the ES and the grandnephew, and si Trigil?
1: Alam mo, kaya for me napaka-importante na babalik tayo sa credibility ng Pangulo tungkol dito sa issue ng flood control. 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Right. Abuse of power and discretion lang ba yan? Or is it part of the institutional process na nagkaroon ng mga ganyang butas? How do you reform? How do you plug yung mga loopholes?
2: Confident ka ba na nasa ICI report yan?
1: Eh, kaya nga dapat ilabas natin.
2: Eh, kung wala doon.
1: O di, walang kwenta pala yung ICI report.
2: Hindi ka pala sigurado yung nalang ilabas.
1: Hindi.
2: Hindi ba public document yan?
0: Hindi, confidential eh.
1: Hindi pinapalabas ng Malacanang yan. I think it's important for the public to
2: know. Wala na sa Malacanang, nasa ombudsman na eh.
1: But they should have a copy, diba?
0: Look, we're talking about former DBM Secretary Amena Pangandaman. Mm. You think that there's liability. However, she went back to government.
1: Yeah.
0: So what signal does it send you? Or is this a pushback against the flood control?
1: It's a reward for keeping quiet, diba? Mm. Kasi, I mean, she's the missing link between Congress and the President.
2: But I think she has spoken, eh. Na sinabi niya, wala na kami dyan. Implementation side na yan, eh. Diba?
1: And sino ba in charge sa implementation? Diba executive branch?
2: Pero DPWH, yung mga projects.
1: Sino naglalabas ng pera?
2: Ang DBM. 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
2: 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That's DBM. Based siguro din sa lista ng priority ng ano.
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1: Anong na-prioritize?
2: Hindi ko alam yung listahan.
0: Very controversial to si Cielo eh. Si Cielo, you stayed in DOF, but you resigned because of the rice...
1: Price control.
0: So, could you explain?
1: Actually, several reasons. Yung sa price control ng rice, malinaw kasi yan eh.
0: You're referring to the 20 pesos?
1: No. At the time, tumataas ang presyo ng bigas kasi hindi sufficient yung supply sa market. And then, instead of just managing yung supply and make sure na may proper importation ng bigas, the government issued an order controlling the price of rice. At sinasabi natin, kung binili talaga yan ng importer ng mas mataas sa presyo na to, tapos nagtakdahan ng price control, hindi sila magbebenta ng bigas. Ang magiging problema natin...
2: Hoarding.
1: Yes, hoarding, kakulangan ng supply, lalong tataas, black market. After a few weeks, that's what happened, diba? Lalo tumaas ang presyo, wala kang mabili, nagkaroon ng black market.
2: So, ngayon nga, 5 metric tons yata, 5 million metric tons ang i-import natin.
1: Dapat kasi kulang na rin yung domestic production natin eh.
0: Pero that was, I remember, you posted it on Facebook.
1: Yes, but at the time, it's because I'm ready to leave government.
0: You knew the consequences.
1: Oh, yeah. I know. I posted it because I know that I was planning to leave the week after.
2: You did not voice out to Secretary Joke at the time.
1: Alam mo, ang nakakatawa, nilabas yung memo na yan, traveling ang economic managers. Wala kahit isang economic manager sa Pilipinas noon. They were in a foreign trip and then it was released without consultation.
2: Which one? The price cap?
1: Yes.
2: Hindi nila alam yun?
1: Hindi.
0: No, but seriously, did you talk to Secretary Joke?
1: No one consulted the economic team.
0: He was told? We didn't know about this person.
1: Yes, you know, Monday, when they came back, headline, we were not consulted.
2: Who pushed for that? Who recommended to the president?
1: You know, before that supply and demand curve, the week before that, what was being discussed in the House of Representatives was the tax on mining. And ako kasi ang position ko talaga, and I have my own studies on this, published peer-reviewed journal, showing kung magkano lang ang nakukuha ng government na share sa mining.
2: Yes,
1: excise tax,
2: 6%.
1: You really have to increase that kasi in some sectors, they don't even pay royalty. Diba? I mean, the reality is when you tax this sector, it has to be, una, administratively feasible. Pangalawa, you have to make sure government gets fair share.
2: Yes, agree ako dyan.
1: Nung time na yun, ang lualabas, ang emerging version sa House of Representatives, binababa pa yung tax rate eh.
2: Nako, kami mga LGUs, hirap pa kami makakuha ng share namin.
1: Hindi pa nire-release on time.
2: No, not automatically release.
1: Correct.
2: We have to beg with the Bureau of Treasury and the DDM.
1: Yes. Naiwan ko nga yan because when I was at the DOF, what I was planning to do, I was drafting it already, an interagency memo na automatic release sana ng share ng local governments from extractive.
2: Oo nga.
1: Nasignan na yun. Nasignan na yun ng DNR, nasignan na ng DIL. 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Kaya hindi lumabas yung interagency
2: Ngayon, we have to realize, kailangan pa may ilagay sa budget yun eh.
1: Oo. But
2: para
1: then, alam mo, dahil ang tagal ko ng advocacy itong issue na to, I cannot be in government and in Congress, standing next to the Chamber of Mines, supporting that bill. Kasi, bababa yung proposal nun, halos kalahati, from 4%, babalik ng 2%.
2: 4%? Di ba 6% ngayon?
1: Hindi, 5. Ang royalty.
2: Ah, royalty. 4%
1: ang excise tax.
0: Pag-usapan natin yung sabi ka ng LGSF, yung Local Government Support Fund, it's about 58.5 billion pesos. And you mentioned that it is a possible patronage tool. But before you answer that question, the spokesman will return after the short break.

0: Behind the growth, the expansion, and the numbers is a CEO who inherited something much bigger than a business, a responsibility. And when you're entrusted with something that big, the real challenge is knowing how to carry it forward.
1: Things to think about as a leader, there is always a change in the people, in the way things are done.
0: But for Dennis Zamora, leading company isn't just about what has already been built.
2: I'm Charles Tew, and this is Beyond the Game.
3: Araw-araw, ang daming issue.
4: Ang daming away.
3: Kanya-kanyang opinion.
4: Pero, teka lang, Tito Ron. Ano nga ba talaga ang punto?
3: What's the point?
4: Ang point ko, Tito Ron, mahaba pa pasensya nyo sa mga tanong ko.
3: Talagang naapektuhan ng mga decision na ginagawa sa gobyerno.
4: Teka, ininis siya lang, ha?
5: Highly educated pero underemployed. Bakit maraming Filipino sa Canada ang napupunta sa trabaho below their qualifications? At sa US, more than 200 Filipino seafarers deported. Ngayon, advocates are taking their fight to US and Philippine leaders. Ang mga isyong kailangan ninyong malaman, ang mga kwentong dapat ninyong marinig. Agenda North America, this weekend, only on BNC.

0: And the spokes is back still with Professor Cielo Magno of UP Economics. Before we answer the hanging question, let's acknowledge some of our viewers' comments and questions. Oh, for Marsuke, good morning, Bong sa Ansya Sabira. Araw-araw, nanonood siya ng The Spokes. Comment from Baldog Tondo. POA's connection to the Tulfos must be explored. POA must not be left off easily. Comment from Go to Manila. You can talk and accuse but show proof sana. Ay, commentaries lang po kami. Hindi ho kami prosecution team. Comment from Vicky. Hindi pwedeng walang si BBM, alam niya lahat yan. Okay. So, Cielo, our hanging question a while ago, you were commenting on we were talking about the LGSF 58.5 billion. Ang tingin mo, it's a patronage tool. Uh-oh. Why do you say that?
1: Eh, kasi mas maganda nga sana kung may malinaw na framework on how you allocate it, no? 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
2: 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But in fairness, dito sa LGSF ngayon, there is a host of menu that you can choose based on your priority.
1: Nakita mo ba kung ano yung menu?
2: Marami,
1: nila?
2: Ang haba eh.
1: Flood control, multi-purpose building.
2: Roads. 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
2: 200 for barangay. First time yan eh.
1: Solar. 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
2: 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Itong priority
1: LGUs
2: namin eh.
1: May autonomy sila eh, di ba? Tama. But they also have the function to raise their own money. They have the automatic allocation through NTA. Ang purpose ng LGSF is to influence the behavior of local governments so they align with the national development agenda. Kung ang agenda mo, transition, energy transition, okay, we'll give you solar assistance. Pero hindi lahat magkakwalify. Kanbawa, Quezon City, Davao, would you qualify?
2: Kaya there's a host of menu, kaya depende na yan sa needs ng LGUs.
0: When you say it's a patronage tool, you're essentially saying, I'll give you as long as you align with our political goals?
1: There's no criteria on how the money will be allocated. It's discretionary on the part of DDM and Malacanang.
2: That's not true. It's not discretionary. Lahat uniform. Lahat ng municipality, 10 million. Provinces based on population, cities based on population, barangay, lahat para pareho 200,000.
1: But you go back to the NTA, it doesn't serve the purpose ng alignment in terms of development.
0: Let me ask you, the LGSF, is that given immediately, automatic yan, or is it discretionary?
1: Discretionary. So let me ask you a very frank question. In terms of release.
0: Davao City, may LGF sila. Do we give it to them?
1: Because meron silang ERA, pero...
0: Apart from the ERA, obviously, the NTA is ano.
1: Meron ba silang additional na nakukuha? I doubt.
2: Hindi ko alam kung nag-apply. You have to apply. Doon sa portal ng DBM.
0: So if you don't apply, wala kang kukunin?
2: Eh, wala. Kasi may ano
1: diba?
2: Eh.
1: So it's a discretion ng DBM kung sino ang tatanggap at hindi.
0: Even if you apply, it doesn't mean that you'll get the LGSF. It's still discretionary on them.
1: Yeah, kasi for example, why would you give LGSF halimbawa sa Quezon City when it's already getting the one of the biggest NTA share?
2: But you know,
1: has high capacity in terms of revenue generation. Kung ako yung nagmamanage ng pondo na yun, ha? Because the idea is equity. We're trying to cure the problem of the NTA.
0: But what are the metrics of the proper use of LGSF?

0: LGF? Do I go down there and say, nagamit ba ng maayos ang LGF?
1: Ayun na nga. So, kailangan maglatag ng goals ang national government. Kung paan, ano ba yung gusto niyang gawin ng mga local government? Halimbawa, vulnerability, binabaha, etc. Oh, meron ba kayo unang flood control plan man lang? Ano yung plano nyo para ayusin yung flood control, yung flooding sa area nyo? Ano yung mga projects na nandyan? Kulang ba talaga kayo ng resources to fund it? Kasi that's the main problem. You give additional assistance because local governments cannot mobilize their own money.
2: Okay, madaling ganyan eh, no? Sige, madaling ganyan yung mga theory. It's on the ground, each and every barangay has different priorities.
1: Oh nga,
2: each and every municipality has different municipalities.
1: Very political.
2: Hindi political yan kasi... ang kailangan mo dyan, drainage. Kailangan ko dito, etc. Bakit magdidikta yung national government na lahat kayo drainage?
1: Pero hindi siya dinidiktahan na lahat kayo drainage.
2: Precisely, mayroong menu. Ang haba ng menu eh.
1: That's why you have the NTA eh. That gives you the flexibility to fund your own development agenda. But the national government also has to have its own agenda. Like for example, the problem with nutrition. 30% of our kids stunted. Diba? How do you make sure na ma-address natin ang stunting? You need funding sa barangay level because the barangays have to map sino itong mga stunted na to. Kung priority talaga yun ng national government, we're allocating this money, sinong mga local governments ang may mataas na incidence ng stunting? Hindi pwedeng lahat ng barangay, bibigyan mo na pondo for stunting kasi hindi naman lahat ng barangay may stunting, diba?
2: Precisely nga. Ang ano dyan, yung autonomy ng LGUs, kung saan ang need mo eh.
0: Let me go.
2: Alam mo dati, let me just ano, kasi dati ako, dati, namamalimos kami ng pondo. Upload kami na upload sa DBM. Hindi namin alam kung ano nangyari. This time, it's the government knocking on the door. Hey, Mr. Barangay, you have 200,000. You have 5-10 million. Do it. Ito yung menu based on your priority, based on your barangay development plan, municipal development, provincial development, etc., etc. That's a big, malaking change. Tulong sa gobyerno. Dati, palakasan, Shelo, palakasan.
1: That's true.
2: I've been for 21 years. Palakasan.
1: Yan naman talaga yung reason. That's why we have the local government code. Kaya may guaranteed share ang local government sa national taxes, sa mga national wealth. Guaranteed yan. And it should be released anytime to avoid yung pagmamakaawa nga ng local government sa national government.
2: Yeah. Yes. NTA automatically released.
0: Let me talk about, I assume that you've read the 2027 budget. Yeah. Preliminary, then I'll ask two questions though. On the president's budget, what do you see are the priorities that the president had in mind? And on the second part of the question, what are the red flags that you see in the 2027 budget?
1: If you look at the sectoral aspect of it, no, as summarized in the BSF, medyo nakaka-disappoint because if you compare the 2026 budget with the 2027 budget, the allocation for agriculture, health, social services, education, bumaba lahat from 2026 to 2027. Ang tumaas, nandiyan yung water and flood control projects, infrastructure, yan ay tumaas. Kaya magandang mahimay sana. And then talking about having local governments access to infrastructure through this menu, nakasama na naman. Ito yung minsan nakakapagduda talaga eh, because you have that under the local government support fund. And then you have a huge portion of the DPWH budget for convergence. Itong convergence na to is supposed to be interagency identification ng infrastructure. Halimbawa, tourism. Mm-mm. Ano yung mga prioriting infra para dapat yung tourism natin ay maging accessible, tourism areas, no? Pero pag tinignan mo at hinimay mo pa yan, meron na namang multipurpose building.
0: Okay.
1: Meron na namang barangay hall. Diba? I mean, these are not interagency projects and they're very similar. So isipin mo, sino ba ang nag-identify under convergence? Sino ang nag-identify under local government support fund? And then the bigger issue, if you look at the budget, palaki na palaki yung utang as portion of the budget, it means numinipis yung iyong fiscal space. Kung numinipis ang iyong fiscal space, nangungutang ka na, you have to be very strategic on how you spend that money. Clearly, this budget does not invest in its people because of mas mababang budget sa education, mas mababang budget sa health. Ha?
2: Di ba matataas ngayon education?
1: Hindi. That's well, the biggest. As a percentage, it is of the overall budget. But the amount from 2026 to 2027, bumaba. Mm-hmm. Diba? Eh, kung inaallocate mo yan with inflation, dapat tumataas right, yan right. Every year. So, bumaba siya. So, kung hindi mo priority ang investment in human capital, investment sa tao, susunod mo, kung gusto mong lumago ang ekonomiya, given at anong growth rate natin, 2.5% of GDP, you want big infrastructure projects, diba? To make right, sure na, right. Yung mga gulay na magsasaka natin, nadadala talaga sa palengke, yung ating mga island provinces are interconnected. You have airports, you have ports. Eh, kung mag-hyper-local tayo, sinasabi mo, sa barangay level, with this limited fiscal space, would that really contribute significantly to economic growth? Mm-hmm. And that explains a lot why we are in this situation with the 2.5% GDP growth.
0: One last question before the tough question. But don't you think that the emphasis on the infrastructure is really meant for more public spending on infrastructure to bring up the GDP?
1: Yeah. That's true. I mean, spending is still spending, right. Diba? But you have to be very strategic in terms of spending it. Would you spend it on waiting sheds? Mm-mm. And the flood control that doesn't work versus the big may sufficient infrastructure project na ba tayo in terms of public transportation, airports, ports, yung mga ports natin, yung mga tulay na pinapangako ng Pangulo nga nandun sa unprogrammed appropriation, diba? Are our island provinces interconnected para mapadali yung logistics sa pagdadala ng mga produkto? I mean, that's the reality. Okay. Even our tourism sites are difficult to access, kaya nga hindi tumataas ang mga turista natin.
2: Pero bottom line talaga yan, Sir Edwin, kasi nasa Congress ako, ang hirap mag-allocate ng pondo kasi lahat yan nag-aagawan. 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
0: Take advantage natin ang presence si Cielo. Bigyan mo ng tough question.
2: Tough question. 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Yung 2027. 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
1: 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Then, nadoble yung LGSF fund.
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1: 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Dapat yung may mga malalaking multiplier effect. Diba? Gaano ba yung effect ng halimbawa naggawa ka na naman ng mga bagong multipurpose building? Would that have significant economic impact?
0: You described the previous budget as the most corrupt. You use a superlative.
1: Yes.
0: So what is yours? How would you describe this budget?
1: The 2027 budget is an election budget. Even if it's not yet 2028, because that's the last full budget ng gobyerno before the 2028 elections. And we all know that even if election is 2028, everyone will be campaigning already in 2027. And yes, local governments need assistance, but you wonder why dadodoble ang budget for local governments. Of course, you know, local governments play an important role sa election.
2: Not only in election, in local development.
1: Yes.
2: Local development kami.
1: Hindi kasi pwedeng chapsuy eh. Dapat
0: align. Last question, Chelo. We already have a budget tracker online for 2027. Why are you still reminding the president to check on it regularly?
1: Eh kasi nga baka na mangyari na naman tong 2025 na 200 billion na insert sa DPWH with the flood control projects and all. Tapos sasabihin niya, hindi niya alam at wala siyang alam. Napaka-importante na even if this is a legislative process, that the executive is monitoring dahil sila yung nagsaset ng development agenda. They have to make sure it's aligned with the development plan. Hindi lang yung biglang naisip ng isang politiko na, ay, gusto ko ng ganito. Isasaksak mo na. They should be implementation ready, relevant, and fit. Yung mga experts natin, sinasabi itong mga flood control projects na ginawa, hindi naman fit talaga, kaya kahit na bilyon-bilyong flood control, binabaha pa rin tayo. And that's a result of poor planning and the politicking. So, trabaho yun ang presidente.
0: At saka trabaho mo rin magtingin, babantayin din. So, maraming salamat.
2: Thank you.
0: Anyway, so, public money is not just about numbers. It is whether government can be trusted to account for every peso. I'm former Secretary Edwin Lacerda.
2: I'm former Governor Ben P. Ibardoni.
0: And we are the Spokes.

0: isang tao lang siya, pero just like sinabi ni Shrek, we all have a lot of layers. So maybe today you're seeing another layer. Mm. Sa screen, you're seeing another layer.
1: Mm-mm.
0: But it's all Pepe.
1: It's all Pepe.
2: Yeah. I consider the school that you put up, an inspiration. This is the Fashion Arts Business Creatives.
3: Since I started when I was 8 years old, yeah, parang na siya, natural na siya sa akin. Parang doon na ako nabuhay. So it's my playground. The set is my playground.
4: It's your reality.
3: It's my reality.
5: You know, news has been my life and my lifeblood mm-hmm. for around 45 years. Facing reality on a daily basis. You're talking to the president in the morning and you're in Smoky Mountain or Payatas in the afternoon. That kind of changes.
6: Wherever Filipinos are, home is never far. Modern Bayanihan lives on through the stories we share, the culture we carry, and the voices that connect us. 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One digital home, one Filipino voice, for every kapitbahay beyond borders. 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
8: 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Ekonomista ang napupusuan ng panggulo.
9: Aabot sa 3.9 billion pesos ang recorded total inflow transactions ni Ko.
6: Because at BNC, young minds meet fearless questions. The freedom to chase the truth wherever it leads. This generation doesn't just follow the story. They challenge it. They investigate it. They demand better from it. This is brave. This is bold. This is beyond what you think they on BNC, the Bilyonario News Channel.
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0: U.S. to Canada, the stories that matter, and the Filipino voices at the very heart of them. Ako si Jenny Espinosa at ito ang Agenda North America.
1: Coming up on our newscast, from tariffs and trade hanggang sa cultural tensions, umiinit ang U.S.-Canada rift. Plus, hundreds of Filipino seafarers deported from the U.S. Workers' rights groups, dinadala na ang kanilang laban sa U.S. at Philippine leaders. And Lea Salonga makes Hollywood history, the first Filipino ever to receive a star on the Hollywood Walk of Fame. At nakisaya tayo sa star-studded celebration. Yan at iba pa dito lamang sa Agenda North America.
0: We begin with Canada saying it's ready to make a deal with the United States. But President Donald Trump says, we don't need them. From trade, to travel, to even naming a lake, the U.S.-Canada rift is deepening.
1: Canada says it's ready to make a deal. After weeks of escalating tensions, Prime Minister Mark Carney says Canada is ready to return to the negotiating table. Kung handa na rin ang U.S.
2: The deal that's possible, that's in the interest of Canadian workers, families, and businesses, is also the deal that is in the interest of American families, American businesses, American consumers.
1: Pero isang araw lang bago ito, President Donald Trump had a very different message.
3: But they need us, we don't need them. They've taken advantage of us for years, and it's time to stop.
1: The U.S. and Canada have one of the world's most integrated trading relationships. Pero ngayon,

0: Ngayon, tariffs, failed negotiations, and increasingly sharp rhetoric are testing that long-time partnership. Inaakusahan ni Trump ang Canada na matagal nang nagsasamantala sa Amerika, lalo na pagdating sa auto industry.
1: You build a car in Canada, you have to pay a 25% tariff. And nobody could pay. And if that didn't work, you make it 50%. Or if that didn't work, you make it 100%. And we have everybody coming. Or you stop doing business with the nation. You know, when we lose $60 to $100 billion with Canada, I could say, well, if we don't do business, because we don't need to, we have more oil and gas than they do. We have tremendous forests. We don't need their lumber. We don't need the things they have.
0: I'm Kay Carney. Washington's approach helped derail the latest round of trade talks.
2: There are a few issues.

0: feud has now gone beyond trade. Kamakailan lang, Trump signed an executive order renaming Lake Ontario to Lake America for U.S. federal use.
1: We're going to call it something different than Lake Ontario. We're going to call it Lake America.
0: Ontario Premier Doug Ford naman may sariling sagot, unveiling a giant sign declaring Lake Ontario now and always. At sa Ottawa, even Trump Avenue could soon disappear. City officials are moving to rename the street as anger toward the U.S. president grows. But the fallout isn't just symbolic. Ilang Canadian consumers binoboycott na ang mga produktong gawa sa Amerika. Some businesses are also cutting ties with U.S. suppliers. At mas kaunti na rin ang bumibiyahe papuntang Amerika. Visitors to the U.S. fell more than 10% in the first 3 months of the year, while Canadian spending on U.S. travel dropped nearly 14%. From tariffs and trade hanggang sa travel, supply chains, pati street at lake names, lumalalim ang hidwa ng dalawang longtime allies. At kahit sinasabi ng Canada na handa na itong makipag-usap, the question now, can these two longtime allies find their way back?
2: Highly educated but underemployed. A new study shows that many Filipinos in Canada are working below their qualifications and skills. Alamin natin yan sa ulat na ito ni Rowena Papasit.
3: Isa ng international doctor, si Bruce Ganase, nang dumating siya sa Canada noong 2005. But he found it challenging to become a doctor here. Sa halip, naging health worker siya na kumukuha ng dugo mula sa mga pasyente.
4: Unfortunately, here in Canada, we have lots of nurses, engineers who work in the farm, who work as taxi drivers. And one thing that's really sad is that we try to do all these upgrades and everything else, but sometimes it's just hard because you have to compete with the slots of Canadians.
3: Ganase's experience is shared by the majority of the 957,000 Filipinos who now live in Canada. In its study entitled Portrait of Filipinos in Canada, Statistics Canada found that almost 80% of Filipinos who moved to Canada have completed their bachelor's degree outside the country. Mas mataas ito kaysa lahat ng iba pang lahi sa Canada at 5.5 times na mas mataas kaysa mga puting Canadian. But almost 50% of them work in jobs where they are overqualified at mahigit 19% lang ang nagiging professional or manager.
5: Kung ikukumpara mo ang Filipino workforce na merong vast experience sa Philippines or even in other countries before coming here plus the education, maganda talaga ang quality. It's just that, yun nga, we are not given the right opportunity.
3: Ayon kay Doria, hiningan siya ng Canadian experience o Canadian education when she was first applying for jobs. Fellow UP graduate Vicky Buechler says, start from scratch talaga ang mga immigrant.
6: Marami akong kilala na ganun that they started, na professionals sa Philippines and really they have a high position, managers or directors or, you know, PhD. But unfortunately, when they came here, so they have to start, you know, somewhere, right? Sa service industry or sa healthcare kahit hindi nila profession.
3: At bagamat matagal nang isinusulong ng mga Pinoy ang pagkilala ng Canada sa kanilang foreign credentials, nananatili pa rin ang barriers dito.
5: Not because na you're not educated in Canada, it makes you less of a, you know, less of a person.
7: I think that's a long-standing challenge. So nakakatuwa naman that the government, federal, provincial, is taking steps towards that with regards to recognition of foreign credentials.
3: The StatsCan portrait also shows that most Filipinos came here as economic immigrants. 75% of them were born in Canada, while only a quarter were born in the Philippines. Most of them live in Ontario, Alberta, and British Columbia, and more than half speak Tagalog. Based on the 2021 census, the Filipino population in Canada increased fourfold since 1996 at tinatayang aabot ang Filipino population sa 2.4 million pagdating ng 2041. Para sa Agenda North America, Rowena Papasin, Billionaire News Channel, Vancouver.
2: Still in Canada, powerful thunderstorms battered Toronto and parts of southern Ontario, bringing torrential rain damaging winds

0: and large hail.
1: The severe weather left parts of the Greater Toronto Area flooded, with cars submerged, buildings damaged, and debris scattered across streets. Ilang residente napilitang lumusong sa baha while others were caught in a sudden hailstorm.
2: Biglang nag-hail, and the hail was like golf ball-sized chunks. So I saw people get hit in the head. Nakakatakot kasi wala akong na-experience na storm na ganun eh.
3: It was so bad that we were even given an alarm that we have to get inside the house away from flying objects. Because it was really bad.
4: Everything is flooded. May mga cars floating na. It reminded me of my childhood back in the days na every year po talaga we experience baha sa Marikina.
1: At the height of the storm, more than 155,000 Hydro One customers across southern Ontario lost power. Toronto Fire Services also received about 1,500 calls in just 24 hours.
5: Coming up, isang tatay, isang extraordinaryong kwento. Kilalanin si Tatay Loreto at ang kanyang journey na pumukaw sa puso ng marami.
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7: From diapers and first steps to graduation and work, grandparents have witnessed it all. 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
8: You're watching Agenda North America. A 76-year-old green card holder is finally out of ICE detention. Ang kanyang paglaya, ipinaglaban ng mga PhilHM activists.
9: Justice for Tatay Loreto.
1: After more than 2 months in immigration detention, 76-year-old Loreto Javar is finally out. Known to his supporters as Tatay Loreto, Javar was released on recognizance from the Northwest ICE Processing Center in Washington State.
10: We are Malaya Tacoma and Puso Tacoma out here at the Northwest Detention Center celebrating a people's victory. Tatay Loreto has been released from this abhorrent detention center.
1: The green card holder came to the U.S. in 1995 at dito na nanirahan kasama ng kanyang asawa at anak. He is currently battling stage 4 prostate cancer. ICE detained him in June during his U.S. citizenship interview. Ayon sa court documents, federal officials say Javar was involved in a deadly altercation in the Philippines in the 1970s. Javar maintains his innocence but says he served about 3 years in jail before being released on parole. Ayon sa mga PhilHM activists na ito, nang dahil sa kanyang immigration detention, naantala ang kanyang cancer treatment, kung kaya't walang tigil nilang ipinaglaban ang kanyang paglaya.
11: It's our movement that is really on the ground every day with the most exploited and oppressed.
12: How dare you come here to save face after kicking us out of your consulate? Shame!
1: Pero kahit nakalaya na si Javar, may matinding kritisismo pa rin ang kanyang mga supporters sa Philippine government. Para sa kanila, it was the community, not the Philippine officials, that pushed for his release. At kinestiyon din nila mismo ang papel ng Philippine government sa kanyang pagka-detain.
13: Biden Washington also calls on the Philippine government to stop the collusion with the U.S. It was the National Bureau of Investigation that sold out Tatay Loreto, and it is the Philippine government and representatives like Ambassador Romualdez that continue to sell out our land and people.
14: The Philippine government has both a legal and moral responsibility to protect Filipino migrants abroad, especially those facing family separation, detention, and deportation.
1: Pero ayon sa Philippine Consulate in Seattle, it did.

0: intervene. Consulate officials say they visited Havard twice, coordinated with his lawyer, and formally raised his health condition with ICE. At matapos ang kanyang release, the consulate thanked ICE for what it called its cooperation and humanitarian gesture. Havard may be out of detention, but his fight is far from over. He remains under ICE supervision with his deportation case still pending and his next hearing set for September 28.
1: More than 200 Filipino seafarers have been deported out of the United States, many without ever being charged with a crime. Steve Angeles reports.
2: They just drop us during work time.
3: Stressed, walang trabaho, at hindi alam kung anong gagawin. TJ is one of more than 200 Filipino seafarers deported from the U.S. over the past couple of years. Habang nagtatrabaho siya aboard a cruise ship, pumasok ang U.S. immigration officers at interrogate siya kasama ang iba pang Filipino seafarers. TJ says they're accused of offenses related to child pornography. Pero aniya, walang ipinakitang ebidensya. Wala rin umano silang nakasamang abogado during questioning. And not long after, TJ was deported from San Diego to the Philippines.
2: They just drop us during work time. And if they repeat us, they can handcuff us in front of our fellow crew members and guests that we know personally.
3: The Los Angeles-based Filipino Workers Center says the cases follow a similar pattern. Kapag nakadok ang mga barko, CBP officers board the ships and question the seafarers. According to PwC, some are then accused of child pornography-related offenses bago kanselahin ang kanilang visas at i-deport pabalik ng Pilipinas.
4: Because there's no charges, there's no due process, and no convictions, but automatically getting their visas voided and then they're subject to a 10-year ban from any kind of visa to the United States. So automatically, their whole livelihood is also destroyed with the voiding of these visas. And on the documents, we've been able to recover documents from many of the seafarers, and there's no mention of any criminal basis for deportation.
3: As these questionable deportations of Filipino seafarers continue, the community has mobilized from protesting at ports to calling on U.S. lawmakers to investigate and also speaking to Philippine officials to intervene.
4: Really emphasize how important they are and the importance that we need to actually like support and clear the names of all these seafarers who have been accused, because that also then, and overwhelmingly Filipino, because that does hurt Filipinos overall.
3: Binisita ng community leader na si Myrna Baldonado ang mga na-deport ng seafarers. She also met with Philippine lawmakers to lobby for them.
5: We also wanted more visibility sa mismong Pilipinas, no? Because it could not just succeed na we're talking about this tsaka pinaglalaban natin to solve this. We all, kasi it's an attack to all of us, eh.
3: Dito naman sa U.S., lawmakers are also demanding answers. Filipino-American Congressman Bobby Scott, who represents Virginia, where one of the deportation incidents took place, has called for an investigation. Alam ng seafarers at advocates nila, itong laban for justice will be a long road involving many parties in many countries. But they know that in the end, a chance to clear their names, regain their visas, and get back to their livelihood, this fight will be worth it in the end. Para sa Agenda North America, Steve Angeles, Billion Audio News Channel, Los Angeles.
1: Meanwhile, more than 2,000 people have been arrested in New York sa isang immigration crackdown na tinatawag nilang Operation Rotten Apple.
0: Homeland Security Secretary Mark Wayne Mullen says the operation targeted undocumented immigrants across the state, including people DHS identified as gang members and those convicted of serious crimes.
6: Over the last 30 days, Operation Rotten Apple has taken over 2,100 criminals off our streets. That's the worst of the worst.
0: Mullen also blasted New York sanctuary policies, claiming state and local officials released more than 13,000 people despite immigration detainer requests. At aniya, hindi pa tapos ang crackdown.
6: If you're here illegally, regardless of your status, if you're a convicted criminal, or not?

0: You're still in this country legally, and it is our job to hunt you down and to deport you. And we will do that to our best ability.
1: Mullen also said he opposes sending federal funds to sanctuary cities and states and says President Trump is looking at options.
2: Leia Salonga makes history in Hollywood, and the stars are out to celebrate her. Hear what they have to say about the Filipina icon next on Agenda North America.
3: Break the stigma and open conversations. Provide not just hope, but support and intervention. World Suicide Prevention Day. Bilyonario News Channel.
2: Marine to restaurateur, Chef Patrice Cleary is building a Filipino food empire in the nation's capital. Mary Estacion with her story.
4: She once served her country in a Marine uniform. Today, Chef Patrice Cleary serves her community from the kitchen, using flavor to explore her Filipino identity.
5: Being Filipino is everything to me, and being able to represent, create dishes that are so meaningful and bring back so many memories as a child, and being able to share those with people is really what this is all about for me.
4: Diners have packed her Washington, D.C. staple, Purple Patch, for over 10 years. But this culinary path began with military discipline.
5: Tapping into being a Marine and being accountable and holding others accountable, being able to trust but verify at the same time, leading by example. Without being a Marine, I don't know if I would be as successful. I really highly doubt I would.
4: That path to success began in Mount Pleasant, a D.C. neighborhood celebrated for its tight-knit, village-like atmosphere. It hasn't been an easy road. Despite setbacks like a devastating flood only months after the restaurant opened, Patrice managed to whip up a neighborhood gem.
6: Then COVID hit. Restaurants across the city closed their doors. People lost their livelihoods. Schools shut down. And for thousands of children, access to daily meals vanished. For Patrice, the response wasn't a business decision. It was a call to duty. She and her team provided a staggering 8,000 meals to those left vulnerable.
4: Even today, her team continues to donate meals to those in need.
5: I just kept going. I didn't give up, and I gave back to the community. And I feel like when you do that, when you fill other people up, they fill you up.
4: It's a community-first spirit she infuses into a workforce that is now approaching 100 employees. They aren't just working at Purple Patch. They're also staffing her fast-growing venture, Joya Burger, a gourmet take on casual dining. Patrice is now expanding to her third location in the city, alongside a highly anticipated spot inside Capital One Arena. But her biggest milestone isn't just expanding her footprint. Patrice has now bought a couple of the spaces that house her businesses.
5: It's great to own the business, but it's even greater to own the real estate, because what that means for our people is this will forever be a Filipino restaurant in the nation's capital. And to know that I was a part of that, that I helped make that happen, why not?
4: While she doesn't know exactly what her next course will be, she already sees the value in what she's already built.
5: I built this restaurant, I feel like, for the diaspora. I'm learning about myself through the people that come to my restaurant every day.
4: A burgeoning food empire served up by a chef's deeply personal quest to uncover and honor her Filipino roots. For Agenda North America, Mary Estacion, Bilyonario News Channel, Washington, D.C.
2: From one proud Filipina making her mark to another making history in Hollywood. Ayon sa Walk of Fame producer, deserve ni Leia Salonga ang honor after decades of shining on the world stage.
1: Walk of Fame producer Ana Martinez, who has held the role for 39 years, says Salonga should have received the star a long time ago.
7: She should have had it a long time ago. But people don't understand that they have to be nominated.

0: She was just nominated by the film festival just last June. And she got it, you know, and we're very happy to have her.
1: And finally, history made in Hollywood as Lea Salonga becomes the first Filipino to ever receive a star on the Hollywood Walk of Fame. Steve Angeles takes us to the ceremony.
2: Welcome to the Hollywood Walk of Fame, Lea Salonga.
3: What a journey it has been. From Manila through the magical world of Disney, Broadway, theaters and screens around the world to now Hollywood Boulevard. Daan-daan ang nagtipon sa Pantages Theater to witness the unveiling of Lea Salonga's star on the Hollywood Walk of Fame.
4: It's real! It's right there! I still can't believe it that this has happened. And my name is actually here on the Walk of Fame, and it's here forever. Right there with the Pantages, like the billboard has my name on it. It's crazy, but it makes absolute sense that it's here in front of a theater.
3: Ming-Na Wen, the speaking voice of Mulan, helped present the star to Lea, who provided Mulan's singing voice and gave the world the iconic song, Reflection.
5: Your real legacy lives in the people you have inspired, the performers who found courage because of you, and the millions of fans who found joy in your music, and the communities who see themselves represented in your success. You have always given us your very best, and you do it with such class. Girlfriend, Lea, I am so proud of you.
3: Kasama sa mga high-profile guests sa ceremony, Lea's friends and fellow Filipino-American stars, including multi-Grammy and Oscar winner Her, and Tony and Emmy-winning actor Darren Criss. Fellow Disney star Brandy also took the podium to pay tribute to Lea.
6: Your courage gave generations a doorway. Your life gave the world proof. And your heart made the light warm enough for all of us to stand inside it.
3: Vincent Rodriguez III, who played Lea's nephew on the groundbreaking comedy Crazy Ex-Girlfriend, also showed support for his former co-star.
7: Yeah, it means a lot to me to be a part of this journey of representation for Filipinos, because Lea was a part of mine.
3: Sa likod ng historic honor na ito, the Manila International Film Festival, or MIFF, a member of the Hollywood Chamber of Commerce, MIFF nominated Lea for the Walk of Fame back in June. MIFF also backed Nicole Scherzinger's successful nomination. She and fellow Filipino-American Joe Coy are set to receive their own Walk of Fame stars next year. But Lea makes history first, becoming the first Filipino ever to receive a star on the Hollywood Walk of Fame.
4: It's crazy. It's like, you know, the community showed up and made this happen. So it's because of their initiative that got the ball rolling, and now we're here. It's incredible.
3: Lea's, whose legendary career spans more than four decades, is being honored for her contributions in the live performance category. She's also being honored with the MIFF Icon Award, capping off a history-making week in Hollywood. From Manila to the Broadway stages at isang epic magic carpet ride, Lea Salonga has opened a whole new world for Filipino talents, proving that they're shining, shimmering, and splendid talaga. Para sa Agenda North America, Steve Angeles, Billion Audio News Channel, Hollywood.
1: And that's it for us here on Agenda North America. Ako po si Henny Espinosa. Maraming salamat at hanggang sa muli.

0: They say that health is wealth, but in the business of everyday life, it's easy to forget to check in on the one engine that keeps us moving, our body. This isn't about unrealistic fitness trends. This is about real health, real science, and protecting the things that matter most, our longevity, our peace of mind, and to be with our families. I'm your host, Pierre Pastor.
1: Today, we will bring to you practical everyday wellness from the food that fuels us to the habits that protect our longevity. We're diving deep into what it truly means to thrive. So stay tuned because your journey to a happier, healthier you starts right now. I'm Dr. Ryan Buendia.
0: You are watching
1: Wellness is Wealth.
0: The conversation surrounding youth mental health has taken an urgent and deeply troubling turn following the tragic school shooting at San Jose National High School in Tacloban City. The incident, which resulted in the loss of 3 young lives and left multiple students injured, has sent shockwaves through the country and ignited a fierce national debate regarding the correlation between extreme online behaviors and real-world violence.
1: In the immediate aftermath of the tragedy, investigators revealed that one of the minor suspects was a regular player of the hyper-violent mobile sandbox game, Gorebox, prompting the Cybercrime Investigation and Coordinating Center to issue a temporary ban on the application. The government's swift regulatory response has refocused the spotlight on the online gaming addiction and digital overexposure, forcing parents, educators, and lawmakers to confront a complex reality. While public anxiety frequently points to video game desensitization as a primary culprit, mental health professionals and experts caution against oversimplification, emphasizing that gaming addiction rarely acts alone.
0: Instead, the tragedy highlights a dangerous intersection where compulsive digital consumption meets systemic vulnerabilities such as minor access to firearms, severe bullying, lack of institutional psychosocial support, and the insidious presence of extremist online communities targeting vulnerable youth. As the Senate opens the investigations into the incident, the focus expands beyond the games themselves to the broader digital ecosystem where isolated children seek refuge, underscoring the vital need to understand how severe internet dependency alters adolescent psychology and behavioral boundaries. This tragic event serves as a case study for the urgent need to address youth mental health, digital balance, and the underlying issues affecting children in the modern era.
1: Meet Hero Manlapi. We can say he overcame the dangers of being a gaming addict. He used to play for hours, but one day, he just realized that it's not doing him any good. So he stopped, and he explained why he was drawn to the games. Let's watch this.
2: Halos isang taon ding nalulong sa sobrang paglalaro ng online games

0: bata sa kanyang nilalaro at sa gadget niya.
1: So, I guess maganda nga pong simulan natin yung gantong tone kasi when we say games, we have to understand that the games now have evolved from the usual games that we've known siguro 20 years ago. No? It's part of the business model to make the games even more engaging and catchy. So, in that attempt to make it like that, no? It's really addictive by design. No? The design is as mentioned nga dun sa case, no, si Hero, the skins, the level ups are the ones already weaved inside the gaming platforms, and that yun yung hinahabol ng mga kabataan ngayon.
0: Yes.
1: So the first reality here is games are basically bound to be addictive. So it's like a rich environment where you can really be dependent to, kasi very engaging, very colorful, very rewarding.
0: Sa bagay, kung hindi siya addictive, Doc, parang titigil ka na after that particular game.
1: So it's part of the business.
0: So they really designed it to make you watch more and play more.
2: Ang ginagawa kasi nila, Pierre, as you look at it, more personalized. Unlike before, you play the game, may character na. Ito na, di ba, parang na modify mo, mas personalized. Nandun siya,
0: nandun ka, oo.
1: And the second truth is, gaming is a spectrum, no? Hindi tayo pwedeng mag-confine na lahat ng gamers may disorder. So when we say it's a spectrum, may mga tao and children and adolescents who can game that that are within the bounds of healthy gaming, meaning they use it to really relieve stress, no, to spend extra time responsibly, and parang kaya nilang tigilan when they need to.
0: Alright. No? Now, so paano nang anong nakikita natin, Doc, kapag ang isang bata hindi na normal yung kanyang paglalaro or sobra-sobra na yan?
1: So for the longest time, we've parang used the surrogate of using counting the time. Okay, 8 hours ka na dyan, I think you're addict to the game. But more and more studies are now telling us that there are certain red flags that we need to look at rather than just counting game, no? But our first thing that happens when you move from healthy gaming to a disordered type of gaming, which is the addiction parang end of the spectrum, is that you're preoccupied of the game. So that's one, preoccupation.
0: Okay. Ibig sabihin, Doc, wala ka nang nagagawa.
1: Yes, parang your whole world starts to revolve around it, even though you're working, even though you're studying, you're thinking about it.
0: I see.
1: Yes.
2: Nabanggit nung case study, Doc, na bakit hindi nila natitigil yung paglalaro. Alam na natin yung case is enjoyable, napapanood nila. But for the younger kids, like toddlers, ano pa yung ibang identified addicting attributes of the games that make them not stop playing the game?
1: I think, as mentioned kanina, there are mechanisms to make children more hooked. No? According to studies, it is not about the content, it's the interactivity. It's like a dialogue between the child and the game. Like, it feedbacks what they like. No? So for example, gamitin na lang natin example yung baby or toddler na nag-YouTube, no? It's not just about what they see in YouTube, it's about also how they can click and what's being fed as well. So it creates that loop of, okay, I like this next content. And so parang it fuels that reward system over and over until, you know, parang the child eventually develops a dependency to it.
2: Kumbaga parang it's indirectly gives what the child likes.
1: Yes, actually.
2: Then, nagiging cycle na siya.
1: And that leads us to our second red flag, which is the loss of control. No?
0: Okay.
1: Parang what you can see in children now na, okay, it's time to stop, no? And then makikita mo, they can't. Either there are a lot of factors, no? Perhaps may kalaro pa sa ibang bansa na kailangan nilang hintalunin or parang in the middle of the game. But the reality is there, they cannot stop, no? And it brings us much further to our third component, which is functional impairment.
0: Okay. All right. So you can't stop and then nagiging
1: impaired ka na, right?
0: So ano yung signs nun, Doc? Ayaw mo nang mag-aral?
1: So, yes. So functional impairment actually are affectations of different domains in your life, which are actually part of the real world, such as your health, activities such as sleeping, no, eating, and then hygiene. No, these are basic things na minsan na di-displace ng game.
0: Okay.
1: And kadalasan sa mga kabataan ngayon, you cannot expect them to sleep at 8 p.m. Remember, 'di ba? Do you agree with that?
0: Yes, yes.

0: So late na sila natutulog. There's also this phenomenon of displacing other things like academics, social connections, and family relationships. These are also essential in one's development.
1: All right, now, Doc, punta na tayo dun sa pagkakaiba ng gaming violence and gaming disorder. Okay. So, yun, Doc, ano po ang pagkakaiba niya?
0: It's good that we can differentiate kasi nako-confuse, no? Mm. Ang batang may gaming disorder does not necessarily mean na may violent behavior sila. Remember, the gaming disorder is the diagnosis. That's where I specialize on, where you're clinically addicted to the game.
1: Yes.
0: So there's really a psychological behavioral disorder. However, gaming violence is actually themes, mga suggestions, or even mga components of violence that are weaved into the game that a child absorbs. So it's either translated or may not be translated into real violence in the real world. Either way, these are negative influences a child can get through either a game or even just plain content using watching YouTube or any parang short form video that they are in.
1: Mm-hmm. Okay. So ang kaibahan niya, Doc, yung isa ay sa
0: is an addiction.
1: Addiction.
0: But these the other one is just a thematics of what they get.
1: Okay.
0: What is being fed to them.
1: Alright.
0: So it may or may not be translated into real violence.
1: Pero can you briefly, Doc, bakit siya nagiging violente? Translating from the video that they watch, then sila mismo parang nagagalit agad or ganon. Ano yung nangyayari dun, Doc?
0: Again, we must be careful here kasi nga parang, I think, the Philippine Pediatric Society and the Philippine Society of Adolescent Medicine actually created a joint statement about this, recognizing that this violence out of perhaps being induced by gaming is a very complex public health issue, meaning they recognize the multifactorial reality of this. I would liken it to an imagery of lighting a cigarette in a gas station where someone is filling up a car, no? There must have been a precise intersection of factors na bago sumabog yung gas station, no? It does not necessarily mean na nasa gas station ka sasabog ka, right?
1: Okay.
0: But it is a very high-risk situation when someone is, you know, filling up gas and you're lighting up a cigarette.
2: Lahat ng components.
0: Andun yung lahat ng components. And perhaps this is what we can relate to what happened in the Tacloban. There are Senate investigations perhaps of more deeper connections to a certain group outside the country, but it doesn't necessarily mean that all children exposed to them will translate into violence. Remember, there are protective factors, no?
1: Yes.
0: Children being reared into a very, very warm and healthy family environment are protected against violence naman. Mm-hmm. So, again, it's a mixture and it's a conglomeration of those.
1: So, pwedeng factor, Doc, that they are living in a home na nag-aaway ang parents lagi or nakikita sa paligid ang gumagulong neighborhood. Ganyan, Doc.
0: Tama po. Normalized behavior, no? Even parang history of trauma, family stress, even bullying episodes at home can be triggered.
2: Okay.
1: All right.
2: Doc, what are the components of online addiction and its mental and physical repercussion? You will answer those questions, Doc, when we return. Keep it here on Billionaire News Channel. Wellness is wealth.

healthcare should never be out of reach. In this episode, discover how generic medicines have transformed access for affordable healthcare for millions of Filipinos. Journey through the story of Genetica Drugstore, from the vision of its founder, Teodoro Ferrer, to a mission driven by compassion. It's a story of hope and making a difference, one life at a time. Pay it forward.

0: paano mo i-assemble. Okay. Everyone's doing Hyrox. That's how fitness entrepreneur Laurent Tolentino Yap describes today's fitness scene. But when it comes to a workout that challenges the entire body, there's one fitness trend that is standing the test of time. Let's look at this inclusive, age-appropriate fitness option, which can be a healthy alternative to spending hours on video games and cell phones for kids and even for teens. Let's roll VTR.
1: Fitness for many of Metro Manila's Gen Z has evolved. Fitness enthusiast and entrepreneur Lauren Tolentino Yap says it is no longer just about staying fit or losing weight. For them, fitness is about the daily habits that contribute to a healthier, more balanced lifestyle.
2: Now, we take a more holistic approach where fitness and recovery goes hand in hand in terms of working out, your nutrition, your overall stress management, and everything in between. In my age group, typically, it ranges from low-intensity workouts to higher-intensity workouts.
1: While everyone is into Hyrox, Lauren says there's one fitness program that they fall back to, CrossFit. But why?
2: CrossFit is a mix of strength training and aerobic fitness. So both combining strength training, so having your foundations or your fundamentals, and focusing on your cardiovascular health as well.
1: Contrary to popular belief that it is about lifting massive weights and athletes pushing themselves to the limit, CrossFit is a functional fitness program designed for everyone. It is built around functional movements that anyone can do, including kids and teens.
3: We combine running, we combine rowing, definitely gymnastics.
1: Every exercise can be scaled to match a person's age, ability, and fitness level. According to Dr. Paul Andrew Inco, an internist and pain medicine specialist from St. Luke's Medical Center and a Hyrox athlete, children as young as 3 years old can start exercising to promote an active lifestyle.
4: CrossFit can be one of them as long as they're supervised. No? It needs to be fun. They need to enjoy what they're doing. And regardless of the age, 3 or 5 years old or 7 years old, again, as long as they're supervised, we can do modification for each exercise. In the Hyrox or CrossFit community, kasi they do a lot of running, a lot of jumping, bodyweight exercises.
1: When done correctly, according to Dr. Andrew, strength training can be a safe and beneficial part of a child's fitness routine.
4: There's a misconception that if you do weight training or strength training, it will stunt the growth. With or without the strength training, it will not stunt your growth talaga.
1: As a physician, Dr. Andrew believes that regular physical activity is one of the foundations of good health. That's why he actively encourages exercise and fitness not only among his patients, but also within his own family. In fact, he introduced his daughter to exercise at an early age, believing that healthy habits are best developed while young.
4: It's like a CrossFit, not necessarily lifting heavy weights, but they do an active exercises by playing games, doing bodyweight exercises, promoting their running styles, balances. It's difficult to start because there will be muscle soreness, body ache, but they will eventually develop a discipline.
1: With the right guidance, anyone can train safely, prevent the risk of injuries, especially among children, and enjoy a lifetime of fitness.
5: Okay, Doc Paul, going back to our hanging question, what are the components of online addiction and its mental repercussions, Paul?
6: So addiction is

0: a clinical disease. No, it's a brain disorder alongside with depression, anxiety. Basically, there are already science behind showing that in a brain where someone is dependent on something, either through a substance or a behavior, or perhaps through gambling or gaming, may change as a brain.
1: Okay.
0: And that the brain has adapted to it, creating a cyclical nature. That's why what we mentioned a while ago, the four components, if I can just repeat it,
1: yes.
0: It's already a behavioral manifestation. But what happens in the brain is basically because you're exposed to highly stimulating over and over again, and it's rewarding you, the brain adapts to it and looks for it over and over and urges that person to pursue. Parang, puntahan mo yan or gawin mo yan kasi I like it.
1: Just and, like the in substance, diba?
0: Yes.
1: It's you like it.
0: No? Yeah. It's like, and a lot of studies are showing na parehas sila ng track. Parehas yung parang brain activity that it's like wanting alcohol or wanting cigarette. And it's creating that loop where you cannot stop anymore. So balikan natin yung four components where you, number one, it's you're preoccupied. It's already because that's already a cyclical nature. Preoccupied to gaming, no, and preoccupied to whatever platform you are in. No, it becomes a priority.
1: Okay.
0: And then next is losing control over it. No, parang your parents or perhaps yung exams week mo, di ba? Or you have work. May deliverable ka tomorrow. Hindi mo nagawa because you cannot
1: keep
0: stop.
1: On playing.
0: And then also next is yun nga, functional impairment where a lot of your domains in life are already displaced by the game. Kanina, we've been talking also of physical activity being also one of the components being displaced. Mga bata ngayon are
1: they
0: not moving.
1: They don't eat on time.
0: Are not eating on time, are not moving, are not
1: sleeping,
0: and eventually repercussions on other domains like academics are also affected
1: na. Already.
0: Family relationships and friends.
1: Okay. Yan, Doc, yung family relationships. When you try to tell something to your kid, ayaw na nilang pakinggan.
0: Yes.
1: Because they're very, parang naiinis sila na din-distract sila sa paglalaro.
0: So yan ay parang ano na, kumbaga functional domain and also repercussions na. And leads us to the last component, which is loss, parang failure to discontinue despite harm, no? Meaning,
1: okay. May sakit na.
0: May sakit ka na, no? There are a lot of children now with obesity. Diba, Doc?
2: Metabolic syndrome.
0: You see this in your cardio clinics, no?
1: Kasi
0: may
1: Doc,
0: metabolic syndrome
1: down,
0: na.
2: No physical activity, so they grew up spending hours on the computer, hindi na naglalakad and all. And then when they go into the adulthood phase, they all have these metabolic problems already. That was starting during the childhood. No?
1: All right, so yun yung continued gaming despite harm.
0: Yeah, all and right. Also other functional effects such as lack of sleep kasi already parang fuels other mental health problems. Which is parang anxiety and depression then, no? But yun nga, parang a lot of people hooked into either a substance or a gaming platform or a gambling platform eventually manifests with mental health problems. No? Kasi the brain is exhausted, the body is exhausted, no? You cannot process your feelings. And some also self-medicates through the gaming platform, meaning some depressed individuals
1: or sad ka, maglalaro ka.
0: Yes, maglalaro ka. So parang minsan, kaya you really need a mental health practitioner here kasi which came first? Ano ba nauna? Like, sad ba ako? Kaya ako nagigame paulit-ulit? Or I was gaming so much that, you know, I lost friends. Lagi kami nag-away ng family. So it's a chicken and egg phenomenon and that's why it's a complex mix of, you know, mental health problems, addiction, and environmental factors.
1: Look, curious na ako, which one is easier to handle or easier to fix? The substance or yung itong nangyayari ngayon?
0: It's more complex kasi there's lesser incentives to quit, no? A lot of children doesn't feel that they have a problem. Or
1: yes.
0: a lot of teens.
1: Because it's normal. Everybody's playing. Even parents are playing. So how can we recognize it's already a problem?
0: Yeah, so yun nga, I think it's the parents' role or I think the immediate guardian or immediate senior in the house who can actually reflect

0: that to you. Na parang, I think you're sleeping way too...
1: 2 o'clock too, in the morning.
0: No, parang, ano na, way oh. too... parang...
1: Late.
0: Hindi, way too late. Na parang, dapat nire-reflect yun ng adult sa kanila. Kasi may, it's the only time na parang pwede nila, magkaroon sila ng insight.
1: Mm-hmm.
0: Diba? Minsan kasi when you say that, okay, I want to bring you to a doctor because mukha kang may gaming addiction. Definitely, magkakaroon kayo ng away, no? Parang, why are you and my friends are...
1: Everybody's playing. Wala naman akong problema din. I don't feel anything.
2: So, how do you, Doc, educate also? Kasi, as you mentioned, important yung guardian or parents. How would we be able to teach the adults when to recognize this? Like, once all of these symptoms, when do they see an expert like yourself?
0: I think it's siguro time to that I insert the 6S framework that ginagamit namin to publicly educate.
1: Mm-hmm.
0: 6S are the 6 domains you need to protect with your child or your family member that mm-hmm. is in the digital world, no. Mm-hmm. First is sleep, we've mentioned it, no. 6S for S1 is sleep.
1: Mm-hmm.
0: S2 is safety.
1: Okay.
0: Are sleep, they safe?
1: Okay.
0: Diba? So we've mentioned about violence. So are they playing violent games? Are they consuming good content?
1: Mm.
0: Next is social connections, no? Are the social connections being displaced by the gaming? So you need to protect that. Parang when you impose or you allow them to game, make sure that they still have good social connections.
1: Mm-hmm.
0: Next is self-regulation. Are the platforms now being used by the child to alleviate stress?
1: Mm.
0: Kung yun na lang, hindi na sila pumupunta sa sports, hindi na nagpa-piano lessons, which they formally enjoy, it's already time to act on it.
1: Mm-hmm.
0: Fifth is school.
1: Yes.
0: School is very important, something to you need to, parang non-negotiable siya dapat.
1: Mm.
0: When sleep, school,
1: safety
0: are compromised, it's time to intervene.
1: Yes.
0: And lastly is, dapat meron kang pinaka-important. There is an adult supervision or support. Meaning, you don't let a child navigate the digital world without supervision or an adult support in the process. Kasi it's allowing them to, you know, to enter a world of full of strangers. It's like allowing them to go to the mall by themselves.
1: Mm.
0: So, ganun yung imagery. Kung takot ka na yung anak mo, di ba, lumabas ng ano, baka makidnap or masagasaan.
1: Mas lalo
0: sa internet.
2: Virtually.
1: Again, Doc, say sleep, safety.
0: Social connections.
1: Pag nawala yan.
0: Self-regulation. School and supervision/support. Oh,
1: so, kahit isa lang dyan or...
0: Yes.
1: Kahit isa lang dyan na mapapansin ng magulang, dapat
0: mag-intervene na.
1: Yeah. Intervention is needed. We need to see a doctor or an expert.
2: To address the addiction, Doc, what is the clinical process? Ano po ba yung ginagawa ng behavioral therapy?
1: Mm-hmm.
0: So, usually, what happens is, ang unang nakakita niyan are immediate, ano. I usually consider the family... as the first component of the healthcare team.
1: Yes, yes.
0: Parang dapat kayo ang unang responder niyan. Kayo nakakita ng effects, no? So you must understand na kayo ang dapat may kamalayan na ako, may mukhang kailangan either ikausapin, no, para ibawasan yung kanyang gaming time or parang gaming access. And second are also, baka minsan nade-detect din sa school. So the usual process are usually referrals from guidance counselors mm-hmm. or families. Papunta, usually, ang nangyayari ha, sa pediatrician.
1: Mm-hmm.
0: Sa pediatrician, actually, this is a work in progress kasi we're still, in the Philippine Pediatric Society, we want to train pediatricians to screen and also at least man lang how to intervene and inform the family how to navigate towards this.
1: Mm-hmm.
0: And eventually, perhaps, baka dumiretso sa child psychiatrist or dumiretso sa child psychologist, pwede rin yun.
1: Mm-hmm.
0: And these healthcare professionals will then eventually refer to an addiction specialist, to
1: that
0: a child psychiatrist,
1: mm-hmm.
0: who can navigate the complexity of possibility of having another mental health problem na kasabayan ng gaming disorder.
1: Mm-hmm.
0: No? So, they... Someone will

0: mga child.
1: Controlled environment.
0: Yes.
1: Kasi hindi na nga maano sa bahay.
2: Hindi na maano. Okay.
0: May mga child na willing, na gusto mag-self, and these are the ones that we need to really put, offer that option to. Mm. But most behavioral interventions are geared towards, number one, convincing them, or parang increasing their motivation. Okay, something is bad, you need to change. Mm-hmm. So that's a behavioral maneuver. And then another thing is cognitive reframing. No, karamihan kasi that they get from the game, they're misinformed, no, they have created biases na kailan i-restructure. Mm-hmm. And there is a certain parang technique towards that.
2: Okay.
0: That that will also be in parallel with a very strong family therapy or family intervention.
2: All right. Pero Doc, may chance na talagang yung gadget ay mag out of their system.
0: There Possibly, are. Yeah. Okay. Parang the case so, hero.
2: Oh, nasi-shift ba back into the real essence of the gadget? The gadget is supposed to help us to learn or ano, pwede bang maging ganun ulit instead na gamitin na lang siya para sa masama? Nangyayari ba yan, Doc?
0: Definitely. Mm-hmm. So, ang kailangan lang nating intindihin is it doesn't happen overnight. Kasi okay. Usually, ang parents dadalhin sa akin, parang gusto nila parang, ay, parang,
1: instant.
0: Pag
2: dinala sa doctor, okay
0: like,
2: na yan.
0: Okay na, like, we're getting treatment, we're paying for the treatment. But the truth is,
2: they need to be involved.
0: 90% of the effort comes is delegated to the family.
2: Mm-hmm.
0: Hindi po siya parang okay.
2: Bahala ka na, Doc.
0: 100% doc, 90% doctor, 10% family. Mm-hmm. It's 10% mental health practitioner and then 90% family.
1: Lahat involved should go through the process.
0: Yes,
1: okay, especially the family.
2: Especially this kind of problem,
0: Hindi pa natin na-mention that most of the parents are also in...
2: Yes, yun nga. Baka kailangan kami muna ang i-treat.
0: Height of gadget problems.
2: Or we have to treat it together.
0: Yes. So, okay. It's a family journey.
2: Yes, though. Now, effective po ba yung screen time? Like when you assign a screen time to a child? Effective pa rin po ba yun? So, pag kukunin mo na, pag after 2 hours, ganun daw.
0: These are not magic numbers, no. Mm-hmm. Experts would say na as long as you can delay, no. But these are guide lang, no. Mm-hmm. Before, di ba, dati ang nakukuha natin was screen time guides, like less than 2 hours, not less than 30 minutes. But the truth is, if a family can opt not to really incorporate screens as long as they can, that's the best case scenario. Mm-hmm. However, if andun na, like nabigay na yung gadget, screen, parang creating a family agreement of screen time amongst everyone. Remember, this is a model behavior,
2: yes.
0: No? No intervention will be effective if the parents aren't modeling this. Mm. So, if you want your child to sleep early, they need to see an adult sleep early as well.
2: Yes.
0: So that's a challenge, I understand. Even I, diba? I'm working, I'm answering to emergency. So it's a newer, kumbaga, a contemporary problem that we are in.
1: So malaking sakripisyo din sa parents.
2: Yes.
1: No? So it's a process wherein kung gusto mong matulungan yung child mo, everyone should be involved.
0: Yes. Mm-hmm. All hands. Mm.
2: All right. Now, yun nga yung interest, yun nga itong next question ko. How do you make a child disciplined na magkusa na lang sila, Doc, na hindi na mag-gadget, at tigilan nila sa sarili nila, or sila mismo magpigil ng urge to play? Meron po bang ginagawa dyan, Doc? Or it's part of the treatment plan?
0: So part of the treatment plan, remember these are children and very immature yung brain system nila to regulate their own, their own selves, no? That's why dapat structures ang babaguhin natin, hindi lang natin i-brainwash yung bata, no? Parang hindi natin siya parang ine-expect na through treatment and talk therapy ay magbabago siya. Remember that he needs an environment that will permit him to practice slowly. And usually ang milestones nito or ang outcomes ng gaming disorder are measured not by by big steps, small steps siya, no? Kung nabawasan niya ang gaming niya ng from 8 hours to 7 hours, that's already a big win. And then next month you try again 6 hours.

0: hours, okay. and then 5 hours. It doesn't need to be time bound, mm-hmm. Mm-hmm. pero kailangan meron siyang measure. But again, small steps pa rin is better than, you know, parang being impossible sa pag-set na expectation.
1: Pero tingin ko possible siya, Doc, because there are families or households that effective yung hindi talaga nila pinaglalaro yung children.
0: Tama
1: so,
0: po.
1: Pwedeng mangyari talaga.
0: And if I may, I've read something about that, no? Economic indicator na din daw siya. For those families who can prevent screen time in their children, these are the children who will thrive in their academics, eventually be employed with higher. And then those children...
2: More productive sila.
0: Yeah. So parang the trajectory will also be an economic indicator in their future.
1: Yes.
0: So kailangan din na maging aware na hindi lang siya basta sa here and now na parang overusing. It will translate into their
1: future.
0: College life, into their future. So as early as now, it's good that we're having this conversation.
1: All right, thank you, Doc. When we return, we will talk about the position of the Philippine Pediatric Society on the issue of online gaming addiction among our children. Keep it here on the Billionaire News Channel, Wellness is Wealth.

0: Kasi talaga.
1: Whether he's gallivanting in the metro here or abroad in search of hidden culinary gems or discovering exciting flavors, Chef Nathaniel Uy, also known as the Hungry Chef, believes that great food doesn't have to be complicated. In a country where almost everything ends up in a frying pan, Chef Nathan reminds us about an underutilized cooking method to come up with simpler, healthier food for the kids and the kids at heart. Let's head to his kitchen. From hidden gems to crowd favorites, Chef Nathaniel Uy is always chasing the next great meal.
2: The Hungry Chef is my online persona where we go around the metro to try new trends, new restaurants, and new cuisines. Why? Because I love to eat. I live to eat. Even when I travel, the first thing I do is check where to eat, where to go, what's the best restaurants to go to, even in the Philippines.
1: But beyond satisfying cravings, he believes that good food should also nourish the body. For him, healthy cooking starts with making smarter choices in the kitchen. That means preparing meals that are low in sugar and carbohydrates, but rich in protein and fiber.
2: What's the key thing here that we need to learn is moderation.
1: Chef Nathan shines a spotlight on what he says is one of the healthiest cooking techniques.
2: We chose the steaming method of cooking kasi yun yung pinaka-underutilized na cooking method sa atin, but which is very healthy. So our first dish we're cooking is a Chinese-style steamed egg. So our Chinese-style steamed egg, magugulat kayo, we will not be using salt or lessen the salt that we're using, and then we'll add so much veggies in it to increase the fiber intake.
1: Start with vegetables. 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
2: So now, once this is cooked, just get a spoon and get a bowl. Any bowl will work. And then, once we've done that, ilalagay lang natin yung egg natin with the dashi on top. Fill lang natin yung egg mixture. So we will steam this now in low heat. Not too high. Make sure na simmering lang yung bubbles ng water natin.
1: Steam for 10 minutes until it's cooked and settled.
2: So after 10 minutes, ayan na siya. Okay. So we have our steamed egg. So remember, use your tongs para hindi kayo mapaso when getting it.
1: Garnish with spring onions, top with light or dark soy sauce, and sesame oil for that nutty taste. Eat it with rice, salad, noodles, or just as it is.
2: Perfectly balanced with the soy on top.

0: the Philippine Pediatric Society, working closely with the Philippine Society of Developmental and Behavioral Pediatrics, takes a firm medical and public health stance on digital overexposure and gaming addiction. Following the horrific shooting in Tacloban, Leyte, the PPS officially escalated its warning regarding how unguided online gaming and social media use directly threatens children's brain development and mental health. Doc Paul, please further discuss to us the position of the Philippine Pediatric Society on this matter.
1: So I was actually part of the authors of this statement. No? Okay. When we conceptualize this, we want na ang kamalayan ay hindi parang we're antagonizing the technology industry. Remember, we're using technology to improve our lives, right? For communication. So hindi yun yung gusto naming stand. But the reason why we said there, ang pinaka-important na sinabi namin doon, ay we do not recommend 16-year-old and below to have unregulated or unsupervised social media access. Mm-hmm. It's because it's about high time for nai-open yung discussion that mm-hmm. families need to be involved in the online activities of their children. Mm-hmm. No? And I guess parang yun yung strongest statement namin doon. But we recognize that 16 is just, it's not a magic number. Mm-hmm. No, parang okay, pag 16 ka na, all out na, right? Mm-hmm. Again, kasi pag ganon, we want na ano pa rin, continued support that they're getting from their parents as they navigate until adulthood. Mm-hmm. No? Kumbaga, babalik tayo dun sa cliche that it really takes a village to raise a child at this time. Mm-hmm. So, part din nun is, nung position statement namin, is dinilineate namin who should be involved. And basically, it's a whole of society approach.
0: Yun yung keyword yung unsupervised. Mm-hmm. Malaking bagay na may guidance talaga. And, you know, everything should be involved in
2: The school, the parents, yung
1: community.
2: All right.
1: Okay. And siguro ang elephant in the room is also we want to engage

0: the policymakers and the those in regulation of the technology, meaning the platforms. No,
1: we have this ICT.
0: Yes, the ICT, and we've we have this concept of safety by design. This is a parang paradigm where all applications should be really have parang should have safety parang weaved into their DNA.
1: Okay.
0: Meaning parang we must urge all games who will upload in Apple Store, in Android Store, na dapat yan ba ay may safety by design framework. That it means that children cannot access content that are not meant for them.
1: Okay.
0: Cannot create an account if it's really for adults only.
1: So naaano yan, Doc? Na-assign?
0: There are mechanisms dapat. And ayun nga, parang as usual, di ba, ang nangyayari kasi reactive lang na parang okay, may nangyaring shooting, we need to be strict on this. But again, nami-miss out natin yung problem.
1: Prevention.
0: Right? No? So safety by design will eventually help us in a systemic, parang in a structural kind of way that at least as parents eventually, you know that you know that the society is working out on pushing applications to na dapat ang internet na pumapasok sa bata o ang content nila ay talagang
1: pambata
0: no, at it can help them thrive, no, hindi lang parang content na even though it's safe pero minsan kasi basura, no, parang wala, parang junk food ba ng brain nila. So we need to also ascertain that whatever we feed them with their eyes visually through the content should also enrich them.
2: Kumbaga, constructive siya.
1: Yes.
0: That's a future that we want to happen.
1: Other countries do that.
0: Yes, other countries can actually have policies of about algorithm targeting for children na dapat mas enriching.
1: All right, briefly lang, Doc. Anong gagawin niyo after the position paper? So, the pediatricians and then the ano po ang...
0: I think the... Look, society-wise, now we're already I was tasked to create this special committee on digital wellness and emerging technologies na subcommittee sa Philippine Pediatric Society. But its movement is within us to empower pediatricians to really be more confident, no, to advise families and also screen disorders like this. Para kumbaga on our end medyo mas madali yung catchment.
1: Okay. All right.
0: But you know, I'm also part of the movement of Healthy Screens PH, no. It's a lot of advocates moving towards research, no, creating research about this and also parang doing school-wide campaigns to inform PTAs about these events of or these disorders na bago sa ating children.
1: All right. Doc, ayun, ang dami-dami pa namin gustong itanong sa inyo. Pero nagkukulang na tayo ng time. Doc Paul, we appreciate you sharing your insights on this matter. Do you have any words po that you will leave to our audience po na, you know?
0: So again, it takes everyone, all hands on deck tayo dito, no? So when we talk about gaming problems or problematic gaming in children, this is not about, you know, wanting all games to be banned. We want a safer future for our children where all games will eventually comply to a safety by design standard and that parents are involved, no? That's the future I see for this movement where, you know, as we are now parang awakened to this reality, hindi tayo magstay here, no? We push forward to reforms, and we also start the conversations at home. Perhaps the smallest step is the best steps that we can do for this right now.
1: 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Thank you so much, Doc Paul. Aside from being a specialist on pediatric addiction and recovery, Doc Paul is also the founder and executive director of Healthy Screens PH and author of books on practical guide dealing with gadget use. 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
2: A holistic approach called neurofeedback. 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

0: keeping Filipino children safe online is a shared responsibility. While the government must enforce strict safety by design laws on tech companies, parents must actively step in as digital co-pilots, replacing independent screen time with structured boundaries, monitored gameplay, and real-world interaction.
1: Addressing online gaming addiction is not about taking away the devices or villainizing the technology. 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We can ensure that the next generation of digital native Filipinos are logging in out of joy rather than checking out of life.

0: Araw-araw, ang daming issue.
1: Ang daming away.
0: Kanya-kanyang opinion.
1: Pero, teka lang, Tito Ron. Ano nga ba talaga ang punto?
0: What's the point?
2: Ang point ko, Tito Ron, mahaba pa pasensya nyo sa mga tanong ko.
3: Talagang naapektuhan ng mga desisyon na ginagawa sa gobyerno.
2: Teka, ininis siya lang, ha?
4: Jonas Salk.
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7: Yes, that is correct. That is correct. Definitely correct. Jonas Salk is correct. Otto von Bismarck is correct.
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4: I'm Carl and I'm your next Quiz Bee Millionario.
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0: For decades, Nickel Asia Corporation has built its business from the ground up, literally. But for Dennis Zamora, leading the company isn't just about what has already been built.
1: For me, all people, to be great.

0: great at what you do. You have to develop the people under.
1: It's about what comes next.
0: Succession is one of the most important things to think about as a leader. There is always a change in the people, in the way things are done.
1: From nickel to renewable energy, and now into new markets and new mineral resources, he's helping shape a company that is looking far beyond its roots.
0: That's great that the company will keep evolving because of that.
1: But behind the growth, the expansion, and the numbers is a CEO who inherited something much bigger than a business, a responsibility.
0: It has always been about, number one, the people, and number two, the communities and the environment.
1: And when you're entrusted with something that big, the real challenge is knowing how to carry it forward. I'm Charles Tew, and this is Beyond the Game.

0: We are here today in the Knapp Tower, and with me is none other than Nickel Asia CEO and President, Mr. Dennis Zamora. Dennis, how are you? Good to see you. Thank you for making time.
1: My pleasure.
0: And I just wanted to really pick your brain, know about you more as a person. How's the industry looking these days? I hear it's pretty bullish.
1: The industry is doing well now because nickel prices are high. And nickel prices are high because right now, the Indonesian government is lowering its quotas, no? Production quotas. So as a background, the Indonesians are the most dominant player in the nickel industry. They account for roughly half of global production. So it made a big difference that they decided to lower the production quotas. So the Philippines now benefits from that because we supply the nickel ore both to Indonesia and China. And the prices are more or less the same. So any decrease in supply in Indonesia has a big effect on us. And of course, the other reason we're doing well is that we're 100% dollar-based revenues. So the strength of the dollar, the weakness of the peso has been favorable to our financials.
2: Before taking the helm of Nickel Asia Corporation, Dennis Zamora built his career in corporate finance and global investment banking. Today, he's president and CEO of Nickel Asia Corporation, the Philippines' most profitable nickel mining company with a business that's expanding beyond nickel. But the company has also built a reputation for doing things differently.
0: You know, when you read about Nickel Asia, I think you guys are known as one of the more sustainable companies. Is that a challenge, though, to maintain, I guess, that status or to always be sustainable, especially when there kind of is a connotation when it comes to mining where, you know, it's not exactly environmental friendly?
1: Personally, it's not. I wouldn't consider it a major difficulty as a CEO because it came rather naturally since my dad started the business. It has always been about, number one, the people, and number two, the communities and the environment. So what I did when I became CEO was just to formalize that objective and sort of put a little structure around it and make it align it with global standards. That's why one of the things I did in 2021 during the COVID crisis was to start a program to incorporate ESG into our rewards, benefits, into our corporate strategy. And we even appointed a CSO, a friend of yours. On the board level, there's representation by, we have an ESG committee, a sustainability committee. I think it's gone very well. But I have to give credit to the people who came before me, like my father, and then the people on the ground who was actually doing the heavy lifting for that job.
0: Well, that's good. It's great that you are very mindful and concerned for our environment.
3: I don't think I thought of becoming CEO naman when I was starting out my career.
2: The idea of sustainability for Dennis went beyond mining. It also meant building a business that could stand the test of time. So Nickel Asia started looking beyond nickel and towards renewable energy.
0: Why that direction and what made you decide to do that?
1: Sure. Well, we got into this a long time ago, maybe almost a decade ago.
0: Okay.
1: We were concerned that nickel is a very volatile commodity. So we wanted to get into a business that was more stable. And renewable energy, since there's no fuel cost. I'm talking about solar, for example. You can guarantee more or less your revenue stream over the life of the plant, of the solar plant. And then another reason we got into it is we had the belief that the future of energy sustainability in the Philippines, that renewable energy would play a major role. So at the time we started it, there are very few companies that were getting into large industrial scale solar energy. And we were one of the first to go into it. I think that assessment of ours turned out to be true, as you see now. Solar is one of the major additions to the Philippine energy mix right now. You know, can you imagine with the oil price going up, where we would be right now if not for solar energy?
2: From protecting the company from the swings of the nickel market to positioning it for the country's shift to cleaner energy, the bet has paid off. But renewable energy is only one part of Dennis's plan for what comes next. Beyond nickel and renewables, he's now looking to gold, copper, and opportunities beyond the Philippines.
1: We have a growth strategy, and we want to multiply our earnings by 2030, and we plan to do this by focusing on our non-core business and international. So on the non-core business, we're pushing for the development of our gold copper project in Isabela. And in addition to that, we're pursuing growth for our renewable energy, our emerging power EEC or EPI. And then the third leg of that is international expansion. But we're not going to go into anything. We're going to stick to what we're familiar with. So we're going to stick to nickel, gold, and copper. And we're probably going to stick to Asia. And Kazakhstan is part of Central Asia. Speaking about that project, it's something that we were very fortunate to find because we knew the shareholder. So I guess what I wanted to say, it's not easy to find these opportunities. But with the right opportunities, we're willing and ready to make the investment.
4: Filipino Network. One digital home, one Filipino voice for every kapitbahay beyond borders.
2: When Dennis Zamora stepped into the CEO role at Nickel Asia Corporation in January 2020, the world was already on the brink of a crisis. Just 2 months later, the COVID-19 pandemic brought businesses to a standstill, testing leadership and resilience across industries.
0: How hard was that? And I guess, how different are you as a leader from when you started versus now, I guess, 6 years later?
1: I remember that even before we knew the extent of the epidemic, one of the first things that I decided to do was

0: to prepare the company by implementing the technology that will allow us to work from home. So we decided among the different platforms. And then I convened a crisis committee in case something happened. Fortunately, when the time came, it was a bit seamless for us actually to just work from home. We had the infrastructure in place. And my concern was how to keep the people safe. No, I mean, feeling safe. Yes. Not so. With the help of our communications team, we decided to communicate regularly with them through emails. And I guess one of the things that I, in retrospect, that I implemented that meant a lot to the people is that we announced at the beginning of the crisis that no one would be laid off. Not knowing if we could operate. That changed me as a leader. That's when I realized that this business is more about people than about anything else. When we say people first, they always look back at that time when we put them first. I guess that COVID changed me in the sense that it crystallized what the business means for me. And since that time, we've actually implemented our code, what we are all about, the NAP way. It's an acronym, but it starts with people first. So that sort of stuck with us and became our uniting slogan or battle cry.
1: The NAC way puts people first. And for Dennis, that means more than looking after the people he leads. It means leaving them better prepared for what comes next.
2: Actually, I was listening to one of your previous interviews, yeah. And I believe there one thing you said really stood out to me. Like, as a leader, you kind of want to groom the next person,
0: right,
2: or something like that to be better than you, right, or that level. That really stuck out. I mean, I like that,
0: yeah,
2: that mindset, that instead of a lot of people feeling threatened of the people, right, you want to sort of help them to grow, no?
0: Yeah. Because, I don't want to work forever also. What I believe in is that for me, all people to be great at what you do, you have to develop the people under you. And why is that? Because your interests are aligned there. If you know that I'm there to help you, then you will probably do better at your job. You'll be more motivated. But I'm not, I don't think I'm doing it for that purpose.
2: No.
0: I think I'm doing it because it's just the right thing to do. Succession, is one of the most important things to think about as a leader. At least what happens is that there is always a change in the people, in the way things are done. And that's great. That's great that the company will keep evolving because of that.
2: Well, speaking of not being here forever, did it actually surprise you that as the youngest amongst your siblings, that you were the one kind of tapped to have this career here in Nicolasia?
0: I guess you could say it was surprising because when we were younger, no, my dad never made us feel that it was something being prepared for us. Mm-hmm. Even when I joined the company almost 20 years ago, I didn't even know that would happen. And I think the time I really knew was probably a couple of years before it happened. So it was never communicated to me officially that's what's in store for me.
1: Before stepping into the family business, Dennis chose to build a name for himself. Outside the family, he had to earn his credentials, find his own footing, and prove that he could stand on his own.
0: I always had the mindset that before joining the company, I had to make it on my own outside. And when I finally joined, my mindset was, I still have to earn this.
1: So when he eventually returned to Nicolasia, he didn't come with just a family name. He came with something he had built for himself.
2: Did you feel you were ready? Right.
0: Good question, no? in retrospect, I was. But did I think I was?
3: No, of course.
0: Who can be ready for such a big role?
2: You ever feel the pressure?
0: Did I feel the pressure? Of course. I feel it every day. I feel it today. I always feel a sense of responsibility that my father built this in the 60s and it was his baby, and then he gave the baby for me to take care of. I think that is such an honor, no? That's why succession is important for me, because I need to be able to turn it over to the next generation who will treat it with the same care, no? As I did.
1: Every day, Dennis has to make choices that can change the course of the business.
0: Everything that comes to me are the big decisions.
1: Choices that affect the people, the future, and the legacy he was given. And sometimes there is no perfect answer.
0: One of the big decisions was going into renewable energy and doubling down on it. Even when things were not going so well, it was a very difficult first few years for us, going into an industry that we were not so familiar with. But after going through that difficulty, I eventually realized that this is something that we can do and do well. And the same thing now goes to our growth plan.
1: Only the conviction to make the call and the courage to stand by it.
0: I think that changing the way things are in general, changing the way things are have been done is always difficult. So whether it's these big decisions on what to invest in or just changing the way things are done in the company, the culture, reward systems, etc., that's always difficult.
1: The big decisions may come with a job, but so does the quiet work of knowing yourself.
4: I'm Attorney Karen Jimeno.
5: No judgment.
4: What does the prosecution still have to establish to strengthen their case?
5: Palagay ko na kumpleto na eh. No debate.
4: Someone watching what happened with the two factions, dapat po ba silang mag-reconcile?
6: As of now, kasakita na eh.
5: Just open conversations.
7: Wala palang basis. Ano kinagawa natin dito?
8: But in objection, bakit pa?
9: The more he speaks, the more details he supplies, the more he's revealed as a fraud.
4: Be informed, be insightful of the news.
5: At the forefront.
2: I've heard a bit about Dennis, the CEO, but I want to ask you about Dennis, the golfer. I heard you're a very good golfer.
0: I wouldn't say I'm very good, but I'm probably like a 10 handicap, okay. A little lower sometimes.
2: That's pretty good.
0: I play golf twice a week, I like the competition, so I'm always betting with my friends. Small bets, very small bets, but we're very passionate about it. I love golf because it's a way for me to do something health-wise on the weekends. But it also brings out the best, I think brings out the best in me, in terms of my personality. I really like the feeling of pressure. I think I perform better when I'm under pressure. I think it comes from a lot of introspection when I was younger. And by learning yourself better, you are able to manage yourself better and then manage people better. I think that is also a turning point for me. I think being able to know your own weaknesses is such an important step to overcoming your fears, no? And challenges in life.
2: I heard you also were into running marathons.
0: Yeah.
2: Why the hobby for running marathons?
0: I've been running for a long time. Originally, I got into running to lose weight. I was quite much heavier before.
2: Okay.
0: Running was a way for me to have structure and to be able to develop a routine that will allow me to lose weight. But eventually, it became sort of a personal challenge for me to get better. On the thing about marathons, I never run with anyone. I just run by myself. It's very unique. Most people run in teams. They join a run club. I always run by myself. I think when you do things for yourself, not to tell other people about it, that's more meaningful to me. So I think I take pride in that. Can you imagine I would run for 35 kilometers in my small village? I already know all the parts in the village, because you have to run maybe 10 times.
2: That's a lot, yeah.
0: 10 times around the village.
2: But it seems you're very passionate to health. Though. You're like a big...
0: Yeah.
2: Health, I know. Very health conscious, but...
0: I try to be. Yeah. When I retire, I want to do other things, no? And I also want to travel. I want to spend time with my kids and hopefully grandkids. So it's very important for me.
1: There's a certain discipline to the way Dennis spends his time. The competition of golf, the solitude of a long run, the patience of waiting for the right frame. And perhaps that's what he enjoys most, being present in the moment.
0: I'm part of the camera club, okay? And my specific passion is street photography. When I travel, I especially to very unique cities with a lot of things happening, like maybe Tokyo or New York. I love taking in scenes, and I feel there's so much emotion about taking people as they are, as they interact with their environment.
2: And it seems like you have so many different interests. How do you kind of balance everything out with your work?
0: I think I do a good job at that. My work hours are, I believe, normal. I get home in time for a run, and then I have dinner, then spend the evening relaxing. I have a glass of wine during dinner. Twice a week, I go to the gym for non-aerobic workouts. And then on weekends, I play golf. And then I make time for my friends. I do a lot of things, but they're sort of scheduled. And I just make it a point to keep to my schedule. I need my sleep, so I need to sleep early.
2: So you're also traveling a lot, right? I
0: mean, for my kids, yeah. My kids are overseas.
1: In the end, it's the quiet moments that complete the portrait. The routines, the passions, the time he sets aside for himself. All parts of a life that exists beyond the title. And they lead us to the question of what he's really working towards.
2: How would you define success, I guess, or how do you find your purpose in life?
0: I have to deliver. First of all, I'm the CEO of a publicly listed company. So I have to deliver on my job, why I'm here. No? So I have to deliver growth. I have to deliver it while doing it responsibly to our responsibilities to the environment, to society, etc. And I have to do it by spending money wisely. So we have to make sure that we take care of the resources that we have. Because as I said, it belongs to our shareholders. It doesn't belong to me. So I have to make sure that they're spent wisely, invested wisely. But beyond that, I think what would make me a success is if the next generation is even better than me. So I will be very happy if my successor outshines me in the future. And that's what I believe is. So the company should keep growing, should keep improving. And it's not just me, it's not just that person, it should be the whole company growing along with it.
2: What really drives you?
0: My kids are very important to me. And I want them to all have good careers. I mean, I want them to be fulfilled. And if they want to have a family, have a family and get married. And, you know, just more importantly, just be good people and humble, productive. For me, beyond that, no, I do care a lot about what's going on outside our company.
2: Okay. Yeah.
0: So what's going on in the country, it says. So I want to be part of that

0: the solution, no, going forward.
1: But right now, I can do that as a CEO of a large company. So we do it by taking care of our people, taking care of the communities, and making sure that we follow the rules and regulations, and just making things better for not just our company, but the communities, and, you know, paying proper taxes. So that's a very big deal. And then going forward, who knows? Who knows? That's out there.
2: Is there a dream that you still want to reach, or a dream for yourself?
1: I want to be in the realm of public service somehow, but I don't need to be in the front, like in the headlights, but something more quiet that would, you know, push the country forward.
3: Behind the business, the decisions, and the responsibility is a much simpler picture of Dennis Zamora. A man who works hard, makes time for the things he loves, and never seems too far from the ground. A run, a round of golf, a photograph, a glass of wine. Just simple things. And maybe that's what makes the bigger things mean something. Because for Dennis, success isn't just about what you build, it's also about the life you build along the way. This is Charles Tew. Join us again as we learn the winning strategies and champion mindset of winners, movers, and shakers. This is Beyond the Game.
4: Savory meat lovers just can't forget that crisp texture and greasy flavor. The familiar and enticing bacon sizzle can make everyone's mouth water instantly. International Bacon Day, Bilyonario News Channel.
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9: Ang ilang proyekto ng kumpanya, hindi makita. Ang iba naman, hindi pa kumpleto.
6: 2 years of bold truth. 2 years of being first.
10: Congratulations!
6: That's the order. That's the agenda.

Good afternoon. I'm Che Sulit. Today on Newsfeed Weekend. Senator Panfilo Lacson is calling for a thorough investigation into alleged anomalies in the flood control scandal and other infrastructure projects. Lacson rejected Senator Alan Peter Cayetano's claim that his revelations on questionable projects in Taguig were a striptease without evidence. Lacson said his team has submitted at least 45 case studies to the Office of the Ombudsman, backed by official documents. The Ombudsman has since launched a fact-finding investigation into the Taguig projects. Ombudsman Jesus Crispin Remulla earlier claimed that Taguig City Hall personnel tried to stop his investigators from using a drone to take photographs of the area. Lacson stressed that investigators must follow the evidence without obstruction, warning that a hasty or sloppy probe could undermine the case. And now for a look at the weather. Pag-asa says the southwest monsoon or habagat will continue to affect Luzon and the Visayas this week, bringing more rain to their western sections. It also warns of possible flooding and landslides in affected areas. Zambales, Bataan, and Occidental Mindoro may receive 50 to 100 millimeters of rain until Monday noon. From Monday noon to Tuesday noon, the same amount of rain may also affect Cavite and Batangas. By Tuesday, the heavy rainfall outlook will expand to include Antique and will remain in effect until Wednesday noon. Pag-asa says rainfall may be higher in mountainous areas, while previous rains could worsen flooding and landslide risks. Meanwhile, Tropical Storm Crovan, formerly Pilandok, remains outside the Philippine area of responsibility and is now moving away from the country. While the storm is not expected to directly affect the Philippines, the habagat will continue to drive wet and gusty conditions across parts of Luzon and the Visayas. The Visayas power grid will be placed on yellow alert from 6 p.m. to 9 p.m. this Sunday. The National Grid Corporation of the Philippines says available capacity stands at 2,405 megawatts against a projected peak demand of 2,295 megawatts. A total of 877.5 megawatts is unavailable to the grid, with several power plants on forced outage or operating at reduced capacity. The NGCP attributed the tight power supply to the unavailability of large coal-fired units, Thermo Visayas Unit 1 and Panay Energy Development Corporation Unit 3. The derated capacity of Palm Conception Power Corporation and limited power imports from Mindanao also contributed to the alert. A yellow alert means power supply can still meet demand, but reserves are too low to cover an unexpected plant outage. And those are the news this hour. I'm Che Sulit. Stay tuned to the Billionaire News Channel. Good afternoon.

0: I fell in love with the power of the theater. I fell in love with this sort of immediate kind of rush and high, mm-hmm. not only with the making of it, but how we were affecting the people, mm-hmm. you know? And so that, I was hooked. Go where the love is. Mm-hmm. Go where you're welcome. Go find your tribe and create work with those folks.
1: Happy Friday! Woo! I'm Bernie Sanger. Get ready for today's freshest stories, hottest trends, and the best conversations.
2: Hello, hello, happy Friday. I'm Monique Tuzon Basi. We're here to bring good vibes, big smiles, and a whole lot of fun.
3: Mabuhay, I'm Chan Lotok. Sit back, relax, and let the good times roll. And welcome to
4: The Day.

0: it and then you wait for it to permeate. So this is very interesting.
1: And it's permanent.
0: It's permanent.
2: Guys, we should get matching TDD ones. We have to get.
1: I don't even have ear pierce yet, Mo. I have to work step by step. Ear pierce,
2: so, Muna. Actually, if you guys don't know, these are clip-ons. Chelle's always wearing clip-ons. It's so cute. Okay,
1: fun trivia for you guys. But yeah, this one's pretty cool. It's a good way to intro yourself into the tattoo world.
0: Yeah, but there's also a downside to this because the youth might think it's an easy thing to do. It's painless, so you know you're gonna see a lot
1: of kids.
0: Does
1: it take away the badge of honor of going through a tattoo process?
0: I believe so because I work for.
2: Wait! No! Because I have a couple tattoos, but mine are from like the Wang Od tattoos,
1: yeah.
2: Like the stick and poke.
1: Oh, that's a different thing.
2: So would you say that's not a legit tattoo?
0: I would not say that it's not legit. I would say that I work for mine.
2: I work for mine too.
0: Yeah, exactly.
2: I literally had to hike all the way to
0: Wang Od. No, but you work for yours. It's not a pen that you know.
2: No, but it's another.
0: Exactly.
1: Is that more painful?
0: That's traditional.
1: The traditional way. Is that more painful?
0: Yes.
2: I have no idea, actually. Okay. I heard the regular tattoo is more painful.
0: No. This one, the tap is the more painful.
2: Okay, but we're all getting matching tattoos.
0: Oh my God, here we go.
1: I'll get an ear pierce with you.
2: You know, from matching tattoos, then we're going to get Freddie's new favorite, which is the...
0: The Firkins. The Jenny Firkins. The Birkins Evil Twin. I know all of you ladies out there love this.
1: But it's cute. It's
2: I
1: cute.
2: Love this.
0: I'm not mad at it at all.
1: Yes. I think it's a lot of practicality put into it because you could get it wet. Mm-hmm. You could take it anywhere to the beach, to somewhere with not so good weather, with the heat. I think it's playful.
2: This kind of reminds me of the Walmart Firkin. The work-ins. Do you remember that?
0: Yes. People went nuts for it. Mm-hmm. Hermes went all up in there with legalities. I don't know if this is gonna have like legal issues as well, but a lot of people that have invested a lot of money from into Birkins are saying, you guys, that's so unfair.
1: I like how it's called Evil Twin.
2: I know, right?
1: Evil Twin, I think that's the cute twin.
2: I'm just a fan of anything jelly. Y'all know I love jelly shoes, jelly bags.
1: That's true.
2: Anything jelly, count me in.
0: Just
2: I want one.
0: Just as long as you're not jelly.
2: Yeah. Yes, exactly.
0: But this one's a jelly. This is a jelly.
1: Yeah,
0: thing.
1: This is a jelly issue. We're here, of course, at the Daily Dish to always be teaching you guys what's new, what's hot, and what's trending. And speaking about trending, you guys might know 6-7, right? Well, there's something completely new. It's called Aura Farming. If you guys don't know it yet, it's basically what the kids are using now to have that extra. You were saying that it's also like voguing, right?
0: It's the voguing of the 80s.
1: Yeah. Yes, so of today naman.
0: But now they do this.
1: They do this to each other. So this one is actually how they compete during Aura Farming, where they kind of, well, our writer Badge was saying vibing is more chill. This one is think Batman when he stands on top of a building giving an aura farming.
2: No, basically you're just making yabang like in front of,
1: yes.
2: Like you're just doing random stuff. Like
1: so
2: I
1: you could see them do 6-7.
2: Like you do a lot. You can even hit
1: you
2: the
1: can
2: pose,
1: you can do 6-7. You can do dances. You can just look. You can even do this. I
2: Sing
1: forget on, what it's
2: let's go. Okay. Aura Farming.
1: Aura Farming.
2: Ready?
1: The Daily Dish. 3, 2, 1, go. Okay. That's different. But see, you guys learned something new and I can't wait for it to be seen. Aura Farming at Agenda. In Agenda.
0: We have to tell Karina, Pinky Willard, Erica Ormond.
1: To Aura Farm.
2: Ayan, Ate Eileen, sabihin mo later for the banter.
0: Right.
2: But today on the Daily Dish, we'll be having none other than the Concert King himself. Martin Rivera.
1: True, we get a look at the man beneath the crown and what he's really like off stage.
0: And we're serving you all that and more on the Daily Dish with the Concert King.

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3: Oh my God!
2: 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It's quiet luxury, Hong Kong style.

0: Pero Tito Ron, may tanong lang ako.
1: No matter how much we try to save electricity, why does the power bill just keep going up?
2: Ay, yun ang reklamo.
0: Oh.
1: Join NEA Administrator Antonio Almeida and ERC Chairman Attorney Francis Juan.
3: Lord of the day.
1: What's the point of power in the Philippines? With Ronnie Puno.
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1: And Alex Caleja.
5: Ano ba talaga?
1: What's the point?
6: Welcome back to The Daily Dish. He's been known as the concert king for decades, but today we get to know the man beneath the crown.
7: Because holding the title is a man who's lived a deeply human journey shaped by family, love, and struggles. Let's meet the man behind the legend, everyone, Martin Yevera! Look at this!
8: I brought my own people.
7: The barangay.
8: I brought my own barangay.
9: Ferdy, it's great to be here with you guys. Thank you so much, Al.
6: And we are super elated that you're here.
7: Honored and elated.
6: I know your schedule. We've been talking to Joy back and forth. Your schedule is maddening.
9: Maddening.
6: Because, of course, we can't help but feel that Martin, through all these years of being a performer, is still highly demanded.
7: Demand always, yes. Name it, every occasion, ikaw yung bukang bibig. Ang dream, ang wish is Martin Yevera.
9: Even funerals I do, yes.
7: For real?
9: People are dying to watch me. Gagamitin ni Ferdy.
6: Gagamitin ko yan. Okay, Chad, I know you've got burning questions.
7: Yeah, well, we'll start off with the life of
9: my
7: Martin.
9: Life?
7: Yes.
9: Boring.
7: Not at all. We know this. So, of course, we all know that you also grew up in the U.S. So, between U.S. and the Philippines, now that you know you are so well loved by the Filipinos, do you consider yourself more of an American or a Filipino?
9: Always a Filipino, because even as I grew up, my mom and dad raised me as a Filipino. Mm-hmm. May mga rules, may mga, in fact, my friends before used to tease me before. Siyempre, mga rules din, di ba? May mga valued good evening.
6: Mm-hmm.
9: Wala naman po. 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Oh my God, when is that Filipino kid coming over? Unang-una, nasa sobra kong OC, uh-huh. OCD, inaayos-ayos ko yung mga kwarto ng mga friends ko. Why, oh my God, can you please pick up your clothes? Ganyan ako.
6: You were the perfect guy.
9: The perfect house guest.
6: Yeah.
9: So, I was very polite because of the Filipino upbringing. I was very proper. Good evening. I would say goodbye. Where are your parents? I have to say goodbye. No, you don't. Just go. That's how they were. My friends were. So, I had a very Filipino upbringing with my parents. I grew up, my grandmother, my father's mother, was with us all the time. Mm-hmm. So she would teach us the proper way to say good evening, good, and hello and goodbye, and make sure that you say the proper thank yous to the parents,
6: yes,
9: as you leave.
6: Values were kept intact.
9: Filipino values beginning to end.
6: Right. So when did you move to the Philippines and why?
9: We moved back because Dad, he was with a singing group called the Society of Seven.
6: Yes, the famous Bert Nivera.
9: Yes, for many, many years in Hawaii. That's where I learned, mm-hmm, the trade and fell in love with the singing and the performing and the writing and the joking around on stage and doing things that Dad would do with six, mm-hmm, other clowns on stage. They were my professors. And when he and the band disbanded, he said, I'm going to go back home to the Philippines. You can come with me if you want. Sabi niya sa akin din, I was just graduating high school thinking I was going to be a big Hollywood star.
6: Okay.
9: Which I was not. So I said, Dad, I have a chance to make it in Hollywood. There's a big audition with like 200 agents. Can I go? Because I give you a choice. You come with me to the Philippines

0: or you go do this audition. Mm-hmm. So I went with him to the Philippines, and I never left. Thank God that I was blessed with the great opportunities, my father's name, his connections, Tita Pilita Corrales, Vic Del Rosario. Mm-hmm. They all gave me a chance to show my stuff, and there were not too many people doing what I was mm-hmm. doing, so I had a great, great chance.
1: You know, your dad's actually on screen.
0: Yeah, I see him, yeah. He's the real balladeer.
2: Sitting here across you, ang sarap lang makinig kay Martin. I always say this when people tell me, oh, Martin Rivera, he's the man with charisma.
0: Uy!
2: Yun talaga. And you know, not everyone can be this magnetic. I think that's it, that magnetism. Was it something that your dad also had and you carried over?
0: I'm not sure because I think charisma, thank you, by the way, but charisma, I think, is something you cannot learn. But dad always told me, like, when I get pointers from him for singing, he would say, always look into the light. Mm-hmm. Your eyes are very, you have to really communicate. I'm not one of those singers who just looks and just kind of over here and a little bit over there. I use my eyes as if they were TV cameras, like this. Mm-hmm. And try and concentrate to one area. It's very important that the person you're either talking to or singing to really believes you're singing or talking to them, mm-hmm. and only them. Mm-hmm. So sana mahahawa yun sa mga katabi nila, why is he talking to her? Then they'll be looking at you. They'll be curious enough to watch what you're singing, what you're saying, how you're performing, yeah. your joke that you're delivering.
1: Of course, those are learned through the years. But when did you find out that you actually had a nice voice? Were you singing in the shower, as a lot of performers say, or you're like, I got a nice voice, I'm just gonna throw it out there?
0: Pretty's good. When did I know I had a nice voice? Maybe yesterday. Only, you know, I'm still searching for that nice voice because I went through many voices.
1: Really?
0: And funny that you mentioned the shower, because my dad would take a tape recorder or boom box, I don't know what your kids call it now. Mm. They'd take a boom box right before dinner. We'd always have dinner together. That's a must. Mm. Very Filipino, right? He'd take a boom box cassette recorder, press record as I'm in the shower. And he would listen to me sing and then play it in the dinner table. As embarrassing as that would be. I'll take it one step further. I used to be on the basketball team in high school in Concord, California. I wasn't very good. I was on the bench a lot, which left me many, many hours and minutes in the shower.
1: Okay.
0: Because I didn't want to look like I didn't play, because mm-hmm. I didn't play. But para mukhang may pawis ako, antagal ko sa shower. Pero habang nasa shower ako, sa echo and reverb of the shower room,
1: mm-hmm. you were singing.
0: I would sing feelings, nothing more than feelings. Trying to get. And then in the office, in the locker room, high school, first year high school, was the choir master who was also the wrestling coach. And he discovered there's a guy singing in the shower. This could be a crime now.
1: Absolutely.
2: The wrestling coach listening to a kid in the shower. Now that you put it that way.
0: Parang binaboso yata.
1: I mean, a wrestling coach.
0: What's binaboso pang audio?
2: In the banyo.
0: Eavesdropping. Thank you. But I joined the choir. I became a soloist. And later on, after about 2 or 3 years, I was one of the chosen to sing backup for Barry Manilow.
1: Did you think you were good?
0: I didn't think I was good at all, but not too many guys were singing in the choir. Basketball players too. So mm-hmm. they said it was like a plus for him to have a basketball player, not star, but player, be in the choir. So that became my, wow, someone noticed my voice. So I guess then, when I was about 16 years old.
2: So from 16 to now, non-stop singing.
0: I love singing.
2: But you left basketball na.
0: I never grew. I think I got shorter. But I still wore the supporter because I wanted to be to be an athletic supporter.
2: No, but you know, seriously, Martin, if the audience can just notice, there is no dead air with you.
0: No.
2: Don't
0: you hate it?
2: No, I love it.
0: Dead air?
2: Dead air with you. Every time I see you on stage and catch you, yes, I mentioned you being magnetic and all of these things, but there's no dead air. And you really make people feel like you mean it. You want to be there. Like how you're making us feel like you want to be here.
0: I do want to be here. It's so near the house.
2: It is? Oh my God.
1: No, he's chiding us, okay? He needed a private chopper to get here.
0: Almost a private chopper.
2: Where do you get that energy?
0: I love what I do. Mm. It's different when you have a job that

0: gotta wake up. I gotta go to work. You never heard that from me in my 44 years. Mm-hmm. You'll never hear me go, oh my God, I gotta go to work. Maybe the makeup part is kind of, sick of that, but performing, coming out, revealing.
1: Still excites
0: creating,
1: you.
0: Mm-hmm. Even things like this will be creating with what you ask, with what I say. We might, like your question, how did you know that I sing in the shower? That's where I was discovered. Mm-hmm. That's when I knew I would be a singer. When people started to take notice to what I was doing, became a soloist in the choir, people started seeing me sing songs that I love to sing as opposed to Mommy, Mommy, which I did. I pretended to read music.
2: Wow.
0: Pretended. Because I was uido. Magaling mga Pinoy sa mga uido, di ba? So whatever the bass was singing, Ma, then all of a sudden I'll be singing from the soprano. Oh, I would be doing soprano. No one even knew what I was singing. Hello. But I would carry the tune, so yeah. I was in the choir.
2: Did you ever consider being a stand-up comedian?
0: Never considered it, but because of nerves. You know when I knew that I could be funny? Mm-hmm. During my separation.
2: Why?
0: Because everybody and their mother and a couple of grandmothers, all they want to hear about is why Pops and I separated, right? So it became something, how do I answer, how do I address this? Honestly, sincerely, with tears, with, because you know, I was the one at fault. So how do I make this work for me? Honesty. And honesty is the best comedy for me.
1: True.
0: It works for me. Laugh at yourself. Make yourself look more human. So as I got older and I made a few mistakes, big mistakes, it became material and on the spot material. So that's how it became part and parcel of who I am today. I'm not proud of it, but it became part of my material as that of a stand-up comic.
2: But you grew from it. That's what's important.
0: I did.
2: You recognize this.
0: And you would think that after all of that I just said, that Pops and I would be two different entities, but we're still so much together on stage. It's weird.
1: You mentioned humor, and I always say here that, you know, comedy is tragedy and good timing.
0: Yes.
1: Put together, and that's what you actually exude when it comes to your humor. But what about your title, The Concert King? A lot of people are curious and may still not know. Sino nagbigay?
0: Well, some guy had to die.
1: For then, you to come next to him.
0: Yeah,
1: yeah, okay.
0: It's a really big guy. The truth of why that ever came to be was there was this columnist on People's Tonight or People's Journal, one of the two. When before the social media, we are singers would really look out the window of our cars, hoping and praying we'd be in the front page, you know, for good things. And there, lo and behold, Martin Rivera is there on the front page of People's Tonight. But it said, itong Concert King na to, it was a bad review.
2: It was negative.
0: Negative. But he used the title, itong Concert King na to. Parang blind item.
1: Yeah.
0: But he was so talking about me. A negative thing about me, but his name is Bob Castillo. He's no longer with us. We became friends years
2: after.
0: Good to
2: know. Shade that damn right.
0: I don't know how much time you have. I'm fast forwarding. Yeah. Nowadays, you got to fast forward your stories.
2: Yeah.
0: I don't know how much time. They're already texting. I can see it. You're texting,
1: we got
0: right?
1: all the time for
0: your
1: you.
0: Text. I can see someone's texting. So he would negatively talk about me, but refer to me as itong Concert King na to. So it became a thing with the fans and with the rest of the press. I am not proclaiming myself as anything than just a trying hard singer, like any other karaoke male singer. But I was labeled Concert King. Now, how do I address that? I always tell people, I think that title is a way of making myself work harder because I better be.
2: Was it also
0: king-ish.
2: A curse?
0: In a way, yes, because if, oh my God, there's so many great singers today. And if we singers from yesterday really try and dissect the singers for today, we don't know where they get their voices. Yeah. This gentleman here is holding all my CDs. If you listen to my songs now and listen to the singers of today and go, where the heck did these voices come from in these styles? As to opposed to what I was doing before, it would be something very, very discouraging for a singer of my capabilities of before, especially now at this age. So Concert King for me is a way to tell myself, you better sing like a king, or you better do a performance fit for a king.
2: Yeah, but the pace, you know, I was asking you that why, you know, if it's a curse, because the pace of being a concert
1: it
2: king.
1: It comes with pressure, pa ba?
0: Sobra.
2: Yeah, you gotta like work daily to be like, you know, to keep the title that was not self-proclaimed, but was given to you.
0: Yes.
2: Diba? But anyway, Let's go take a short break. We'll still be with the concert king.
1: You sing it still.
2: Martin Yevera, stay with us.

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1: Otto von Bismarck.
2: The 2004 Indian Ocean Tsunami.
3: Yes, that is correct. That is correct. Definitely correct. Jonas Salk is correct. Otto von Bismarck is correct.
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0: I'm Carl, and I'm your next Quiz B Millionario.
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2: And of course, we still have the Martin Nievera. We got to know wonderful stories of how everything began. But now we're going to move on to present day.
3: Okay.
2: Okay. So, actually, when you mentioned that you wake up every day still excited with work, even if that's the case, has there ever been a time when you said to yourself, I want to leave entertainment business. I want to leave showbiz.
3: Maybe not show, the business of show, it's always a questionable thing because people are so moody and their taste buds change instantly, you know? You can see the turnover of singers today are very fast. Compared to panahon ko, a year or two to do your next song, now it's like 6 or 7 weeks, you need a new song. So it's really changed a lot, but the business of show or show business, in my case, because it changes so fast, yes. I've always thought, should this be a business for me at this point in my life and compete with these new styles, these new singers, new style of doing business, people producing their own songs, doing that. I don't see myself competing with these people now. I don't think, if I were to audition to be a singer today, I don't think I would make it. I don't think I have the goods to make it today. Back then, maybe. So I've turned things around now. Now that I'm 44 going on 45 years.
2: Yes,
4: beautiful.
2: Yes.
3: In the business. I think it's time now.
4: In the business, nakalagay. I thought your age.
3: I was supporting
4: you.
2: We were both.
4: We're like, yes.
2: Yes, yes.
3: The business. My music and my songs. I've learned to embrace what I've achieved. Mm-hmm. In other words, my peg is the 80s and maybe the 90s, a little bit of the 2000s. I did the early 2000s. That's what I do. And that's when people hire me for corporate shows, weddings, and anniversaries, whatever it is. Even concerts. They need me to bring you all back to nostalgia. Mm-hmm. They don't want to hear me sing, what's Martin's latest song?

0: That's no longer what they want from me. They did at one time. What's his latest song? I want to buy that new song. It's not that anymore. I can come out with a new song, but they want to hear Be My Lady. They want to hear Say That You Love Me. You Are My Song. Ikaw ang lahat sa akin. People are still looking for those songs to remember what life was like back then, mm-hmm. what music was like back then, what lyrics were back then, melodies mm-hmm. were back then. As you can see, songs of today, they borrow so many things from yesterday.
1: You become a reference.
0: Right? And nostalgia is so in now, and I think it's not going to go away.
1: Yes.
0: So I think I came from a great era, a great time, and that's the 80s. And I think that's never going to go away.
1: Right. You know, you obviously sang these songs a couple of 100,000 times. Is there a point where you're like, guys, don't make me sing it anymore? I mean, I can show you other things.
0: No,
1: I can...
0: Well, there was. Only because when radio was still in and you had to be the number one recording artist, I wanted to be that guy all the time. And I wanted to be the what Lea Salonga is today. Everyone knows her like they know what a spoon and fork is. Mm-hmm. So household, you know, a household name, a household word. Mm-hmm. Lea Salonga now is the success of any Asian artist. In the world, she's so known by the world. I've always wanted that for myself, but I never know how to do it. And now we know that you just have to take time. I always tell these new younger singers, relax, because I was like that. Mm-hmm. I mean, I was even, picture me on a payphone talking to the people of a show called Arsenio Hall.
1: Yes.
0: You know that show?
1: Yes, of course.
0: No, I am the Arsenio Hall of the Philippines. No, you don't understand. I'm promoting myself. I'm literally begging, oh, I'm so sorry, Arsenio will only have people he knows on the business and friends only. Bye. You know, I'm neither, you know? Yeah. So it's really was really hard at the time. I didn't have the same push, the same backing, but I'm not regretting anything. I think everything happened for a reason. I think this is my time. It's weird. You think that my time was back then when I was selling out arenas by myself. Mm-hmm. Now I have to be with three or four other artists to sell out that same venue. Back in the day, I was doing it by myself. You think that would be time to jump off a cliff. But now, as you can see by the things in the past that I was doing, I was flying high. But now it's time, as you can see in the video behind you now, to collaborate.
1: Yes.
0: Now it's time to learn from other singers.
1: I think you can still stand alone as Martin Rivera.
2: He does.
1: Yeah, but the thing is, up to now, but collaboration is so that you've just got a little more flavor. Right?
0: Flavor, and I don't see myself going anywhere. I don't see myself retiring. I don't have any shows with a title with any finality in it.
2: Yay!
0: I don't, and it's really up to all of you. I mean, if you don't want to see me anymore, and you don't want to see this face anymore, or hear this voice anymore, that's really up to you. There's so many great options out there. But me personally, I see myself doing this until the day I die.
1: I love it.
2: Thank you for saying that.
0: No,
2: we need that.
0: And this is the way I want to do it. I want to keep doing collabs, learn from the new and younger singers, and do something I've not been had, didn't have enough time to do because I was chasing fame, and that's to give back. So I'm doing a lot of charity shows and so forth. Yeah.
2: We were talking about songs, and every time you perform, you have this medley where all the women stand up. They stand up. And all the men, the husbands, just know that it's not their time. They have to sit down and accept it that their wives are going to go crazy.
1: Seat for you.
2: Yes, it's all for you. So what I want to know, because these are all happy moments. These are all like applause, great times. But I want to know what makes Martin mad.
0: Mad?
2: Yes.
0: Angry mad?
2: Like real mad.
0: Ooh. When I'm not understood, when I do so much and then it's not received properly, when let's say you're giving so much to an audience or maybe to a person, to a loved one, and that person doesn't receive it the way you gave it. You ever do that?
2: Have you gotten mad in public?
0: No, never. In public?
2: Yes.
0: No, never. Mad at myself for getting lyrics or my mic doesn't work, I may throw it, you know, but I don't blame the sound people. I don't know, you should ask my team.
1: Joy, we should say Joy.
0: I've never gotten mad and screamed at someone. I'm never like that.
1: Let's talk about Mad, but Mad Martin After Dark.
2: Yes. Wow.
1: That was a long-running show of yours for 5 years. Do you want to do it again?
0: I've always wanted to be a talk show host ever since I watched Johnny Carson, Jay Leno, David Letterman. Those are my idols before.
1: Yes.
0: And I was blessed with a show on Channel 7 called Martin After Dark. And then we moved to Channel 2. We called it Martin Late at Night. We did it again for some time, also on Channel 2. But it seemed to get old. I think people are Let's go, come on, let's go. That's why I'm so happy you have this.
2: Yeah, so we're actually pitching you right

0: Now for
1: live
0: bad.
1: On live TV.
0: We're calling it bad. Billionario After Dark.
1: Yeah,
2: bad.
0: Yeah, that with would, Martin Rivera, wow. Right?
2: Then if they say it's a bad show, it means it's a good show.
1: Yes, you're bad.
0: Yeah. That's the new word nowadays.
2: He's a bad boy, meaning he's a good boy. Yeah. He's a billionario.
0: Well, you've actually said that you don't know what success is until you fail. This has come out before
2: so
0: already.
2: So true.
0: So how did failure, actually before I ask you how did failure define you, what would you consider a failure?
2: Well, it depends.
0: In your career?
2: Oh, in my
0: life?
2: Career? Oh, wow. Let me count though. How much time do you have?
1: I mean, we've got time.
2: There's many times I've failed. It's hard to say because, you don't know how much if you fail until you've succeeded as well. Because I used to get things quickly. Sell out shows, I used to sell albums out in 6 weeks. It was gold before it was released. These are the things I used to hear, you know, back in the day. Oh, your album, you know what? Your album's not even released, but it's gold already. Mm. That can really do a number on a person, you know?
1: Absolutely.
2: As you're growing up in this industry, then you see another singer, who's that? Oh my God, he's good. You know, you start getting insecure.
1: Yeah.
2: Competition. Nako, gold din yung album niya in less time than yours. So all of these factors make you feel like you're a failure. When actually, there's just a new kid in town. You see what I mean?
0: Yeah.
2: So it could be a personal failure on my part, or maybe I felt like I didn't do well enough. Do you know that there was a time, I've never said this, there was a time that I felt I was a failure, that I said, I'm stopping, and I went to the States to train. Mm. No one knows this. How did I train? I went to the darkest of bars in Reno, Nevada, and I sang opposite topless shows. Because I felt that's what a singer's supposed to do. You are supposed to pay your dues. I got everything in a silver platter. Here's a big show at the Folk Arts Theater. You're a superstar. Oh, thank you. Do you know that my very first concert was never televised because I was out of tune in every song. It was so bad.
3: No.
2: Well, I couldn't hear myself. Firstly, the sound systems before were very bad. This is 1982. Mm. So my show was great live.
1: Pero sa monitor, bad.
2: But on television, the way we hooked it up back then, it was terrible.
0: You know, this is so amazing to hear because, of course, what we just see is the Martin Rivera without knowing that you actually go through this. But thank you, because these are vulnerable things.
2: These are the things that the kids don't know. I did so badly that I took myself. I said, I'm going to try out and do. I joined another band of young musicians. I came out 4 times a night until 2:30 in the morning. And performed opposite a topless. The topless part wasn't so bad.
0: That wasn't so bad, right?
2: Just so you know, I had to go through. Excuse me. There were like 20 girls, all topless. Anyway, to go through that to get to my stage every night.
1: So at least insecurities played.
2: That's a big factor. So I had a lot of personal failures, but professionally, like my third concert was 75%. Filled. Mm-hmm. Now, for some people, that's fine. Mm-hmm. But for the concert king,
1: boom,
2: who sold out every single night, every single show sold out, well, that's what I was told. Mm-hmm. Right? Maybe they're just telling me.
1: Insecurities play.
2: All of those things for me are personal failures, and I have a lot of those.
1: Yes. You mentioned a while ago, because I know for a fact that you do a lot of charity endeavors.
2: I try to.
1: Yes. I'm angling this towards my favorite son of yours. Sorry, Robin and Ram. But Centino is really my favorite. Centino, because, you know, we bonded in an island.
2: That's right.
1: And he's my playmate in the pool. Because he's a wonderful kid. He's such a wonderful kid. Centino is a special needs individual.
2: Yes.
1: And you've put up a foundation for his specific special needs. Tell us about that.
2: Well, actually, it's his mother. His mother, Katrina, she's the one who actually put it up. She's part of a foundation in Las Vegas, a Filipino foundation that does things for a lot of the community. And she thought, why not something for our son? So she put this thing together called SOFA, which I thought of, Sing Out for Autism. Mm-hmm. And I've been doing shows for them, and they've been doing a lot of other charity work to raise money, and more than money, awareness. Mm-hmm. Because a lot of people are very unaware of what autism really is. How long does it last? Is there a cure? Absolutely not. How do you live with it? Can you live without it? Most people want to kind of sweep it under the carpet and not just pay attention to it. A lot of people in this country would rather build a room for that special child and lock the door, you know?
1: And out of sight, out of mind.
2: Out of

0: side out of mind, and they're ashamed to show it to the world when we should be proud and loud about these kids, because they're going to be with us forever. They're our kids. They're our blessing. So I've decided to not be one of those artistas who doesn't talk about it. I want to be one who talks about it.
1: Was this from day one that you had your son?
0: At first, when we found out that we found out early on.
1: Okay,
0: because
1: great.
0: He was born with another child. Katrina's sister had a child 4 days after us. Imagine sisters.
1: Wow, overshadowed.
0: 4 days after. And that child is talkative, walkative, everything-ative, doing everything-ative. But my son was doing nothing-ative. Mm-hmm. So we were wondering why, and then we decided to have my son checked. And all of the flags came out, you know, the
1: movements, yeah,
0: the movements of the hands, the walking backwards, all the red flags came out. So sure enough, now he's 19 years old.
1: I know.
0: He'll be 20 in October 23. So this is a foundation I'm very close to. I try to keep myself open to as many. I don't stick to one charity. Wherever I think I can do good for, I keep myself open. I don't like to put my name on something because it's not charity. If you have to keep publicizing it, it's not charity for me. But SOFA, Sing Out for Autism, is something I'm very passionate about. I hope to open up one here in the Philippines.
1: I think you should.
0: We really, really should. I think there's enough people who are unaware.
1: And I think you'll have a lot of support here. Because
0: I hope so.
1: There's a lot of people here that are in the same position of influence that can help push this movement and have better education.
0: I put myself in a couple of foundations already that are already here, and they're doing very well. Mm-hmm. So I hope that we can keep doing this, because there seems to be the numbers are increasing already. And I don't know why. We all don't know why, what it is. But we also know that it's something that we need to address.
2: Mm. We're glad that you're talking about this, because it gets to show people all the different titles that you hold. More than just a concert king. Father, of course, a loving friend to a lot. With all of these titles, with all of the things that you have done, meron pa bang gustong gawin si Martin Yavera na hindi pa niya nagagawa?
0: I think I missed the boat already with the international fame thing, so...
1: Why?
0: Oh, I don't know.
2: But
0: maybe
2: you've done, of course, your concerts
1: Martin
2: in Las
1: Yavera,
2: Vegas.
1: You are a million miler in a certain airline, because a lot of people like to watch you in Vegas. I think you pretty much hit the global thing.
0: No, I think all modesty aside, I can say that I've had my moments that I can be proud of. But I don't think yet that I can say that, well, I don't have a star in the Walk of Fame in Hollywood.
1: Beijing Lea Salonga.
0: Lea Salonga has. I told Lea, now you can literally say that people are stepping on you to get to the top. But, I mean, that for me
2: the
0: is...
2: International
0: on the international level where I could be on the pit one day, you know, and things like that. But having said that, I'm not ashamed, or I'm not to the point of depression that I didn't get to that achievement. Maybe I just helped pave the way for the person who did. Mm. I think we have to keep telling ourselves that. I mean we, Gary, myself, Sharon, Pops, Joey Albert, all the 80s, mm-hmm. 90s people. Mm-hmm. We did something right to make these people get to where they are today. So, and I hope that those people will now pave the way for those who are now coming up.
1: Would you rather be a legacy or a reference?
0: Ooh. I think a legacy for me means more, I think. I think you can learn a lot from a reference, but the references change. And will always, they'll upgrade a reference. Like something that you buy, an iPad or whatever, or a meaning, even meanings to words. Mm-hmm. Now, you can change the word, it becomes abbreviated, becomes a slang. Everything changes mm-hmm. with the references, you know? You can find a shortcut to a reference, but a legacy you can never change.
1: Right. And talking about reference.
2: Yes, we were bringing up a reference. Yeah, we're referring to
0: something. Oh, I'm sorry. Was there a segue?
1: Did I want to segue?
0: I want to be a reference.
2: Yeah. Well, you know, I just really wanted to show you. Of course, you won't remember this or what, mm-hmm. but when I was 13, 14 years old, you came to our school with, of course, the Luis Ocampo. Mm. And you sang a song.
0: Oh my God.
2: And this is me as a child. And you literally, this is how amazing you are. You literally asked me, what's your name? And I said, Shal. And you said, your full name. Then I said, Charlene. And then you started singing, improvised. Charlene. I can't sing, but you know.
0: What song was it?
2: You made it up on the spot. On the spot.
0: Oh my God.
2: And I wanted to only bring this up only because I was telling the team, you know, Martin is a great improviser.
1: How many years

0: ago was this?
1: Wag din natin pag-usapan. No, no, no. This was me, sixth grade.
0: So sixth how many
1: grade.
0: Years?
1: Sixth grade.
2: Five years ago, ito talaga, Ferdy.
1: Sixth grade. But look at Martin, di ba? Pareho-pareho ni Shura. So I was telling the team that you are a great improviser.
2: Wow.
1: So
2: that's our one of our favorite acts now. That became an act in our show. Louis and I will compose a song for, let's say, a couple in the audience.
1: Oh, so you guys do it.
2: Anyone celebrating an anniversary, we'll, on the spot, we'll write a song.
1: And you did that for kids.
2: And that was just, that was, wow, my God, you were in sixth grade?
1: Yes,
2: that was not part of our act yet. Oh, my God.
1: So this was you guys playing around with it.
2: Yeah.
1: So, of course, Louis Ocampo is one of those guys that you truly, truly work well
2: with. He's a genius, a musical genius.
1: Both of you create masterpieces when you come together. But yeah, improvising. So we're bringing in some things right now, and we want you to kind of improvise.
2: Oh.
1: As we show it with you, to show it to you, first word that comes into your head.
2: First
1: when you
2: word?
1: See it. Yes.
2: Okay.
1: Bam.
2: Fatherhood. First day is fatherhood.
3: This is Robin.
2: That's Robin, called
3: Look,
2: the Miracle.
3: He chubby. We want to bite Robin here.
2: Don't you want to bite him? And his son now looks exactly like that.
3: Oh, what does his son call you?
2: He hasn't called it yet, but I am Lilo.
3: Lilo.
2: Because Pops is Lolly.
3: Lolly, Lilo.
2: Lolly.
3: Pops.
1: Oh, now we get it.
3: Okay,
1: next one.
2: Fatherhood in the CD.
3: Fatherhood in the CD.
2: A digital fatherhood.
3: Okay.
2: Himig ng damdamin,
3: This is your covers.
2: Yes. You want a word? Just one word?
3: Yeah.
1: Whichever.
2: Emotional.
3: What's this?
2: Yeah.
3: Was it draining for you?
2: Very draining. First of all, it's all Tagalog. And the Polyest Records chose the most emotional, deep Tagalog songs. Nahirapan ako. Dumudugog nga ang ilong ko.
1: Okay, this one. Sa mga di nakakalam, VHS po ang
2: what
1: tawag
2: is
1: dito.
2: That?
1: This is a VHS.
2: Ah, Nyevera the Sun. Ah, that's one of the most pivotal concerts of my career.
3: Why?
2: Well, because it was really entitled Nyevera and Sun. Did you know that?
3: For Bert and you.
2: It was supposed to be my dad and I, and that's when the big Broadway medley was born. Mm-hmm. Because it was supposed to be a big medley with my father. It's like almost 19 minutes for one singer, but it was supposed to be shared with my dad. And last minute, my dad backs out.
3: Oh, wow.
2: It was a very bad time for my dad and I. He had met a new woman. He left my mom. And then he married this woman. It was really a bad time.
3: What a roller coaster.
2: And he fights me because he was defending his new woman. And I had no idea that there was a new woman. Can you imagine 2 weeks before the show?
1: Right before the concert.
2: So Pops had just given birth to Ram, her second child. She comes out, stitches and all, to take the place of my dad. A couple of other friends came on stage to take the place of my dad. And I ended up doing everything that should have been
3: doing. How was that for you emotionally?
2: Terrible. It was the worst feeling because I got, how's mom? How's dad? Then they divorced.
3: Would you think that was like a rock bottom? It could be.
2: Emotionally and professionally, yes. Because I had to learn all that. Well, not because I had to learn it, but can you imagine singing a song that should have been a duet with your father solo?
1: This is what you call BTS, behind the scenes. Things
2: yes.
1: that we don't know happening.
2: That's why. So you're asking what that
1: yeah,
2: brings out?
1: Yeah, this VHS now just became extra special.
2: I didn't even know there was one.
3: And look at the price. It's 25 pesos.
1: Meron pa sticker.
2: That's even worse. It's so
3: okay,
2: cheap.
3: This one is a trigger.
2: Oh. Because I love Christmas. My first Christmas album.
3: How do you like the photo?
2: It's great, actually. Because that's how I feel at Christmas. Animated, colorful, Christmassy.
1: Quirky.
2: Yeah, I love Christmas.
3: This is not my normal norm of a Martin Nyevera face.
2: That's why it's called a Martin Nyevera Christmas. Joanne Peh did that one.
3: Joanne Peh.
2: I don't know if you remember her.
3: Wow.
1: So we have all of these things, of course,
2: God.
1: Thanks to Hernan. He brought it here for us. Another great fan.
3: Yeah.
1: Yes, he kept the collection all throughout. How does it feel knowing that your fans really... Ibang klase yung fans ni Martin, ah. Could I just say? These are men and women who stuck with you all throughout the years. And they know every single word, concert, song, they can sing along. What's your message to them?
2: Oh, thank you. My God, thank you for still being there after all these years, after what I've put you through. Because musically and also emotionally and personally in my life, they've stayed there. They didn't judge me and leave me because they wanted me to be with a particular person, doing a particular thing. They stayed with me, they grew with me. Some people grew away from me. They like to stay with different trends. Mm-hmm. So those who've stayed, I honor and I love you, and I need you. I need you to keep me there until I'm no longer here.
3: Right. Martin, of course, your fans, I'm gonna call them the Martiniques.
2: They call themselves Martians.
3: Martians, I love that. So the Martians,
2: you know why?
3: Would
2: they're
3: like...
2: out of this world. Yeah.
1: But I also like, I know, Martiniques.
2: I like Martiniques also.
1: Martiniques.
3: But of course, they're gonna be asking, how can they watch you, where, when?
2: That's a good question. My next performance, as far as concerts go, is all gonna be in the States.
3: Yeah.
2: I know I have a Beverly Hills concert with Sofronio Vasquez.
3: Nice.
2: And Jed Madeli. It's a repeat of a show we did back then called Voices. Mm-hmm. And it's going to be at the Saban Theater in Beverly Hills on October 25.
3: Watch
2: That's the most
3: that.
2: Recent of the shows that we'll be doing. We have one in Pittsburgh, Pennsylvania as well. My very first time there on the 18th
3: of October.
2: See,
3: you're still global. What are you talking about?
2: I love it. It's the first time I'll be with Rex Navarrete. It's going to be a
3: how funny
2: back to back.
1: It's so called fun.
2: What is it called? It's called concert meets comedy. Or something.
1: Yeah. Perfect fit,
2: right?
1: Ladies and gentlemen, the legend, Jerry Martin.
2: Thank you so much.
1: Thank you so much.
2: It's my pleasure. Congratulations to you.
1: It's our honor. Thank you so much.
3: And you are here in time for our anniversary month.
2: Happy anniversary, 2 years?
3: Yeah, first year.
1: Billionaire
2: anniversary.
1: Year.
2: Yes. And the newest is 2 years.
3: Yeah.
2: Right?
3: Yes. The channel, yes.
2: And awesome. Congratulations to being billionarios.
1: Looking forward to your show here, Martin. We'll
2: Thank
1: take
2: you.
1: A short break. Don't go away. The Daily Dish will be right back.
2: Woo! Thank you.

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1: Isang taon na pala yun, pero naghihintay pa rin kami ng makukulong pa. 85 pesos na daily minimum wage hike. Kakainin lang ito ng VAT. Sa nangyaring school shooting sa Tacloban, how do we make sure that this doesn't happen again? Do you agree? We are already in the upper middle income status.
2: Yung status na yan ay nilikala ng World Bank.
0: Memo with Corina Sanchez Rojas. 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
0: Conversations that go beyond the political headline.
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12: Highly educated pero underemployed. 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Ngayon, advocates are taking their fight to U.S. and Philippine leaders. Ang mga isyong kailangan ninyong malaman, ang mga kwentong dapat ninyong marinig. 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
13: Rivera does not disappoint, ladies. What a great conversation we had. And I know you're watching the sidelines, Muni.
14: I was super. I got to learn about him because growing up, I've always heard about him from the Filipino community.
13: Yes.
14: It's always Gary V, Gabby Concepcion, and Martin Rivera. Those are like the three people they love. So it's just so surreal to see them in real life.
13: Yes, we love Martin Rivera because ultimate entertainer.
15: We were talking about how his charisma really exudes all throughout. And here in the studio, everyone were cheering. You felt that, right?
14: And he's so down to earth, huh? He's so chill,
15: true.
14: So
13: yes.
14: Nice.
13: But anyway, from singing in the bathroom to singing major stages in the world. You can catch more of Martin Rivera this September 13th at the PhilFest Mississauga.
14: Mississauga.
13: Mississauga.
14: Mississauga. Yes.
13: That's
14: there
13: how
14: you
13: it's
14: go.
13: Pronounced.
15: He's going to be on tours, of course, doing his concerts here in the Philippines. He's going to have one in Sydney as well in September. So all of these things happening. So everyone will get a piece of Martin's charisma.
13: Yes,
14: he's so
13: please
14: busy.
13: Support our good

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afternoon. I'm Chess Ulit. Today on Newsfeed Weekend. 43 people have been reported dead after the southwest monsoon and tropical cyclones Luis, Maymay, Neneng, and Pilandok battered parts of the country. The National Disaster Risk Reduction and Management Council says most of the reported deaths were caused by landslides and drowning. Other fatalities were linked to electrocution and fallen trees. Benguet recorded the highest number of reported deaths at 15, followed by Rizal with 6 and Batangas with 4. 20 people were also reported injured. The weather disturbances have affected 2.9 million families, or more than 10.2 million people, across several regions. More than 62,000 people remain in 814 evacuation centers. The NDRRMC also reported nearly 4,500 damaged homes, including 585 that were totally destroyed. Meanwhile, Pag-asa says the habagat will continue to bring rains and thunderstorms to parts of Luzon and the Visayas. Filipina tennis star Alex Ayala has ended her U.S. Open campaign after a hard-fought three-set loss to American Iva Jovic. Jovic defeated Ayala 7-5, 3-6, 7-5 in their third-round match at Arthur Ashe Stadium. The two rising stars battled for 3 hours, with Ayala recovering from an opening set loss to force a decider. Ayala took a 4-2 lead in the final set, but Jovic fought back to secure a place in the round of 16. The victory also improved Jovic's head-to-head record against Ayala to 3 wins and no losses. Jovic will face fellow American and 4th seed Coco Gauff. And those are the news this hour. I'm Chess Ulit. Stay tuned to the Billionaire News Channel. Good afternoon.

For every competitor in this arena, an academic degree is just the beginning. Tonight, we meet the Gen Z college students who aren't afraid to dream big, reach further, and fight for the ultimate intellectual title. I'm your quizmaster, David Saldran, welcoming all of you to the second semifinals competition of Billionario Quiz Bee Season 2. That's right, we've reached another critical peak of the season, a clash of champions featuring the winners of our three previous elimination episodes. Now, the battle is cutthroat because before the hour is over, only one of them will survive the semis and secure a spot in the grand finals. There, a 1 million peso grand prize package awaits with the unwavering support of our trusted sponsors. Let's see who moves on to occupy the second slot in the grand finals. So, to continue on the road to becoming the next Quiz Bee Millionario, one must first dominate the grueling match ahead. Let's look at the mechanics of tonight's high-stakes semifinals journey. Today's thrilling semifinals match showcases three advanced rounds that push the sharpest minds to their limits and an incredible 100,000 pesos in total prize money waiting to be claimed. Three previous weekly winners will compete fiercely in two challenging rounds, with the two lowest-scoring semi-finalists eliminated. The semi-finalist with the highest total score of the day will move on to the next stage, the Billionario Bonus Round. He or she also secures an automatic place in the Grand Finals and is one step closer to the ultimate Billionario Quiz Bee goal, the 1 million peso grand prize package. All right, now that the trajectory is set, it's time to meet the college students who've already tasted victory before and are now ready to battle each other for the ultimate golden ticket to the grand finals. That's right, let's meet contestant number one from UP Diliman, a physics student obsessed with Nordic crime fiction who outplayed a civil engineering student and a development studies major in his elimination episode 3 weeks ago. Welcome back to the BQB stage, Carl Henry Dahao. Hello, Carl, yes. All right, good to see you back. It's been a while. Let's take your podium on the rightmost side of the stage. Let's meet the other competitors, Carl. These are the two gentlemen you're up against. Let's meet contestant

Now let's meet last week's winner. Here we go with contestant number three. From De La Salle University, a chemistry student who outbuzzed a chem engineering major and mathematics major just last week. Come on out and introduce yourself again, Cedric Steven Young. Hey, Cedric. Welcome back to BQB. All right, gentlemen, this is a familiar setting for all of you. You've all been here before as weekly champions, but now, of course, we move up a level to the semifinals. And as you all know, the most important thing about this is one of you here moves on to the grand finals and gets a crack at winning 1 million pesos, up to 1 million pesos in cash. We'll have our first round in the semifinals right after this break, so stay with us.

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0: No matter how much we try to save electricity, why does the power bill just keep going up?
2: 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Oh.
0: Join NEA Administrator Antonio Almeida and ERC Chairman Attorney Francis Juan. What's the point of power in the Philippines? With Ronnie Puno.
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0: What's the point?
5: Welcome back to Bilyonario Quizly Semifinals Round. This is the second of three semifinals before we move on to the grand finals at the end of the season. Now, it takes immense courage to put your reputation on the line. And tonight, the bravery of our three competitors is on full display here in the Bilyonario News Channel studio. Now, our opening semifinals round will test their wide-ranging knowledge to see how they must fight for their first crucial points of the game. Let's review the rules of round one. Welcome to round one, the starting point of today's semifinals intellectual challenge. This opening round will feature 12 compelling questions drawn from six diverse categories: history, science and technology, arts and literature, math and logic, geography and nature, and general information. Each question is worth 2,000 pesos, so that's a total of 24,000 pesos in prizes up for grabs in this round. The mechanics are simple. The first semifinalist to buzz in within 5 seconds has another 5 seconds to answer. A correct response earns 2,000 pesos, while an incorrect response opens a chance for stealing, and the next semifinalist to buzz in has 5 additional seconds to clinch the points. The stakes are high and the adrenaline is palpable. Which semifinalist will outplay their fellow competitors to take the early lead? Let's find out in round 1 of Bilyonario Quizby Season 2 Semifinals. Alright, just a reminder to our audience tracking these students' journeys at home, please keep in mind the staggering amount of psychological pressure in the studio today. Immense dreams are on the line, and pulling a single fact out of thin air in under 5 seconds without the benefit of reading the questions on screen like you do is incredibly daunting. So let's give them our full support. Congratulations to you guys for making it this far. It's onwards to the grand finals, but of course, before we get there, we gotta hurdle through this round first. Let's test your buzzers. All right, semifinalists, you know the drill. Buzz, but of course, before you answer, wait for me to verbally acknowledge you.

0: All right? Otherwise, you're giving away your answers for free. So let's test your buzzers now. Let's start with you, Carl. Basil from UP Diliman and Cedric from De La Salle University. All right, your buzzers are working. Are you ready for round number one? Here goes the semifinals, guys. Listen in. And let's begin with a question in history. Inspired by Native American performers at the 1889 Paris Exposition, Jose Rizal and fellow Filipino expatriates formed a fraternity, an intellectual group. Carl?
1: La Liga Filipina.
0: Wrong. They formed a fraternity, an intellectual group, with what Spanish name? What is the Spanish name? Basil?
2: Liga Hispano-Filipina.
0: That is not correct. Cedric?
3: Ilustrados.
0: No, that's also wrong. You're thinking about something else, okay? Like the La Liga Filipina is a different group. The original group was the Los Indios Bravos, or the Brave Native Americans, referring, of course, to Filipinos, okay? Los Indios Bravos. All right, let's go to question number two. Science and technology, listen in. In 1932, American professor Carl Anderson proved the existence of...
1: Antimatter.
0: Carl?
1: Antimatter.
0: He proved the existence, that's wrong. He proved the existence of antimatter, that's in the question, by discovering what subatomic particle? Basil?
2: The quark?
0: Wrong. Cedric?
3: The positron?
0: Yes, it is the positron, or the anti-electron. Next question. Arts and Literature. Published in 1963 and made into a movie in 2009. What work by Maurice Sendak is often considered the greatest children's book of all time? By Maurice Sendak. Children's fiction. Not something in your reading list when you were kids, right? A really wonderful book with creatures, imaginary creatures, Where the Wild Things Are, all right? Written and illustrated by Maurice Sendak himself, who went on to write other amazing and best-selling children's books. Next question. Math and logic. Central to the design of digital computer circuits is the algebra or logic named for what renowned... Cedric?
3: Boole, wasn't it? Boolean logic.
0: All right, George Boole. We'll consider that, George Boole. Let me finish the question for our viewers at home, and of course for Basil and Carl. Central to the design of digital computer circuits is the algebra, or logic named for what renowned English mathematician, George Boole, from where we get the term Boolean algebra, or Boolean logic. You're correct, Cedric, 4,000 points. So far, so good for you. Two correct answers. Next question. Geography and nature. Basil, you're a geography major, you better know this. In plant biology, sorry for the pressure. In plant biology, what do you call the directional growth? Carl.
1: Tropism.
0: Wrong. What do you call the directional growth or turning movement of a plant in response to touch or physical contact, such as vines climbing a trellis, as an example? Basil, Cedric. Time's up. Anyone at home with the correct answer? Does it match my answer here? Thigmotropism. Thigmotropism, from the Greek words thigma, which is to touch, thigma, to touch, and tropos, which is to turn, or turning into a certain direction. Thigmotropism, thigma, tropos. All right, that was a tough one, even for a geography major, although that wasn't really geography, was it? That was really more natural sciences. Let's go to our next question. General information. Founded in 1968, what international sports organization has the motto, "Let me win, but if I cannot win, let me be brave in the attempt"? What is the motto? That is the motto of what sports organization, Basil?
2: FIFA.
0: FIFA is incorrect. That's wrong. Carl, make a guess. Cedric, come on. Time is up. For everyone. All right. No idea? Let's go through that motto again. Let me win, but if I cannot win, let me be brave in the attempt. Obviously, it's not about just winning for the sake of winning, all right?

0: It's about something more special than that, which is the spirit of competition, rising above the challenges, your disabilities. That's a keyword. What is it?
1: The
0: Special Olympics. It is the Special Olympics. All right. Next question. We'll go to history now. Coined during the height of the Cold War and abbreviated as MAD, or MAD. Cedric.
1: Mutually Assured Destruction.
0: Say that again, slowly and loudly.
1: Mutually Assured Destruction.
0: MAD, MAD, Mutually Assured Destruction is correct. Now, this theory deterred nuclear warfare or the use of nuclear weapons, obviously because there are no winners in a nuclear war, okay? So, yes, that's why it was a play on words as well. The abbreviation was MAD, MAD, because it's mad to just use nuclear weapons because it's mutually assured destruction, not just for the nations in war, but for the entire planet. All right, let's go to our next question. Science and technology now. Plus or minus 10 seconds. On average, how long does it take for light from the sun to reach the Earth? Carl?
2: 480 seconds.
0: 480 seconds. No. Incorrect. Plus or minus 10 seconds on average. How long does it take for light? Cedric?
1: 7 minutes and 50 seconds, I think it was.
0: Wrong. Basil, we can just try our luck here.
3: 8 minutes?
0: And throw some kind of 8 minutes. No. We're not looking for a very specific quantity or number, but we're looking for at least a range of minus 10 seconds, plus or minus 10 seconds. And that range is between 8 minutes and 20 seconds, or 8.33 minutes, 500 seconds. And we would have accepted, Carl, 490 seconds to 510 seconds. But you guys are all out of range, sometimes just so close, but still out of range. So no one gets that correct. Hopefully you guys at home got that right. Let's go to our next question. Arts and literature now. In what famous building can you find the only work ever signed by Michelangelo? Basil.
3: The Louvre.
0: Wrong. Carl?
2: Sistine Chapel.
0: Wrong. Cedric?
1: The Castel Sant'Angelo.
0: Wrong. You're all wrong. Think again. Carl, you're very close.
2: St. Peter's Basilica.
3: Oh, yes.
0: Because the Pietà, which is signed, the only work signed by Michelangelo, and you'll find the Pietà, his signature on the sash worn by the Virgin Mary as she holds the body, the dead body of Jesus Christ, not inside the Sistine Chapel, apparently, which he also designed, but he didn't sign the frescoes. Only thing he signed was the Pietà, which you find outside the Sistine Chapel, but inside the St. Peter's Basilica. All right, very close, Carl. Let's go on to our next question. Question number 10. A class has 35 students. So solve for this. A class has 35 students. If there are 5 fewer students who wear glasses than those who don't wear glasses, how many students wear glasses? Again, Basil, if you have an answer, go ahead.
3: 20.
0: How many?
3: 20.
0: 20 is wrong. Carl?
2: 25.
0: Also wrong. Oh, I could have repeated the question, but if you have the answer,
1: 15.
0: Go ahead, Cedric.
1: 15?
0: It is 15. That is correct, 15. 35 minus 5 is equal to 30. 30 divided by 2 is 15. Those who don't wear glasses are 20, but we're not asking for those who don't wear glasses. We're asking for those who wear glasses, and that's 15. So you might have gotten it wrong, mixed up in the question. All right, next question. Geography and nature now. And I love this one. It's a picture quiz. So let's gaze our eyes to our screen over here to take a look at the graphic. Stretching nearly 1,000 feet across a near-perfect circle, under what large body of water can you gaze at this amazing geological feature? The key phrase, under what large body of water? Basil?
3: Pacific Ocean.
0: Wrong. Cedric?
1: Isn't this in the Atlantic Ocean?
0: Wrong. Any body of water, Carl? You'll never know.
2: Indian Ocean.
0: Is it the Indian Ocean? No. Because it's specifically in this particular body of water, it's a Caribbean Sea. Okay? Caribbean Sea, which would be separate from any of the world's oceans, in a sense. So I said, we will require a very specific answer. The answer is the Caribbean Sea. That's how specific we want to be. But would any of you at home watching this, or wherever you are, have any idea what this geographic feature is called? Anyone? How about you guys? It's called the Great Blue Hole. Quite literally, it's a great blue hole, which you find in the Caribbean Sea. It's a massive sinkhole, actually, which obviously occurred naturally over time. And you will find this body of water, very unique body of water, or feature, geographic feature, in the Caribbean Sea. Let's go to our next question. This is the last question for our first round. We have 8,000 points for Cedric. He's the only one in scoring column. But of course, that doesn't mean he's assured of victory because we have one more round coming up. And of course, this final question for you, Basil and Carl, with still no points. General information. Old diplomas and manuscripts were historically made of parchment. And what other durable material made from calfskin? Basil?
3: From vellum.
0: Yes, it is vellum. In the nick of time for 2,000 points. Vellum is the answer. Very different. This would be the medieval vellum, the ancient vellum, which is made of calf skin or other animal skins. Because today we have paper vellum, which is different. That's from plant fiber. Okay? We're talking about the vellum used during medieval ages, especially. So yeah, let's check our scores. Cedric in the lead after the first round. Comfortable with 8,000. Basil has 2,000. Time to catch up in the next round. More so for you, Carl, with still no score, but then again, if you've watched this show before, you know that fortunes can change so easily, and we may just have a different scoreboard at the end of the second round. In the meantime, we'll be back after this break.

biggest Marian celebration in Asia lives in the humble heart of Naga City. Join pilgrims around the globe as Our Lady of Peña Francha delivers healing and hope for all her faithful devotees. Peña Francha Festival, Billionario News Channel.

0: behind the growth, the expansion, and the numbers is a CEO who inherited something much bigger than a business, a responsibility. And when you're entrusted with something that big, the real challenge is knowing how to carry it forward.
1: Things to think about as a leader, there is always a change in the people, in the way things are done.
0: But for Dennis Zamora, leading a company isn't just about what has already been built.
2: I'm Charles Tew, and this is Beyond the Game.
3: Welcome back to Billionaire Quiz Bee's mid-season semifinals. The high-stakes showdown where a single press of the buzzer, yes, can turn a college student into a millionaire, an instant millionaire, and of course, an academic idol as well. Now, these three gentlemen are aiming incredibly high tonight, but even the most driven champions need a moment to catch their breath, and so do I. So let's pause for a moment and get to know these guys just a bit more. We've spoken to you before in the previous rounds, but of course, we want to get to know you just a bit more, especially since some of you have already graduated or about to graduate. Carl, let's start off with you. You already graduated, right?
4: Yes.
3: Congratulations. And unlike most who just move on, you're sticking to the academe, correct?
4: Yes.
3: And taking your master's.
4: Yes.
3: And this will be in?
4: In physics.
3: Of course, your first love, physics. However, Carl, your specialty or your specialization is quantum physics.
4: Yeah.
3: And boy, for a lot of people, that's just way beyond our comprehension.
4: Yeah.
3: But if you were to simplify quantum physics for our viewers, how would you explain?
4: Well, first of all,
3: you can't.
4: I will subscribe to Richard Feynman's quote that nobody understands really quantum mechanics, even physicists. But if I have to say quantum mechanics, well, it's everything. It's the basis of chemistry. If there's no chemistry, there's no physics. If there's no quantum physics, there's no chemistry. And there's no biology as well. So basically, it's foundation. It's a foundational topic.
3: It's a foundational topic, foundational discipline, foundational body of intellectual knowledge. Amazing. That's good enough for me. I think that explains it. It's hard to comprehend, but just trust Carl. There is no life, there is no world without the idea of quantum physics. But let's simplify it a bit, Carl. If you're trying to apply quantum physics in something more tangible, and your thesis, graduation thesis, was creation of a battery, right? Tell us about that and what kind of use that does it have in the real world?
4: So my work is actually theoretical. So it is a prototype of what is known as quantum battery. So we have just two energy levels for the charged state and the uncharged state. Then basically you have a mathematical model of a charger where it supplies energy to that battery. And well, basically our results found that by charging more batteries, the charging time decreases, which is counterintuitive to
3: existing battery technology,
4: existing battery.
3: Right? Amazing. I hope you patent that invention one day, create it, make our country proud, make your family proud, and make us proud for having you here on BQB. Madam Salamat, Carl, and good luck in this round. You have time to catch up. Basil, let's go to you. You're about to graduate as well, right?
5: Yeah.
3: And I understand during our earlier conversation that although you're taking geography, you're kind of like considering foreign service.
5: Yeah.
3: That's an amazing, amazing career to ponder. What do you want to do in the foreign service, if ever?
5: Actually, I haven't really made up my mind, but whatever post I'm given, because I haven't really read deeply on it yet, but if ever I am assigned as a diplomat somewhere, I sure hope to increase the friendship between what country I am assigned with.
3: Oh, and parang Miss Universe
5: ours.
3: Question, huh? Okay.
5: Something like that.
3: No, that's a great answer, and that's probably the question they'll ask you when you take the Foreign Service exam.
5: Yeah.
3: But however, Basil, first things first, you plan to take your master's. What do you want to do up ahead?
5: Plan to take my master's, anything related to international or political studies. Mm. So, depends. My life is really pretty much a curtain of mist at this point. Oh, so I don't okay. really know what to...
3: Very poetic, curtain yeah. of mist. It's a blur right
5: yeah,
3: now.
5: And it's a blur right now.
3: Yeah, but just enjoy life. Yeah, I mean, you're still
5: I'm considering
3: very
5: all my options.
3: Yeah, exactly.
5: So
3: that's what...
5: I might be in the academe. I might go to the foreign service. So for the meantime, I learn what can be learned and has to be learned.
3: I love it. That's exactly what being young is all about. The options up ahead of you. Thank you, Basil. You have 2,000 points. Good luck in this round. All right, Cedric, you two are graduating, right?
6: Mm-hmm.
3: And you're in chemistry. And people confuse chemistry with chemical engineering. What's the very basic difference between the two, apart from the spelling, of course?
6: Well, the basic difference is the engineering part, because chemical engineering has a whole lot of engineering in it. In fact, it's mostly engineering with just the surface mm-hmm. layer of chemistry on top to familiarize yourself with the basics. Whereas chemistry, as in just chemistry, discusses chemistry as a whole. So all five disciplines of chemistry, analytical, inorganic, organic, physical, and biochemistry, and just chemistry as a science, not as an application of engineering.
3: I ask that question because a lot of chemical engineers, you know, immediately go into the industrial field, right? They join these big corporations, pharmaceutical industry, for example, is one obvious career path. But what about chemists? Is it really just the laboratory, or is there like a practical application for chemistry?
6: Well, the practical applications are done in the laboratory. So,
3: and I don't mean drug production, right? Backyard drug production.
6: Of course not. But well, yeah, there are drugs, as in pharmaceuticals, yeah. of course. Then you can make cosmetics. Chemists also play an important role in semiconductor manufacture, things, and also other applications like metallurgy, food science, and so on and so forth. So there are a lot of options for any incoming chemists out there.
3: All right. In the meantime, what do you want to do after graduation? Take a pause, take a break, what do you want to do?
6: I would like to take a gap year to focus on my other skills for the time being and prepare for the board exams.
3: All right. Just curious, what are those other skills on the side?
6: Mostly learn some other languages like Chinese and French.
3: All right.
6: Yeah.
3: Basil likes learning French. Carl has a dream of, well, Carl is still on his way to perfecting his German language speaking skills, and Cedric, Chinese. Amazing. All right, thank you. Carl, Basil, and Cedric, good luck to all of you. Let's move on to category number two. This will be, of course, a lot more interesting than our previous round because you get to choose your categories. Let's listen in to what this looks like.
7: As the competition intensifies, round two takes the stakes higher with tougher questions and bigger rewards. This round features 24 possible questions across four categories randomly drawn for today's competition. Our semi-finalists only have to choose 12 of these questions, and each is worth 3,000 pesos, for a total of 36,000 pesos in available prizes. To start round two, the highest scoring semi-finalist from round one selects the first category. As always, the first semi-finalist to buzz in earns a chance to answer. A correct answer earns points and control of the next category. However, any mistake gives the remaining competitors a chance to steal and score the points. If the question remains unanswered, the last semi-finalist with a correct response retains control of the game. At the close of this critical round, two semi-finalists with the lowest scores will be eliminated, leaving one ultimate victor to proceed to tonight's Billionario bonus round and the grand finals at the end of the season. In case of a tie for elimination, a sudden death tiebreaker will decide the results. Will strategy, knowledge, or quick reflexes dictate today's winner? We'll find out in this exciting knockout round.
3: Yeah, this is going to be really exciting. One final round before we determine which one of you moves on to the grand finals. Only the second slot in our grand finals for a shot at over a million pesos in cash. All right, Carl, Basil, Cedric, throughout the season, you guys have been reaching for the stars through topics like the Olympics, famous operas, among many other categories. So let's find out what this week's mystery categories are. We're going to reveal that in a short while. Let's take a look. Here are our randomly assigned categories for this week. And we picked out physics. That's good for Carl, who's into quantum physics. Museums. That's good for Basil, who loves the idea of geography and global travel, tourism spots. First aid, Cedric, maybe that's something you're good at. You need a little bit of chemistry for pharmaceuticals. And best films, I hope all of you love watching films because that's gonna help you if indeed you have the knowledge in movies. All right, so let's begin this round. Remember, we're upping the ante. 3,000 pesos now for every correct answer. That gives Carl and Basil, well, a lot of space and a lot of room to catch up with Cedric. Of course, the leader of the previous round commands the board. Cedric, your choice.
6: Let's go with physics.
3: All right, physics. Cousin of chemistry. Not too far away from each other. Let's go to physics, and here's your question, but everyone else can answer as well. He coined the word horsepower to compare work. Carl?
4: James Watt.
3: James Watt is correct. That's what I was telling you, 3,000 points, just like that. He coined the word horsepower to compare work done by a horse to the work done by his game-changing machine. Just curious, Carl, what is that game-changing machine?
4: Steam engine.
3: Yeah, of course, the steam engine. And he used the horse as the reference point, because back in the day, there was only the horse to compare it with, and therefore horsepower. James Watt is the inventor. All right, next question. Carl, you get to choose.
4: Let's go physics.
3: Of course, why not? Physics. There are four fundamental forces acting on things that fly. Weight, lift,

0: Thrust and Cedric.
1: Drag.
0: Correct. Drag is correct. 2,000 points for you. There's another term for drag. Would you know what the other term for drag is?
1: Air resistance.
0: Fluid resistance would be the more accurate way of putting it. Of course, drag opposes thrust. Lift opposes weight. And of course, that's how these forces work. All right? So yes, the correct answer is drag or fluid resistance. Let's go to our next question. Cedric, you get to choose again.
1: Let's try museums.
0: Let's try museums. Why not? Anyone can answer again. This New York City museum, and there are many, so listen in, features an iconic spiral ramp that winds around a central basil.
1: Museum of Modern Art?
0: Wrong. Spirals, it's an iconic spiral ramp that winds around a central light-filled atrium. Very, very photogenic. What is this one? Cedric.
1: The Metropolitan Museum? I can't quite remember the name.
0: Oh, the Met. Metropolitan Museum. You said the MoMA, Museum of Modern Art? No. Both are wrong. Both are in New York, but both are wrong. Carl, if you can just name one other New York museum. There are a lot, but this is one of them. Time's up. Time's up. How about you guys at home? Check your answers. Do we have the same answer? Is it the Guggenheim? Because if it is the Guggenheim, you are correct. The Guggenheim Museum or Solomon Guggenheim Museum. Museum of Contemporary Art, a very iconic staircase. You'll see in the photographs. Just Google it and find out the images. You'll see that very iconic staircase, okay? Let's go to our next question. Cedric, no one answered, so you keep the board.
1: How about first aid?
0: How about first aid? Why not? Let's check out first aid. This emergency procedure to help someone who has stopped breathing. Carl?
2: Heimlich maneuver.
0: Can you say that again?
2: Heimlich maneuver.
0: The Heimlich maneuver is wrong. Cedric?
1: CPR?
0: No, that's not correct. Let me finish, Basil. You want to answer or go ahead?
3: No, please finish.
0: Did you press the buzzer?
3: Nope.
0: Okay, let me finish. This is all yours, Basil. Relax. This is all for you. This emergency procedure to help someone who has stopped breathing is colloquially known as the kiss of life. That's a clue. The kiss of life.
3: Oh my gosh.
0: Cedric?
1: Mouth to mouth?
0: Yeah, buddy. That's the more correct answer. You had to wait for the kiss of life, okay? Mouth to mouth resuscitation, or it's sometimes called rescue breathing, first aid. Kind of embarrassing to do it, right? But you gotta do it. Mouth to mouth resuscitation. Let's go to our next question. Cedric, it's still yours.
1: Okay, fine. Physics.
0: Physics. No one wants to touch best films, okay? So physics. In 1922, Albert Einstein received a Nobel Prize in physics, not for his theory of relativity.
2: Photoelectric
0: Carl?
2: Effect.
0: Correct. But for this explanation, or for his explanation of this particular effect, it is the photoelectric effect, which means light can be viewed as packets of electricity, among other things. How would you describe that, Carl, the photoelectric effect?
2: Basically, if you shine a light on some metal, there are some electrons would be released.
0: Behave differently.
2: Yeah, and the dependence of the energy is it's based on the kinetic energy.
0: All right. Don't worry. No points. No extra points. No minus points as well. But that's a brave explanation, and that's great. Yes. So the photoelectric effect is the answer. And let's check our scores. Cedric still comfortably in the lead with 11,000 points. Basil needs to catch up. But remember, Basil has 3,000 pesos for every correct answer. There's a lot of chances left for you to do so. And Carl, somewhere in the middle with 6,000 points, you're in striking distance. This is going to be really interesting, especially since, Cedric, Carl now steals command of the board. Go ahead, Carl.
2: Physics.
0: Of course, we have three more questions in physics. Here's a third of them. Named for a Scottish botanist, it's the random movement of microscopic... Carl?
2: Brownian motion.
0: Brownian motion is correct. Random movement of microscopic particles suspended in a fluid. It's called Brownian motion or Brownian movement or just Brownian, named after, of course, Robert Brown.

0: who coined it, and of course, it's named after him. Okay, I told you this is going to be interesting. 9,000 points now for Carl. Cedric, 11,000, still in the lead. But Basil, I have to tell you now, you want to catch up? You've got to do it at this midpoint of the round. This is question number 6 now, the midpoint of 12 questions. Carl, you have command. Go.
1: Physics again.
0: All right, let's go to the second of the last of the physics questions. If the length of one side of a seesaw is doubled, if the length of one side of a seesaw is doubled, the force needed to keep balance is reduced by this much. Carl?
1: Reduced by half.
0: Or 50%. That's correct. 12,000. Now in the lead, Carl. All right. Calm down, everyone. I'm the one getting excited here, but I'm telling myself, calm down, because we still have many more questions. And let's see how the scoreboard will now shift or stay the way they are in this next question. So, Carl, you choose. There's one more question in physics.
1: Yes, physics. Yeah.
0: You sure?
1: Yes.
0: I mean, we can do movies if you want.
1: Yeah, but right now.
0: Everybody wants to do physics. Okay, you sure? All right, let's do the final question in physics. In 1850, this German formulated the second law of thermodynamics. I had a feeling Carl would get this. Go.
1: Rudolf Clausius.
0: Rudolf Clausius is the correct answer, yes. Second law of thermodynamics, that heat cannot spontaneously flow from a colder body to a hotter one. It does help to be a physics graduate, Carl. However, with 15,000 points, your luck is over. We're done with the physics questions, okay? You're gonna have to choose something else outside of your comfort zone. What is that gonna be? Museums, best, first aid, or best films?
1: Best films.
0: I get a feeling you dislike all three of these
1: best
0: categories.
1: Films.
0: Best films it will be. Cedric, you like movies?
2: Somewhat.
0: All right, that might help you. Basil, you like to watch movies?
3: Just right.
0: All right, let's see if you might know this, but of course, you all get a chance to answer this question. So this is how it works, okay? For best films, this will be titles of movies that have won as Oscars, an Oscar, or a FAMAS Best Picture. So for each mystery film, I will read out a famous line. It's a line or quotation by one of that movie's lead stars, okay? So that gives you a clue. Give the name of the lead star. All you have to do is name the film. Does that make sense, Carl?
1: Yeah.
0: All right. Listen in. Here is the line, famous line. I'll give the line and I'll give the actor, not even the character, but the actor, so it's even easier for you. I'm gonna make him an offer he can't refuse. Cedric.
2: The Godfather?
0: Correct, The Godfather. And who said it?
2: No.
0: It was Marlon Brando. Don Vito Corleone, okay? The Godfather, the original Godfather. All right, that puts you back in the board, but still 1,000 away from Carl. Cedric?
2: Let's go first aid.
0: All right, first aid. Let's go to first aid. All right. Question number 10, in first aid. Because his wife often cut her fingers while doing housework, Earl Dixon... Carl, would you know this?
1: Band-Aid.
0: That is correct, Band-Aid. Earl Dixon had the good mind to invent the adhesive strip more popularly known today by his brand name. He created it in 1920. It is the Band-Aid. It is the Band-Aid. And we all know Band-Aid as a patented name, right? Because it's a Johnson & Johnson product. And that's because Earl Dixon actually worked for Johnson & Johnson. And he gave this concept to his boss, and from there, it just rolled and develop into one of the best-selling products, first aid products of all time. And thanks to Earl Dixon, we have the Band-Aid. Carl, thanks to Earl Dixon, you're now 18,000 pesos and in the lead. Choose your category.
1: Museums.
0: Museums, okay. Playing around now with different categories. For 3,000 pesos, the so-called Chamber of Horrors is a popular attraction of this landmark museum in London. Cedric, for 3,000.
2: The Tower of London?
0: Wrong. Chamber of Horrors. Carl?
1: The British Museum.
0: Wrong. Basil, just think of a museum in London.
3: Victoria and Albert Museum?
0: That is a wonderful museum in London, but it's not what we're looking for. Chamber of Horrors. It's a landmark museum, but it's not an art museum. It's actually The Wax Museum, Madame Tussauds.

0: called Mac Wax Museum, the first of which, if not mistaken, was in London. And you now have Madame Tussauds museums in different cities, global cities around the world. So none of you are right, which brings us to our final question. And this, Carl is in the lead, which means he has control of the board. You get, of course, the choice.
1: First eight.
0: For the last question. What is that?
1: First eight.
0: First eight. Why not? He went through all the different categories. A good treatment for an ankle sprain is rice. Rest, ice, compression, and what is E, Carl?
1: Elevation.
0: Elevation is correct. Carl, you are the champion that moves on to the grand finals. Congratulations, stay there. Cedric, so close, but you know what? 14,000 points, second place, not bad at all. Congratulations. And you, my dear friend, I look forward to you being in the diplomatic service one of these days. And please invite me to your consulate, okay? We'd love to see you in that foreign post. But you stay here where you are, okay? You have done fantastic. Our quantum physics specialist is moving on to the grand finals representing UP Diliman. In the meantime, you stay where you are because when we come back, we're gonna have your bonus round to add to your 21,000 pesos to take home with you. Fantastic. We'll be right back after this.
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0: Billionario Quizby second semifinals episode is back. Now our match is done and one champion, well, Carl over here, has secured his spot in the grand finals. Carl, I have to say, saved by physics. In fact, saved by your favorite branch of physics. I mean, not just quantum physics, but German, the German school of physics. And it was that particular physicist, what was his name again? Clausius. Rudolf Clausius, who, in my opinion, really shifted the tide. It gave you momentum. You started off the match with the lowest score in the first round. I mean, you were in the bottom of the barrel, and you vaulted to the top in the second round. Thanks in large part to physics, of course, but then, of course, the other categories, which you did pretty well. I'm just curious, I mean, looking at your T-shirt, Maxwell's equation, right? Tell us about that.
1: These are four equations summarized by Maxwell that govern the principles of electricity and magnetism.
0: All right, no argument. You're really good at what you do. You're really fantastic in physics, and well, too bad. Our bonus round is not going to be about physics. It's going to be about something, well, general information. But before we get to the bonus round, let's find out what that looks like.
4: Welcome to the adrenaline-fueled Billionario bonus round, where fortunes can be made in just 60 heart-pounding seconds. This season, round 3 features 10 questions worth 4,000 pesos each, all from one mystery category randomly drawn for the semifinals episodes. Another season 2 innovation. We will now be circling back to skip items. Can't crack a tough question? Simply say pass, and we will come back to it, if there's time left on the clock. All that stands between today's winner and 40,000 pesos are 60 seconds, 10 questions, some fearless decision-making, and one mystery category that we will be revealing right now.
0: That's right, we'll be revealing that category in a while, but first, just a reminder, the semifinals competition might be over, but one question category stands between our winner, is Carl, and even more cash winnings tonight. And it's time to find out that mystery category. Let's take a look. Over in our screen, what does it say? All right, our randomizer will show us. It's what's your IQ? Do you know what your IQ is? Or is that something private?
1: Okay. No, I don't know.
0: Something private, something you haven't really measured yet. Pretty much, of course, in the upper percentile, I'm pretty sure. But of course, what do you think we're gonna be asking here?
1: I think people with extremely high or low IQ?
0: People with extremely high or low IQ, neither. We're looking for words with the letters IQ in them, okay? And they appear exactly in the same format, IQ, one after the other, I and Q in that order. So if you're ready, you know how this works, 60 seconds, a lot of money to take home. Tell me when you're ready.
1: Ready now.
0: Let's go. Adjective that means the only one with IQ somewhere there.
1: unique

0: Next. A strong alcoholic drink with IQ. Alcoholic drink.
1: Martinique.
0: Next. Province in the island of Panay.
1: Antique.
0: All right. The shape and size of a person's body.
1: Physique.
0: Correct. A small, exclusive group of people who share common interests.
1: Clique.
0: Correct. The quality of being special in a mysterious way. Mysterious way.
1: Pass.
0: Next. The country in Southeast Africa.
1: Mozambique.
0: Correct. A small shop selling clothes and jewelry, or a small brand.
1: Boutique.
0: Correct. An essay evaluating or analyzing

0: Oh, you did. So, adjective that means the only one. You guys at home, answer along with me. Unique is correct. A strong alcoholic drink. You got this wrong. Liquor. IQ, about liquor. Province in the island of Panay. What else? Antique. Shape and size of a person's body is physique. That's correct. Small, exclusive group of people who share common interests. A clique. That's also correct. Country in Southeast Africa, Mozambique, is correct. Small shop selling clothes, jewelry, or just a small brand, boutique. An essay evaluating or analyzing something, critique, that's correct. Historical term for a native chieftain in Latin America, you said that at the end, and that's correct. Cacique. And the last one, the quality of being special in a mysterious way. Think about it again. You have a certain mystique.
1: Uh-huh.
0: You have a certain mystique, and you do have a certain mystique. Carl, he's a very deep person that I'm sure a lot of people consider you to have mystique. So, how many did we get? 8, amazing, 8 out of 10 for a grand total prize of 53,000 pesos. That's a lot of money, especially when you add on your previous earnings, and best of all, a chance to compete in the grand finals against, of course, the best in this season. Now, tonight's winner officially moves on to the grand finals, and of course, that winner is none other than Carlo Rear from UP Biliman. And of course, he moves closer to the 1 million peso prize package that includes free air travel, Cairo, Cebu Pacific, to any overseas destination they fly to in the world. All right, Carl? Now, our deepest thanks to our sponsors for helping our students take flight. Now, what a truly inspiring performance we saw tonight. Our winner has proven that when you dream big, and most especially as Carl has proven, when you work hard, the world truly is within your reach. So all you college students out there, keep acquiring knowledge. It is and always will be your greatest asset. So we'll see you on the next Billionario Quiz Bee. Good night, everyone.

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0: 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I'm Anton Rojas.
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Good afternoon. I'm Chess Wheat. Today on Newsfeed Weekend. Motorists may face another steep increase in fuel prices next week, with diesel seen rising by over 5 pesos per liter. An industry source tells Billionaire News Channel that diesel prices may increase by 4 pesos and 50 centavos to 5 pesos and 50 centavos per liter. Gasoline prices may also go up by 4 pesos to 4 pesos and 50 centavos per liter. The estimates are based on the full week averages of the Mina Flat Singapore and the peso-dollar exchange rate from August 31 to September 4. The industry source says continued U.S. strikes on Iran and renewed Israeli threats against Tehran have kept oil prices and Middle East supply risks elevated. Fuel supplies across Asia also remain tight despite China easing its export controls. The sharp depreciation of the peso against the U.S. dollar also added to the projected increase as the country pays for imported fuel in dollars. Traffic conditions are improving along the flood-affected section of NLEX in San Simon, Pampanga, with two lanes now passable in each direction. Public Works Secretary Vince Dizon and NLEX President and General Manager Luis Reñon inspected the Tulaok section as additional flood mitigation measures were being installed. These include sheet piles and what officials describe as the country's first modular flood barriers. NLEX is also continuing its pumping, dredging, and sandbagging operations to help contain floodwaters caused by the overflowing Pampanga River. Concrete barriers have also been installed to serve as temporary flood walls and prevent water from reaching the carriageway. And those are the news this hour. I'm Chess Ulit. Stay tuned to the Billionaire News Channel. Good afternoon.

0: you've stood at the front lines of law, leadership, and public service. Attorney Karen Jimeno, sharp, steady, a lawyer, and educator, turns complex issues into clear insight. Attorney Mike Toledo, seasoned, fearless, a strategist, and communicator, whose voice has shaped public understanding of law and governance. Together, they make the law accessible, connecting principles with real-life questions, confronting the issues that define our nation. This is Abogado.
1: Good evening. This is Abogado, the program that asks where the law should draw its hardest lines. I'm Attorney Mike Toledo.
2: And I'm Attorney Karen Jimeno. Tonight, we take on an issue where competing

0: rights, public interest, and the law meet. Let's look at what's at stake.
1: Justice demands a fair trial, but democracy also demands an informed public. The sub judice rule seeks to protect proceedings from outside influence and trial by publicity. But an impeachment trial is no ordinary case. It is a public process involving elected officials, watched by the people they serve. So where should the line be drawn between protecting the tribunal and protecting free expression? As we balance fair proceedings with a public right to know, we ask, when does public discussion cross the sub judice line?
0: Our first guest tonight is attorney J.V. Bautista, Dean of the John Westy School of Law and Governance in Cabanatuan City. He is a public interest lawyer known for his commentary on corruption, legislative accountability, and good governance.
2: Joining him is attorney DJ Jimenez, better known as the Pinoy street lawyer who brings the law closer to the public through pro bono legal guidance and online advocacy. He also teaches at the UST Faculty of Civil Law and Legal Management. Attorneys, mga kompanyeros, magandang gabi po. Thank you so much for both of you for being here with us. And
3: magandang gabi po. Thank you for having me. This is a very interesting topic. Very timely.
0: Better people to discuss it, partner, than two lawyers na laging na-interview on TV. Tamang-tama for our topic na sub judice.
2: Exactly.
0: Just a quick word on how tonight runs. Each guest will give a short opening statement. We then will work through two questions, each with an open floor discussion. And each of you will close with a final statement.
2: First, the backdrop. On August 26, 2026, the impeachment court ordered strict enforcement of its sub judice rule. Lawyers, witnesses, senator, judges, and the respondent were told not to argue the case's merits in public. A first violation brings a warning, followed by fines, with repeat violations by lawyers potentially leading to loss of floor privileges and even professional discipline.
0: Let's start with Attorney J.V.

0: And a lord who was a jurist imposed a contempt on a lawyer who stated publicly that the witness was committing perjury. And so that was the first instance, recorded instance, when sub judice was used. Mm-hmm. By the way, sub judice is not technically a rule. There is nothing in the rules of court that mentions the word or the phrase sub judice. The closest where you can find something in the rules that would apply it would be Rule 71 on contempt. Because contempt can be based on a violation of the sub judice principle. Mm-hmm. But we are used now to call it a rule. So and so be it. Now, in the United States, impeachment proceedings do not have sub judice. They don't. I say this not because we want to copy the United States how they conduct their own proceedings, but because that is where we got our impeachment proceedings. We copied it from them. The entire principle and, of course, how it goes about, however, we modified it a bit. And in our instance, we adopted, it's there in the Senate rules kasi eh. Rule 18 of the Senate rules. No, that is the source of the sub judice thing, or application of that principle. And so it came down to us from the U.S., but not really as a rule in impeachment, but more as a rule in criminal cases. Kasi the real purpose of sub judice is to protect an accused and ensure that his right to be presumed innocent from guilt is preserved. Mm-hmm. That is the sub judice.
1: By avoiding a trial by publicity.
0: Trial by publicity. Oh. That is what is avoided.
1: Okay. Ang galing din ni Dean JV, no? Na-condense niya in 2 minutes.
2: 1740.
1: Oo, oh, di ba?
2: May history lesson
1: May history in 2 minutes.
0: So, research ko eh.
2: Thank you. Thank you so much, Attorney JV. Now, Attorney DJ, in an impeachment trial, can public discussion really prejudice a pending case?
3: With respect to the political nature of an impeachment proceedings, I think most of the senator judges usually render their vote on the basis of how people also will react. Eh. So mm-hmm. to a certain extent, I think it would affect, but not necessarily prejudice, because the impeachment court has its own rules. And although it is political in nature, it is still a legal proceeding. So mm-hmm. Everything will have to be guided by the rules on impeachment. So I think on a larger scale, it may not necessarily prejudice, but it may influence. The public discourse might influence, as it had influenced similar discussions in the past.
1: Mm-hmm. Well, we still have a minute left, so I will ask Attorney DJ, since it's connected to what you're discussing. Since we have non-lawyers among the senator judges, do you think there's a risk that they are more impressionable pag pinag-uusapan sa publiko yung merits ng kaso sa impeachment?
3: Well, let us not kid ourselves. I think at the end of the day, sa umpisa pa lang, alam naman na natin how the senator judges will vote. Eh. So I think at the end of the day, maganda rin yung pinag-uusapan para kung ano man yung biases ng mga senator judges na outrightly pinapakita naman nila, baka sakaling mabago. So I think very important na pinag-uusapan din para ma-educate din yung iba. Mm-hmm. Dahil at the end of the day, sabi mo nga, Attorney Karen, eh, non-lawyers eh. So ang kanilang basis palagi is hindi based on law.
1: Thank you so much, attorneys, Attorney DJ and Attorney JV. After the break, our first question. Does a rule made for ordinary courtrooms belong inside a political trial? This is Abogado.

0: Jonas Salk.
1: Otto von Bismarck.
2: The 2004 Indian Ocean Tsunami.
3: Yes, that is correct. That is correct. Definitely correct. Jonas Salk is correct. Otto von Bismarck is correct.
4: Catch the second semifinals episode of Billionario Quiz Bee Season 2. Who will secure the second seat in the grand finals and become one step closer to being the next Quiz Bee Millionario?
0: I'm Carl, and I'm your next Quiz Bee Millionario.
1: Hi, I'm Basil, and I'm your next Quiz Bee Millionario.
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4: Wherever Filipinos are, home is never far. 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
6: Welcome back to Abogado, the question that anchors our hour. When does public discussion cross the sub judice line? With us are Attorney J.V. Bautista and Attorney D.J. Jimenez.
7: Sub judice was designed for ordinary courts where judges must weigh evidence free from outside influence. An impeachment court is quite different. Its members are elected, its subject is public trust, and its audience is the electorate. The question is not whether the rule exists, but how far it should reach.
6: Okay, so Attorney JV,
8: yes.
6: Since an impeachment court is not a regular court, does this difference change the purpose of the sub judice rule and how strictly that rule should apply?
8: Of course, Attorney Karen. To me, the sub judice rule is an abomination in an impeachment proceedings. An abomination. Mm-hmm. It turns the entire thing into a secret proceeding. It wants to turn the entire impeachment proceedings into a courtroom. A courtroom, no? Okay. How do you implement the sub judice rule? There are two ways. First, as what Senator Presiding Officer Judge Escudero did, he issued a resolution which is actually in the nature of a gag order. Mm-hmm. So it's prior restraint. He's saying you cannot discuss this publicly. He was referring to himself and fellow senators, judges, because that's Rule 18. Actually, it's addressed to them. They cannot discuss it publicly. Okay lang naman because they really don't. Mm-hmm. Kaya lang, sabi dun sa same Rule 18, this will also apply to the lawyers for the prosecution, as well as the respondent, mm-hmm. and the respondent herself. Mm-hmm. Can you imagine that?
6: And the witnesses, right?
8: You, huh?
6: Pati witnesses.
8: And witnesses. Mm-hmm. Witnesses. Kaya lang, normally, witnesses naman, di naman talaga magsasalitayan mm-hmm. outside the court.
9: Tsaka spokespersons
8: diba?
9: Nila.
8: Mga, mm-hmm. mga may natatakot yan eh. Di ba? So they're really inhibited. It's really the lawyers at saka yung, ano, yung respondent herself. But ako ha, I don't have much sympathy for the Vice President. I think she should be impeached. And I think there are enough clear and convincing evidence to impeach her. But I do not believe that she should be gagged. She should be able to say anything and everything in her defense mm-hmm. in this impeachment trial. Bakit na ginanon? The second way, of course, is after the fact. You know, and this is made by way of a contempt proceedings. Mm-hmm. Kasi yung contempt, pwede naman, wala kang gag order eh. Pwede yun eh. You just call the attention of the lawyers, violating the rule, and impose contempt. Di ba? Meron sa sinabi, first reprimand, mm-hmm. and then 30,000, and then another 30,000, and so on and so forth. But in impeachment, the question that you said is phrased very correctly. Does it have any place in a public and political proceeding mm-hmm. like an impeachment? My answer to that is categorically no. Mm-hmm. It does not have any place there. And as I said, not to copy the United States model, But in impeachment in the United States, there is absolutely no sub judice rule or sub judice principle being observed. Right after the impeachment hearings, the House managers will conduct their own press conference, and the respondents defense team will conduct their own press conference. And that is how it should be.
7: Thank you so much, Attorney JV. Before I ask you, Attorney DJ, just to share with our audience and to all of us here, during the time of the impeachment trial of then-former President Estrada, and when I was still part of that administration, I do recall that every time after the proceedings in the Senate, after every hearing, the prosecutor, or the prosecution rather, or members of the prosecution, would go outside and talk to the TV stations and actually discuss what was going on.
9: Correct.
7: Which I told myself that if we do not do it ourselves as well in the defense, then people will just be listening to what has been stated against then President Estrada. So I approached the members of the defense team and convinced them. I'm glad they agreed eventually. And convinced them that you cannot just win this in the court, here in the court of the Senate. Rather, the court of public opinion is actually your audience, the bigger audience. Therefore, allow yourselves to be interviewed. And they
10: Correct.
7: Did. But but because at that time, partner, there was no such thing as a gag order. And maybe even during the time of the impeachment proceeding of
9: Chief Justice Corona. Speak firsthand with that experience.
8: Let me just make that more precise, Mike. No? In the time of ERAP, that was because the present rules have been adopted in 2011.
7: Yes.
8: Okay, where Rule 18 was there.
7: Yes.
8: But I checked in the time of ERAP, there was also a similar provision about a sub judice, you know, that members of the Senate should not talk. But apparently, it was not being implemented as strictly as it is now. That is the difference.
9: Yeah.
8: Even in the Corona trial, di ba, the lawyers were speaking themselves out. You were a spokesperson then.
9: Usually, right after the trial, we also had the defense lawyers. Briefing public kung ano nangyari. And we were taking questions.
8: Yes,
9: so,
8: because that's the connection. That's the connection of the proceedings to the public. Remember, it is not really the senators who are actually doing the judgment or rendering the judgment here. It is the people. Yeah. It is the public rendering it through their elected representatives. That is the principle. Yeah. Now, if the elected representatives do not know what is happening because it is being kept from them by Escudero, who is by himself. Ano, parang ex-party na itong ginagawa ni Chis eh. hindi talaga tama eh. Why is he manipulating, monopolizing, and trying to capture only the narrative within the impeachment court?
11: Yeah, if I may say something,
7: let's that more later
11: if
7: on.
11: If I may say something, and to be fair naman to Senator Chis, I think we have to look at this on the perspective only of these proceedings. Kasi prior to declaring that gag order, talagang ang nangyayari, lawyers na yung nagiging center of attention. So, nagmandaming mga conclusions na binibigay. So, siguro baka nakita nila na, sandali, parang ano na ito parang wala nang order, parang circus na eh. So, kaya siguro they thought of coming up with this. Pero yung order na yun, it doesn't prevent naman. I think very clear naman na you are not prevented to discuss the case. Kaya lang yung parameters lang na hindi ka dapat, you know.
8: Okay. But did you see how the lawyers are now reacting? Hindi ba si Attorney Divina Gracia, the moment she stepped out of the room, the media were asking her, oh, what happened? I'm sorry. Ganun din si Attorney Season, di ba? She was asked, how did she respond? Parang takot na takot sila.
11: There you go.
8: Yeah. You are blocking the you are blocking the public from what is going on. Because remember, Panyero, it is the lawyers who perfectly understand what is going on. Kasi sila nagkukundang ng examination eh. Ang criticism ko doon, kasi I don't like over-judicializing the proceedings eh. I don't really like the idea of private lawyers eh. I was hoping that the congressman, magaling naman si si Jinky Luis Roy, magaling naman si Dilima, magaling naman si Chel Jokno.

0: what is the idea behind taking in magaling din naman sila Kapunan, di ba? O sila Ligutan, Divina Gracia. Magagaling yan. But are they any better than these other lawyers from the House? My simple answer there is no. And they should not allow it to look that way, di ba? Kasi kung hindi naman mga lawyers yan, then mga managers yan, giving briefing after the after the hearings. Tama rin si Papanyero DJ eh. Kasi, you know, these lawyers, nag-volunteer yan eh. But you know, you don't volunteer for nothing, di ba? Somehow it will enhance your practice. Siyempre, tataas na ang professional fees mo, acceptance fees mo. Pag nakikita ka sa TV, di ba?
1: Nagka-grand standing na sila.
0: Dadami ang kliyente mo. Dadami ang kliyente mo. Di ba?
2: Nasa TV kayo ngayon?
3: Matagal na silang nasa TV. Matagal na silang mahal.
2: Anyway, before we dwell more on that, because we will have the usual open forum that happens after, I'd like to ask this question sa'yo, Attorney DJ. No? Impeachment is meant to be a public accountability process. And I think we all sort of touched on it earlier on. But does limiting public comment on the merits support that purpose? Or would it work against it?
1: Definitely, it will not serve that purpose. Kasi in the first place, rendering one's opinion is a human rights. And this is public accountability. So clear naman, in fairness to the order, public is excluded from here. So tayo, na ordinaryong mamamayan, we can always say what we want to say about the impeachment case. Hindi tayo binabawalan. Ang bawal lang yung lawyers, yung parties, at saka yung spokespersons.
3: Okay. Which actually, sige, let's start our open discussion. And for this, we'll have 6 minutes. Mm-hmm. So that was my question as well. Kung papayagan naman yung public to discuss it openly, including the merits of the case, to comment on the merits of the case, ano yung...
1: Parameters.
3: Oo, anong parameters and ano yung pinagkaiba nun kung lawyers from either parties are the ones talking about the merits of the case?
0: To me, Karen, excuse me, i-contempt na ako ni Escudero kung gusto niya. I'll pay the 30,000 if he likes.
3: Di bale, admonition muna.
0: Oo, admonition lang naman muna eh. And I'm not part of the panel anyway. This rule is idiotic. I'm saying it categorically. This is idiotic. You know why? We're in the modern times. The proceedings are televised. Di ba? Minute per minute, it's televised. Now, not everybody, of course, can watch the entire proceedings in one sitting. They're doing their work. May trabaho tayo eh. Hindi natin gayang panoorin lahat yan. So, makakakuha ka lang dyan snippets. But the lawyers are there the entire time. Yung mga house managers andyan the entire time. They are in a better position to explain. Okay. Number two, this is now the era of social media, the information technology age, di ba? Everybody has a cell phone and everybody can comment on anything, di ba? Kahit yung mga bastos pumapasok na ngayon sa social media, di ba? Okay. Ngayon, if anybody wants to comment on what's going on in the impeachment, and you gag the lawyers, you gag the respondent, so ang maririnig mo lang, itong mga medyo uninformed, underinformed, or malicious. Even the malicious, di ba? Gagawa sila ng fake news. Who's going to check it? Escudero? Can he check it? Hindi eh, di ba? Hindi niya kaya eh. Yun lang handling ng impeachment case. I think he's having a tough time eh. Nahirapan siya eh. He does not have demeanor of a real judge. He's acting more like a politician. He's allowing everybody to speak. Di ba? Mas politiko siya eh than a true judge. Now, anyway, okay lang naman yun eh. Kasi I don't want the proceedings to be over-judicialized, as I said. So, what is the use of the sub-judicial rule? Why are they imposing upon... Sige, themselves, okay na yun. Kasi nasa Rule 18 yun eh. Pero yung respondent, sana naman, wag naman nilang ganunin.
3: You mean si VP Sara Payagan?
0: Allow her to defend herself. And describe what is happening. So, kasi yun naman sinabi ni VP Sara, dinescribe lang naman niya. Di ba?
2: So sa tingin mo, attorneys, but for the both of you, for example, in the case of VP Sara na Renes mo na, di ba, being the respondent, isn't it her inherent right, karapatan niya,
0: correct,
2: under the Bill of Rights, under the Constitution, to one, freedom of expression, freedom of speech, and number three, freedom, of course, to defend herself.
4: Correct.
2: So why is she being gagged?
1: I think siguro dapat yung parameters lang yung malinaw eh. Yung total gag, I don't agree as well. Pero siguro kung you're trying to influence already the impeachment court, ayan na. And
2: let me just quickly interject, no? And continue. Yung influence the impeachment court, that really bothers me. And you sort of raised it already.
0: Yeah.
2: Kasi at the end of the day, I agree with you that at the end of the day, this is not a
1: purely legal
2: court of law. This is not a criminal case nor a civil case. It is a political exercise of accountability under the Constitution and pattern after the United States. So they should really be influenced by the people. They should really be influenced by the comments of others. They should be able to influence themselves, because what is being determined here is the respondent still can still occupy such
0: correct,
3: or does she still enjoy still the trust?
2: The trust and confidence. Not exactly that she's criminally liable, yes. Not exactly that she's civilly liable and to be proven beyond reasonable doubt, but simply because pag wala nang paniniwala, wala nang alam nila para may betrayal ng public trust or may para wala na silang tiwala, talaga dapat namang bumaba, di ba? So why do we have to stop the public from talking about it? Why should not be the senators be actually influenced by what the public are saying? Because they are the sovereign representative of the people.
1: Well, precisely, that's why the public is not prevented from doing so. Because this is both a legal and a political process. Unlike in other cases, if it were an ordinary court procedure, even the public, especially the lawyers, we are not allowed to discuss cases. And that is what happened to former Chief Justice Sereno. She was reprimanded by the Supreme Court when she tried to make public discourses about her fight. Sinasabi niya, this is a fight against the Supreme Court. In the final co-warranto case, she was sanctioned because it's purely legal. Pero ito nga, political and legal. So I think kaya ginawang safer ni Chis, hindi niya sinama yung public because the public is free to say what they want to say.
0: But at the detriment na yan ng political, di ba? Kasi tingnan mo ha, as I said a while ago, itong sub judice rule, this was really intended to protect an accused. So that her right to presumption of innocence is protected. Kasi normally, trial by publicity, tinatrial yung accused eh. Giniguilty siya. Oh, ngayon, isubstitute mo ngayon si Sara Duterte doon. Of course, hindi naman siya accused dito, respondent siya. Pero similar eh, di ba? Meron rin naman siyang right to be presumed innocent. Of course, not as hardly as an accused in a criminal trial, no? Kasi accountable official naman siya eh.
1: And diba, the impeachment tayong, court uses
0: sorry,
1: the word
0: pwede naman tayong pwede naman nating sabihin na ano eh.
3: Yeah, that's true.
0: Ano? I'm sorry.
1: The impeachment court uses the word conviction. So by analogy,
0: conviction pwede. Yes, but not accused. Never accused, no? Kaya nga minsan nagkakaroon ng ng confusion kasi tinatawag din nating prosecutors yung house managers eh. But going back to my point.
2: Impeached. Huh? Kasi na-impeach na.
0: Na-impeach na siya. So, na-impeached na siya. The next stage is conviction. But going back to my point, if sub-judicial rule is designed to protect an accused, why can it not be there to protect the respondent? Di ba? Why cannot the respondent be allowed to say anything she wants in her defense? After all, siya naman ang dito eh. Siya ang tinutugis dito, di ba? So dapat, allow her. What's the big idea at putting a gag on her mouth? Kasi ang ginawa ni Senator Escudero, ginagi. It's all right kung hindi prior restraint. Kung ang ginawa
3: so you're
0: na lang niya,
3: bayaan magsalita and pabayaan then you can contempt magsalita. After.
0: Pabayaan mo magsalita. Kung merong hindi nagustuhan ng impeachment court, patawag mo. O kaya you let the lawyer explain. You let the lawyer explain kasi ang sanctions naman diyan ganito lang. Ano defense sa contempt diyan sa sub judice? For anybody else, it is clear and present danger. There is no clear and present danger kasi for the contempt to attach, no? In a sub judice kasi pagka naman sub judice na yan, that is only to protect or defend the court eh. Against degradation of its administration of justice.
1: It amounts to an indirect contempt.
0: It is, it is only to defend the court, yung contempt na yan. So, hindi naman yan talaga power na kailangan i-flaunt ng korte. It is really to defend him. Now, if there is

0: is anything that the impeachment court is seeing or hearing that somehow it impairs or degrades their administration of justice. Kasi masyado silang naiinsulto or whatever, whatever it is, no? Pwede naman lang patawag. Mm-hmm. And then, explain, show cause why contempt cannot be imposed. Pero yung ilagay mo agad yung gag order, you see already the effect. Nakita nyo na eh. Nakita na natin eh. Si Divina Gracia, magaling naman siyang lawyer sana. I think we should have more of her explaining what's happening. And yet, pag tinanong na siya ng media, I'm sorry, I cannot do it.
1: Oo.
0: No comment.
1: Okay, so to Attorney JV's point, yung prior restraint.
2: Yes.
1: Thank you so
2: yes.
1: much, attorneys. When we return, we test the line itself, where fair comment ends and whether the penalties match the speech they punish. This is Abogado.
3: Beats with Ronnie Puno.
2: Usapan natin lahat yan.
3: And Alex Caleja.
4: Ano ba talaga?
3: What's the point?
5: Welcome back and thanks for joining us. You're still watching Abogado. Now, the presiding officer's order draws its line at comment on the merits. And it backs that line with a ladder of penalties. A warning first, then fines, then the loss of floor privileges with erring lawyers referred for professional discipline. Tonight, we ask where that line actually fits the speech.
1: Attorney JV, what separates a comment on the merits of a pending case from fair reporting mm-hmm. or plain legal explanation that the public is entitled to hear?
0: This is a question that is addressed really to media. No. Fair and true comment or fair and true report. Mm. Kasi media can also be imposed that sub judice rule. Eh.
1: Oh. Yes. Diba? By through siguro contempt or indirect contempt.
0: Through
1: yeah.
0: contempt also. Mm. O sabihin na, they are now part of the gag order. No? Kasi media can also be called and asked to explain. Why did you say that? Kasi nag-editorialize ka na, blah, blah, blah, etc. No? But again, to me, Karen, I have a problem with just drawing the line. Eh. I want to obliterate that line. The line must be erased. If we can
1: purely on the merits na yung comment, dapat pabayaan?
0: Alam mo kasi, even if you discuss the merits of the case, so what? Di ba? So what? This is an impeachment case, after all. Di ba? What is wrong with that? Alam mo, mahigpit lang talaga tayo dyan sa criminal case. Mm. Kasi the merits go into the guilt or innocence of the accused. Pero dito hindi naman eh. Dito pinag-uusapan yung action niya eh. Meron ding guilt, but this is not criminal guilt eh. This is just administrative guilt. This is constitutional guilt. Di ba? Oh, so, why? Why must we control? Why must we ask lawyers not to discuss the merit? Mm. The lawyers know the merit. Eh. At the end of the day, the merit will come from the evidence. Kasi Jesus Cordero has this notion that only those which will emanate from the evidence must be considered by the impeachment court. Yan. Yan ang sinabi niya. And for that reason, the consequence of that was Congresswoman Luisro was stopped at the middle of her explaining her opening statement, di ba? Mm-hmm. That was the same thing that happened to Congresswoman De Lima. She was explaining the reason why the auditor was going to be presented as witness for the prosecution. Mm-hmm. And that was, I think, that's important and necessary because it gives context. Ang gusto kasi nung defense counsel, and in a courtroom, tama ito. Ang gusto ng defense counsel, hindi. Sabihin mo yan doon sa purpose mo. Mm-hmm. Doon sa offer of evidence. Eh, you know, when you make an offer of evidence, very formal na yan eh.
1: Yeah.
0: In order to establish one, two, three, that. Ganun eh. Pero kung sinasabi mo in an opening statement, naiintindihan ng viewer eh. Mm-hmm. Naiintindihan.
2: Okay.
1: I can't wait for the public open discussion because I have, meron akong opinion din dyan na sasabihin ko kay Attorney JV.
2: Now, thank you. Yeah, thank you, Attorney JV.
0: Yeah.
2: Attorney DJ,
5: a lawyer.

0: lawyer's public statement can be advocacy for a client, for his client. And a breach of the rule at the same time. Diba? Yun yata yung conflicting interest. Diba? So how should the law tell zealous representation apart from trial by publicity? Because under the our canon, code of ethics, and our canon 1 or 2, if I'm not mistaken, you must represent your client with great seriousness. So how do you now draw the line?
1: Well, again, if this was an ordinary court proceedings, of course, we apply that restriction seriously by ensuring that whatever lawyers would say would be limited to what transpired during the court hearings. Opinions on whether guilty or not should be avoided. Statements regarding the impeachment court or the court as a whole should be avoided. Kailangan more objective, I guess. No, but again, this is an impeachment proceedings. And very clearly, whether you're a lawyer or you're an ordinary citizen, you are free to render your opinion because this involves public officials.
2: Okay, thank you so much, Attorney DJ. So now let's open the floor for an open discussion again. And I'd like to pick up from what Attorney JV said when yung mga opening statement, for example, in the past. I think may point si Attorney DJ, baka nakita na rin ni Senator Cheese that it was going out of hand. And to compare it to the CJ Corona trial, that time wala pang
1: walang
2: TikTok,
1: ganun,
2: wala pang Instagram. So the propensity to, you know, say anything you want and then spread it quickly was not present. Whereas ngayon, ang dami avenues to, you know, say things. And I think one of the things that triggered this was a lawyer from the prosecution posting right away about misleading statements as not being allowed. Whereas, objectively, pag tinignan mo rin, I think meron ding point yung defense lawyer na I think she was responding to the statement
1: leading statements are allowed.
2: which as as lawyers, we know that if you're doing the cross-examination, it is allowed to ask leading questions. So I guess, to that point, Attorney JV, baka naman si Senator Cheese is just making sure that yung kung merong sasabihin, kung yung opening statement is very much drafted so that it will influence the people listening na, at ang mga sinasabi na ay conclusions of law, then yun ang iniiwasan. So, to that point, because we do have non-lawyers as senator judges, ang next question ko to both would be, should the senator judges also be expected to be silent, considering they are, after all, political figures?
0: I think not. Ang problem po rin doon sa kasi doon sa resolution ni Cheese, it was only himself who issued it. It's not even a collegial decision. Di ba? It's a guidelines. The other senator judges heard it for the first time. Binabasa niya, haba-haba, di ba? So siya lang yun. So it is based entirely on his own personal perception. Di ba? And secondly, again, let's go back to what sub judice is all about. Sub judice is there to try to protect a judge or in the US, a jury. Ha? Kaya minsan sinesequestrate nila yung jury eh. Kasi di ba nakakabasa ng dyaryo, kasi hindi nga pinipigil yun eh. It is to protect them from pressures eh. From pressures. Public pressures, di ba?
2: Di ba ganun din mga senator judges?
0: Bakit mo poprotect ang senator?
2: Aren't they susceptible to public pressure, no? What about the attorney
0: dean? Ito, sinabi na kanina ng DJ. May mga desisyon na yan mga yan eh. Diba? And at the end of the day, what do you think the senators will treat as paramount in their decision?
2: Public opinion.
0: Do you think it's the evidence?
2: Public opinion.
0: Why? Because they need the votes. Eh. They need the votes. They need the support. They need the public. Okay. So, kung hindi ka ngayon sensitive to public opinion, anong klase kang senator judge, di ba? And, after all, ha, this accountability mechanism in the Constitution is not really, hindi namang lodge lang yan eh, dyan sa mga representative bodies natin. Technically, they are. But the real principle is that it is the people removing the impeachable official, correct? Also, why must the senator judges be shielded from the opinion of the people who will make the decision to remove her or not. That's the basic question there.
1: Well, I think at the end of the day, you cannot also take away the legal nature of an impeachment proceedings. Imaginin mo naman, kung walang order, kahit sino pwedeng magsalita, baka nga mawala ng trabaho si Alex Calleja dahil madaming mga komedyante sa Senado daw, di ba? So, tingin ko, siguro it's a matter of laying down the parameters. Pero hindi naman totally binabawal na mag-express ng kanilang view. Kaya lang, may order lang dapat. 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And impeachment proceedings is still a legal proceedings. And at the end of the day, the senator judges, kaya nga senator judges dapat naman talaga, at least they would show na sila ay unbiased sa umpisa lang, man lang. No? But at the end of the day nga, again, hindi naman bawal yung publiko na magsalita. So I think ang mangyayari rito, Attorney Karen, Attorney Mike Dean, baka parehong camp, may kanya-kanya silang magbibigay ng mga opinion labas sa impeachment.
2: Or they will use emissaries sa pagkukuha sa ibang tao.
0: Yung lawyers talaga Yung private lawyers. Kasi madaldal sila di ba?
1: Ayun na nga
0: yung problema. And of course, may tendency sila, they're advocates after all. Uh-huh. They are advocates. May tendency sila to enhance yung kanilang position and to denigrate the other position. That is expected. So what is the solution to that? Huwag ka na lang masyado gumamit ng private prosecutors. Huwag na private lawyers. Mas mabuti na yung house managers. Now, secondly, meron namang rules sa DJ, Padero. Hindi naman yan magiging palengke. Never magiging palengke yan. All we are talking about here is the subjudice rule. Yan lang naman Yung public discussion, yung discourse, yung narratives, yung analysis. Why must it be limited? Yun ang akin okay. Why is Escudero limiting it?
2: So it's very clear kung anong position ni Attorney JV. No? Ayaw mo talaga itong subjudice. Ayaw mong linilimit yung discussion the impeachment.
0: I think we should veer more towards the US model. Mm-mm. After all, that's where we got it. That's the principle behind it. Wala silang subjudice.
1: Sa US model, walang private lawyers.
3: Wala rin. Hindi ba natin ito masasummarize in the sense na the public's right to information. Nasa constitution yan.
2: Yes. Okay, but right. Ako I agree kasi with Attorney DJ to a certain extent, this is still a legal proceeding, which is why even the rules of court apply supletory to it. So may tama rin naman si Presiding Officer Chief Escudero to want to preserve the integrity of the impeachment court and to avoid comments that might endanger the integrity of the court and also muddle the proceedings. Ang tanong ko lang kay Attorney DJ, meron bang danger na pag mawala yung discussion sa public because it's limited by who can discuss it, what you can discuss, will that contribute to waning public interest in the impeachment trial? I think that's the...
1: Yes, I think so. I think so too. Kasi dapat ito pinag-uusapan
2: Because okay. Public... So how would you balance that? Yung the need to preserve the interest of the public in the trial and still have that balance na meron tayong parameters?
1: I think objective public discourses should be encouraged. Mm-hmm. And yung mga may platform, media, yan yung inyong obligasyon sa publiko to educate the public. Kasi nga, yung mga lawyers would rather not talk about it. So, kayo na lang.
2: Or kumuha ka ng siguro i-interviewin na you can tell objective.
1: Yes, and kailangan, alam mo, importante yung yung medyo objective. When you look at a picture and you're part of the picture, makikita mo lang yung puno. But if you step out of the frame, then makita mo yung gubat.
3: Now, so before we take a break, I just want to put it on the table and I want to see the reaction of the both of you. Diba? Kasi ako partner sa aking pananaw, while yes, the rules of court apply the supletory character, di ba? But in my view, sa aking pananaw, an impeachment proceeding is still a political proceeding. It is definitely not a proceeding similar to a court or the court of law.
0: Yes.
3: Therefore, I find the present impeachment proceedings too technical. It's too technical.
0: See.
3: And number two, the sub judice rule, in my view, violates certain provisions of the Constitution, plus even the respondent's right to defend herself, freedom of expression, freedom of speech. public's right to information. So, and at the end of the day, itong impeachment partner, let's face it, it will not be based on the evidence. Most impeachment cases is, you, of course, the idea is what evidence is presented that you base your decision on that. But being a political exercise, they may see the evidence, but they don't think it is enough to unseat a sitting vice president, for example. She is still fit for office, diba? So it is actually really political in nature. So ang ano lang dyan, kung ang mga tao kasi nanonood at nakikita nila ang lakas ng ebidensya against the respondent, and yet you voted for acquittal, then baka balikan ka ng taong bayan sa halalan, sa correct eleksyon.
4: Correct.
3: That's the risk that these politicians take.
4: Correct.
3: But at the end of the day, just like in the United States, in the case of Bill Clinton, for example, even the Republicans, they saw the evidence, there was perjury and all that, but they felt if we continue with these impeachment proceedings, it will weaken the president and how he can deal with the other world leaders.
2: Mm. Okay, interesting, so, view, yes, no? Ako, I think as a lawyer, yeah, kasi it gave me comfort to see the technicalities just because in my head, this is good that they're really trying their best to make this based on the merits and they're following the procedures laid out in their own rules of impeachment and to a certain extent, the rules of court and rules of evidence. So, thank you so much, attorneys. Talagang bitin, no? Maganda yun.
3: Okay.
2: Very relevant, yeah, kasi itong usapan. After this break, each guest will leave us with a final word on tonight's question. When does public discussion cross the sub-judice line? Stay with us. This is Abogado.

0: Whether it's fact or fiction, take a moment to relax and get lost in a new world between ink and pages. Read a Book Day, Bilyonario News Channel.
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3: What is your ultimate beard song? Yung talagang buwis buhay.
4: Ano siya eh, version po siya ng isang Korean singer. Si Soyang, yung ano, Holy Night. Oh, no!

0: Welcome back to Bogado. Thanks for joining us. At the heart of tonight's discussion was one question. When does public discussion cross the sub judice line? We looked at two sides of it, whether a rule built for ordinary courts fits a political trial and where fair comment ends, including whether the penalties match the speech.
1: One last word from each of our lawyers here. Dean, Attorney JV, your closing reflection.
2: The way I see it, the issuance of these guidelines by Escudero was like trying to kill a rat by burning the whole house.
1: What an analogy.
2: Yeah, it's an analogy. You know why? Because this all came about. This all started with the tweet of Attorney Ligutan. Di ba? Ito naman si Attorney Ligutan kasi, he did not have to do it. Why? Respeto na lang sa co-counsel. Nagko-cross-examine yung kalaban mo eh. Alam mo naman na ang pinag-uusapan yung leading question or misleading question, is it allowed? Eh sinabi naman talaga ni Lorna Kapunan, leading, misleading questions are allowed. It is not allowed. It is allowed, sabi ni Ferrere, di ba? So, parang pareho naman silang tama. Now, what is the business of another lawyer who is not even examining a witness putting

0: into the social media, a comment like that, alam mo naman derogatory yun doon sa kabila eh. Di ba? I don't know. I admire Attorney Lugutan for other things. But in this case, I think he was wrong. He should have apologized to Attorney Ferrer. Hindi niya dapat ginawa yun. He should have taken down that post. He should have apologized. He should have apologized to the court, to the impeachment court. That was where it all started eh. Tapos ito naman si Chis, for some reason I cannot fathom ha. Binigyan pa ng pagkakataon si Attorney Lugutan na magbigay ng kanyang counter manifestation. Alam mo manifestation here and there, it's up time eh. Hindi naman niya kasali talaga sa proceedings eh.
1: Sabay, wala pero yung opening remarks sa merits,
0: para sa akin importante opening remarks because it provides context, no? I am with you Attorney Karen. I am with you that there must be some modicum here of rules and proceedings that must be orderly. Tama naman yon. But remember, all we are talking about here is sub judice and contempt and gag orders. Yan lang pinag-uusapan natin ngayon, ha? Which can be remedied through other means naman. Hindi naman defenseless institution ang Senate. They can call whoever they want to call and ask them to explain why they should not be cited for contempt. Pero walang gang order sana.
1: Mm, okay, very clear. Thank you so much,
0: thank
1: Attorney
0: you,
1: JV, for all your insights
0: thank
1: today.
0: Thank you very much.
1: Attorney DJ, you're closing.
2: Impeachment is both legal and political, but there is always the need to balance public interest and the sub judice rule. And I think at the end of the day, considering that the public is not covered by the sub judice rule, this is a clear indication that the people are free to talk about the impeachment proceedings. But with respect to the free speech of Respondent Vice President and the other lawyers, I think at the end of the day, the presiding officer can probably clarify his order. Because as pointed out earlier, the effect of having this order is that lawyers in the impeachment court practically didn't want to say anything anymore when they step out of of the impeachment court. But I don't think that's the intention. I think the intention merely is to put some order and then to ensure that the impeachment proceedings would still have the element of it being a legal process. So I think sa dulo, pwede naman tong pag-usapan, pwede naman maklarify.
1: Thank you so much. And again, very clear yung discussions. It's nice to see, no? Yeah. Arguments for both sides of this issue. Yeah. Thank you again, Attorney JV Bautista and Attorney DJ Jimenez for guiding us through a hard and timely question.
3: At talagang hindi mauubusan ang topic ang abogado kung may mga ganyan mga issue, di ba? Kaya, bring them on, because we'd like to discuss them. Anyway, a fair trial and an informed public both deserve protection. The challenge is knowing where the law draws the line between the two.
1: And as we've seen tonight, that line is not always easy to draw. But understanding where it lies and why is essential to both justice and public accountability. This is Abogado. Good night.

0: Behind the growth, the expansion, and the numbers is a CEO who inherited something much bigger than a business, a responsibility. And when you're entrusted with something that big, the real challenge is knowing how to carry it forward.
1: Things to think about as a leader, there is always a change in the people, in the way things are done.
0: But for Dennis Zamora, leading a company isn't just about what has already been built.
2: I'm Charles Tew, and this is Beyond the Game.
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Good afternoon, I'm Ches Ulit, today on Newsfeed Weekend. The first day of the 2026 bar examinations is underway, with thousands of aspiring lawyers reporting to Tensis testing centers across the country this Sunday. At the University of Santo Tomas in Manila, examinees began arriving as early as 4 a.m., some accompanied by family members. Around 180 police personnel were deployed around UST, while 168 were assigned to San Beda University. Medical teams, emergency tents, and traffic personnel were also placed on standby. Designated drop-off points were set up for examinees, while several roads in Manila and Quezon City were placed under traffic restrictions. Manila Mayor Isko Moreno and Police District Director Arnold Santiago also inspected the security arrangements at UST. A record of an estimated 14,300 applicants registered for this year's bar exams. The examinations are being held at 15 testing centers nationwide on September 6, 9, and 13. A Chinese national has been rescued from a hydropower tunnel in Nepal, 10 days after a devastating glacier collapse swept through a Himalayan valley. The Nepali army identified the survivor as Liu Haitao, who was found 225 meters inside a tunnel at the upper Rishuli 1 hydropower project. Authorities say he had no visible injuries, and while his vital signs were stable, although he showed signs of mild hypothermia. Liu is a third person rescued alive from the flooded hydropower tunnels. Two Nepali workers were pulled from another tunnel along the Trishuli River on Friday. The disaster has killed more than 1,300 people, while thousands remain missing. Search and rescue operations are continuing across the affected area. And those are the news this hour. I'm Ches Ulit. Stay tuned to the Billionaire News Channel. Good afternoon.

0: just to Canada, the stories that matter, and the Filipino voices at the very heart of them. Ako si Jenny Espinosa at ito ang Agenda North America.
1: Coming up on our newscast, from tariffs and trade hanggang sa cultural tensions, umiinit ang US-Canada rift. Plus hundreds of Filipino seafarers deported from the U.S. Workers' rights groups, dinadala na ang kanilang laban sa U.S. at Philippine leaders. And Lea Salonga makes Hollywood history. The first Filipino ever to receive a star on the Hollywood Walk of Fame. At nakisaya tayo sa star-studded celebration. Yan at iba pa dito lamang sa Agenda North America.
0: We begin with Canada saying it's ready to make a deal with the United States. But President Donald Trump says, we don't need them. From trade, to travel, to even naming a lake, the U.S.-Canada rift is deepening.
1: Canada says it's ready to make a deal. After weeks of escalating tensions, Prime Minister Mark Carney says Canada is ready to return to the negotiating table. Kung handa na rin ang U.S.
2: The deal that's possible, that's in the interest of Canadian workers, families, and businesses, is also the deal that is in the interest of American families, American businesses, American consumers.
1: Pero isang araw lang bago ito, President Donald Trump had a very different message.
3: But they need us, we don't need them. They've taken advantage of us for years, and it's time to stop.
1: The U.S. and Canada have one of the world's most integrated trading relationships. Pero ngayon, tariffs, failed negotiations, and increasingly sharp rhetoric are testing that long-time partnership. Inaakusahan ni Trump ang Canada na matagal nang nagsasamantala sa Amerika, lalo na pagdating sa auto industry.
3: You build a car in Canada, you have to pay a 25% tariff. And nobody could pay. And if that didn't work, you make it 50%. Or if that didn't work, you make it 100%. And we have everybody coming. Or you stop doing business with the nation. You know, when we lose $60 to $100 billion with Canada, I could say, well, if we don't do business, because we don't need to, we have more oil and gas than they do. We have tremendous forests. We don't need their lumber. We don't need the things they have.
1: I'm Kay Carney. Washington's approach helped derail the latest round of trade talks.
2: There are a few issues that the United States was arguing right up to the last hour. Red lines, we're not going to change, boom, it's in there, you know, our way or the highway, take it or leave it, you know, attitude. That now they're not.
1: Bumuelta naman si Trump sa social media, warning that Canada's economy could collapse if Canadian politicians continue to make him the enemy. But this feud has now gone beyond trade. Kamakailan lang, Trump signed an executive order renaming Lake Ontario to Lake America for U.S. federal use.
3: We're going to call it something different than Lake Ontario. We're going to call it Lake

0: at mas kaunti na rin ang bumibiyahe papuntang Amerika. Visitors to the U.S. fell more than 10% in the first 3 months of the year, while Canadian spending on U.S. travel dropped nearly 14%. From tariffs and trade hanggang sa travel, supply chains, pati street at lake names, lumalalim ang hidwaan ng dalawang longtime allies. At kahit sinasabi ng Canada na handa na itong makipag-usap, the question now, can these two longtime allies find their way back?
1: Highly educated but underemployed. A new study shows that many Filipinos in Canada are working below their qualifications and skills. Alamin natin yan sa ulat na ito ni Rowena Papasit.
2: Isa ng international doctor si Bruce Ganase nang dumating siya sa Canada noong 2005. But he found it challenging to become a doctor here. Sa halip, naging health worker siya na kumukuha ng dugo mula sa mga pasyente.
3: Unfortunately, here in Canada, we have lots of nurses, engineers who work in the farm, who work as taxi drivers. And one thing that's really sad is that we try to do all these upgrades and everything else, but sometimes it's just hard because you have to compete with the slots of Canadians.
2: Ganase's experience is shared by the majority of the 957,000 Filipinos who now live in Canada. In its study entitled Portrait of Filipinos in Canada, Statistics Canada found that almost 80% of Filipinos who moved to Canada have completed their bachelor's degree outside the country. Mas mataas ito kaysa lahat ng iba pang lahi sa Canada at 5.5 times na mas mataas kaysa mga puting Canadian. But almost 50% of them work in jobs where they are overqualified at mahigit 19% lang ang nagiging professional or manager.
4: Kung ikukumpara mo ang Filipino workforce na merong vast experience sa Philippines or even in other countries before coming here plus the education, maganda talaga ang quality. It's just that, yun nga, we are not given the right opportunity.
2: Ayon kay Doria, hiningan siya ng Canadian experience o Canadian education when she was first applying for jobs. Fellow UP graduate Vicky Buechler says, start from scratch talaga ang mga immigrant.
5: Marami akong kilala na ganun that they started, na professionals sa Philippines and really they have a high position, managers or directors or, you know, PhD. But unfortunately, when they came here, so they have to start, you know, somewhere, right? Sa service industry or sa healthcare, kahit hindi nila profession.
2: At bagamat matagal nang isinusulong ng mga Pinoy ang pagkilala ng Canada sa kanilang foreign credentials, nananatili pa rin ang barriers dito.
4: Not because na you're not educated in Canada, it makes you less of a, you know, less of a person.
6: I think that's a long-standing challenge. So nakakatuwa naman that the government, federal, provincial, is taking steps towards that with regards to recognition of foreign credentials.
2: The StatsCan portrait also shows that most Filipinos came here as economic immigrants. 75% of them were born in Canada, while only a quarter were born in the Philippines. Most of them live in Ontario, Alberta, and British Columbia, and more than half speak Tagalog. Based on the 2021 census, the Filipino population in Canada increased fourfold since 1996 at tinatayang aabot ang Filipino population sa 2.4 million pagdating ng 2041. Para sa Agenda North America, Rowena Papasin, Billionaire News Channel, Vancouver.
1: Still in Canada, powerful thunderstorms battered Toronto and parts of southern Ontario, bringing torrential rain, damaging winds, and large hail.
0: The severe weather left parts of the Greater Toronto area flooded, with cars submerged, buildings damaged, and debris scattered across streets. Ilang residente napilitang lumusong sa baha while others were caught in a sudden hailstorm.
7: Biglang nag-hail, and the hail was like golf ball-sized chunks. So I saw people get hit in the head. Nakakatakot kasi wala akong na-experience na storm na ganun yun.
8: It was so bad that we were even given an alarm that

0: we have to get inside the house, away from flying objects. Mm-hmm. Because it was really bad.
1: Everything is flooded. May mga cars floating na. It reminded me of my childhood back in the days na every year po talaga we experience baha sa Marikina.
2: At the height of the storm, more than 155,000 Hydro One customers across southern Ontario lost power. Toronto Fire Services also received about 1,500 calls in just 24 hours.
3: Coming up, isang tatay, isang extraordinaryong kwento. Kilalanin si Tatay Loreto at ang kanyang journey na pumukaw sa puso ng marami.

0: You're watching Agenda North America. A 76-year-old green card holder is finally out of ICE detention. Ang kanyang paglaya, ipinaglaban ng mga PhilHM activists.
1: Justice for Tatay Loreto.
2: After more than 2 months in immigration detention, 76-year-old Loreto Javar is finally out. Known to his supporters as Tatay Loreto, Javar was released on recognizance from the Northwest ICE Processing Center in Washington State.
3: We are Malaya Tacoma and Puso Tacoma out here at the Northwest Detention Center celebrating a people's victory. Tatay Loreto has been released from this abhorrent detention center.
2: The green card holder came to the U.S. in 1995 at dito na nanirahan kasama ng kanyang asawa at anak. He is currently battling stage 4 prostate cancer. ICE detained him in June during his U.S. citizenship interview. INSO court documents, federal officials say Javar was involved in a deadly altercation in the Philippines in the 1970s. Javar maintains his innocence but says he served about 3 years in jail before being released on parole. Ayon sa mga PhilHM activists na ito, nang dahil sa kanyang immigration detention, naantala ang kanyang cancer treatment, kung kaya't walang tigil nilang ipinaglaban ang kanyang paglaya.
4: It's our movement that is really on the ground every day with the most exploited and oppressed.
5: How dare you come here to save face after kicking us out of your consulate?
2: Pero kahit nakalaya na si Javar, may matinding kritisismo pa rin ang kanyang mga supporters sa Philippine government. Para sa kanila, it was the community, not the Philippine officials, that pushed for his release. At kinestyon din nila mismo ang papel ng Philippine government sa kanyang pagkadetain.
6: Biden Washington also calls on the Philippine government to stop the collusion with the U.S. It was the National Bureau of Investigation that sold out Tatay Loreto, and it is the Philippine government and representatives like Ambassador Romualdez that continue to sell out our land and people.
7: The Philippine government has both a legal and moral responsibility to protect Filipino migrants abroad, especially those facing family separation, detention, and deportation.
2: Pero ayon sa Philippine Consulate in Seattle, it did intervene. Consulate officials say they visited Javar twice, coordinated with his lawyer, and formally raised his health condition with ICE. At matapos ang kanyang release, the consulate thanked ICE for what it called its cooperation and humanitarian gesture. Javar may be out of detention, but his fight is far from over. He remains under ICE supervision with his deportation case still pending, and his next hearing set for September 28.
0: More than 200 Filipino seafarers have been deported out of the United States, many without ever being charged with a crime. Steve Angeles reports.
8: They just drop us during work time.
9: Stressed, walang trabaho, at hindi alam kung anong gagawin. TJ is one of more than 200 Filipino seafarers deported from the U.S. over the past couple of years. Habang nagtatrabaho siya aboard a cruise ship, pumasok ang U.S. immigration officers at interrogate siya kasama ang iba pang Filipino seafarers. TJ says they're accused of offenses related to child pornography. Pero aniya, walang ipinakitang ebidensya. Wala rin umano silang nakasamang abogado during questioning. And not long after, TJ was deported from San Diego to the Philippines.
8: They just drop us during work time and interrogate us. They even handcuff us in front of our fellow crew members and guests that we know personally.
9: The Los Angeles-based Filipino Worker Center says the cases follow a similar pattern. Kapag nakadock ang mga barko, CBP officers board the ships and question the seafarers. According to PwC, some are then accused of child pornography-related offenses bago kanselahin ang kanilang visas at i-deport pabalik ng Pilipinas.
10: Because there's no charges, there's no due process and no convictions, but automatically getting their visas voided and then they're subject to a 10-year ban from any kind of visa to the United States. So automatically, their whole livelihood is also destroyed with the voiding of these visas. And on the documents, we've been able to recover documents from many of the seafarers, and there's no mention of any criminal basis for deportation.
9: As these questionable deportations of Filipino seafarers continue, the community has mobilized from protesting at ports to calling on U.S. lawmakers to investigate and also speaking to Philippine officials to intervene.
10: Really emphasize how important they are and the importance that we need to actually like support and clear the names of all these seafarers who have been accused. Because that also then, and overwhelmingly Filipino, because that does hurt Filipinos overall.
9: Binisita ng community leader na si Myrna Baldonado ang mga na-deport ng seafarers. She also met with Philippine lawmakers to lobby for them.
11: We also wanted more visibility sa mismong Pilipinas, no? Because it could not just succeed na we're talking about this, tsaka pinaglalaban natin to sa US. We all, kasi it's an attack to all of us, eh.
9: Dito naman sa US, lawmakers are also demanding answers. Filipino-American Congressman Bobby Scott, who represents Virginia, where one of the deportation incidents took place, has called for an investigation. Alam ng seafarers at advocates nila, itong laban for justice will be a long road involving many parties in many countries. But they know that in the end, a chance to clear their names, regain their visas, and get back to their livelihoods, this fight will be worth it in the end. Para sa Agenda North America, Steve Angeles, Billion Audio News Channel, Los Angeles.
0: Meanwhile, more than 2,000 people have been arrested in New York sa isang immigration crackdown na tinatawag nilang Operation Rotten Apple.
2: Homeland Security Secretary Mark Wayne Mullen says the operation targeted undocumented immigrants across the state, including people DHS identified as gang members and those convicted of serious crimes.
12: Over the last 30 days, Operation Rotten Apple has taken over 2,100 criminals off our streets. That's the worst of the worst.
2: Mullen also blasted New York sanctuary policies, claiming state and local officials released more than 13,000 people despite immigration detainer requests. At aniya, hindi pa tapos ang crackdown.
12: If you're here illegally, regardless of your status, if you're a convicted criminal or not, you're still in this country legally, and it is our job to hunt you down and to deport you. And we will do that to our best ability.
2: Mullen also said he opposes sending federal funds to sanctuary cities and states and says President Trump is looking at options.
0: Leia Salonga makes history in Hollywood and the stars are out to celebrate her. Hear what they have to say about the Filipina icon next on Agenda North America.
13: The ability to read and write is an important skill that everyone should learn, whether you're teaching it or just starting to learn. Spread awareness on the importance of literacy. International Literacy Day.
0: Marine to restaurateur, Chef Patrice Cleary is building a Filipino food empire in the nation's capital. Mary Estacion with her story.

0: served her country in a Marine uniform. Today, Chef Patrice Cleary serves her community from the kitchen, using flavor to explore her Filipino identity.
1: Being Filipino is everything to me, and being able to represent great dishes that are so meaningful and bring back so many memories as a child, and being able to share those with people is really what this is all about for me.
0: Diners have packed her Washington, D.C. staple, Purple Patch, for over 10 years. But this culinary path began with military discipline.
1: Tapping into being a Marine and being accountable and holding others accountable, being able to trust but verify at the same time, leading by example. Without being a Marine, I don't know if I would be as successful. I really highly doubt I would.
0: That path to success began in Mount Pleasant, a D.C. neighborhood celebrated for its tight-knit, village-like atmosphere. It hasn't been an easy road. Despite setbacks like a devastating flood only months after the restaurant opened, Patrice managed to whip up a neighborhood gem.
2: Then COVID hit. Restaurants across the city closed their doors. People lost their livelihoods, schools shut down, and for thousands of children, access to daily meals vanished. For Patrice, the response wasn't a business decision, it was a call to duty. She and her team provided a staggering 8,000 meals to those left vulnerable.
0: Even today, her team continues to donate meals to those in need.
1: I just kept going. I didn't give up, and I gave back to the community. And I feel like when you do that, when you fill other people up, they fill you up.
0: It's a community-first spirit she infuses into a workforce that is now approaching 100 employees. They aren't just working at Purple Patch. They're also staffing her fast-growing venture, Joya Burger, a gourmet take on casual dining. Patrice is now expanding to her third location in the city, alongside a highly anticipated spot inside Capital One Arena. But her biggest milestone isn't just expanding her footprint. Patrice has now bought a couple of the spaces that house her businesses.
1: It's great to own the business, but it's even greater to own the real estate, because what that means for our people is this will forever be a Filipino restaurant in the nation's capital. And to know that I was a part of that, that I helped make that happen, why not?
0: While she doesn't know exactly what her next course will be, she already sees the value in what she's already built.
1: I built this restaurant, I feel like, for the diaspora. I'm learning about myself through the people that come to my restaurant every day.
0: A burgeoning food empire served up by a chef's deeply personal quest to uncover and honor her Filipino roots. For Agenda North America, Mary Estacion, Bilyonario News Channel, Washington, D.C.
3: From one proud Filipina making her mark to another making history in Hollywood, ayon sa Walk of Fame producer, deserve na deserve ni Lea Salonga ang honor after decades of shining on the world stage.
4: Walk of Fame producer Ana Martinez, who has held the role for 39 years, says Salonga should have received the star a long time ago.
5: She should have had it a long time ago. But people don't understand that they have to be nominated. She was just nominated by the film festival just last June. And she got it, you know, and we're very happy to have her.
3: And finally, history made in Hollywood as Lea Salonga becomes the first Filipino to ever receive a star on the Hollywood Walk of Fame. Steve Angeles takes us to the ceremony.
6: Welcome to the Hollywood Walk of Fame, Lea Salonga.
7: What a journey it has been. From Manila through the magical world of Disney, Broadway, theaters and screens around the world to now Hollywood Boulevard. Daan-daan ang nagtipon sa Pantages Theater to witness the unveiling of Lea Salonga's star on the Hollywood Walk of Fame.
8: It's real! It's right there! I still can't believe it that this has happened. And my name is actually here on the Walk of Fame, and it's here forever. Right there with the Pantages, like the billboard has my name on it. It's crazy. It's crazy. It's crazy, but it makes absolute sense that it's here in front of a theater.
7: Ming-Na Wen, the speaking voice of Mulan, helped present the star to Leia, who provided Mulan's singing voice and gave the world the iconic song, Reflection.
9: Your real legacy lives in the people you have inspired, the performers who found courage because of you, and the millions of fans who found joy in your music, and the communities who see themselves represented in your success. You have always given us your very best, and you do it with such class. Girlfriend, Leia, I am so proud of you.
7: Kasamas among a high-profile guests of ceremony, Leia's friends and fellow Filipino-American stars, including multi-Grammy and Oscar winner Her, and Tony and Emmy-winning actor Darren Criss. Fellow Disney star Brandy also took the podium to pay tribute to Leia.
10: Your courage gave generations a doorway. Your life gave the world proof. And your heart made the light warm enough for all of us to stand inside it.
7: Vincent Rodriguez III, who played Leia's nephew on the groundbreaking comedy Crazy Ex-Girlfriend, also showed support for his former co-star.
11: Yeah, it means a lot to me to be a part of this journey of representation for Filipinos, because Leia was a part of mine.
7: Sa likod ng historic honor na ito, the Manila International Film Festival, or MIFF, a member of the Hollywood Chamber of Commerce, MIFF nominated Leia for the Walk of Fame back in June. MIFF also backed Nicole Scherzinger's successful nomination. She and fellow Filipino-American Joe Coy are set to receive their own Walk of Fame stars next year. But Leia makes history first, becoming the first Filipino ever to receive a star on the Hollywood Walk of Fame.
8: It's crazy. It's like, you know, the community showed up and made this happen. So it's because of their initiative that got the ball rolling, and now we're here. It's incredible.
7: Leia's, whose legendary career spans more than four decades, is being honored for her contributions in the live performance category. She's also being honored with the MIFF Icon Award, capping off a history-making week in Hollywood. From Manila to the Broadway stages at isang epic magic carpet ride, Leia Salonga has opened a whole new world for Filipino talents, proving that they're shining, shimmering, and splendid talaga. Para sa Agenda North America, Steve Angus, Billion Audio News Channel, Hollywood.
12: And that's it for us here on Agenda North America. Ako po si Henny Espinosa. Maraming salamat at hanggang sa muli.

0: IAC. Welcome back to The Scorecard. Gilas Pilipinas has just completed a perfect fourth window in the FIBA World Cup qualifiers, beating Jordan and Iran to keep its World Cup hopes alive. The window also highlighted a new generation of Filipino players, with Carl Tamayo, Kevin Kiambao, and other young stars taking on bigger roles for the national team as Gilas looks ahead to the Asian Games. Now, to look back at those big wins, the emerging new core, and what still drives one of the most decorated coaches in Philippine basketball, let's welcome Gilas Pilipinas and Barangay Ginebra head coach Tim Cohn. Coach Tim, good evening and thank you so much for joining us tonight on The Scorecard.
1: Happy to be here, especially after this weekend. It's nice to talk about it.
0: Coach, the whole country is celebrating what you and the entire Gilas Pilipinas squad, from the coaches and the players, accomplished with this perfect window. Coach, what did this say about Gilas Pilipinas, knowing that Justin Brownlee was unable to suit up, but the rest of the team stepped up and got these two wins for the home team?
1: Well, you know, we weren't really, I mean, that confident going in, because we've relied on Justin in the past. So, we were wondering about ourselves. We were wondering if we would be able to stand up and stand up to these guys. But when Kai decided to play, it really gave us a boost of confidence. It took us a while to kind of figure out how the best way to get him the ball and think, because we're just not used to playing, you know, with a 7'3" guy who can dominate the paint and dominate the rim, protect the rim, and, you know, make great passes. So the rest of the team kind of had to figure out how to work with him, and took a little while. But, you know, Kai is such a brilliant player in terms of his mind. He really sees the game. He knows the game really well. I've compared him to being like a 7'3" point guard. And he's really amazing that way. So once we figured it out and he figured us out, we started gaining confidence as the game started to approach.
0: And Coach, I really love how during the press con you mentioned to Kai that you're going to help him with this NBA dream. And that was right after Kai suited up for Gilas Pilipinas. I mean, that's just a selfless move by you, Coach Tim.
1: Oh, well, you know, that was a conversation that was continuing from the corridor. We, on the way to the press room, we were talking about that. We were talking about the, you know, where he's going. You know, is he going to do the NCAA? Is he going to do the NBA? You know, what's his route at this point? And it's a little bit up in the air right now. So I mistakenly, very mistakenly, said something about Miami without thinking about the mics being there, because we hadn't started the press conference yet. So I was shocked it came out publicly. And I hope Miami doesn't kill me for it. But I would really like to help Kai in any way I can. I don't have the kind of relationship that I can go and recommend to the Miami Heat. You know, that's talking off the top of my head. But, you know, if there is a possibility, I would love to help him. I truly believe he is an NBA player. He should be in the NBA. And it's just a matter, oftentimes, for the NBA being in the right place at the right time. And, you know, getting help to be there is really important.
0: Well, we thank you, Coach, for clarifying that here on The Scorecard, because those words by you definitely made a lot of headlines. Now, I think
1: that was not my intention.
0: Coach, I think what the entire country will remember about this latest window was the emergence of the next generation of Filipino stars, because Japheth Aguilar recently retired. Of course, Junmar Fajardo, prior to this window, said this will be his last two games. And now here comes the likes of Kai, AJ Edu, Carl Tamayo, KQ Kevin Kiambao stepping up, Juan Gomez de Leano. Is it safe to say, Coach, that the next generation of Gilas is in good hands with these young players coming?

0: in.
1: I think that's fair to say. You know, I don't think you can dismiss veterans, though. Veterans show the way. They show the way in terms of how the game should be played, how you should treat your teammate. And these things are really all very important in building the team. You know, otherwise you bring a bunch of players together and it's like an all-star team, and doesn't have an identity, doesn't have a pathway or a vision of where they want to go, what they want to do. They don't have an idea of how to play together. And that's where the veterans come in, and why it's really important to always mix veterans with younger guys, because they are the role models and set the tone and show the way. I'm not ruling out Jumar. Jumar's ruling out himself, but I'm not ruling out Jumar. You know, you just don't know what's going to happen. You got, you know, injuries that happen, just like what happened with QMB with his back surgery. Suddenly he couldn't play. Happened with Kai. We lost him for a year. You know, all these things are happening. We lost AJ one time because he had to attend a wedding. We lost Bobby Ray Parks because he had to propose to his girlfriend. And Mike Phillips had to be the best man at his brother's wedding. So all these things crop up, and this is the issue with the national team. So that's why it's important to have some depth in the lineup, and having the depth of a QMB and a Mike Phillips and a AJ and a Kai and Jumar, even a. I made Japheth Aguilar, he retired twice, and I made him come back and play twice. And I could do that because I was his head coach, but you know, at Edinburgh. But, you know, so you just don't know what's going to happen. So it's really important that all these guys, you know, work really hard to be available. But yes, the young guys are coming on, and they are getting to that point where they are starting to be the veterans, because they've been in through the wars now. And so, you know, they're gaining that experience every time out.
0: So, Coach, after these two wins, everybody is so excited about the next challenge, the Asian Games. Which veterans will you be relying on in that lineup? And what is the latest on Justin Brownlee? Will he suit up for Gilas Pilipinas for the Asian Games?
1: It's still about a 50-50 with Justin right now. We're in communication with him. We're just trying to get him, you know, healthy. It's not really the injuries; it's really the health factor that we're concerned about, and what he's been concerned about. So he's been talking to doctors and trying to get clearances to come on over. But right now, I'd say it's about 50-50. If he joins us, it will probably be in Korea. But we've got a, you know, I really like this team. You know, we got to play against them in the window. The window team got to play against them in scrimmages, two scrimmages, and they put up a tremendous fight. They're not tall by any means, but they are incredibly skilled and incredibly fast, and their big guys are very, very active, and they were a real load for us to play against, and. So, you know, I'm excited to get with them. I have not been with them at all. My first practice with this team will be tomorrow. Right now it's been being handled by Coach Richard Del Rosario, Joe Machico, and Josh Reyes. Those are the three that are setting it up, and they're running a different type of system. So I'm excited to go there and observe it. I'm going to let those guys, coaches, kind of handle the offense, and I'll handle a lot of the defense, and see if we can put our heads together and defend that gold medal.
0: Coach Tim, again, we're very thankful for the time you've given us and everything that you have accomplished for Philippines and Gilas Pilipinas. Your credentials are amazing. 26 PBA championships, 2 Grand Slams, of course, Coach of the Year and all that, the gold medals. Coach Tim, what continues to motivate you to coach these young men and, of course, represent Gilas Pilipinas on the international stage and, of course, here in the Philippines as well?
1: Well, I think having a really great group of guys that want to come together and want to want to win.

0: and do what it takes to win in terms of, you know, being attentive to details and learning to deal with each other and support each other. You know, the Gilas teams are a dream to coach because they are so motivated. They're so motivated for the country, for the fans, and that makes it easy from my point of view. And you know, I just like the process. I love the process that goes on with coaching, and I'll do it as long as they let me. When they're ready to kick me out, I'll go, you know, into the sunset and be nice about it. But you know, I really enjoy the process of coaching and working with young guys and watching them grow and get better.
1: Coach, well, with everything you've achieved, we'd love to have you for as long as possible. Is there anything more in your coaching career that is still on your radar that you want to achieve? Maybe World Cup, Olympics? Is there anything in your mind, Coach, that you still want to go out and try and grab and reach out for?
0: You know, it's easy to think about those things, but you try not to. In my career, I've tried not to think about accomplishments. I just try to stay with what's, I know this sounds, you know, like coach speak, but I just try to stay with right in front of me. You know, what's the next day? What am I gonna do tomorrow in practice? And like I said, that's the process. And I love that process. You know, you always have those big time goals out there. You know, we want to win more championships for never. We certainly want to get to the World Cup. I guess if I had one dream, final dream at this point, it's getting on the floor against Eric Spoelstra.
1: Wow.
0: In the Olympics or the World Cup, playing the U.S. team. That would be amazing. But there's a lot to get done before that even, you know, we can even think about that. So, you know, focus on the process, stay with what's right in front of you, and let that lead you to where you need to go.
1: Well, that's a fantasy matchup right there. Coach Tim Cohen and Eric Spoelstra. We know, Coach, that you are a proponent of the triangle offense, Tex Winter, Phil Jackson. But is there anything from Coach Spo that you've taken and imparted in your coaching system and your coaching philosophy, Coach Tim?
0: Plenty. I watch all their games. I got a chance to work with them in the summer league 1 year. You know, I think number one, how Coach Spo develops the culture on a basketball team is just amazing to watch. And, you know, I get to pick his brain. And then, you know, the defense that he plays. I love the defense that they play. You know, we run different offensive systems, but he's very, very detailed oriented. I'm very detailed oriented also in my offense. But I think we're both defensive coaches at heart. I love watching and learning from his defense.
1: Coach, one last thing before we let you go. There are a lot of coaches probably watching this and who look up to you. If there's one message, one lesson you could impart to them, the next generation of coaches here in the Philippines, what would that message and lesson be?
0: Well, I always say it's not about the X's and O's. I think anybody can do the X's and O's. Anybody can call a play. Anybody can make a substitution. That's not where the game is made. You know, the game is made in the practices, you know, forming good practices, putting good practices together. And then building relationships, and most importantly, learning leadership. I think leadership is the key. And you know, leadership can be taught. It's not something you just natural comes not, you know, you can learn that about leadership. So that's the key to me is learning how to be a leader. And once you can do that, if you know basketball at all, then you, the X's and O's and stuff like that all follow.
1: Well, on that note, we want to say thank you so much, Coach Tim. for the wonderful past 3 days, and of course everything you've done for Philippine basketball and everything that you will do for Philippine basketball as well, and for sharing your time with us here tonight on the Bilyonario News Channel. God bless you, Coach Tim.

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1: Sige, thank you very much. I'm really pleased to be on. I'm tickled pink that we had a great weekend this last weekend.
0: Mabuhay ka, Coach Tim Cohn, right here on the Billionario News Channel.

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1: Pero Tito Ron, may tanong lang ako.
0: No matter how much we try to save electricity, why does the power bill just keep going up?
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1: Oh.
0: Join NEA Administrator Antonio Almeida and ERC Chairman Attorney Francis Juan.
3: Lord of the day.
0: What's the point of power in the Philippines? With Ronnie Puno.
4: Usapan natin lahat yan.
0: And Alex Caleja.
5: Ano ba talaga?
0: What's the point?
6: Welcome back to The Scorecard. Justin Kiban has built a reputation as one of the Philippines' top international golfers, competing on the Asian Tour and earning opportunities to test his game on the PGA Tour. He's also found success at home, including a dramatic victory at the ICTSI Lakewood Championship, where he sealed the title with an eagle on the final hole. Now, as Kiban returns to the Philippine Golf Tour and continues his push to establish himself on the international stage, we will get to talk about his PGA Tour experience, his game, and what's next in his career. Justin, maraming salamat. I know it's been very busy time for you coming from Melbourne, but you're here with me tonight on the Bilyonario News Channel. Thank you for the time, man.
7: Thank you for having me, of course.
6: Justin, you've grown so much since our first interview almost a year ago, and you've now qualified for PGA Tour events twice, most recently the Rocket Classic. So what did those experiences teach you about the level you need to reach to become a regular PGA Tour player?
7: Well, for me, playing with the best of the best in the world, the top stage, it really felt like I wasn't that far away from skill level-wise, but it's a lot of mental toughness, if I could say. It's getting exposed to those type of situations regularly makes me feel like I think I need to be so that I could be able to actually perform with those guys. But I feel like I'm not that far. I'm just right there.
6: That's good to know, and it's always nice to test yourself just to see where you're at in terms of your skill level. Now, of course, you're known for your power off the tee and your aggressive play. How much do you have to balance that aggression with course management, especially on a course like Summit Point?
7: This is actually one of my, what I'm actually trying to focus on with because I have a mental coach, he's based in Thailand. This is what we talk about mostly is course management and some psychological stuff. So, but for a golf course like Summit, it's a bit wide open. So it's not that long either. So I can use my strength as an advantage and my wedge game also as an advantage. And I feel like being aggressive for that course is going to be perfect for me, so we'll see how we do next week.
6: You mentioned your mental coach. Obviously, mental health is now a huge deal when it comes to athletes all over the world. When did you realize that you needed that for yourself?
7: Ever since I was a kid, actually. I've always known that golf is... They say golf is 90% skill or 99% skill. But I mean, 99% mental.
6: Mental.
7: So ever since then, I was always trying to look for

0: for a proper mental coach. And then it's a good thing I found this guy, and he always tries to remind me that I'm as good as I am. Because as athletes, it's so easy to beat ourselves up. Mm. And it's just nice to hear a different perspective from somebody else that's saying that you are good and you deserve to be where you are.
1: And somebody from Thailand ba?
0: He's English, but he's based in Thailand, yeah.
1: All right, so Justin, you're coming back to the PGT after spending time on the Asian Tour and international circuits. Do you see playing at home as a chance to reset your confidence, or is the goal just simply to win?
0: Obviously, it's nice to win, of course, but knowing these guys here in the Philippines, they are good players. Because we have veterans like Tony Lascuña, Angel Oque, who are still at the top of their game. We also have rising stars like Sean, Keanu. It's nice to test my skills where I'm at right now, especially when I'm going to return back to the Asian Tour, because we had like a 3-month break. So it's nice to have this opportunity to actually see where my game's at against all those good other players here in the Philippines. So a win would be great.
1: All right, let's talk about that eagle. You won the Lakewood Championship after making an eagle, in the final hole to beat Taewon Ha by one stroke. Does a finish like that change your mindset when you find yourself in another close title battle?
0: Yeah, for us golfers, it's nice to have that in your memory bank. It's not good to remember the bad shots, but always great to remember the good ones. It's nice to have it there. So when I'm in situations where I feel like it's my behind my back, like my hands are tied, like I don't know what to do in this type of golf shot or whatever. But then things like those, remembering that I can come in clutch when it happens. Because I've always tried to imagine myself before if I actually can be clutch. But after pulling off that eagle to win, it's always nice to have, yeah.
1: So ganun pala, no? The more clutch shots you make, the bigger your confidence becomes because you have a lot more memories to go back to. Is that accurate to say?
0: Yes, definitely. Because when we were kids, we always liked playing putting challenges, or we tell our friends, oh, this is to win the Masters, this is to win the US Open, and then we just try to do a fist bump after we make it. So I think from a small age, we try to groom ourselves to actually feel that stuff when we get to that situation.
1: Yeah, I can relate to that, visualizing those big moments, and now you're finally a professional and a 3-time professional winner at that, and have reached the PGA Tour twice. So what do you feel is the next level for Justin Kiban? Is it another PGT title, more success on the Asian Tour, or finally establishing yourself on the PGA Tour?
0: It's 4 wins, by the way.
1: Oh, 4. All right.
0: Sorry, I had to correct
1: excuse
0: you
1: me. My bad.
0: Fine,
1: four wins. All right.
0: I think all the above. Like, a win, even though it's in the PGT, I wouldn't say it's a win's a win, you know what I mean? And where the tour I'm playing at is, at the Asian Tour, is obviously I want to have more success there because the season hasn't been the smoothest, but that's why we show up every day to practice, right? And after seeing myself in the PGA Tours, like this, I feel like that's where I belong. So that's why I wake up every day in the morning just to see if I can make it back to the PGA Tour. And that's the ultimate goal, obviously. But I think all the above is the answer for that.
1: Lastly, Justin, your next one, September 8th. How are you preparing for that, and what can the Filipino fans expect from you in that tournament?
0: So I had a three-month rest, right?
1: Yeah.
0: It was all just starting from scratch, where I feel like I need to be. I think my game's in the right spot right now. So I'm excited to play on September 8th and actually test my skills.
1: All right. Well, all the best, Justin. And it's great to be able to reconnect with you after seeing you last year.
0: Thank you.
1: All right. Justin Kiban with us here on the Bilyonario News Channel. And with that, thank you for joining us. We'll see you again on The Scorecard, where sports is our business and business is our sport, on the Bilyonario News Channel. This is Anton Rojas. Have a blessed week ahead.
2: 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Gen Z is not the faint-hearted generation. 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
2: Because at BNC, young minds meet fearless questions. 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This generation doesn't just follow the story. They challenge it. They investigate it. They demand better from it. This is brave. This is bold. This is beyond what you think they are. BNC, the Bilyonario News Channel. 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

0: Good afternoon. I'm Ches Ulit. Today on Newsfeed Weekend. Interior Secretary John Vicrimulya says trust is earned after Vice President Sara Duterte expressed distrust in him or the Philippine National Police. Vicrimulya maintained that the DILG and the PNP remain duty-bound to protect Duterte as the country's vice president, as well as all Filipinos. He also defended the current conduct of law enforcement, claiming that extrajudicial killings have stopped since 2022. Duterte earlier questioned how police knew her location before she posted bail for three counts of grave threats. Vicrimulya denied that she was placed under surveillance, saying police only verified her whereabouts after the arrest warrant was issued. Hundreds of passengers were stranded after volcanic ash from Indonesia's Anak Krakatau forced authorities to suspend flights at several airports. At Jakarta's International Airport, 209 flights were affected. Some passengers complained that they were not informed of the cancellations before arriving at the airport.
1: The problem is, why weren't we informed? If it erupted last night and there was a prediction that flights would be canceled, we should have been told from the beginning. That way passengers wouldn't have needed to come here. We wouldn't have needed to come here early in the morning. We could have looked for other alternatives. Some people had family members who passed away, and now they can't get there, can't meet their families.
0: Indonesia's transportation ministry later said disruptions across five airports affected 301 flights, including 58 international services. Anak Krakatau has been erupting since late Friday, sending volcanic ash as high as 50,000 feet. Authorities advised residents to wear masks and eye protection, while vessels were told to remain at least 3 kilometers from the volcano. And those are the news this hour. I'm Ches Ulit. Stay tuned for the latest updates on the Agenda Weekend later at 6 o'clock, only here on the Billionaire News Channel. Good afternoon.

tracking the pulse of the road and the future of flight. From viral trends to policy shifts, we cut through the traffic to bring you the stories that drive us. 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From the Billion Dollar News Channel studio to Mello 947 BFM, I'm Paolo De Rosario, and this is Shift Happens.

0: This week on Shift Happens, what's next for the automobile industry as the country heads into the last quarter of the year, with the spotlight shifting even more towards going electric. The incomparable G. Baroga and I sit down with the president of the Electric Vehicle Association of the Philippines, Mr. Willie T. Tan. Later on, we take a look at cars, or rather, we take a listen. Visor Editor-in-Chief Vernon Saran and I catch up with Timothy Paul Chan of Tim's Audio Garage and Adrian Malabanan of Musico Mobile Audio as we get into what it takes to turn your car speakers into a high-fidelity sound system. It is the first week of September, and a new wave of automobiles are entering the fold. From traditional internal combustion engines to hybrids and fully electric vehicles, the Philippine automotive market is undergoing a major transformation. And for dealers, manufacturers, and consumers alike, that shift brings both new opportunities and new challenges. We dive into the latest in the EV world with the one and only G. Baroga and the president of the Electric Vehicle Association of the Philippines, Mr. Willie T. Tan.
1: Hi, Sir Willie. Welcome to Shift Happens. Great to see you again.
2: Good afternoon, G. Good afternoon, Paolo.
0: Thank you so much for being here. First of all, I don't know what G said to have you come on over here, but we're really grateful that finally it has happened. But Sir Willie, let's talk about the current state of the automobile industry first and foremost, because obviously going into this part of the year, the burn months are coming. It's Christmas time, and of course, mm-hmm. we're discovering more and more about the industry and how it's evolving, considering na nag-fuel crisis tayo in the middle of the year. How's the outlook looking throughout the entire industry so far?
2: If first, pag sinabi ni G, mag-guest ako, no choice. Bigla, yes ka agad.
0: I feel the same way. Oo, ganun talaga.
1: Ano na pa,
2: yes ka agad.
0: Wow.
1: Thank you, Sir Willie.
2: And talking about the automotive industry, no, this year is kind of slow.
0: Yeah.
2: So because of economic stability, you know, the global economy, but most specifically in the Philippines, no, bagsak ang benta, no. So compared to last year, it's down. We hope that the burn months will

0: will be a recovery. But to be realistic, honestly, if we're going to be slightly below last year, that would be fantastic already. Mm-hmm. But right now, based on the first half, then July, August pa, medyo hindi ganun kaganda, no? And of course, because of the fuel price hike pa, suddenly there's a change in or there's a shift in demand mm-hmm. right now. Ang internal combustion engine inquiries have gone down. Mm-hmm. Okay, and then maraming nagko-consider ngayon ng electric vehicles.
1: Mm-hmm. Yeah, but Pao, Sir Willie, Pao would remember this. It was first announced here on Shift Happens that you are the new president of EVAP through the previous president, Edmond Araga. So you came at a time that electrification is really at the boom. So how is it for you? How have you adjusted also? And how are you seeing the industry?
0: Actually, when I was elected, it was 3 days before the bombing.
1: Mm. Oh.
0: So I didn't know. No? So of course, nobody knew except probably US when they're planning to bomb Iran. No? But during that time, I thought that, you know, business as usual, you know, when me and the new board of directors were elected, after 3 days, boom. And then after a week or two, oil prices went up. So suddenly, I thought it was going to be business as usual. Business as usual, naging abnormal na, business abnormal because so many things are happening. You know, I've been in this station probably 5 times already for different interviews. So, yeah, the demand has been crazy.

0: sold na sila sa EVs, tayo ang pinaka huling humabol.
1: Sir, that actually brings up my point here because we're chasing the pack here when it comes to how the world has adopted electrification. Unfortunately, tumataas yung demand because of what's happening in Iran, and people are still concerned about yung infrastructure moving forward.
0: Correct.
1: Is the demand outpacing the growth of the infrastructure that we have for electrification? Will it be able to catch up?
0: Okay. First is, there's always these comments about, you know, will I buy an EV now or do I wait until the charging stations are there? Mm-hmm. You know?
2: Chicken and egg.
0: Yeah, chicken and egg. For me, my answer will always be, let's not wait for the chicken, let's not wait for the egg. The buyer should buy now. The charging stations should start doing what they're supposed to do, build more charging stations. Mm-hmm. Because there's no exact formula naman eh. What is enough, right? So, if you're gonna put up a charging station, iintay mo pa bumili. Yung bibili naman, iintay mo charging station. So, that's why we're so behind eh. Mm-hmm. So, I think we need to change our mindset right now, the public and even the business people. We go straight na. We don't wait for each other anymore. Because at the end of the day, we should be loyal to our own pockets. You know, whatever you spend every day, you know, even before the war, you're already saving using EVs. Eh. Instead of people always ask, how much savings ang EV? No? And if I ask, 90% of the Filipinos don't even know how many kilometers per liter yung kotse nila. Mm-hmm. No? So for me, the easiest way to explain it would be, how much do you spend for gasoline in a week? The average I get most of the time is between 2,000 to 4,000 a week. And yung 2,000 sobrang tipid, 4,000 is probably the mas malakas gumamit ng, you know, longer distances. Yeah. Average is 3,000. 3,000 a week for gasoline. So if you use EV, you save 70%. Meaning, you only pay 900 pesos in terms of electricity and you save 2,100 pesos per week. That's 8,400 pesos a month. Mm-hmm. And even before the oil price hike, that's about 60-65% ng savings eh. Ngayon 17, umabot pa yan ng 80 when the prices of fuel went over the hill, di ba? Bumaba na uli eh, di ba? So from diesel from madaling tandaan eh 5-6 eh. From 5-6, umabot ng 170 ata eh, di ba? Ngayon bumalik na, it's below 100. Yeah. So the savings is about 70%. Whether it's gas or diesel, it's 70%. Mm-hmm. So, sa akin lang is, we have to look into that, whether the oil prices will go back to pre-war or not. So, yun.
1: Which, to be honest, if you ask anyone, it will probably not go back to pre-war prices.
0: Mm-hmm. Honestly, I don't think so.
1: Yeah, I mean, like, it's, you ask any economist, you ask anyone who with any inside knowledge, they doubt that it will even get close to yung mga pre-war levels.
2: Yeah, but yeah,
0: so much damage is done in Iran.
1: Yeah. Mm-hmm.
0: To recover, they have to build. To build, they have to spend. For them to spend, paano nila babawiin? They cannot lower the price too much. They have to make bawi also whatever was damaged, yeah, right?
2: And Sir Willie, can you give us a snapshot of what the infrastructure is right now when it comes to charging stations, charging facilities in the Philippines?
0: Okay, the charging stations, there are more than 1,000 already nationwide. But what is enough? The charging stations will continue to grow. But that will slow down also if the people stop buying EVs also.
1: Yeah.
0: So we're promoting both. You know, we do both. Sabay na natin gawin lahat. And in terms of EVs naman, there's so many types of EVs, just like what you mentioned a while ago. There's the ICE, which is ICE is not an EV, yeah, no? The internal combustion engine. And the other side, yung pinakadulo, is the battery electric vehicle or the full EVs. Everything in between is hybrid. And there are at least five types of hybrid. You have the mild hybrid, the nearest to ICE. Yeah, then you have the e-power, you have the HEV, you have the PHEV or the plug-in hybrid, and then you have the EREV or the EREVs before you go to the full EV. So in between, there's so many types. For those who are so afraid of the charging station, then you can consider the hybrids.
1: Yeah.
2: There are so many choices. But another factor

0: factor that is affecting maybe the automotive industry, what is the weaker peso? Just yesterday, I think it hit historic low again. So what do you think would that had the impact that it would have to the auto sector now, right now?
1: It's not good. Mm-hmm. Of course, we're so dependent on importation. No? The Philippines, our biggest export is people. So walang effect. No? So the exchange rate is a huge impact to, mm-hmm. to the Philippine automotive sales. No? So prices will go up, mm-hmm. and even gasoline prices will go up, and even electricity will go up. That's part of the... I hope the dollar will you know, the peso will get stronger, but that's also another thing that we need to look into.
0: Yeah. Sorry, Pao.
2: Go ahead.
0: But, Sir Willy, you had Auto Hub Group. You started Auto Hub Group at the time also that there was a financial crisis. So what lessons have you learned from that? And how are you using all of those right now?
2: Hirap not just naman ng tanong mo.
0: Not just for auto hub and also for the industry.
1: When I started was different because during that time I had zero experience. That's why I was starting in the automotive business. That was the perfect time for me to come in because during that time probably everybody doesn't want to go into the automotive. For a newbie like me, I would be considered, right? So during that time was for me the perfect opportunity. And of course, after food, clothing, and shelter, unless the public transportation will become so good, car is still the fourth probably basic necessity here in the Philippines.
2: Mm-hmm.
1: So that's the difference. Now, with all the crisis, and daming crisis na since I started until today, no, I thought COVID was the worst. Parang ngayon, mm-hmm. parang mas grabe pa, no? So, but in every crisis, there will be opportunities.
2: Yeah.
1: Right. So you always have to have a backup plan and a backup to your backup plan. Yun ang kailangan natin gawin, no? Although not everything, you know, it's also a risk, no? You know, you just hope that, you know, whenever you make take a risk, you have to study it also. Hindi basta lusob na lang ng lusob.
2: Don't go anywhere. Shift Happens. We'll be right back with more updates from the EV industry.

0: Ngayong gabi, sisimulan na natin ang agenda.
1: Instead of counting the years, we count the days. We went beyond and set all the Philippine newsrooms agenda by bravely breaking the stories ahead before anyone else does.
2: Red flag, ang paggasta umano ng 125 million sa loob lang ng 11 araw.
0: Habemus Papam, mayroon ng bagong Santo Papa.
3: Ang ilang proyekto ng kumpanya, hindi makita. 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
1: 2 years of bold truth. 2 years of being first.
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6: One of the things that went viral online, especially when Metro Manila particularly was flooded in general, diba, is that people are worried. We're worried about how EVs will perform in the floods. We've seen a couple that literally lumusong sa flood and was able to come out unscathed. Have we learned anything about EVs and its relationship to Manila flooding situations during the past few weeks?

0: actually, a lot of people are asking because there's so many, there's still a lot of Filipinos who are against EV, no?
1: Yeah.
0: I mean, you know, there's so many concerns, no? And one of them is flooding, right? In fact, maganda nga yung, hindi naman maganda, it's bad that there were floods in Manila, but if you notice, most of the, yung videos that I saw, okay, yung mga lumulusob sa baha, puro EV, eh. Mm-hmm. So it only shows that it's not dangerous, right? Sila yung ano, and what are the chances na masisira siya? Of course, you know, kung may baha, normally, even if you have an ICE engine or even you have EV, kung mataas masyado naman ang baha, huwag nyo na ilusong.
1: Yeah.
0: But if worst comes to worst naman, you have to go. The EV is much, much safer. Wala kang intake eh. Walang hangin na kailangan ihigop ang makina. Walang tambutso na papasukan ng tubig. Mm-hmm. So, mas hindi kakatok yung... Walang makina in the first place. Walang kakatok.
1: Pero sir, the concern for a lot of people were the batteries itself.
0: The batteries are fully sealed. So, and it's at a position wherein maski magkaroon ng head-on crash, hindi siya tatamaan, no? And it's totally sealed. So, honestly, I've never heard of anybody with an electric car na got electrocuted because of the flood.
1: Mm. Mm. Okay, now that was an important point to make, diba? But since we're still talking about siguro yung fears ng mga Pinoy when it comes to adopting EV, some people are still trying to get their head around na mas reliable ngayon yung mga Chinese-made cars. There used to be, and I use the term used to be, broadly looking at siguro 10, 15 years ago, that the Chinese-made brands were probably not as reliable. Mm-hmm. This time around, we're seeing different reviews, but still the mindset is a bit harder to change because some people prefer yung mga legacy. How would you look at this argument and this discussion?
0: It's actually a challenge to explain to people who thinks that the Chinese brands are inferior in quality. I've seen it because I represent Chinese brands as well, and to represent a Chinese brand, normally they invite you to see their factory or their assembly plant. Whenever I go to see the assembly plant, eh, halos walang tao eh. Meaning it's all robots already doing the cars, no? And the engines, the assembly plant, most of the robots are made in Europe. So, what are the chances of human error? Halos wala eh. And then they've perfected it so well already that the quality is so good now. And even for those who hate Chinese-made products, will be the first to notice it that iba na yung quality. No? And because of sheer volume that they have, they're able to get it at a lower price. Their cost of producing it is lower. And because they're the biggest market in the world also, they're bigger than the U.S. now in terms of car sales, they have the economies of scale to make sure that, you know, the quality is good. If you look at their testing, lahat high-end na.
1: Yeah. Mm. You know, sir, I know you've seen it. And I want you to kind of like, siguro agree with me on this one. Mag-agree ka na lang.
2: Wala akong choice.
0: Agree.
1: No, it's because one of the things, you mentioned the price a while ago. And that actually is one of the factors that people, siguro they find it off-putting or naninibago sila that vehicles of a certain quality could be so cheap. Mm-hmm. How do you try to convince someone that just because mas mura, the quality, the safety is actually still at the premium?
0: In terms of quality, the best way is for them to test drive the car, to take a look at the car. They can see and feel it naman eh. Diba? The other question is, sorry, what was the other question? The price, obviously, you know, because of the volume that they produce. And the Chinese brands are so aggressive in pricing. Mm-hmm. Honestly, it's unbelievable how they are able to price it so low. Maybe because the raw materials come from them, or they've cornered the raw materials, like the batteries, no?
1: Yeah.
0: The batteries is the most expensive part of an electric vehicle. I think the source of raw material, they've cornered most of the raw materials around the world, so they're able to produce it. And if you notice, the price of battery goes down every year. And again, there are new technologies that will come out pa in the near future. Right now, it started with nickel, then it's now lithium. I heard that the next one would be sodium, and then solid state pa. So the prices will keep going down. So mm-hmm. so that's the advantage of having the Chinese brands right now, because whether we like it or not, even our sneakers, even our iPhones, everything is already made in China. Mm-hmm. So the prices are really aggressively low.
2: Yeah, sir. Really looking at the sector right now. PBBM in his previous sauna made a pronouncement about the Philippine roads having 50% all electric vehicles. Do you think we will be able to achieve that? And how can the government help the sector also in doing that?
0: In fact, as EVA president, and we and our officers, our board of directors, are lobbying with government. And the government itself, after the sauna, they were inviting us for meetings also on how we could achieve the 50% that the president said in 2040, I think. 2040.
1: Yeah. Yeah.
0: And honestly, it's not easy. Mm-hmm. We are one of the lowest in terms of percentage, and then we want to go 50%. I suggest first that, we suggest that the incentives are only until 2028. We need help not only from the government, but even from media, from the private sector, that we should extend these incentives until 2040. Mm-hmm. Second is, we need the government to take the lead in terms of government vehicles. They should start buying electric vehicles. You take the lead. You're the government. You want us to be 50%. But if government doesn't buy electric vehicles, then why will the private sector also buy?
1: Yeah. Right?
0: But more importantly, we need to educate the Filipinos that, look, electric vehicles, even if, of course, we should love our environment. Even if you don't love the environment, even if you don't love whatever, you don't like any of these, at the end of the day, savings yan sa pocket mo.
1: Sir, one last question before we let you go, because we're unfortunately running out of time. We should have had 2 hours for
2: babalik
1: this.
2: Naman yan si Sir.
1: Babalik yan si Sir.
2: Sabihin lang natin.
0: Tumawag lang siya.
1: Tumawag si Gina. Nakatakot talaga, no? But, sir, when we talk about educating the Filipino public, a lot of them, and to be honest, with a lot of reason, do say that para ang bilis kasi ng turnover for EVs, that they look at it almost like a gadget instead of a car, because of the price, because of the changing technology, na mas mabilis yung turnover compared to the ICEs. In fact, they don't feel that they could last longer than maybe 10 years or 15 years. When you hear arguments like that, what is the counter or what is the explanation?
0: It's true. Partially true. It's partially not true. Yeah, the turnover is quicker. But if you don't have the money to buy a new one, why should you change your car, right? Mm-hmm. So if you buy an electric vehicle, everybody say, paano yung resale value, right? What is happening right now is, because the Chinese brands are coming in, they're dropping the prices, right? So even if the prices drop, it means your resale value goes down also, because the new models are almost the same price as the old model. So syempre yung old model mo, babagsak yung presyo. But again, it's not only for EVs. Kung mura na yung kalaban ng, let's put an example, an SUV na ICE at saka SUV na EV. Pag bumaba yung presyo ng EV, maskin, bababa rin dapat to, kung hindi, walang bibili na nito ng ICE. So, in terms of resale value, everybody's affected.
1: I get you.
0: So that's the thing now. So, and the warranties of the batteries are 8 years. If you really take good care of that, that's another information that we need to tell the Filipinos. How do you take care of your batteries, like your cell phones? If you're always empty, talagang madalis maubos yung baterya. Yeah. So same thing with cars. You don't try to, you have to change the attitude na dapat below, ubus na ubus bago mag-charge.
1: Sir Willie, again, I wish I had an hour and a half with you instead of just the 20, 30 minutes that we had here. But si Gina bahala sa next na guesting mo.
2: Yeah.
1: Maraming salamat, Sir Willie. Really
0: so
1: appreciate
0: thank you.
1: Thank you so much.
3: Behind the growth, the expansion, and the numbers is a CEO who inherited something much bigger than a business, a responsibility. And when you're entrusted with something that big, the real challenge is knowing how to carry it forward.
4: Things to think about as a leader, there is always a change in the people, in the way things are done.
3: But for Dennis Zamora, leading company isn't just about what has already been built.
5: I'm Charles Tew, and this is Beyond the Game.

0: Thank goodness it's Friday. I was saying a while ago, it felt like Thursday, pero hindi, you can rest tomorrow. And it's finally, the first weekend of September. Now, you know it's Friday also because yung kasama ko ngayon, tropa talaga eh. We all know and we all love him. Editor-in-chief, palagi nagpa-viral sa Visor, Vernon Sane. Vernon,
1: kamusta naman? Magandang topic natin ngayon.
0: Oo.
1: Pilig tayo lahat sa topic na yan.
0: Ito yung gusto ko talaga eh. I love this topic simply because hindi mo maiiwasan kapag nagsiset-up ng mga kotse and all of that. And I'm excited to see where we can go with this conversation. Because whenever we see cars, we think of how they look, how they run, and what it feels. You know, the power, yung speed, pero kung gaano ka kapogi rin, okay? Importante din yun. But for some car enthusiasts, there's another part of the driving experience that puts all of these things aside. The sound. What may start as a simple speaker upgrade can actually turn into a serious pursuit of sound perfection. Because when it comes to high-fidelity car audio, it's about making every detail, every instrument, and every note sound as accurate, as immersive as possible. And for the serious enthusiasts, that passion becomes a competition. Filipino car audio experts have been making their mark on the international stage, with competition builds being judged not just for their sound, but for the precision, the craftsmanship, and the technical expertise behind every system.
2: Makasama natin ngayon ang dalawang Filipino car audio experts na may malawak na karanasan sa international competition. 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Sir, welcome. Hi. To Shift Happens.
3: Thanks for having us.
0: Thank you so much for being here.
2: Kanina may nagtanong sa page namin kung yung guest ba daw natin sa show na to is credible na sources.
0: Parang sabi credible
2: ko,
0: nga ata.
2: Sabi ko, very credible.
0: No, and grabe talaga. For those who are not familiar, literally combined decades of experience na siguro eh. De, sabi mo nga kanina, Tim, it's been your whole life. Second generation audiophile ka when it comes to car works.
4: Yeah, I was born into the automotive industry, specifically on the car audio. My family, my father, nagdi-distribute siya ng mga car accessories and karamihan is car audio stuff. Mm-hmm. Like US brands before. Yeah.
0: How about you, Adrian? Sorry. Yeah, how about you, Adrian?
3: Well, I started out as a hobbyist. Okay? I mean, like, Filipinos are music lovers. We love music, right? So I started off having my own sound system built. And then decided, oh, no, I want something better. Mm-hmm. Maybe I should learn how to do this. Mm-hmm. So something like 18 years ago, maybe, I joined a competition, had somebody do a car for me. Did win, but, you know, found it a hobby I'd like. Mm-hmm. And after that, I started doing it my own. Mm-hmm. And I was able to build cars to compete not just locally, but I also competed internationally.
0: Alam mo, Vernon, I have a bone to pick with Adrian here. Sabi niya kanina na dahil sa mga setup niya, okay siya sa traffic. And I don't know kung totoo ba yan o hindi. Sa totoo lang.
3: Well, you know, without traffic, okay, so what is car audio today? Mm. That's very important to answer. Kasi for people, car audio could simply just mean, you know, listening to music, right? But today it's more than that. It's about connectivity, navigation, you know, and the actual listening to music. We stream our music. If we didn't have traffic, we wouldn't need that. So, pag traffic actually, siguro ako lang yung one of very few tao that don't complain as much. Mm. Patri pa rin mag-traffic.
2: So, yung mga na-road rage eh, hindi maganda yung setup nila
3: siguro. Kailangan nila yung sound setup.
2: Yeah. Okay.
3: Diba? Kasi, ano yun, therapy yan eh, diba? Mm. I mean like, we're a culture na hiling natin mag-karaoke. Mm. I'm sure, pag mainit ulo mo sa kotse, diba? You're listening to music, makikikanta ka rin. And nakakalamig ng ulo yun. Sulit pag meron kang magandang sound system sa kotse. Yes.
2: Gusto kong pag-usapan natin ngayon, Adrian, kung yung eksena nun sa Car Audio before, lalo nung 80s, 90s, for people na hindi na masyadong immersed doon sa eksena, baka hindi sila familiar, can you walk us through doon sa dating eksena before okay. Before mausi mga streaming?
3: Okay. Well, if we're talking about 80s, nako, wala pa akong driving license noon. 90s baka pwede pa kasi nasa college na ako noon, di ba? So back in the day, di ba, I mean, people would like make tambay, play music, di ba? Socialize. There were car clubs, uso nung car clubs na may audio. People go audition their cars, listen to each other's vehicles. You know, there'll be meets, di ba? So like in Green Hills back in the day, di ba? Mm-hmm. So that has sort of like changed. Now it's more people meet in competitions. Mm. Okay. But I'd like the day to come back where, you know, it's a non-serious thing where enthusiasts who love car audio can meet, we audition each other's cars, talk about, you know, hili. Kasi at the end of the day, it's a hobby.
4: Yeah.
3: It's a hobby. So that has not really changed since the 80s, probably 90s till today. It's still a hobby. It's still a hobby people want, but the concept of car audio itself, just being music lang alone, listening to music, that has evolved.
0: Yeah, you mentioned right now that there are a few competitions, eh? And of course, Tim, you're also an international judge para sa EMA. Yeah. How does that work, yung mga competition pang audio? What do you consider, what are the things that factor in into award-winning setups?
4: Well, based on like how we do the judging in EMA, we have a certain guideline, a rule book that we follow. Mm-hmm. And then this is not just like yung upuan lang namin, papakinggan, sabihin natin maganda. There's a criteria where we gauge or we measure everything. It's not even just the sound quality, but even the safety of the system. Like, is it safe for driving? This is also considered. Hindi ba masusunog yung kotse ko because tama yung wiring? Kasi there are certain specific wirings na basta lang kinabit.
0: Okay.
4: So we also check that during judging. And then when it comes to the sound naman, we take into consideration like imaging and staging. Does it feel na para kang nasa performance? Is it does it feel na meron kang stage in front of you? And then we do have specific criteria, like I said, criterias for imaging, staging, and even the tonal accuracy. Mm-hmm. So these are some of the points that we take into consideration when we do the judging. Mm-hmm.
3: Like to put it in a nutshell, actually, just very simple. Music kasi is very personal.
0: Yeah.
3: And what sounds good might be very subjective.
4: Yes.
3: When we have a competition, we try to sort of eliminate the subjectivity and try to make it as objective as possible. Hence what Tim mentioned, there's a rule book. So we follow cues. Mm-hmm. There's a media, and the media stays constant. So that's the constant variable that's used. So we listen to a certain track, and then we listen to that, whatever we hear, and then there's a description on the rule book, does it sound like that, and then there's corresponding points, and then we give points. So

0: It's not about, uy, ganda ng tunog ah. Sige, yeah. Bigay ko to.
1: Yeah.
0: No, so we go through that training and then, yun, we try to make it as objective as possible.
1: Okay.
2: Gusto kong pinag-usapan natin kanina, Adrian, di ba? Kasi parang may impression na pag may pera ka, bibili ka ng gear, okay ka na. Pero kanina may piniliwanag sa akin, mayroong three...
0: Yeah, so that's my what I call rule of thirds, no? Mm-hmm. People would think that you buy the most expensive thing, then wow, yun na, di ba? No. I have what's called a rule of thirds, no? Okay. Your gear is only one-third the equation. Buy good gear. Good gear doesn't mean pinakamahal. Good gear lang. So good gear. So, one-third. The next one-third is how it's installed. Kasi imagine mo na lang, bili ka mahal na gamit, and then you install it, you know, kulang ng tornilyo, hindi nakasentro, walang acoustic treatment. No matter kano kamahal yung gamit na yan, hindi tutunog tama yan. So, let's say, okay, so you bought good gear, you had it installed properly, now, you have to tune it.
1: Yeah.
0: So, that's the next one-third. You can only tune good equipment as well as how it is installed.
1: Okay.
0: So if it's not installed properly, no amount of tuning will save you. Mm-hmm. So everything...
2: Yun yung binabayaran sa inyo?
0: Well, technically, yes.
1: So tuning, acoustics, at good gear.
0: Well, acoustics, how it is installed.
1: How it's installed.
0: Yes.
1: Yung good gear, hindi yan yung gulong, di ba?
0: Well, yeah.
1: Okay.
0: Pero ano ha, when it comes to gulong ha, pag maingay gulong mo...
1: Kasama din pala yun. Okay,
0: go. Pag maingay gulong mo, edi useless yung sounds mo, di ba? Puro gulong na marinig mo.
3: Yeah, because you also have to consider like the cabin. It's like just like in a room, no? If you have very expensive hi-fi speakers, ini-treat natin yung room. And that is also what we do in cars. We have to treat it so that the car, the cabin of the vehicle, is isolated from the outside noise.
1: Does that make it as more of a safety risk? Because you need to hear outside rin, yeah? From a safety perspective,
0: That's extreme. That's extreme.
1: Yeah. Well, so, may limit ba? Like, how do you work that all out?
0: I mean, like, even I'm sure people who design vehicles, they don't design it in such a way na sobrang tahimik yung kotse, na wala ka na marinig sa labas, right? What we're trying to do is decrease noise to make it sound like a premium car. A premium car. Kasi diba, sometimes a premium car, you're so relaxed. Why are you so relaxed inside na walang tumutunog? Because tahimik sa loob. You can hear outside pag may nagbusina. You can hear pag may sumigaw. But it's acoustically treated in such a way that's very relaxing. So vehicles that are not like that, we can attempt to try to make it like that through dampening, to different types of installation.
2: Importante yung noise kasi sa road safety, pati yung mga EVs, nilalagyan ng artificial noise.
0: Yes.
2: Para alam ng mga pedestrians
0: naparating na siya.
2: 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So anyway, kanina, gusto kong sagutin nyo itong tanong na to. 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
0: Tim.
3: Okay. We consider the okay speaker location.
2: Okay lang magbagit ng brand.
1: Yeah. Oo.
3: Mostly, I've worked with Subarus, Toyotas. Why? Meron silang mga provision for speakers on the dashboard. And why do we want this
2: mga speaker abang, sa dashboard? Parang may abang.
3: Yes. Okay. Because the speakers are mas malapit din sa line of hearing natin versus having it way low sa sahig. So mas less yung travel time niya, mas less yung mga nakaharang kasi iniiwasan natin yon. That's number one. Number two is yung tahimik ng katahimikan din ng cabin. The placement of the speaker mas malayo ba, mas malapit, is it too near the ears, malapit ba siya sa mga reflective panel like the glass, iniiwasan natin yan. So it's not just the brand of the car but sometimes it's the models of the cars also, but mostly Toyotas and Subarus, halos ganun yung mga design ng mga
2: so kung may dikit sa music Toyota at Subaru, medyo proven.
0: I sort of agree with Tim, but there are of course exceptions to that. What you see, take a look. I mean, like, if you're buying a vehicle, sit inside. Does it feel comfortable? At the end of the day, tahimik nga, pero hindi ka komportable sa loob. So, you know, so that place.

0: plays into part also. Mm-hmm. So there are vehicles with multiple speakers. More doesn't necessarily mean better.
1: Tama naman.
0: And more doesn't necessarily mean
1: better. So to be completely frank, partner, I don't know a lot of people na bibili ng kotse because it sounds good also.
2: Yes.
1: Siyempre. So that's also something to consider as well.
3: Yeah.
1: Oh. But we're going to have to take a quick break here. We have a lot more to talk about when we come back. We'll take a short break. When we return, we'll talk about high-fidelity car audio, the art of precision tuning, and how Filipino experts are making waves on the international stage. Stay with us. We'll be right back. You're still tuned in to BNC, the Binaenal News Channel, and Metal 947 BFM. But first, a word from our sponsor.

0: Hi, welcome back. You're still watching Shift Happens. Ako po si Paolo Del Rosario, and you're listening on Mello 947 BFM. Simulcast on BNC, the Billionaire News Channel. We're still with the Vice Editor-in-Chief, Vernon Sarne, along with Timothy Paul Chan. Yes, whole name po yan, of Tim's Audio Garage, and Adrian Malabanan of Musico Mobile Audio. Gentlemen, thank you so much for staying on. At kanina, partner, napahiya ako. I asked off-air, nananalo ba tayo?
1: Filipino awardee sa
0: overseas competitions? And sabi niya, ako. Tell us a bit more about that, well, that journey and of course, okay, yung mga achievements mo so far.
2: In fairness, hindi lang ako. Marami tayo.
0: Marami. But you're the one with the most.
2: Well, I have 26 titles under my belt na international. So, as per my knowledge, might be the most.
0: Okay, all right. All
2: but
0: right.
2: No, we have a lot. We have a lot of very good installers.
0: Okay.
2: We have very good installers that do make competition cars that compete abroad. So if you want to ask how does that work? Do we send our cars? No. So we have what's called the Asian Finals, where you have a set of group of judges that fly around each country. So each country will stage a league, and then the judges will fly. Common denominator being that specific judge will judge that specific category alone. And then in each country, same. Yeah. And then scores will be tallied, and then at the end, last stage, there's an awarding for kung sino yung mananalo. Mm-hmm. So on years that I don't judge, because I did four tours of this. It started in 2011, stopped during the pandemic, and then continues till today. So I've judged it four times. I was event director twice. So, yun. Tim has judged also internationally also, and has also competed internationally. And there are others also. Yeah. So, hindi lang kami. Hindi lang kami.
1: Kailangan bang installer ka rin para maging competitive ka?
2: No, not really, no.
1: Okay.
2: No. So, if like you want to be a judge, you can attend training. You'll go through like, to gain experience, no? We'll probably send you outside, or you'll judge locally. Once you get more experience, yun.
1: Then, paano ko na kilala itong mga to?
0: Paano?
1: Nagpa-install
0: ka?
1: December 2019, just before the pandemic, sinama nila ako sa Taiwan. Ako lang ang media, ako lang ang journalist, lahat sila installer.
0: Wow.
1: So, doon ko nakita na merong samahan. Parang sila magbabarkada eh. Sobrang insecure ako, kala ko marami ko alam sa music, sa mga car audio. Nung na-meet ko sila, parang iba pala ang mundo nila. Talagang, basically, parang science talaga eh.
0: Tim, tell me more about that, yung community and how it's been growing. Because from what I'm hearing, grabbing exposure nyo overseas, you're able to learn more for wherever you go. How has the local community in the Philippines grown and of course become more competitive at the same time?
3: Yeah, due to mayroon tayong mga competitions dito, no? And then we spread the awareness na there are these type of competitions. Actually, it's actually open to the public. Anybody can join, anybody can learn about these competitions. From there, nagkakaroon tayo ng mga kanya-kanyang grupo who share their experiences, who share their passion into in car audio. Dahan-dahan naman siya lumalaki. Actually,

0: Just like before na mayroong mga samahan, no, like in I think that was the Green Hills time, that was the time of my brother. Meron din naman ngayon mga maliliit all throughout. Sometimes it's just a small group of friends, tapos dahil nag-aayaan sila, lumalaki na lumalaki to.
1: Mm-hmm. Yeah. You know, we now have a potential customer mula sa Visor, actually. May comment na pumasok.
2: Okay.
1: They were asking, based on sa mga setup, between price, quality, and durability, anong dapat i-priority or anong dapat bilhin, right? So, I'm sure there's a balance to it, pero how would you advise people to approach yung buying process nito?
3: Well, mine is very simple. There's always a product for you. So, set your budget. Set your budget. A good installer will know with that budget what he can give you. Mm-hmm. And then he or she should explain what you can expect out of it. So it's not about, ang hirap kasi, let you go there. So, boss, ano yung maganda? Boss, ano budget mo? Mm-hmm. Right? Because mm-hmm. if you tell them, like, your ceiling, I only want to spend this much. Then we look for the products. Ano. Now, back to what you were saying kanina, you asked kanina pala. You don't have to spend a lot of money, actually. Okay, it just has to be done right. And not everybody wants a competition car. That's a different animal altogether, eh, diba? Mm-hmm. So most people would want a good daily vehicle, a good daily sound system. And, you know, you'll be surprised. You don't have to sell a kidney for that. Mm. You really don't.
2: To give the viewers an idea, let's say a regular sedan, hatchback, or SUV, how much would they need to shell out?
3: I'll have him answer that first. What do you think?
0: Yeah, for a properly installed car audio system, roughly around 80 to 150 would be enough.
2: 80 to 150.
0: 80 to 150. Yeah, around that ballpark would be a good starting point for, and then you can build it
1: progressively as you go on. Yeah. No, that actually brings up a good point, because some people try to do it cheaply.
3: Yes.
1: And minsan nga DIY, diba? What would you advise people who try to go through that route? Because we're now seeing a world wherein we're learning about new energy vehicles. We're learning about different setups. Yung mga modern vehicles are starting to look a lot different from the vehicles we saw 5 years ago.
3: Yes.
1: Diba? So how would you advise people who try to do it themselves?
0: Well, if they know what they're doing, if they know how their car works and the equipment they're using, how it can work together, then they can try. But if I would rather consult the professionals who has more experience doing these stuff.
3: You'll have to understand that we're not trying to not promote DIY. If you can do it, fantastic. Yeah. There are times these DIYs even ask us, and we will share the information. Mm-hmm. But like as you mentioned kanina, new energy vehicles, they're more difficult now. There's like, we were discussing a while earlier, there's like, let's say, give you an example. The BYD with the 12-speaker Dyno audio system. You can't just tap on the high-level output of the stock system into a DSP and say, okay, I'm making a sound system. You can't do that. Those vehicles are using what's called an A2B system, developed by who developed it?
0: Analog devices.
3: So what is this? It makes everything go work with the sound system. Like, for example, if you in regular vehicles, when you turn on the left signal, the right signal, the sound comes from something else.
1: Yeah, the blinkers.
3: Yeah. Mm-hmm. Now they come out from your speakers. Your backup sensor comes out from your speakers. So many things come out from your speakers. Why did they do this? To decrease modules, wirings, whatnot. So when you install an aftermarket DSP onto this, magkaka problema ka. Okay? What you need is a DSP that's actually A to B compatible. Mm-hmm. Then you can tap on it, and then there's this interface where you can assign. You know, imagine, no, you're doing a right turn. I can assign that to come out on your left speaker if I wanted to, you know. But that, I mean, technologies like that.
1: Yeah.
3: So, if you're a DIY and you are, you have the experience per se or know-how or your willingness to do it, go ahead. But with new energy vehicles, it's a little trickier.
0: Yeah.
3: A little trickier.
1: Pag-aralan,
3: yes, diba? Yes, yes.
1: I mean, like, we're all learning. Even right now, we're learning how they react in floodwater situations. Mm. Yes. So, a lot more to discuss there. Gentlemen, I wish we had a lot more time. Sa totoo lang, I wish we had 2 hours kasi we could go on and on about this. But we really appreciate you. Where can they reach out to the both of you if they want to go check their setups out or maybe just learn from you guys?
3: Well, for me, we have a Facebook page. Just search for Musico Mobile Audio. Mm-hmm. You can find us there and message us there.
1: All right. Tim? Tim?
0: Yeah, you can reach Tim's Audio Garage through Facebook or Instagram. We have our pages and all of our works are actually there. Mm-hmm. You can contact me through there.
1: All right. So, sa Tim's Audio Garage, hanapin niyo lang si Tim. Yep. Okay? Then, sa Musico Mobile Audio, look for Adrian. Gentlemen, maraming salamat. Thank you so much. Thanks. Hopefully, we get to see you again soon. And that concludes our roundup of the stories driving the industry forward. Ako po si Paolo Del Rosario. 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
11: Isang tao lang siya, pero just like sinabi ni Shrek, we all have a lot of layers. So maybe today you're seeing another layer. Mm. Sa screen, you're seeing another layer.
12: Mm-mm.
11: But it's all Pepe.
12: It's all Pepe.
13: Yeah. I consider the school that you put up, an inspiration. This is the Fashion Arts Business Creatives.
14: Since I started when I was 8 years old, yeah, parang ano na siya, natural na siya sa akin. Parang doon na ako nabuhay. So, it's my playground. The set is my playground.
15: It's your reality.
14: Yeah, it's my reality.
16: You know, news has been my life and my lifeblood for around 45 years. Facing reality on a daily basis. You're talking to the president in the morning and you're in Smoky Mountain or Payatas in the afternoon. That kind of changes you.

0: Tsaka yung savings yata, pag may savings dito, na ililipat yata nila, parang ganoon.
1: Maybe so.
0: Yeah.
2: Oh, speaking of the OBP, breaking news kanina. Sa Quezon City RTC, si Vice President ay na-issuehan ng RTC judge ng warrant of arrest for the serious grave grave threats.
1: Friday ngayon?
2: Oh, mga lawyer, what do you say about that Friday na na-issue itong...
0: Well, una, may memo na against that, di ba? We lawyers use that memo na hindi na dapat ginagawa yung mga Friday. Pero nag-motion to quash naman sila.
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0: Oo, correct. 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Ang interesting pa dun sa branch 98, yung judge doon, yung si Judge De Ramos. Oh, sis niya yun eh, sa sorority sa...
3: Interesting detail.
0: Sa San Beda. Well, I don't know kung close sila. Hindi naman lahat ng sis close, no? Pero siguro magiging patas naman in a sense. Kung
3: justice is blind.
0: Oh.
3: The rule of law is blind.
2: Tatanong kita, Attorney Jeff.
3: Yes.
2: Pag nag-post ka ng bail, you have to go through the process of mugshots. Kasi si Sir din sa QCP, they are there waiting for her.
3: I'll give you a trick, no? That's not necessarily always the case.
2: Okay.
3: May concept na, this is a lacuna in the law, ha? This is practicality, in practical terms. Meron ding minsan tinatawag na voluntary bail or advanced bail. It's just a loose term, ha? Itong term na to is, imbes na i-mugshot ka, may dala ka ng mga pictures mo na mukhang mugshot, pero syempre, mas maayos.
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3: 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Kung hindi man siya nagpo-post ng bail, she has to gather all of those things, yung photos niya, etc. And then, if the judge allows it, some judges allow it, some judges don't. Some judges say, no, you cannot surrender to me, to the court. You have to surrender, you have to be arrested by the police first, and then imagshot ka.
0: Yan ang sinabi sa amin nung sinamahan ko si Manong Chabit. Sumama kami ni Atty. Bobbitt sa kanya doon sa cyber libel case niya. And we kind of pleaded. Baka naman, syempre, being a friend, hindi kami yung lawyer, pero being his friends, baka naman may way around this to
3: advocacy.
0: Show respect. Kasi cyber libel lang naman. Pero pinagbihis pa rin si Gov. Parang ako
2: Nag-mugshot din.
0: Mugshot, piano. So, usually, dadaan siguro talaga din si ma'am dyan. I suspect.
3: And I think the Supreme Court...
0: knowing her, she follows the rules.
3: Advocacy natin, no? Sa Supreme Court, maybe they should issue clearer guidelines. Because right now, it's judge to judge. It's a case-to-case basis na some judges can allow you to surrender yourself to the court itself, to the judge itself, tapos hindi ka naman mamugshot ng police. And some judges say hindi, kailangan dumaan ka sa police.
2: Pero di ba ang principle dito, vice president ito, will you debase her with that kind of process? Pero may mga senador na rin. Former President Estrada went through
3: that. Senator Marcoleta na mugshot.
2: Ito nga si President Joseph Estrada ngayon minimension ko
3: exactly.
2: Na. Di ba? Kaya lang, he was ousted when he was taken
3: Well, the principle kasi is no one is above the law. So, syempre, ang mga kababayan natin, isipin nila, wala dapat presidente, walang vice president, walang senador. 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
0: 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Yeah. No? Pero I am almost sure, in fact, 99.99% sure, susundin niya lahat yan to the letter. Kasi wala naman siyang intent to evade ever.
2: Pero sabi mo nga, si Chabit is 89. 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
2: Yeah.
0: Bailable.
2: 120,000.
3: Three counts.
1: Per count.
2: Paano pag ganun yun?
3: So, 360 total.
2: Pero 10% lang, di ba? Pwede na?
0: Yes. Pag dumaan ka sa mga banding na companies.
3: Or pwede mong i-credit card, pwede mong i-cash.
2: Pwede na rin.
3: Oh. Si Jason sa nag-prepare no. Nag-prepare siya ng cash He was preparing to be arrested no.
2: Okay. So...
3: I'm sure may cash naman si VP Sara.
2: Just okay. But before, Kong, we will be going to the headlines of the week. what we call na pato.

0: simple and modest lives. 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May Uniqlo naman. May iba namang mas okay na kasing effective na mga jackets. Why wear that? Ako, syempre iba opinion ko eh. With the indulgence of the two gentlemen here, I think it's insensitive. Yung magpa-second floor na muna, not everybody has the capacity at hindi siya ganun kabilis na pwede namang magpa-second floor ka muna. I do see na baka practical advice lang, but this is why government officials need to be more circumspect with what they say. If Attorney Jimmy says, si Attorney Claire, or you si Claire needs to be more circumspect, mali yung sinabi niya.
1: Sila naman lahat.
0: I think yun, and I agree, sabi naman ni Attorney Jimmy, I think we will agree na insensitive. So if it's insensitive, learn from that lesson and then retrain yourself in terms of communication. Tama. Kasi sa crisis ngayon, naku po talaga, delikado maging government official. Konti na lang po talaga, hindi na kayang tiisin ng Pilipino itong mga nangyayari sa ating bayan.
2: Ito, isa pang victim ng bashing. Your friend, your fellow car aficionado, Ramon Ang.
3: Opo.
2: Sabi niya, he's willing to give anyone one million reward to anyone who will, this information behind blaming the Bulacan, proposed Bulacan Airport as the cause of flooding sa Bulacan.
3: Pwede ako magsalita dyan. 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
0: Madaming umaamin online na.
2: Para na makuha yung 1 million reward.
0: Kay Sir Ramon Ang, with all due respect, of course, mas matagal na po kayo sa mundong ito. Sa Facebook, sa online, madami na pong nagpo-post na sila ang critic nyo. Actually, umaamin po sila, pinupost po nila yung kanilang scientific data and rebuttals to your own argument. With the indulgence of Congressman Alvarez, sinasabi po floodplain yan, sinasabi po na reclamation really affects the flooding in other areas. Manila Bay reclamation, in fact, and yung Taguig reclamation affects Metro Manila and other areas in surrounding Metro Manila. What more sa Bulacan? You have to be scientific about it, Sir Ramon Ang. Siyempre sa inyo, sa scientist mo or data mo, siyempre papabor yan sa airport nyo. But you have to listen to the other side and you cannot threaten cyber libel just because kinikriticize ka. In a sense, you are a public figure.
2: Na binibigay niya eh.
0: In a sense, dear Ramon Ang, Sir Ramon Ang, you are a public figure because you are an ultra-billionaire. The public has a right to comment on your conduct and the conduct of your projects because your projects are public projects and your projects affect the public. So sana, wag po tayo may chilling effect yung cyber libel.
1: Ako very quickly lang, I don't agree with the cyber libel. However, I think we have to get past the rhetoric and treat this as a scientific issue.
2: Yeah.
1: Measurable naman yan.
2: Yeah.
1: Bakit hindi tayo kumuha ng third party na auditor para i-check kung talagang siya yung cause ng baha o hindi.
2: Okay. Kay Kong, Kong, sabi ni Senator JB, siya ngayon ang Finance Committee Chairman, zero budget daw ang flood control sa 2027. Totoo ba yun? Or do you agree with that?
3: Hindi, meron.
2: Meron din?
3: Meron, pero ito yung mga deserving na certified by Project NOAA.
2: Okay,
3: yung Project NOAA ng UP.
2: Yun. Yes.
3: Kung saan talaga yung may baha-baha. In fairness, marami pa rin talaga nangailangan ng flood control. Pero in fairness, hindi naman lahat kailangan ng flood control. Kasi may mga areas na hindi talaga nababahaan eh.
2: So how do you determine it?
3: Yung Project NOAA.
0: Project NOAA.
2: Sila magdi-determine.
3: That's the reference.
1: Well, it was the basis.
3: Sana yun ang gagamitin.
2: Hindi na yung mga congressional insertions
3: yan. Wala po, wala.
2: Okay.
3: This time, walang congressional insertion. Nakatelevise tayo lahat eh. Live tayo.
0: Open bycam. May open bycam pa.
3: Yes, it will be. Last time, nakatelevise din.
0: Yes.
1: Open cam sa bycam.
2: Pero ito si Kong, nabiktima ito ng bashing eh. 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
3: 44 pages ng impeachment complaint that was supposed to be signed by the congressman ni Chavez Chicho.
0: Impeachment complaint against PBBM.
1: And then you declined. And then after declining, you feel like that is the reason why nagkaroon kayo ng chismis?
0: Maliit allegation.
3: Walang iba.
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3: 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The testimony scramble by itself. 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
1: 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Do you think he deserves to be jailed? What do you think of his conditions now?
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2: By virtue of your position.
0: Yes. So, I mean, may discussion ba sa mga congressmen?
3: Wala naman yung discussion. 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
1: 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He innocently declared na, tinanggap ko to because he never thought that it would be tantamount to bribery. Pero ni-relate sa kanya public office, so plunder which is eventually, bribery which eventually
0: constitutes.
2: Okay. On that note, let's go to headline number 2.
4: Headline number 2. 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
0: The screeners of the show are not the screeners of the host and the guests.
2: Okay, Congressman Alvarez, ano yan, patok o putok?
3: yung pagkaka
1: state witness
3: niya.
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3: Para sa akin, patok yun.
2: Patok.
0: 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Yan, kulay blue.
2: Opo.
0: Wow.
2: You agree?
3: I agree.
2: Okay. Bakit po?
3: He's the least guilty.
2: Bakit na naman yung panasabing least guilty siya? Eh, siya yung...
3: Before he was Secretary of Public Works. Kilala ko na yan. Tatrabaho kay Ramon ang San Miguel.
2: Okay.
3: And then when he was in Public Works, wala akong nakitang ma-impute sa kanyang kalukuhan.
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3: 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Eh, what will the foreigner who assisted us will think about the Philippines?
2: Oo.
3: Na ayan na foreign project. 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
2: 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Attorney Jimmy.
1: The only reason why gumigitna ako, no? 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Kasi, yung humanitarian side sa akin, malaki talaga ako, naawa ako sa matanda. And I believe him na he's not the most guilty, at least, in my opinion. Pero the lawyer in me is objecting a bit dahil hindi ako naniniwala na kailangan natin ng state witness. I've always said that because, again, the requirement ng state witness is not the most guilty, tsaka no other direct evidence available. Eh, ang dami-daming direct evidence na available.
0: To pin down the others.
1: Correct. Number three, ang very curious sa akin dito sa case na to is, na wala siya sa information. Wala na siya sa...
0: Excluded.
1: Excluded.
0: Drop.
1: So, it's a bit different, no? Kasi, di ba, sa iba, kasali ka muna. There's a valid indictment against you.
3: Bago ka
1: gagawing state
0: you have
1: witness.
0: To be arraigned before ka maging state
2: na-arraigned
0: witness.
2: Na-arraigned na siya, di ba?
1: Hindi ko alam.
2: Na-arraigned
1: hindi
2: na siya, sure. Nag-posa ng bail. Kaya lang.
1: Okay. So, ang akin lang is, wala na siya at all dun sa information, no? So, I don't know how that works now and I would love to be educated on that.
2: Attorney Jeff.
0: I'm not quite as sure on the arraignment, ha? Kasi alam ko si Jinggoy nga, parang ongoing pa lang ang arraignment, eh. So,
2: that court yesterday entered the plea of not guilty for him.
0: No, but for Bonohuan nga. So, kung kahapon lang ang arraignment ni Jinggoy, edi dapat kahapon lang din ang arraignment ni Bonohuan. So, hindi natuloy kasi na-drop na siya from the rolls. So, indulge me, no, sa ating mga guests, kay Kong and kay Attorney Jimmy. Medyo mahaba siguro to. So, sa akin, syempre, puto. One, I've always said on this show that all roads lead to the DPWH secretary. He's not less guilty or least guilty. He's one of the most guilty. Madaming guilty na most. One of the most guilty, si Sec Manny Bonohuan. Kasi kung papakawalan natin siya, what if si DPWH secretary Mark Villar mapatunayan na may flood control projects din noong panahon ni Duterte na nakurakot? Hindi din natin. Least guilty din si Sec Mark Villar. Of course not. That cannot be. All congressmen, all senators go to the DPWH secretary. Bawat project may cut ang DPWH secretary kung totoo na lahat ay pumupunta sa kanya at may SOP at bawat project, ganyan. So this is theoretical, no, Kong, with all due respect, syempre baka, and you can respond to this later. That's my first reason. All roads lead to the DPWH secretary. Hindi siya least guilty or less guilty. The other reason is, si Justice Henner Guito, one of the Sandigan Bayan Justices, who dissented, meaning 2-1 split. Dalawang justices agreed na the ombudsman can remove Manny Bonohuan. Justice Guito said, no, cannot remove. Kasi merong violation of the rights of the other accused. And two, madami din siyang sinight na legal basis like what Attorney Jimmy said na hindi na kailangan niya na i-drop as an accused at this stage lalo na. So, who is Justice Guito? Bakit ko siya minimension by the way? Siya lang naman ang nag-acquit kay Laila De Lima as a judge. 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Then, I have to say, putok ang exclusion ni Manny Bonohuan.
1: Mamicho, lilinawin ko lang, ha? We are on the same side, ha? The only side of me na nag-neutral is the humanitarian side. No? Tsaka teacher ko si Judge Guito.
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2: Okay.
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2: ang National Expenditure Program.
3: The NEP is prepared by the executive.
2: Yes.
3: The but there is no saying na yung congressman ay hindi kinukonsulta dahil saan mo gastusin yung pera ng Pilipinas? 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
0: 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No, yeah. I know your conscience is clear, and wala pa ako masyadong narinig na evidence talaga about you. And yung sinasabi ko pong lahat, it's theoretical. 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This is just what I heard sa Blue Ribbon. Oh, no?
2: Dadagdagan ko lang. Eh doon sa 68 na in-identify na contractor, wala naman si Kong doon
0: yes.
2: Eh. 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
2: Hindi, line item nga, they're following the Supreme Court ruling.
1: Yes, but still which resulted in corruption allegedly.
0: Yeah. Unintended consequence.
1: Inadvertently. So I disagree with that. Dahil ang point ko lang talaga is we're talking about pwede bang ni line item veto halimbawa yan ni
2: yeah, pwede 'yon. Oh, kaya 'di ba bumabalik kay okay. Office of the President.
1: Kaya,
2: meron line item veto kay
0: DBM, DBM secretary.
1: Kasi sinasabi ni Jess, mawalang galang na sasabi, I will follow your argument. Sinabi mo Bunuan is most guilty.
0: And one of the.
1: And remember that he's the alter ego of the president.
2: Kaya nga.
1: So doon tayo sa usapan na 'yan.
2: 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Who do you expect? na si Bonoan will identify sa kanyang testimony as state witness.
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1: 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Do you think he considers...

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1: Attorney Jess?
2: 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Attorney Sheila Season won some battles, but I think the overall war, the prosecution at Attorney Tolosa still won. 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So sino may alam?
1: Wala
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1: alam.
2: Of agency.
1: Wala
2: 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That's the line of thinking. Hindi yan nakita ni Chis eh. Si Chis tinatanong, where are you going with this line of questioning? That's the point. Kaya mo tinatawag ang witness na walang alam is to emphasize, one by one, remove the excuses. 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
1: Okay. 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
3: 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No? Kasi obviously, this is a US tool para kontrahin ng economic advantage ng China.
0: This is only an economic preparation of the United States of America. They just want to protect their interests. Pag nawala yung Taiwan sa kanila, siyempre, meron silang isa pa.
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0: 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Saan? Sa India.
1: 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Ang Thailand daw, nagbibid na rin eh.
0: Yes!
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2: 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Siam.
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0: 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Wala ko tao doon eh. 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
2: 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One is silicon processing, which is yung parang sa Taiwan nga, manufacturing, chips, and yung nickel natin, na madaming nickel sa Pilipinas, hindi na natin kailangang i-export, tayo magpa-process. 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
0: Mahuhuli tayo eh. Pag hindi natin sinama yung
1: technology.
0: AI.
1: Technology.
0: We will be left behind.
1: Technology
0: AI is the advance towards the future yan. For the next 25 years, pag hindi tayo sumali dyan sa AI na yan, we will be left behind.
2: Pero mga Amerikano, ayaw nila kong ng AI data centers in their own backyards. In the United States right now, there's massive backlash and rejection of AI data centers in their own communities, from the suburbs to the urban to the rural.
1: Anyway, tatanong ko si Kong, as a veteran legislator and businessman, do you see any red flags, Pax Silica?
0: Para sa akin, wala. Okay. Lahat ng fears na yan can be addressed.
1: Okay.
0: Yes.
3: So in short, pasukin muna natin, tapos let's
0: deal with the problems as they come.
1: Okay. Mm. So on that note, we will go to our favorite part of the show, POCU or Political Quickies. Kong, ikaw na unahin ko.
0: Oh.
1: Ganun din sa aking veteran legislator and veteran businessman. Ano nakikita mong any positive or negative coming up in the next few 24 hours, 2 days, 3 days, 1 week? Ano nakikita mong quickie, political quickie?
0: Prediction?
1: Opo.
0: Mahirap man mag-predict, pero ang masabi ko lang, alam mo naman ako, sa edad kong ito, marami na akong dinaanan na crisis at saka successes. For me, it is very difficult to criticize people. It's not my nature, eh. Because if you have done so many things in the past, and you stand still and people recognize you that you have done this and that. Noon, before I was governor for 9 years in Palawan, Palawan was very obscure. Nobody knew. And when I was governor for 9 years, Palawan became world-renowned as the best island.
3: Admirable.
0: Many, many years.
1: Okay.
0: In a row.
1: Okay.
0: So yun ang achievement ko. That's why I cannot just stand and criticize people.
3: The prediction lang.
0: Pero yung prediction.
2: Prediction.
1: Impeachment. Susuko ba si BP Sara?
0: The nature, kilala ko naman yung Duterte family, no? I don't think susuko si BP Sara.
1: I mean, susuko doon sa
3: surrender great threats. Surrender to and post-bail, you mean?
1: Post-bail.
0: Itong sa warrant of arrest niya?
3: Yeah, sa branch 98.
0: I believe she would do it. Kasi sa...
3: Masuno rin.
0: It's a full... Hindi pwedeng mawala siya.
1: Oh.
0: Kung tago, hindi mo pwede.
1: Sa impeachment.
0: Vice President yan.
1: Sa impeachment.
0: Sa impeachment, I don't know how they go. I hope na matapos na ito. Pero
1: she will fight it out.
0: To master 16 votes, to convict. I cannot see the 16
3: Ilang billion kaya yan, Kong, palagay mo, para makakuha ng 16?
0: I cannot say that. Pero wala akong nakikita ng 16 votes.
1: Okay, Attorney Jimmy.
2: Wala!
3: For the first time, gagawa ako ng POCU na medyo maanghang.
1: Okay.
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2: Mag-iinit na.
1: Okay.
2: Ang hindi Pasko.
3: Tingin ko makukulong.
1: Is it because of the budget season?
3: No. I think the files have run their course and it's time.
2: And because of Manny Bonoan.
1: Okay.
2: So actually, I agree with that. Ako, magbigay din ako ng maanghang na prediction next week, no? I think baka magkakaso din ng NBI against another personality this week. Parang in-announce ng NBI about Kong Leandro Leviste and other people involved in an alleged
1: qualified
2: human trafficking case. Mm-hmm. Next week, baka makarinig tayo tungkol sa Fisgok or mga ibang issue na iniimbestigahan ng NBI. Magpa-file din sila next week.
1: Okay po, sa inyong mga prediction, maraming salamat po, Congressman, Governor, former Governor Jose Pepito Alvarez, for joining us. Sana we can invite you again. Attorney Jimmy Bondo, Attorney Jess Palsis, ako po muli si Maricio Villanueva, na isay ka sa politika dito sa Politico Talks.
3: Thank you, Governor. Thank you.

0: educated pero underemployed? Bakit maraming Filipino sa Canada ang napupunta sa trabaho below their qualifications? At sa US, more than 200 Filipino seafarers deported. Ngayon, advocates are taking their fight to US and Philippine leaders. Ang mga isyong kailangan ninyong malaman, ang mga kwentong dapat ninyong marinig. Agenda North America, this weekend, only on BNC.
1: Behind the growth, the expansion, and the numbers is a CEO who inherited something much bigger than a business, a responsibility. And when you're entrusted with something that big, the real challenge is knowing how to carry it forward.
2: Things to think about as a leader, there is always a change in the people, in the way things are done.
1: But for Dennis Zamora, leading company isn't just about what has already been built.
3: I'm Charles Tew, and this is Beyond the Game.
4: What song best describes yung sacrifices mo na nagawa?

0: Mahalagang paalala, ang Cherifer Drops, Cherifer Forte, Cherifer Syrup at Cherifer PGM 10 to 22 ay hindi gamot at hindi dapat gamitin pang gamot sa anumang uri ng sakit.
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0: Unauthorized.
1: 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Yeah. Okay. 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Classify that for us, sir.
0: May portion po doon na illegal, and much of the portion also are unauthorized. Why? Because based on the records namin nakita, itong reclamation projects doon sa side facing Laguna, Dibay, came about because of another project ni DPWH, which is the slope protection.
1: Mm-hmm.
0: Multi-year to. It continues siguro ilang years yon by phases. And then it's about 120 meters from the edge of the... Yan po.
1: Okay, pag-usapan po natin yan.
0: Po.
1: 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So ang sinasabi niyo po, meron pong illegal, sabi niyo po, at may unauthorized. 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Attorney, go ahead.
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0: 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On the side ng coast ng ano, meron po yung straight line.
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1: Okay, let's pause that.
0: Yan.
1: Ito yan.
0: Yan
1: okay.
0: Po. Kita niyo po itong straight line.
1: Opo.
0: Dito. Yan po yung slope protection project. Pero hindi siya slope protection. They are sheet files na tinayo doon sa about 120 meters from the edge of the C6. Paganon po. Napansin niyo, because of this sheet files or slope protection, nagkaroon po ng filling up in between.
1: Hmm.
0: So,
1: are you saying, sir, attorney, yung in-between, ito pong nakikita kong parang may mga blue na roof at may pula? Tama ho ba?
0: Ito, ma'am. Itong
1: so tubig,
0: left side ng C6.
1: Opo. What we're seeing on the left side of the screen is Laguna, Dibay.
0: Yes.
1: Ba?
0: Yes.
1: Pagkat ang katabi po nun, nasan po ang sheet pile? Sa gitna ng tubig
0: ito po,
1: at sa land?
0: Itong straight line na po ito.
1: Okay.
0: Yan. So yan po yung naging, that's the government project. And then ito pong filling up na ito, even before it was, after it was filled up, there were other appropriations po from Degaa, which are termed multi-purpose projects, facilities. So baliktad na po yun after na po nung nagkaroon ng... So hindi po siya reclamation project. Nagkaroon po ng reclamation, but the projects approved after the sheet files
1: Apo.
0: Are multi-purpose okay. infrastructure projects.
1: Can I simplify it, sir? Please correct me if I'm wrong. Tubig ho yan dati lahat, yung sa kalahati po ng screen natin, kasi yung nakikita
0: yes,
1: nating puti, kalsada po yan, di ho ba?
0: Right po.
1: Okay. Sa kaliwa ng puting kalsada na yan, tubig ho dapat sana yan.
0: Yes. Mm-hmm.
1: Ang nangyari po, naglagay sila ng unang sheet pile under the GAA. That was budgeted, obviously, by Congress. Mm-hmm. Pagkatapos po, paglagay po ng sheet tile na yan, tinambakan na po yung kanang bahagi.
0: Yes.
1: Alright, okay. Ano pong tawag dyan? Illegal or unauthorized?
0: Yung pagtambak na po, illegal na po yun.
1: Okay. Yung sheet pile?
0: Yung sheet pile po, legal po yun.
1: Okay.
0: Kasi it's an approved infra project ng DPWH po.
1: Mm-hmm.

0: Behind the growth, the expansion, and the numbers is a CEO who inherited something much bigger than a business, a responsibility. And when you're entrusted with something that big, the real challenge is knowing how to carry it forward.
1: Things to think about as a leader, there is always a change in the people, in the way things are done.
0: But for Dennis Zamora, leading company isn't just about what has already been built.
2: I'm Charles Tew, and this is Beyond the Game.

0: Let's get on point with UP Resilience Institute and NOAA Center Executive Director, Dr. Mahar Lagmay. Dr. Mahar, it's so good to see you again. Welcome to the show, sir.
1: Balik na naman ako.
0: Balik ka na naman. Natuwa ako nung nalaman kong nakabalik ka. Yeah. Well, at least we have Project NOAA back as well. But before we go to that, I really just wanted to ask you a general question. What is happening? Is it really the nonstop rains? Is it climate change? Is it population growth, urbanization, bad infrastructure? What is happening and why is it happening now?
1: All of it. It's a really wicked problem. We did not plan well from the very start. We had master plans for our cities way back in 1941 for Metropolitan Manila, for Quezon City, I think. And in Cebu in 1936. There were good plans, but we did not follow them. When I say good plans, there were a lot of green spaces beside rivers. And those green spaces could have accommodated the excess water temporarily so that we can manage the floods better.
0: Yeah. You talked about Quezon City and Cebu. There's a slide that I want to show our viewers right now. Ito po yung sa City of Cebu. Maybe we can just pause it. Ito ho ba yung sinasabi yung supposed to be master
1: plan? That's right.
0: Tell us, help us understand what we're seeing right now.
1: First, I got this from the post of Paulo Alcazarin. He's a very famous architect. He plans communities. Mm-hmm. And I saw that proposed development plan of Cebu, which dates back to 1936. And you can see Cebu being planned well with a lot of green spaces.
0: And what does green?
1: The
0: what
1: green
0: is that?
1: Ones are actually the areas beside the river channels.
0: Okay.
1: And that means that if we follow that, those green spaces, those floodplains, they're actually beside the river. They could have accommodated the water temporarily so that we can manage the floods better. But what we did was we filled it up with lots of communities, buildings, and those places are the ones that get flooded perennially.
0: Okay.
1: Those are the flood-prone areas. Sila yung mga nagtitext din na palaging may baha. I mean, if we followed the plans, if all cities and municipalities followed the plans, if they have good comprehensive land use and development plans, the floods will happen, but there will be no disaster to talk about.
0: Dr. Mahar, we're talking about 1936. For a plan like that to continue on,
1: yes.
0: And you have many changes in government, in local government officials as well. How does one really plan forward and implement it that it need not be touched by any sitting elected official that might have other plans for those plans that were supposed to remain as is?
1: Well, I think we should have laws for it.

0: We have laws partly that address the problem. Like, for example, we have easement laws. But it's not enough because the floodplains are much bigger than 5 meters or 3 meters beside the river. If we follow that, if we have good comprehensive land use development plans, we have actually laws that now, since 2018, has been recommending, or not just recommending, but saying that we should create maps like that, that was shown previously, to show the areas that get flooded.
1: Okay.
0: So that when we plan communities, we are addressing the floods, we are also addressing the scenarios of climate change, which are bigger floods.
1: And where can we do that? Does Project NOAA have that?
0: Well, first we have to invest, which we have invested already starting in 2012. And then this year we got funding to make those hazard maps that you're seeing, those blue ones.
1: Yeah.
0: And we can make it here in the Philippines. We have a lot of experts from UP that can make detailed maps one by one pixel or meter per pixel resolution. That's highly detailed. That means that it's probably the best in the world that can be done for a large area like a city. And we have that ability to create those scenarios. And those scenarios can reflect climate change scenarios so that when we plan communities, we are addressing the floods of the future. Because if we don't do that... If we don't do it now, then we fail to adapt to the climate change impacts. That means that we will suffer.
1: I understand that. But what if you, for example, a map is done wherein it is more for the future generation, right? So that... For now.
0: Yeah, because we're seeing it now.
1: But my question is, what if you actually have a map that already has houses built or infrastructure there built where they're not supposed to be built? Can there be a workaround there?
0: Well, that's the problem because it's already there. We've created a problem for ourselves that has compounded itself through decades. And it's not an easy thing to unfold or to rectify. We need more time to do that. Maybe we have solutions like interventions, like detention basins, retention basins, restoring our watersheds, trying to preserve the remaining open spaces that we have. If we don't build on top of them, we can have more space to accommodate the floodwaters. We don't want to aggravate it further because what we're seeing now is if we don't learn these things that we are seeing today.
1: Do you think there should be a moratorium on building on open spaces right now?
0: I think so, especially for highly urbanized cities, metropolitan areas. Like, for example, I give one concrete example here. We have Marikina, and then upstream of that, we have San Mateo. I just checked Google Earth this morning, and I saw still a lot of places that are unoccupied.
1: In San Mateo?
0: Yes,
1: okay.
0: In San Mateo. These are areas beside the Marikina River. And when I checked it, I actually was there this morning. I checked the areas. And these places are places that are called as floodplains. And they accommodate the water, excess water that gets inundated when the Marikina River overflows.
1: And so silang silang sasalo pag mag-overflow si Marikina.
0: Well, walang tao doon. It's just land.
1: Exactly. No?
0: It's
1: so
0: just land.
1: It's not dangerous for anyone,
0: yes,
1: basically.
0: So restrict that, then we have to deal with that excess water. Where is it going to go? It's going to the dikes, and if we have bigger floods, if we have climate change scenario floods, it will overwhelm the dikes. If it overwhelms the dikes, then it floods the communities. It may create a false sense of security because when the dikes get overwhelmed, there will be a lot of suffering. And with climate change, these scenarios are expected to happen. They become more frequent nowadays. Yung dating once in a lifetime natin nakikita, they happen once every 5 or once every 10 years.

0: So we will see more of these, and these are the things that have been said by climate scientists 2 decades ago, a decade ago, or more than a decade.
1: And then it doesn't help that we see flood mitigation projects that are substandard.
0: It will help. I'm not saying that engineering solutions are.
1: No, I meant it, and it doesn't help the public. Yung kanilang galit na nakikita po natin na maraming sira na mga flood mitigation
0: projects.
1: Ay,
0: importante yun. Kasi that's also important that we complain, because if we don't complain, you know, what is the status quo now will still continue. So we want an end to that. Wrongdoings, malpractices, we want to put an end to that, because if we do not complain, then they will continue. So we have to address that problem. Maybe we have to channel the funds to something better, like, for example, governance through science-based decisions, governance through evidence-based decisions. That is very important. Kasi hindi naman pwedeng, ay, gusto kong magtayo ng ganyan. Kasi kailangan sa tingin ko. Hindi pwedeng tansya-tansya. Hindi pwedeng all guesswork. We have a lot of governance issues, and I think if we make decisions that are evidence-based, that is the good way forward.

0: This is where the country's toughest issues meet its sharpest legal minds.
1: Walang immunity na ibinibigay yung batas.
2: Lahat naman ang kinurap na pera. 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
0: Join Attorney Mike Puledo and Attorney Karen Jimeno on
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0: For decades, Nickel Asia Corporation has built its business from the ground up, literally. But for Dennis Zamora, leading the company isn't just about what has already been built.
1: For me, all people, to be great at what you do, you have to develop the people under.
0: It's about what comes next.
1: Succession is one of the most important things to think about as a leader. There is always a change in the people, in the way things are done.
0: From nickel to renewable energy, and now into new markets and new mineral resources, he's helping shape a company that is looking far beyond its roots.
1: That's great that the company will keep evolving because of that.
0: But behind the growth, the expansion, and the numbers is a CEO who inherited something much bigger than a business, a responsibility.
1: It has always been about, number one, the people, and number two, the communities and the environment.
0: And when you're entrusted with something that big, the real challenge is knowing how to carry it forward. I'm Charles Tew, and this is Beyond the Game.

0: We are here today in the Knapp Tower, and with me is none other than Nickel Asia CEO and President, Mr. Dennis Zamora. Dennis, how are you? Good to see you. Thank you for making time.
1: My pleasure. My pleasure.
0: And I just wanted to really pick your brain, know about you more as a person. How's the industry looking these days? I hear it's pretty bullish.
1: The industry is doing well now because nickel prices are high. And nickel prices are high because right now, the Indonesian government is lowering its quotas, now production quotas. So as a background, the Indonesians are the most dominant player in the nickel industry. They account for roughly half of global production. So it made a big difference that they decided to lower the production quotas. So the Philippines now benefits from that because we supply the nickel ore both to Indonesia and China, and the prices are more or less the same. So any decrease in supply in Indonesia has a big effect on us. And of course, the other reason we're doing well is that we're 100% dollar-based revenues. So the strength of the dollar, the weakness of the peso has been favorable to our financials.
2: Before taking the helm of Nickel Asia Corporation, Dennis Zamora built his career in corporate finance and global investment banking. Today, he's president and CEO of Nickel Asia Corporation, the Philippines' most profitable nickel mining company with a business that's expanding beyond nickel. But the company has also built a reputation for doing things differently.
0: You know, when you read about Nickel Asia, I think you guys are known as one of the more sustainable companies. Is that a challenge, though, to maintain, I guess, that status or to always be sustainable, especially when there kind of is a connotation when it comes to mining where, you know, it's not exactly environmental friendly?
1: Personally, it's not, I wouldn't consider it a major difficulty as a CEO because it came rather naturally since my dad started the business. It has always been about, number one, the people, and number two, the communities and the environment. So what I did when I became CEO was just to formalize that objective and sort of put a little structure around it and make it align it with global standards. That's why

0: one of the things I did in 2021 during the COVID crisis was to start a program to incorporate ESG into our rewards, benefits, into our corporate strategy. And we even appointed a CSO, a friend of yours. On the board level, there's representation by, we have an ESG committee, a sustainability committee. I think it's gone very well. But I have to give credit to the people who came before me, like my father, and then the people on the ground who's actually doing the heavy lifting for that job.
1: That's good. It's great that you are very mindful and concerned for our environment.
0: I don't think I thought of becoming CEO naman when I was starting out my career.
2: The idea of sustainability for Dennis went beyond mining. It also meant building a business that could stand the test of time. So Nickel Asia started looking beyond nickel and towards renewable energy.
1: Why that direction and what made you decide to do that?
0: Sure. Well, we got into this a long time ago, maybe almost a decade ago.
1: Okay.
0: We were concerned that nickel is a very volatile commodity. So we wanted to get into a business that was more stable and renewable energy, since there's no fuel cost. I'm talking about solar, for example. You can guarantee more or less your revenue stream over the life of the solar plant. And then another reason we got into it is we had the belief that the future of energy sustainability in the Philippines, that renewable energy would play a major role. So at the time we started it, there are very few companies that were getting into large industrial scale solar energy. And we were one of the first to go into it. I think that assessment of ours turned out to be true, as you see now. Solar is one of the major additions to the Philippine energy mix right now. You know, can you imagine with the oil price going up, where we would be right now if not for solar energy?
2: From protecting the company from the swings of the nickel market to positioning it for the country's shift to cleaner energy, the bet has paid off. But renewable energy is only one part of Dennis's plan for what comes next. Beyond nickel and renewables, he's now looking to gold, copper, and opportunities beyond the Philippines.
0: We have a growth strategy, and we want to multiply our earnings by 2030, and we plan to do this by focusing on our non-core business and international. So on the non-core business, we're pushing for the development of our gold copper project in Isabela, and in addition to that, we're pursuing growth for our renewable energy, our emerging power Inc. or EPI. And then the third leg of that is international expansion. But we're not going to go into anything. We're going to stick to what we're familiar with. So we're going to stick to nickel, gold, and copper. And we're probably going to stick to Asia. And Kazakhstan is part of Central Asia. Speaking about that project, it's something that we are very fortunate to find because we knew the shareholder. So I guess what I wanted to say, it's not easy to find these opportunities, but with the right opportunities, we're willing and ready to make the investment.

0: Cardona Salt.
1: Otto von Bismarck.
2: The 2004 Indian Ocean Tsunami.
3: Yes, that is correct. That is correct. Definitely correct. Jonas Salk is correct. Otto von Bismarck is correct.
4: Catch the second semifinals episode of Billionario Quiz B Season 2. Who will secure the second seat in the grand finals and become one step closer to being the next Quiz B Millionario?
0: I'm Carl, and I'm your next Quiz B Millionario.
5: Hi, I'm Basil, and I'm your next Quiz B Millionario.
2: Hi, I'm Cedric, and I'm going to be the next Quiz B Millionario.
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7: 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Oo.
4: Join NEA Administrator Antonio Almeida and ERC Chairman Attorney Francis Juan.
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4: What's the point of power in the Philippines? With Ronnie Puno.
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10: Ano ba talaga?
4: What's the point?
11: When Dennis Zamora stepped into the CEO role at Nickel Asia Corporation in January 2020, the world was already on the brink of a crisis. Just 2 months later, the COVID-19 pandemic brought businesses to a standstill, testing leadership and resilience across industries.
12: How hard was that? And I guess, how different are you as a leader from when you started versus now, I guess, 6 years later?
13: I remember that even before we knew the extent of the epidemic. One of the first things that I decided to do was to prepare the company by implementing the technology that will allow us to work from home. So we decided among the different platforms. And then I convened a crisis committee in case something happened. Fortunately, When the time came, it was a bit seamless for us actually to just work from home. We had the infrastructure in place. And my concern was how to keep the people safe. No, I mean, feeling safe. Yes. Not so with the help of our communications team, we decided to communicate regularly with them through emails. And I guess one of the things that I, in retrospect, that I implemented that meant a lot to the people is that we announced at the beginning of the crisis that no one would be laid off. Not knowing if we could operate. That changed me as a leader. That's when I realized that this business is more about people than about anything else. When we say people first, they always look back at that time when we put them first. I guess that COVID changed me in the sense that it crystallized what the business means for me. And since that time, we've actually implemented our code, what we are all about, the NAC way. It's an acronym, but it starts with people first. So that sort of stuck with us and became our uniting slogan or battle cry.
11: The NAC way puts people first. And for Dennis, that means more than looking after the people he leads. It means leaving them better prepared for what comes next.
12: Actually, I was listening to one of your previous interviews, yeah. And I believe there's one thing you said really stood out to me. Like, as a leader, you kind of want to groom the next person,
13: right,
12: or something like that, to be better than you, right, or that level. That really stuck out. I mean, I like that,
13: yeah,
12: that mindset, that instead of a lot of people feeling threatened of the people, right, you want to sort of help them to grow, no?
13: Yeah. Because, I don't want to work forever also. What I believe in is that for me, all people to be great at what you do, you have to develop the people under you. And Why is that? Because your interests are aligned there. If you know that I'm there to help you, then you will probably do better at your job. You'll be more motivated. But I'm not, I don't think I'm doing it for that purpose, no.
12: Of course.
13: I think I'm doing it because it's just the right thing to do.

0: succession is one of the most important things to think about as a leader. At least what happens is that there is always a change in the people, in the way things are done. And that's great. That's great that the company will keep evolving because of that.
1: Well, speaking of not being here forever, did it actually surprise you that as the youngest amongst your siblings, that you were the one kind of tapped to have this career here in Nicolasia?
0: I guess you could say it was surprising because when we were younger, no, my dad never made us feel that it was something being prepared for us. Mm-hmm. Even when I joined the company almost 20 years ago, I didn't even know that that would happen. And I think the time I really knew was probably a couple of years before it happened. So it was never communicated to me officially that that's what's in store for me.
2: Before stepping into the family business, Dennis chose to build a name for himself. Outside the family, he had to earn his credentials, find his own footing, and prove that he could stand on his own.
0: I always had the mindset that before joining the company, I had to make it on my own outside. And when I finally joined, my mindset was, I still have to earn this.
2: So when he eventually returned to Nicolasia, he didn't come with just a family name. He came with something he had built for himself.
1: Did you feel you were ready? Right?
0: Good question. No? In retrospect, I was. Yes. But did I think I was? No. Who can be ready for such a big role?
1: Do you ever feel the pressure?
0: Did I feel the pressure? Of course. I feel it every day. I feel it today. I always feel a sense of responsibility that my father built this in the 60s and it was his baby and then he gave the baby for me to take care of. I think that is such an honor, no? That's why succession is important for me because I need to be able to turn it over to the next generation who will treat it with the same care, no? as I did.
2: Every day, Dennis has to make choices that can change the course of the business.
0: Everything that comes to me are the big decisions.
2: Choices that affect the people, the future, and the legacy he was given. And sometimes, there is no perfect answer.
0: One of the big decisions was going into renewable energy and doubling down on it. Even when things were not going so well, it was a very difficult first few years for us, going into an industry that we were not so familiar with. But after going through that difficulty, I eventually realized that this is something that we can do and do well. And the same thing now goes to our growth plan.
2: Only the conviction to make the call and the courage to stand by it.
0: I think that changing the way things are in general, changing the way things are have been done is always difficult. So whether it's these big decisions on what to invest in or just changing the way things are done in the company, the culture, reward systems, etc., that's always difficult.
2: The big decisions may come with a job, but so does the quiet work of knowing yourself.
3: 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Wherever there are opportunities, there are Filipinos. And wherever there are Filipinos, your Bilyonario News Channel will be there. Brave, bold, and beyond. 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
4: Highly educated pero underemployed. Bakit maraming Filipino sa Canada ang napupunta sa trabaho below their qualifications? 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Ngayon, advocates are taking their fight to US and Philippine leaders. Ang mga isyong kailangan ninyong malaman, ang mga kwentong dapat ninyong marinig. 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

0: I've heard a bit about Dennis, the CEO, but I want to ask you about Dennis, the golfer. I heard you're a very good golfer.
1: I wouldn't say I'm very good, but I'm probably like a 10 handicap, a little lower sometimes.
0: That's pretty good. That's pretty good.
1: I play golf twice a week, and I like the competition, so I'm always betting with my friends. Small bets, very small bets, but we're very passionate about it. I love golf because it's a way for me to do something health-wise on the weekends. But it also brings out the best, I think brings out the best in me, in terms of my personality. I really like the feeling of pressure. I think I perform better when I'm under pressure. I think it comes from a lot of introspection when I was younger. And by learning yourself better, you are able to manage yourself better and then manage people better. I think that is also a turning point for me. I think being able to know your own weaknesses is such an important step to overcoming your fears, no? And challenges in life.
0: I heard you also were into running marathons.
1: Yeah.
0: Why the hobby for running marathons?
1: I've been running for a long time. Originally, I got into running to lose weight. I was quite much heavier before.
0: Okay.
1: And running was a way for me to have structure and to be able to develop a routine that will allow me to lose weight. But eventually, it became sort of a personal challenge for me to get better. On the thing about marathons, I never run with anyone. I just run by myself. It's very unique. Most people run in teams. They join a run club. I always run by myself. I think when you do things for yourself, not to tell other people about it, that's more meaningful to me. So I think I take pride in that. Can you imagine I would run for 35 kilometers in my small village? I already know all the parts in the village, because you have to run maybe 10 times.
0: That's a lot, yeah.
1: 10 times around the village.
0: But it seems you're very passionate to health. So you're like a big health, I know. Very health conscious, but
1: I try to be.
0: Sorry.
1: Yeah. When I retire, I want to do other things, no? And I also want to travel. I want to spend time with my kids and hopefully grandkids. So it's very important for me.
2: There's a certain discipline to the way Dennis spends his time. The competition of golf, the solitude of a long run, the patience of waiting for the right frame. And perhaps that's what he enjoys most, being present in the moment.
1: I'm part of the camera club, okay? And my specific passion is street photography. When I travel, I especially to very unique cities with a lot of things happening, like maybe Tokyo or New York. I love taking scenes, taking in scenes, and I feel there's so much emotion about taking people as they are, as they interact with their environment.
0: And it seems like you have so many different interests. How do you kind of balance everything out with your work?
1: I think I do a good job at that. My work hours are, I believe, normal. I get home in time for a run, and then I have dinner, then spend the evening relaxing. I have a glass of wine during dinner. Twice a week, I go to the gym for non-aerobic workouts. And then on weekends, I play golf. And then I make time for my friends. I do a lot of things, but they're sort of scheduled. And I just make it a point to keep to my schedule. I need my sleep. So I need to sleep early.
0: So you're also traveling a lot, right? I
1: mean, for my kids. Yeah. My kids are overseas.
2: In the end, it's the quiet moments that complete the portrait. The routines, the passions, the time he sets aside for himself, all parts of a life that exists beyond the title. and they lead us to the question of what he's really working towards.
0: How would you define success, I guess, or how do you find your purpose in life?
1: I have to deliver. First of all, I'm the CEO of a publicly listed company. So I have to deliver on my job, why I'm here. No? So I have to deliver growth. I have to deliver it while doing it responsibly to our responsibilities to the environment, to society, etc. And I have to do it by spending money wisely. So we have to make sure that we take care of the resources that we have, because as I said, it belongs to our shareholders. It doesn't belong to me. So I have to make sure that they're spent wisely, invested wisely. But beyond that, I think what would make me a success is if the next generation is even better than me. So I will be very happy if my successor outshines me in the future. And that's what I believe is. So the company should keep growing, should keep improving. And it's not just me. It's not just that person. It should be the whole company growing along with it.
0: What really drives you?
1: My kids are very important to me. And I want them to all have good careers. I mean, I want them to be fulfilled. And if they want to have a family, have a family and get married. And, you know, just more importantly, just be good people and humble, productive. For me, beyond that, no, I do care a lot about what's going on outside our company.
0: Okay.
1: Yeah. So what's going on in the country, it says. So I want to be part of that, the solution, no, going forward. But right now, I can do that as a CEO of a large company. So we do it by taking care of our people, taking care of the communities, and making sure that we follow the rules and regulations, and just making things better for not just our company, but the communities, and, you know, paying proper taxes. So that's a very big deal. And then going forward, who knows? Who knows? That's out there.
0: Is there a dream that you still want to reach, or a dream for yourself?
1: I want to be in the realm of public service somehow, but I don't need to be in the front, like in the headlights, but something more quiet that would, you know, push the country forward.
2: Behind the business, the decisions, and the responsibility is a much simpler picture of Dennis Zamora, a man who works hard, makes time for the things he loves, and never seems too far from the ground. A run, a round of golf, a photograph, a glass of wine, just simple things. And maybe that's what makes the bigger things mean something. Because for Dennis, success isn't just about what you build, it's also about the life you build along the way. This is Charles Tew. Join us again as we learn the winning strategies and champion mindset of winners, movers, and shakers. This is Beyond.

For every competitor in this arena, an academic degree is just the beginning. Tonight, we meet the Gen Z college students who aren't afraid to dream big, reach further, and fight for the ultimate intellectual title. I'm your quizmaster, David Saldran, welcoming all of you to the second semifinals competition of Billionario Quiz Bee Season 2. That's right, we've reached another critical peak of the season, a clash of champions featuring the winners of our three previous elimination episodes. Now, the battle is cutthroat because before the hour is over, only one of them will survive the semis and secure a spot in the grand finals. There, a 1 million peso grand prize package awaits with the unwavering support of our trusted sponsors. Let's see who moves on to occupy the second slot in the grand finals. So, to continue on the road to becoming the next Quiz Bee Millionario, one must first dominate the grueling match ahead. Let's look at the mechanics of tonight's high-stakes semifinals journey. Today's thrilling semifinals match showcases three advanced rounds that push the sharpest minds to their limits and an incredible 100,000 pesos in total prize money waiting to be claimed. Three previous weekly winners will compete fiercely in two challenging rounds, with the two lowest scoring semi-finalists eliminated. The semi-finalist with the highest total score of the day will move on to the next stage, the Billionario Bonus Round. He or she also secures an automatic place in the grand finals and is one step closer to the ultimate Billionario Quiz Bee goal, the 1 million peso grand prize package. All right, now that the trajectory is set, it's time to meet the college students who've already tasted victory before and are now ready to battle each other for the ultimate golden ticket to the grand finals. That's right, let's meet contestant number one from UP Diliman, a physics student obsessed with Nordic crime fiction who outplayed a civil engineering student and a development studies major in his elimination episode 3 weeks ago. Welcome back to the BQB stage, Carl Henry Dahao. Hello, Carl. Yes. All right, good to see you back. It's been a while. Let's take your podium on the rightmost side of the stage. Let's meet the other competitors, Carl. These are the two gentlemen you're up against. Let's meet contestant number two. He's also from UP Diliman, a fifth-year geography scholar and classical baritone singer who only 2 weeks ago bested a fellow vocalist and a published author. Amazing. Let's give it up for Basil Angelo Villoria. Welcome back, Basil, our baritone geographer. So good to see you back, guys. Now let's meet last week's winner. Here we go with contestant number three from De La Salle University, a chemistry student who outbuzzed a chem engineering major and mathematics major just last week. Come on out and introduce yourself again, Cedric Stephen Young. Hey, Cedric. Welcome back to BQB. All right, gentlemen, this is a familiar setting for all of you. You've all been here before as weekly champions, but now, of course, we move up a level to the semifinals. And as you all know, the most important thing about this is one of you here moves on to the grand finals and gets a crack at winning 1 million pesos, up to 1 million pesos in cash. We'll have our first round in the semifinals right after this break, so stay with us.

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1: Isang taon na pala yun, pero naghihintay pa rin kami ng makukulong pa. 85 pesos na daily minimum wage hike. Kakainin lang ito ng VAT.
2: Sa nangyaring school shooting sa Tacloban, how do we make sure that this doesn't happen again?
1: Do you agree? 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
0: Memo with Corina Sanchez Rojas. 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
4: Pero Tito Ron, may tanong lang ako.
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0: Join NEA Administrator Antonio Almeida and ERC Chairman Attorney Francis Juan.
6: Lord of the day.
0: What's the point of power in the Philippines? With Ronnie Puno.
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0: And Alex Caleja.
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0: What's the point?
9: What is your ultimate beard song? Yung talagang buwis buhay.
10: Ano siya eh, version po siya ng isang Korean singer. Si Soyang, yung ano, Holy Night.

0: Welcome back to Billionaire Quizby semi-finals round. This is the second of three semi-finals before we move on to the grand finals at the end of the season. Now, it takes immense courage to put your reputation on the line. And tonight, the bravery of our three competitors is on full display here in the Billionario News Channel studio. Now, our opening semi-finals round will test their wide-ranging knowledge to see how they must fight for their first crucial points of the game. Let's review the rules of round one. Welcome to round one, the starting point of today's semifinals intellectual challenge. This opening round will feature 12 compelling questions drawn from six diverse categories: history, science and technology, arts and literature, math and logic, geography and nature, and general information. Each question is worth 2,000 pesos. So that's a total of 24,000 pesos in prizes up for grabs in this round. The mechanics are simple. The first semi-finalist to buzz in within 5 seconds has another 5 seconds to answer. A correct response earns 2,000 pesos, while an incorrect response opens a chance for stealing. And the next semi-finalist to buzz in has 5 additional seconds to clinch the points. The stakes are high and the adrenaline is palpable. Which semi-finalist will outplay their fellow competitors to take the early lead? Let's find out in round one of Billionaire Quizby Season 2 Semi-Finals. All right, just a reminder to our audience tracking these students' journeys at home, please keep in mind the staggering amount of psychological pressure in the studio today. Immense dreams are on the line, and pulling a single fact out of thin air in under 5 seconds without the benefit of reading the questions on screen like you do is incredibly daunting. So let's give them our full support. Congratulations to you guys for making it this far. It's onwards to the grand finals, but of course, before we get there, we gotta hurdle through this round first. Let's test your buzzers. All right, semifinalists, you know the drill. Buzz, but of course, before you answer, wait for me to verbally acknowledge you. All right, otherwise you're giving away your answers for free. So let's test your buzzers now. Let's start with you, Carl. Basil from UP Diliman and Cedric from De La Salle University. All right, your buzzers are working. Are you ready for round number one? Here goes the semifinals, guys. Listen in. And let's begin with a question in history. Inspired by Native American performers at the 1889 Paris Exposition, Jose Rizal and fellow Filipino expatriates formed a fraternity, an intellectual group. Carl?
1: La Liga Filipina.
0: Wrong. They formed a fraternity, an intellectual group, with what Spanish name? What is the Spanish name? Basil?
2: Liga Hispano-Filipina.
0: That is not correct. Cedric?
3: Ilustrados.
0: No, that's also wrong. You're thinking about something else, okay? Like the La Liga Filipina is a different group. The original group was the Los Indios Bravos, or the

0: subatomic particle? Basil?
1: The quark?
0: Wrong. Cedric?
2: The positron?
0: Yes, it is the positron, or the anti-electron. Next question. Arts and literature. Published in 1963 and made into a movie in 2009. What work by Maurice Sendak is often considered the greatest children's book of all time? By Maurice Sendak. Children's fiction. Not something in your reading list when you were kids, right? A really wonderful book with creatures, imaginary creatures, Where the Wild Things Are, all right? Written and illustrated by Maurice Sendak himself, who went on to write other amazing and best-selling children's books. Next question. Math and logic. Central to the design of digital computer circuits is the algebra or logic named for what renowned... Cedric?
2: Boole, wasn't it? Boolean logic.
0: All right. George Boole. We'll consider that. George Boole. Let me finish the question for our viewers at home, and of course for Basil and Carl. Central to the design of digital computer circuits is the algebra, or logic named for what renowned English mathematician, George Boole, from where we get the term Boolean algebra, or Boolean logic. You're correct, Cedric, 4,000 points. So far, so good for you. Two correct answers. Next question. Geography and nature. Basil, you're a geography major, you better know this. In plant biology, sorry for the pressure. In plant biology, what do you call the directional growth? Carl.
3: Tropism.
0: Wrong. What do you call the directional growth or turning movement of a plant in response to touch or physical contact, such as vines climbing a trellis, as an example? Basil, Cedric. Time's up. Anyone at home with the correct answer? Does it match my answer here? Thigmotropism. Thigmotropism, from the Greek words thigma, which is to touch, thigma, to touch, and tropos, which is to turn, or turning into a certain direction. Thigmotropism, thigma, tropos. All right, that was a tough one, even for a geography major, although that wasn't really geography, was it? That was really more natural sciences. Let's go to our next question. General information. Founded in 1968, what international sports organization has the motto, "Let me win, but if I cannot win, let me be brave in the attempt"? What is the motto? That is the motto of what sports organization, Basil?
1: FIFA.
0: FIFA is incorrect. That's wrong. Carl, make a guess. Cedric, come on. Time is up. For everyone. All right. No idea? Let's go through that motto again. Let me win, but if I cannot win, let me be brave in the attempt. Obviously, it's not about just winning for the sake of winning. All right? It's about something more special than that, which is the spirit of competition, rising above the challenges, your disabilities. That's a keyword. What is it?
2: The
0: Special Olympics. It is the Special Olympics. All right. Next question. We'll go to history now. Coined during the height of the Cold War and abbreviated as MAD, or MAD. Cedric.
2: Mutually Assured Destruction.
0: Say that again, slowly and loudly.
2: Mutually Assured Destruction.
0: MAD, MAD, Mutually Assured Destruction, is correct. Now, this theory deterred nuclear warfare, or the use of nuclear weapons, obviously because there are no winners in a nuclear war, okay? So yes, that's why it was a play on words as well. The abbreviation was MAD, MAD, because it's mad to just use nuclear weapons, because it's mutually assured destruction, not just for the nations in war, but for the entire planet. All right, let's go to our next question. Science and technology now. Plus or minus 10 seconds. On average, how long does it take for light from the sun to reach the Earth? Carl?
3: 480 seconds.
0: 480 seconds. No. Incorrect. Plus or minus 10 seconds on average. How long does it take for light?
2: Around,
0: Cedric?

0: 7 minutes and 50 seconds, I think it was.
1: Wrong. Basil, we can just try our luck here.
0: 8 minutes.
1: And throw some kind of 8 minutes. No. We're not looking for a very specific quantity or number, but we're looking for at least a range of minus 10 seconds, plus or minus 10 seconds. And that range is between 8 minutes and 20 seconds, or 8.33 minutes, 500 seconds. And we would have accepted, Carl, 490 seconds to 510 seconds. But you guys are all out of range, sometimes just so close, but still out of range. So no one gets that correct. Hopefully you guys at home got that right. Let's go to our next question. Arts and literature now. In what famous building can you find the only work ever signed by Michelangelo? Basil.
0: The Louvre.
1: Wrong. Carl?
2: Sistine Chapel.
1: Wrong. Cedric?
0: The Castel Sant'Angelo.
1: Wrong. You're all wrong. Think again. Carl, you're very close.
2: St. Peter's Basilica.
1: Yes, because the Pietà, which is signed, the only work signed by Michelangelo, and you'll find the Pietà, his signature on the sash worn by the Virgin Mary as she holds the dead body of Jesus Christ, not inside the Sistine Chapel, apparently, which he also designed, but he didn't sign the frescoes. The only thing he signed was the Pietà, which you find outside the Sistine Chapel, but inside the St. Peter's Basilica. All right, very close, Carl. Let's go on to our next question. Question number 10. A class has 35 students, so solve for this. A class has 35 students. If there are 5 fewer students who wear glasses than those who don't wear glasses, how many students wear glasses? Again, Basil, if you have an answer, go ahead.
0: 20.
1: How many?
0: 20.
1: 20 is wrong. Carl.
2: 25.
1: Also wrong. Oh, I could have repeated the question, but if you have the answer,
0: 15.
1: Go ahead, Cedric.
0: 15.
1: It is 15. That is correct, 15. 35 minus 5 is equal to 30. 30 divided by 2 is 15. Those who don't wear glasses are 20, but we're not asking for those who don't wear glasses. We're asking for those who wear glasses, and that's 15. So you might have gotten it wrong, mixed up in the question. All right, next question. Geography and nature now. And I love this one. It's a picture quiz. So let's gaze our eyes to our screen over here to take a look at the graphic. Stretching nearly 1,000 feet across a near-perfect circle, under what large body of water can you gaze at this amazing geological feature? The key phrase, under what large body of water? Basil?
0: Pacific Ocean.
1: Wrong. Cedric?
0: Isn't this in the Atlantic Ocean?
1: Wrong. Any body of water, Carl? You'll never know.
2: Indian Ocean.
1: Is it the Indian Ocean? No, because it's specifically in this particular body of water, it's a Caribbean Sea, okay? Caribbean Sea, which would be separate from any of the world's oceans, in a sense. So I said, we will require a very specific answer. The answer is the Caribbean Sea. That's how specific we want to be. But would any of you at home watching this, or wherever you are, have any idea what this geographic feature is called? Anyone? How about you guys? It's called the Great Blue Hole. Quite literally, it's a Great Blue Hole, which you find in the Caribbean Sea. It's a massive sinkhole, actually, which obviously occurred naturally over time. And you will find this body of water, very unique body of water, or feature, geographic feature, in the Caribbean Sea. Let's go to our next question. This is the last question for our first round. We have 8,000 points for Cedric. He's the only one in the scoring column. But of course, that doesn't mean he's assured of victory because we have one more round coming up. And of course, this final question for you, Basil and Carl, with still no points. General information. Old diplomas and manuscripts were historically made of parchment. And what other durable material made from calfskin? Basil?
0: From
3: Vellum.
1: Yes, it is vellum. In the nick of time for 2,000 points. Vellum is the answer. Very different. This is would be the medieval vellum, the ancient vellum, which is made of calf skin or other animal skins. Because today we have paper vellum, which is different. That's from plant fiber. Okay? We're talking about the vellum used during the medieval ages, especially. So yeah, let's check our scores. Cedric in the lead after the first round. Comfortable with 8,000. Basil has 2,000. Time to catch up in the next round. More so for you, Carl, with still no score, but then again, if you've watched the show before, you know that fortunes can change so easily, and we may just have a different scoreboard at the end of the second round. In the meantime, we'll be back after this break.

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1: Ako naman si Dexter Canino. 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
0: I'm Attorney Karen Jimeno.
2: No judgment.
0: What does the prosecution still have to establish to strengthen their case?
3: Palagay ko na kumpleto na eh.
2: No debate.
0: Someone watching what happened with the two factions, dapat po ba silang mag-reconcile?
4: As of now, kasakita na eh.
2: Just open conversations.
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11: Welcome back to Bilyonario Quiz Bee's mid-season semifinals, the high-stakes showdown where a single press of the buzzer, yes, can turn a college student into a millionaire, an instant millionaire, and of course, an academic idol as well. Now, these three gentlemen are aiming incredibly high tonight, but even the most driven champions need a moment to catch their breath, and so do I. So let's pause for a moment and get to know these guys just a bit more. We've spoken to you before in the previous rounds, but of course, we want to get to know you just a bit more, especially since some of you have already graduated or about to graduate. Carl, let's start off with you. You already graduated, right?
12: Yes.
11: Congratulations. And unlike most who just move on, you're sticking to the academe, correct?
12: Yes.
11: And taking your master's.
12: Yes.
11: And this will be in?
12: In physics.
11: Of course, your first love, physics. However, Carl, your specialty or your specialization is quantum physics. And boy, for a lot of people, that's just way beyond our comprehension. Yeah. But if you were to simplify quantum physics for our viewers, how would you explain?
12: Well, first of all,
11: you can't.
12: I will subscribe to Richard Feynman's quote that nobody understands really quantum mechanics, even physicists. But if I have to say quantum mechanics, well, it's everything. It's the basis of chemistry. If there's no chemistry, there's no physics. If there's no quantum physics, there's no chemistry. And there's no biology as well. So basically, it's a foundational topic.
11: It's a foundational topic, foundational discipline, foundational body of intellect.

0: intellectual knowledge, amazing. That's good enough for me. I think that explains it. It's hard to comprehend, but just trust Carl. There is no life, there is no world without the idea of quantum physics. But let's simplify it a bit, Carl. If you're trying to apply quantum physics in something more tangible, and your thesis, graduation thesis, was creation of a battery, right? Tell us about that, and what kind of use that it, does it have in the real world?
1: So my work is actually theoretical. So it is a prototype of what is known as quantum battery. So we have just two energy levels for the charged state and the uncharged state. Then basically you have a mathematical model of a charger where it supplies energy to that battery. And well, basically our results found that by charging more batteries, the charging time decreases, which is counterintuitive to
0: existing battery technology,
1: existing battery.
0: Right? Amazing. I hope you patent that invention one day, create it, make our country proud, make your family proud, and make us proud for having you here on BQB. Madam Salamat, Carl, and good luck in this round. You have time to catch up. Basil, let's go to you. You're about to graduate as well, right?
2: Yeah.
0: And I understand during our earlier conversation that although you're taking geography, you're kind of like considering foreign service. Yeah. That's an amazing, amazing career to ponder. What do you want to do in the foreign service, if ever?
2: Actually, I haven't really made up my mind, but whatever post I'm given, because I haven't really read deeply on it yet, but if ever I am assigned as a diplomat somewhere, I sure hope to increase the friendship between what country I am assigned with.
0: Oh, and parang Miss Universe question, huh? Okay.
2: Something like that.
0: No, that's a great answer, and that's probably the question they'll ask you when you take the foreign service exam.
2: Yeah.
0: But however, Basil, first things first, you plan to take your master's. What do you want to do up ahead?
2: Plan to take my master's, anything related to international or political studies. Mm. So, depends. My life is really pretty much a curtain of mist at this point.
0: Oh,
2: so I don't
0: okay.
2: really know what to.
0: Very poetic curtain of mist. It's a blur right now.
2: And it's a blur right now.
0: Yeah, just enjoy life. Yeah, I mean, you're still
2: I'm considering all my options.
0: Yeah, exactly.
2: So
0: that's what.
2: I might be in the academe. I might go to the foreign service. So for the meantime, I learn what can be learned and has to be learned.
0: I love it. That's exactly what being young is all about. The options up ahead of you. Thank you, Basil. You have 2,000 points. Good luck in this round. All right, Cedric, you two are graduating, right?
3: Mm-hmm.
0: And you're in chemistry. And people confuse chemistry with chemical engineering. What's the very basic difference between the two, apart from the spelling, of course?
3: Well, the basic difference is the engineering part, because chemical engineering has a whole lot of engineering in it. In fact, it's mostly engineering with just the surface mm-hmm. layer of chemistry on top to familiarize yourself with the basics. Whereas chemistry, as in just chemistry, discusses chemistry as a whole. So all five disciplines of chemistry, analytical, inorganic, organic, physical, and biochemistry, and just chemistry as a science, not as an application of engineering.
0: I ask that question because a lot of chemical engineers, you know, immediately go into the industrial field, right? They join these big corporations, pharmaceutical industry, for example, is one obvious career path. But what about chemists? Is it really just the laboratory, or is there like a practical application for chemistry?
3: Well, the practical applications are done in the laboratory. So,
0: and I don't mean drug production, right? Backyard drug production.
3: Of course not. But well, yeah, there are drugs, as in pharmaceuticals, yeah. Of course. Then you can make cosmetics. Chemists also play an important role in semiconductor manufacture, things, and also other applications like metallurgy, food science, and so on and so forth. So there are a lot of options for any incoming chemists out there.
0: All right. In the meantime, what do you want to do after graduation? Take a pause, take a break, what do you want to do?
3: I would like to take a gap year to focus on my other skills for the time being and prepare for the board exams.
0: All right. Just curious, what are those other skills on the side?
3: Mostly learn some other languages like Chinese and French.
0: All right.
3: Yeah.
0: Basil likes learning French. Carl has a dream of, well, Carl is still on his way to perfecting his German language speaking skills, and Cedric, Chinese. Amazing. All right, thank you. Carl Basil and

0: Frederick, good luck to all of you. Let's move on to category number two. This will be, of course, a lot more interesting than our previous round because you get to choose your categories. Let's listen in to what this looks like.
1: As the competition intensifies, round two takes the stakes higher with tougher questions and bigger rewards. This round features 24 possible questions across four categories randomly drawn for today's competition. Our semi-finalists only have to choose 12 of these questions, and each is worth 3,000 pesos, for a total of 36,000 pesos in available prizes. To start round two, the highest scoring semi-finalist from round one selects the first category. As always, the first semi-finalist to buzz in earns a chance to answer. A correct answer earns points and control of the next category. However, any mistake gives the remaining competitors a chance to steal and score the points. If the question remains unanswered, the last semi-finalist with a correct response retains control of the game. At the close of this critical round, two semi-finalists with the lowest scores will be eliminated, leaving one ultimate victor to proceed to tonight's Billionario bonus round and the grand finals at the end of the season. In case of a tie for elimination, a sudden death tiebreaker will decide the results. Will strategy, knowledge, or quick reflexes dictate today's winner? We'll find out in this exciting knockout round.
0: Yeah, this is going to be really exciting. One final round before we determine which one of you moves on to the grand finals. Only the second slot in our grand finals for a shot at over a million pesos in cash. All right, Carl, Basil, Cedric, throughout the season, you guys have been reaching for the stars through topics like the Olympics, famous operas, among many other categories. So let's find out what this week's mystery categories are. We're going to reveal that in a short while. Let's take a look. Here are our randomly assigned categories for this week. And we picked out physics. That's good for Carl, who's into quantum physics. Museums. That's good for Basil, who loves the idea of geography and global travel, tourism spots. First aid. Cedric, maybe that's something you're good at. It needs a little bit of chemistry, a little bit of chemistry for pharmaceuticals. And best films. I hope all of you love watching films because that's going to help you if indeed you have the knowledge in movies. All right, so let's begin this round. Remember, we're upping the ante. 3,000 pesos now for every correct answer. That gives Carl and Basil, well, a lot of space and a lot of room to catch up with Cedric. Of course, the leader of the previous round commands the board. Cedric, your choice.
2: Let's go with physics.
0: All right, physics. Cousin of chemistry. Not too far away from each other. Let's go to physics, and here's your question, but everyone else can answer as well. He coined the word horsepower to compare work. Carl?
3: James Watt.
0: James Watt is correct. That's what I was telling you, 3,000 points, just like that. He coined the word horsepower to compare work done by a horse to the work done by his game-changing machine. Just curious, Carl, what is that game-changing machine?
3: Steam engine.
0: Yeah, of course, the steam engine. And he used the horse as the reference point because back in the day, there was only the horse to compare it with, and therefore horsepower. James Watt is the inventor. All right, next question. Carl, you get to choose.
3: Let's go physics.
0: Of course, why not? Physics. There are four fundamental forces acting on things that fly. Weight, lift, thrust, and... Cedric.
2: Drag.
0: Correct. Drag is correct. 2,000 points for you. There's another term for drag. Would you know what the other term for drag is?
2: Air resistance?
0: Fluid resistance would be the more accurate way of putting it. Of course, drag opposes thrust, lift opposes weight. And of course, that's how these forces work. All right, so yes, the correct answer is drag or fluid resistance. Let's go to our next question. Cedric, you get to choose again.
2: Let's try museums.
0: Let's try museums, why not? Anyone can answer again. This New York City museum, and there are many, so listen in, features an iconic spiral ramp that winds around a central... Basil.
2: Museum of Modern Art?
0: Wrong. Spirals... it's an iconic spiral ramp that winds around a central light-filled atrium. Very, very photogenic. What is this one? Cedric.
2: The Metropolitan Museum, I can't quite remember the name.
0: Oh, the Met, Metropolitan Museum. You said the MoMA, Museum of Modern Art, no. Both are wrong, both are in New York, but both are wrong. Carl, if you can just name one other New York museum. There are a lot, but this is one of them. Time's up. How about you guys at home? Check your answers. Do we have the same answer? Is it the Guggenheim? Because if it is the Guggenheim, you are correct. The Guggenheim Museum or Solomon Guggenheim Museum, the Museum of Contemporary Art. A very iconic staircase. You'll see in the photographs. Just Google it and find out the images. You'll see that very iconic staircase, okay? Let's go to our next question. Cedric, no one answered, so you keep the board.
2: How about first aid?
0: Why not? Let's check out first aid. This emergency procedure to help someone who has stopped breathing. Carl?
3: Heimlich maneuver.
0: Can you say that again?
3: Heimlich maneuver.
0: The Heimlich maneuver is wrong. Cedric?
2: CPR?
0: No, that's not correct. Let me finish, Faisal. You want to answer or go ahead?
4: No,
0: did you press the buzzer?
4: Nope.
0: Okay, let me finish. This is all yours, Basil. Relax. This is all for you. This emergency procedure to help someone who has stopped breathing is colloquially known as the kiss of life. That's a clue. The kiss of life.
4: Oh my gosh.
0: Cedric?
2: Mouth to mouth?
0: Yeah, buddy. That's the more correct answer. You had to wait for the kiss of life, okay? Mouth-to-mouth resuscitation, or it's sometimes called rescue breathing, first aid. Kind of embarrassing to do it, right? But you gotta do it. Mouth-to-mouth resuscitation. Let's go to our next question. Cedric, it's still yours.
2: Okay, fine. Physics.
0: Physics. No one wants to touch best films, okay? So physics. In 1922, Albert Einstein received a Nobel Prize in physics, not for his theory of relativity.
3: Photoelectric
0: Carl?
3: Effect.
0: Correct. But for this explanation, or for his explanation of this particular effect, it is the photoelectric effect, which means light can be viewed as packets of electricity, among other things. How would you describe that, Carl, the photoelectric effect?
3: Basically, if you shine a light on some metal, there are some electrons would be released.
0: Behave differently.
3: Yeah, and the dependence of the energy is it's based on the kinetic energy.
0: All right. Don't worry. No points. No extra points. No minus points as well. But that's a brave explanation, and that's great. Yes, so the photoelectric effect is the answer. And let's check our score. Cedric still comfortably in the lead with 11,000 points. Basil needs to catch up. But remember, Basil is 3,000 pesos for every correct answer. There's a lot of chances left for you to do so. And Carl, somewhere in the middle with 6,000 points, you're in striking distance. This is going to be really interesting, especially since, Cedric, Carl now steals command of the board. Go ahead, Carl.
3: Physics.
0: Of course, we have three more questions in physics. Here's a third of them. Named for a Scottish botanist, it's the random movement of microscopic... Carl?
3: Brownian motion.
0: Brownian motion is correct. Random movement of microscopic particles suspended in a fluid. It's called Brownian motion or Brownian movement or just Brownian, named after, of course, Robert Brown, who coined it, and of course, it's named after him. Okay, I told you this is going to be interesting. 9,000 points now for Carl. Cedric, 11,000, still in the lead. But Basil, I have to tell you now, you want to catch up? You've got to do it at this midpoint of the round. This is question number 6 now, the midpoint of 12 questions. Carl, you have command. Go.
3: Physics again.
0: All right, let's go to the second of the last of the physics questions. If the length of one side of a seesaw is doubled, the force needed to keep balance is reduced by this much. Carl?
3: Reduced by half.
0: Or 50%. That's correct. 12,000. Now in the lead, Carl. All right. Calm down, everyone. I'm the one getting excited here, but I'm telling myself, calm down, because we still have many more questions. And let's see how the scoreboard will now shift or stay the way they are in this next question. So Carl, you choose. There's one more question in physics.
3: Yes, physics. Yeah.
0: You sure?
3: Yes.
0: I mean, we can do movies if you want.
3: Yeah, but right now.
0: Everybody wants to do physics. Okay, you sure? All right, let's do the final question in physics. in 1850, this German formulated the second law of thermodynamics. I had a feeling Carl would get this. Go.
3: Rudolf Clausius.
0: Rudolf Clausius is the correct answer, yes. Second law of thermodynamics, that heat cannot spontaneously flow from a colder body to a hotter one. It does help to be a physics graduate, Carl. However, with 15,000 points, your luck is over. We're done with the physics questions, okay? You're gonna have to choose something else outside of your comfort zone. What is that gonna be? Museums, best. First aid, or best films?
3: Best films.
0: I get a feeling you dislike all three of these
3: best
0: categories.
3: Films.
0: Best films it will be. Cedric, you like movies?
2: Somewhat.
0: All right, that might help you. Basil, you like to watch movies?
4: Right.
0: All right, let's see if you might know this, but of course, you all get a chance to answer this question. So this is how it works, okay? For best films, this will be titles of movies that have won as Oscars, an Oscar, or a FAMAS Best Picture. So for each mystery film, I will read out a famous line. It's a line or quotation by one of that movie's lead stars, okay? So that gives you a clue. Give you the name of the lead star. All you have to do is name the film. Does that make sense, Carl?
3: Yeah.
0: All right. Listen in. Here is the line, famous line. I'll give the line and I'll give the actor, not even the character, but the actor, so it's even easier for you. I'm gonna make him an offer he can't refuse. Cedric.
2: The Godfather?
0: Correct, The Godfather. And who said it?
2: No.
0: It was Marlon Brando, Don Vito Corleone, okay? The Godfather, the original Godfather. All right, that puts you back in the board, but still 1,000 away from Carl. Cedric?
2: Let's go first aid.
0: All right, first aid. Let's go to first aid. All right. Question number 10, in first aid. Because his wife often cut her fingers while doing housework, Earl Dixon... Carl, would you know this?
3: Band-Aid.
0: That is correct, Band-Aid. Earl Dixon had the good mind to invent the adhesive strip more popularly known today by his brand name. He created it in 1920. It is the Band-Aid. It is the Band-Aid. And we all know Band-Aid as a patented name, right? Because it's a Johnson & Johnson product. And that's because Earl Dixon actually worked for Johnson & Johnson. And he gave this concept to his boss. And from there, it just rolled and developed into one of the best-selling products, first aid products of all time. And thanks to Earl Dixon, we have the Band-Aid. Carl, thanks to Earl Dixon, you're now 18,000 pesos and in the lead. Choose your category.
3: Museums.
0: Museums, okay. Playing around now with different categories. For 3,000 pesos, the so-called Chamber of Horrors is a popular attraction of this landmark museum in London. Cedric, for 3,000.
2: The Tower of London?
0: Wrong. Chamber of Horrors. Carl?
3: The British Museum.
0: Wrong. Basil, just think of a museum in London.
4: Victoria and Albert Museum?
0: That is a wonderful museum in London, but it's not what we're looking for. Chamber of Horrors. It's a landmark museum, but it's not an art museum. It's actually the Wax Museum. Madame Tussauds Wax Museum, the first of which, if not mistaken, was in London. And you now have Madame Tussauds museums in different cities, global cities around the world. So none of you are right, which brings us to our final question. And this, Carl is in the lead, which means he has control of the board. You get, of course, the choice.
3: First aid.
0: For the last question. What is that?
3: First aid.
0: First aid. Why not? He went through all the different categories. A good treatment for an ankle sprain is rice. Rest, ice, compression, and what is E, Carl?
3: Elevation.
0: Elevation is correct. Carl, you are the champion that moves on to the grand finals. Congratulations, stay there. Cedric, so close, but you know what? 14,000 points, second place, not bad at all. Congratulations. And you, my dear friend, I look forward to you being in the diplomatic service one of these days. And please invite me to your consulate, okay? We'd love to see you in that foreign post. But you stay here where you are, okay? You have done fantastic. Our quantum physics specialist is moving on to the grand finals representing UP Diliman. In the meantime, you stay where you are because when we come back, we're gonna have your bonus round to add to your 21,000 pesos to take home with you. Fantastic. We'll be right back after this.

0: educated pero underemployed? Bakit maraming Filipino sa Canada ang napupunta sa trabaho below their qualifications? At sa US, more than 200 Filipino seafarers deported. Ngayon, advocates are taking their fight to US and Philippine leaders. Ang mga isyong kailangan ninyong malaman, ang mga kwentong dapat ninyong marinig. 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
1: Billionaire Quizby second semifinals episode is back. Now our match is done and one champion, well, Carl over here has secured his spot in the grand finals. Carl, I have to say, saved by physics. In fact, saved by your favorite branch of physics. I mean, not just quantum physics, but German, the German school of physics. And it was that particular physicist, what was his name again? Clausius. Rudolf Clausius. Who, in my opinion, really shifted the tide. It gave you momentum. You started off the match with the lowest score in the first round. I mean, you're in the bottom of the barrel, and you vaulted to the top in the second round, thanks in large part to physics, of course, but then, of course, the other categories, which you did pretty well. I'm just curious. I mean, looking at your T-shirt, Maxwell's equation, right? Tell us about that.
2: These are four equations summarized by Maxwell. That govern the principles of electricity and magnetism.
1: No argument. You're really good at what you do. You're really fantastic in physics. And, well, too bad. Our bonus round is not going to be about physics. It's going to be about something, well, general information. But before we get to the bonus round, let's find out what that looks like.
3: Welcome to the adrenaline-fueled Billionario bonus round, where fortunes can be made in just 60 heart-pounding seconds. This season, round 3 features 10 questions worth 4,000 pesos each, all from one mystery category randomly drawn for the semifinals episodes. Another season 2 innovation, we will now be circling back to skip items. Can't crack a tough question? Simply say pass, and we will come back to it, if there's time left on the clock. All that stands between today's winner and 40,000 pesos are 60 seconds, 10 questions, some fearless decision-making, and one mystery category that we will be revealing right now.
1: That's right, we'll be revealing that category in a while, but first, just a reminder, the semifinals competition might be over, but one question category stands between our winner, who's Carl, and even more cash winnings tonight. And it's time to find out that mystery category. Let's take a look. Over in our screen, what does it say? All right, our randomizer will show us. It's what's your

0: Do you know what your IQ is? Or is that something private?
1: Okay. No, I don't know.
0: Something private, something you haven't really measured yet. Pretty much, of course, in the upper percentile, I'm pretty sure. But of course, what do you think we're going to be asking here?
1: I think people with extremely high or low IQ.
0: People with extremely high or low IQ, neither. We're looking for words with the letters IQ in them, okay? And they appear exactly in the same format, IQ, one after the other, I and Q in that order. So if you're ready, you know how this works, 60 seconds, a lot of money to take home. Tell me when you're ready.
1: I'm ready now.
0: Let's go. Adjective that means the only one with IQ somewhere there.
1: Unique.
0: Next. A strong alcoholic drink with IQ. Alcoholic drink.
1: Martinique.
0: Next. Province in the island of Panay.
1: Antique.
0: All right. The shape and size of a person's body.
1: Physique.
0: Correct. A small exclusive group of people who share common interests.
1: Clique.
0: Correct. The quality of being special in a mysterious way. Mysterious way.
1: Pass.
0: Next. The country in Southeast Africa.
1: Mozambique.
0: Correct. A small shop selling clothes and jewelry or a small brand.
1: Boutique.
0: Correct. An essay evaluating or analyzing something.
1: Critique.
0: Correct. Historical term for a native chieftain in Latin America. Sometimes in the Philippines as well.
1: Pass,
0: it's used.
1: Pass.
0: Next. The quality of being special in a mysterious way.
1: Pass.
0: You have. Next. Cacique. Historical term
1: cacique.
0: For a native.
1: Cacique.
0: Cacique. Correct. Pretty good. Pretty good. Let's see if you got how much you get to take home. All right. Let's. Hey, that was fantastic. That takes a lot of thinking. It's different when you see the question. And when you're just listening to the question, there's a lot more mental gymnastics required. But let's see how you did. So, adjective that means the only one. You guys at home, answer along with me. Unique is correct. A strong alcoholic drink. You got this wrong. Liquor. Liquor. IQ. About liquor. Province in the island of Panay. What else? Antique. Shape and size of a person's body is physique. That's correct. Small exclusive group of people who share common interests. A clique. That's also correct. Country in Southeast Africa, Mozambique, is correct. Small shop selling clothes, jewelry, or just a small brand, boutique. An essay evaluating or analyzing something, critique, that's correct. Historical term for a native chieftain in Latin America, you said that at the end, and that's correct. Cacique, cacique, cacique. And the last one, the quality of being special in a mysterious way, think about it again. You have a certain mystique.
1: Uh-huh.
0: You have a certain mystique. And you do have a certain mystique, Carl. You're a very deep person that I'm sure a lot of people consider you to have mystique. So, how many did we get? 8. Amazing. 8 out of 10 for a grand total prize of 53,000 pesos. That's a lot of money. Especially when you add on your previous earnings and best of all, a chance to compete in the grand finals against, of course, the best in this season. Now, tonight's winner officially moves on to the grand finals. And of course, that winner is none other than Carlo Rear from UP Biliman. And of course, he moves closer to the 1 million peso prize package that includes free air travel, Cairo, Cebu Pacific, to any overseas destination they fly to in the world. All right, Carl? Now, our deepest thanks to our sponsors for helping our students take flight. Now, what a truly inspiring performance we saw tonight. Our winner has proven that when you dream big, and most especially as Carl has proven, when you work hard, the world truly is within your reach. So all you college students out there, keep acquiring knowledge. It is and always will be your greatest asset. So we'll see you on the next Billionario Quiz Bee. Good night, everyone.

0: From the U.S. to Canada, the stories that matter and the Filipino voices at the very heart of them. Ako si Jenny Espinosa at ito ang Agenda North America.
1: Coming up on our newscast, from tariffs and trade hanggang sa cultural tensions, umiinit ang U.S.-Canada rift. Plus hundreds of Filipino seafarers deported from the U.S. Workers' rights groups, dinadala na ang kanilang laban sa U.S. at Philippine leaders. And Lea Salonga makes Hollywood history, the first Filipino ever to receive a star on the Hollywood Walk of Fame. At nakisaya tayo sa star-studded celebration. Yan at iba pa dito lamang sa Agenda North America.
0: We begin with Canada saying it's ready to make a deal with the United States. But President Donald Trump says, we don't need them. From trade, to travel, to even naming a lake, the U.S.-Canada rift is deepening.
1: Canada says it's ready to make a deal. After weeks of escalating tensions, Prime Minister Mark Carney says Canada is ready to return to the negotiating table, kung handa na rin ang U.S.
2: The deal that's possible, that's in the interest of Canadian workers, families, and businesses, is also the deal that is in the interests of American families, American businesses, American consumers.
1: Pero isang araw lang bago ito, President Donald Trump had a very different message.
3: But they need us, we don't need them. They've taken advantage of us for years, and it's time to stop.
1: The U.S. and Canada have one of the world's most integrated trading relationships. Pero ngayon, tariffs, failed negotiations, and increasingly sharp rhetoric are testing that long-time partnership. Inaakusahan ni Trump ang Canada na matagal nang nagsasamantala sa Amerika, lalo na pagdating sa auto industry.
3: You build a car in Canada, you have to pay a 25% tariff. And nobody could pay. And if that didn't work, you make it 50%. Or if that didn't work, you make it 100%. And we have everybody coming. Or you stop doing business with the nation. You know, when we lose $60 to $100 billion with Canada, I could say, well, if we don't do business, because we don't need to, we have more oil and gas than they do. We have tremendous forests. We don't need their lumber. We don't need the things they have.
1: Ayon kay Carney, Washington's approach helped derail the latest round of trade talks.
2: There were a few issues that the United States was arguing right up to the last hour. Red lines weren't going to change, boom, it's in there, you know, our way or the highway, take it or leave it, you know, attitude. That now they're not.
1: Bumuelta naman si Trump sa social media, warning that Canada's economy could collapse if Canadian politicians continue to make him the enemy. But this feud has now gone beyond trade. Kamakailan lang, Trump signed an executive order renaming Lake Ontario to Lake America for U.S. federal use.
3: We're going to call it something different than Lake Ontario. We're going to call it Lake America.
1: Ontario Premier Doug Ford naman may sariling sagot, unveiling a giant sign declaring Lake Ontario now and always. At sa Ottawa, even Trump Avenue could soon disappear. City officials are moving to rename the street as anger toward the U.S. president grows. But the fallout isn't just symbolic. Ilang Canadian consumers binoboycott na ang mga produktong gawa sa Amerika. Some businesses are also cutting ties with U.S. suppliers. At mas kaunti na rin ang bumibiyahe papuntang Amerika. Visitors to the U.S. fell more than 10% in the first 3 months of the year, while Canadian spending on U.S. travel dropped nearly 14%. From tariffs and trade hanggang sa travel, supply chains, pati street at lake names, lumalalim ang hidwaan ng dalawang longtime allies. At kahit sinasabi ng Canada na handa na itong makipag-usap, the question now, can these two longtime allies find their way back?
0: Highly educated but underemployed. A new study shows that many Filipinos in Canada are working below their qualifications and skills. Alamin natin yan sa ulat na ito ni Rowena Papasit.
4: Isa ng international doctor si Bruce Ganase nang dumating siya sa Canada noong 2005. But he found it challenging to become a doctor here. Sa halip, naging health worker siya na kumukuha ng dugo mula sa mga pasyente.
5: Unfortunately, here in Canada, we have lots of nurses, engineers who work in the farm.

0: who work as taxi drivers. And one thing that's really sad is that we try to do all this upgrades and everything else, but sometimes it's just hard because you have to compete with the slots of Canadians.
1: Canas's experience is shared by the majority of the 957,000 Filipinos who now live in Canada. In its study entitled Portrait of Filipinos in Canada, Statistics Canada found that almost 80% of Filipinos who moved to Canada have completed their bachelor's degree outside the country. Mas mataas ito kaysa lahat ng iba pang lahi sa Canada at 5.5 times na mas mataas kaysa mga puting Canadian. But almost 50% of them work in jobs where they are overqualified at mahigit 19% lang ang nagiging professional or manager.
2: Kung ikukumpara mo ang Filipino workforce na merong vast experience sa Philippines or even in other countries before coming here, plus the education, maganda talaga ang ano, ang quality. It's just that, yun nga, we are not given the right opportunity.
1: Ayon kay Doria, hiningan siya ng Canadian experience o Canadian education when she was first applying for jobs. Fellow UP graduate Vicky Buechler says, start from scratch talaga ang mga immigrant.
3: Marami akong kilala na ganun that they started, na professionals sa Philippines and really they have a high position, managers or directors or, you know, PhD. But unfortunately, when they came here, so they have to start, you know, somewhere, right? Sa service industry or sa healthcare, kahit hindi nila profession.
1: At bagamat matagal nang isinusulong ng mga Pinoy ang pagkilala ng Canada sa kanilang foreign credentials, nananatili pa rin ang barriers dito.
2: Not because na you're not educated in Canada, it makes you less of a, you know, less of a person.
4: I think that's a long-standing challenge. So nakakatuwa naman that the government, federal, provincial, is taking steps towards that with regards to recognition of foreign credentials.
1: The StatsCan portrait also shows that most Filipinos came here as economic immigrants. 75% of them were born in Canada, while only a quarter were born in the Philippines. Most of them live in Ontario, Alberta, and British Columbia, and more than half speak Tagalog. Based on the 2021 census, the Filipino population in Canada increased fourfold since 1996 at tinatayang aabot ang Filipino population sa 2.4 million pagdating ng 2041. Para sa Agenda North America, Rowena Papasin, Billionaire News Channel, Vancouver.
5: Still in Canada, powerful thunderstorms battered Toronto and parts of southern Ontario, bringing torrential rain, damaging winds, and large hail.
6: The severe weather left parts of the Greater Toronto area flooded, with cars submerged, buildings damaged, and debris scattered across streets. Ilang residente napilitang lumusong sa baha while others were caught in a sudden hailstorm.
7: Biglang nag-hail, and the hail was like golf ball-sized chunks. So I saw people get hit in the head. Nakakatakot kasi wala akong na-experience na storm na ganun yun.
8: It was so bad that we were even given an alarm that we have to get inside the house away from flying objects. Because it was really bad.
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5: Coming up, isang tatay, isang extraordinaryong kwento. Kilalanin si Tatay Loreto at ang kanyang journey na pumukaw sa puso ng marami.

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And when you're in

0: You're watching Agenda North America. A 76-year-old green card holder is finally out of ICE detention. Ang kanyang paglaya, ipinaglaban ng mga PhilHM activists.
1: Justice for Tatay Loreto.
2: After more than 2 months in immigration detention, 76-year-old Loreto Javar is finally out. Known to his supporters as Tatay Loreto, Javar was released on recognizance from the Northwest ICE Processing Center in Washington State.
3: We are Malaya Tacoma and Puso Tacoma out here at the Northwest Detention Center celebrating a people's victory. Tatay Loreto has been released from this abhorrent detention center.
2: The green card holder came to the U.S. in 1995 at dito na nanirahan kasama ng kanyang asawa at anak. He is currently battling stage 4 prostate cancer. ICE detained him in June during his U.S. citizenship interview. INSA court documents, federal officials say Javar was involved in a deadly altercation in the Philippines in the 1970s. Javar maintains his innocence but says he served about 3 years in jail before being released on parole. Ayon sa mga PhilHM activists na ito, nang dahil sa kanyang immigration detention, naantala ang kanyang cancer treatment, kung kaya't walang tigil nilang ipinaglaban ang kanyang paglaya.
4: It's our movement that is really on the ground every day with the most exploited and oppressed.
5: How dare you come here to save face after kicking us out of your consulate?
2: Pero kahit nakalaya na si Javar, may matinding kritisismo pa rin ang kanyang mga supporters sa Philippine government. Para sa kanila, it was the community, not the Philippine officials, that pushed for his release. At kinestyon din nila mismo ang papel ng Philippine government sa kanyang pagka-detain.
6: Biden Washington also calls on the Philippine government to stop the collusion with the U.S. It was the National Bureau of Investigation that sold out Tatay Loreto, and it is the Philippine government and representatives like Ambassador Romualdez that continue to sell out our land and people.
7: The Philippine government has both a legal and moral responsibility to protect Filipino migrants abroad, especially those facing family separation, detention, and deportation.
2: Pero ayon sa Philippine Consulate in Seattle, it did intervene. Consulate officials say they visited Javar twice, coordinated with his lawyer, and formally raised his health condition with ICE. At matapos ang kanyang release, the consulate thanked ICE for what it called its cooperation and humanitarian gesture. Javar may be out of detention, but his fight is far from over. He remains under ICE supervision with his deportation case still pending, and his next hearing set for September 28.
0: More than 200 Filipino seafarers have been deported out of the United States, many without ever being charged with a crime. Steve Angeles reports.
8: They just drop us during work time.
9: Stressed, walang trabaho, at hindi alam kung anong gagawin. TJ is one of more than 200 Filipino seafarers deported from the U.S. over the past couple of years. Habang nagtatrabaho siya aboard a cruise ship, pumasok ang U.S. immigration officers at interrogate siya kasama ang iba pang Filipino seafarers. TJ says they're accused of offenses related to child pornography. Pero aniya, walang ipinakitang ebidensya. Wala rin umano silang nakasamang abogado during questioning. And not long after, TJ was deported from San Diego to the Philippines.
8: They just drop us during work time and interrogate us. They even handcuff us in front of our fellow crew members and guests that we know personally.
9: The Los Angeles-based Filipino Worker Center says the cases follow a similar pattern. Kapag nakadock ang mga barko, CBP officers board the ships and question the seafarers. According to PwC, some are then accused of child pornography-related offenses bago kanselahin ang kanilang visas at i-deport pabalik ng Pilipinas.
10: Because there's no charges, there's no due process and no convictions, but automatically getting their visas voided and then they're subject to a 10-year ban from any kind of visa to the United States. So automatically, their whole livelihood is also destroyed with the voiding of these visas. And on the documents, we've been able to recover documents from many of the seafarers, and there's no mention of

0: any criminal basis for deportation.
1: As these questionable deportations of Filipino seafarers continue, the community has mobilized from protesting at ports to calling on U.S. lawmakers to investigate and also speaking to Philippine officials to intervene.
0: Really emphasize how important they are and the importance that we need to actually like support and clear the names of all these seafarers who have been accused, because that also then, and overwhelmingly Filipino, because that does hurt Filipinos overall.
1: Binisita ng community leader na si Myrna Baldonado ang mga na-deport ng seafarers. She also met with Philippine lawmakers to lobby for them.
2: We also wanted more visibility sa mismong Pilipinas, no? Because it could not just succeed na we're talking about this tsaka pinaglalaban natin to sa US. We all, kasi it's an attack to all of us, eh.
1: Dito naman sa US, lawmakers are also demanding answers. Filipino-American Congressman Bobby Scott, who represents Virginia, where one of the deportation incidents took place, has called for an investigation.
3: Alam ng seafarers at advocates nila, itong laban for justice will be a long road involving many parties in many countries. But they know that in the end, a chance to clear their names, regain their visas, and get back to their livelihoods, this fight will be worth it in the end. Para sa Agenda North America, Steve Angeles, Billion Audio News Channel, Los Angeles.
4: Meanwhile, more than 2,000 people have been arrested in New York sa isang immigration crackdown na tinatawag nilang Operation Rotten Apple.
5: Homeland Security Secretary Mark Wayne Mullen says the operation targeted undocumented immigrants across the state, including people DHS identified as gang members and those convicted of serious crimes.
6: Over the last 30 days, Operation Rotten Apple has taken over 2,100 criminals off our streets. That's the worst of the worst.
5: Mullen also blasted New York sanctuary policies, claiming state and local officials released more than 13,000 people despite immigration detainer requests. At aniya, hindi pa tapos ang crackdown.
6: If you're here illegally, regardless of your status, if you're a convicted criminal or not, you're still in this country legally, and it is our job to hunt you down and to deport you. And we will do that to our best ability.
5: Mullen also said he opposes sending federal funds to sanctuary cities and states and says President Trump is looking at options.
4: Lea Salonga makes history in Hollywood and the stars are out to celebrate her. Hear what they have to say about the Filipina icon next on Agenda North America.
7: Ngayong gabi, sisimulan na natin ang Agenda.
8: Instead of counting the years, we count the days. We went beyond and set all the Philippine newsrooms agenda by bravely breaking the stories ahead before anyone else does.
9: Red flag, ang paggasta umano ng 125 million sa loob lang ng 11 araw.
10: Habemus Papam, mayroon ng bagong Santo Papa.
11: Ang ilang proyekto ng kumpanya, hindi makita. Ang iba naman, hindi pa kumpleto.
8: 2 years of bold truth. 2 years of being first.
12: Congratulations!
8: That's the order. That's the agenda.
13: From diapers and first steps to graduation and work, grandparents have witnessed it all. Remember to spend time with the people who will always remain dear to you. Grandparents Day.
4: As Marine to restaurateur, Chef Patrice Cleary is building a Filipino food empire in the nation's capital. Mary Estachon with her story.
14: She once served her country in a Marine uniform. Today, Chef Patrice Cleary serves her community from the kitchen, using flavor to explore her Filipino identity.
15: Being Filipino is everything to me, and being able to represent, create dishes that are so meaningful and bring back so many memories as a child, and being able to share those with people is really what this is all about for me.
14: Diners have passed.

0: actor Washington, D.C. staple, Purple Patch, for over 10 years. But this culinary path began with military discipline.
1: Tapping into being a Marine and being accountable and holding others accountable, being able to trust but verify at the same time, leading by example. Without being a Marine, I don't know if I would be as successful. I really highly doubt I would.
0: That path to success began in Mount Pleasant, a D.C. neighborhood celebrated for its tight-knit, village-like atmosphere. It hasn't been an easy road. Despite setbacks like a devastating flood only months after the restaurant opened, Patrice managed to whip up a neighborhood gem.
2: Then COVID hit. Restaurants across the city closed their doors. People lost their livelihoods, schools shut down, and for thousands of children, access to daily meals vanished. For Patrice, the response wasn't a business decision, it was a call to duty. She and her team provided a staggering 8,000 meals to those left vulnerable.
0: Even today, her team continues to donate meals to those in need.
1: I just kept going. I didn't give up, and I gave back to the community. And I feel like when you do that, when you fill other people up, they fill you up.
0: It's a community-first spirit she infuses into a workforce that is now approaching 100 employees. They aren't just working at Purple Patch. They're also staffing her fast-growing venture, Joya Burger, a gourmet take on casual dining. Patrice is now expanding to her third location in the city, alongside a highly anticipated spot inside Capital One Arena. But her biggest milestone isn't just expanding her footprint. Patrice has now bought a couple of the spaces that house her businesses.
1: It's great to own the business, but it's even greater to own the real estate, because what that means for our people is this will forever be a Filipino restaurant in the nation's capital. And to know that I was a part of that, that I helped make that happen, why not?
0: While she doesn't know exactly what her next course will be, she already sees the value in what she's already built.
1: I built this restaurant, I feel like, for the diaspora. I'm learning about myself through the people that come to my restaurant every day.
0: A burgeoning food empire served up by a chef's deeply personal quest to uncover and honor her Filipino roots. For Agenda North America, Mary Estacion, Bilyonario News Channel, Washington, D.C.
3: From one proud Filipina making her mark to another making history in Hollywood. Ayon sa Walk of Fame producer, deserved na deserved ni Lea Salonga ang honor after decades of shining on the world stage.
4: Walk of Fame producer Ana Martinez, who has held the role for 39 years, says Salonga should have received the star a long time ago.
5: She should have had it a long time ago. But people don't understand that they have to be nominated. She was just nominated by the film festival just last June. And she got it, you know, and we're very happy to have her.
3: And finally, history made in Hollywood as Lea Salonga becomes the first Filipino to ever receive a star on the Hollywood Walk of Fame. Steve Angeles takes us to the ceremony.
6: Welcome to the Hollywood Walk of Fame, Lea Salonga.
7: What a journey it has been. From Manila through the magical world of Disney, Broadway, theaters and screens around the world to now Hollywood Boulevard. Daan-daan ang nagtipon sa Pantages Theater to witness the unveiling of Lea Salonga's star on the Hollywood Walk of Fame.
8: It's real. It's right there. I still can't believe it that this has happened. And my name is actually here on the Walk of Fame, and it's here forever. Right there with the Pantages, like the billboard has my name on it. It's crazy. It's crazy, but it makes absolute sense that it's here in front of a theater.
7: Ming-Na Wen, the speaking voice of Mulan, helped present the star to Lea, who provided Mulan's singing voice and gave the world the iconic song, Reflection.
9: Your real legacy lives in the people you have inspired, the performers who found courage because of you, and the millions of fans who found joy in your music, and the communities who see themselves represented in your success. You have always given us your very best, and you do it with such class. Girlfriend, Leia, I am so proud of you.
7: Kasamas among a high-profile guest of ceremony, Leia's friends and fellow Filipino-American stars, including multi-Grammy and Oscar winner Her, and Tony and Emmy-winning actor Darren Criss. Fellow Disney star Brandy also took the podium to pay tribute to Leia.
10: Your courage gave generations a doorway. Your life gave the world proof. And your heart made the light warm enough for all of us to stand inside it.
7: Vincent Rodriguez III, who played Leia's nephew on the groundbreaking comedy Crazy Ex-Girlfriend, also showed support for his former co-star.
11: Yeah, it means a lot to me to be a part of this journey of representation for Filipinos, because Leia was a part of mine.
7: Sa likod ng historic honor na ito, the Manila International Film Festival, or MIFF, a member of the Hollywood Chamber of Commerce, MIFF nominated Leia for the Walk of Fame back in June. MIFF also backed Nicole Scherzinger's successful nomination. She and fellow Filipino-American Joe Coy are set to receive their own Walk of Fame stars next year. But Leia makes history first, becoming the first Filipino ever to receive a star on the Hollywood Walk of Fame.
12: It's crazy. It's like, you know, the community showed up and made this happen. So it's because of their initiative that got the ball rolling, and now we're here. It's incredible.
7: Leia's, whose legendary career spans more than four decades, is being honored for her contributions in the live performance category. She's also being honored with the MIFF Icon Award, capping off a history-making week in Hollywood. From Manila to the Broadway stages at isang epic magic carpet ride, Leia Salonga has opened a whole new world for Filipino talents, proving that they're shining, shimmering, and splendid talaga. Para sa Agenda North America, Steve Angus, Billion Audio News Channel, Hollywood.
13: And that's it for us here on Agenda North America. Ako po si Henny Espinosa. Maraming salamat at hanggang sa muli.

0: Pero Tito Ron, may tanong lang ako.
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0: Oh.
1: Join NEA Administrator Antonio Almeida and ERC Chairman Attorney Francis Juan.
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1: What's the point of power in the Philippines? With Ronnie Puno.
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1: And Alex Caleja.
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1: What's the point?
6: 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The familiar and enticing bacon sizzle can make everyone's mouth water instantly. International Bacon Day. 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

0: We hit the road, literally. Welcome to Seruma, where the only way forward is full throttle. It took almost 2 hours of bouncing through muddy, slippery roads. It felt more like an obstacle course than a trail. My arms were sore, my shoes unrecognizable. But my spirit totally fired up.
1: Ang ganda, no?
0: Actually, we're not even there yet. Daldagon Peak is right over to my left side. We just stopped by because I just wanted to enjoy the views from this point. Just when I thought the adventure couldn't get any better, boom, Daldagon Peak. In my opinion, it's breathtaking. It's remote and worth the mud bath. Seruma is something else. The landscape unfolds the gentle rolling hills. It looks like you were plucked straight out of New Zealand, minus the hobbits, of course, but definitely with a wide cinematic magic. Seruma is a coastal municipality in the northeast of Kamsur. It's a scenic 2-hour drive from Naga Airport, which you can cut by a stopover to try kinalas or the famous Naga dish that's comparable to Japanese ramen. It was delicious. Seruma is a small town that is raw and still untouched. It gives you a feeling that you're the only one there, and we were actually the only ones there.
2: What song best describes yung sacrifices mo na nagawa?

0: actually very fast.
1: Oh, oh.
0: And yeah, this is the battery, which is kind of has a long life.
2: Long life.
1: Long life. Yeah.
2: How many hours ang battery life?
0: For the calibration is 2 hours, and we made it. And this is the life of that. Actually, 2 hours. The life of this is 2 hours. Mm-hmm.
1: So what we're seeing here now in the video. So ito yan. Oo. Yan ba yung ayan. Ano? Yan ba yung...
2: Yung maze na yung sinasabi? Maze.
0: That's line maze po.
3: That's line, the line maze.
2: Line maze.
3: Oo. Hindi po tayo nanalo so
2: ang, dyan. So ang key dyan ay hindi sila kumbaga lumagpas sa linya. 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
1: Okay.
3: Opo.
1: 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Yung maze na pinanalunan ng Pilipino ay?
3: Yung fast bot po.
1: Fast.

0: So it's important to stay within the line.
1: Yes.
0: To follow the line at the fastest possible speed.
1: Yes.
0: Ayun. So yung pagtitimpla nung bilis nung robot, yun yung
2: susi.
0: Susi. Oo. What would we use that for? I mean, can you imagine what for like sa, like a very fast car in the future?
1: Maybe for modes of like emergency, medical emergencies.
0: Oh, medical emergencies. But do we have the roads for those?
2: Ganyan.
0: No, gagawa sila ng fast lane.
2: Oh, para sa robot na mabilis.
0: Tama, di ba? You have to have the roads for the vehicles, right? The problem is, government isn't fast enough. How's that?
2: O kaya sa bahay na lang, kung kailangan mo ng gamot, emergency, robot na kukuha para sa'yo.
0: Maybe you can make a fast bot that flies. You can do that next, right?
1: In the future, if I can.
0: In the future, Kaya tama. Pwede ba natin makausap itong mga bata? Ayun, okay. O sige, ha? Ayusin nyo muna yung mga bata. Coach, ano po kaya yung kalagayan ng robotics education at competition sa Pilipinas ngayon? Is there enough support from government?
3: Nagsimula na po yung isinama na po sa curriculum yung pong robotics. Pero this year lang po. Pero yung Princeton Academy kasi parang third year na po namin sa robotics. Mm. But in the public school po, parang first year po nila this year, pero for high school.
0: Ah.
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3: Mahal po. 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
0: Ayan na. Okay. Is this the maze that you use in the competition?
3: Hindi po.
0: Okay, but this is how it works. Okay, ready, get set. 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
3: 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Iba rin po. 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
0: Right.
3: Supposedly for college po.
0: Mm. For college?
3: Yes po. Pero in Thailand po kasi, nakita po namin, doon po kami simulang na-inspire. 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
0: Ah, wow.
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0: Okay.
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0: Of course. Where do you start? Do you start with Lego?
3: Hindi po.
0: Hindi ba? I mean, how did you start as a kid? As a child? Saan ka nag-start? Ganyan na kaagad ang ginawa mo?
3: In Princeton.
1: Di po, sa school po in Princeton.
0: Sa school na talaga.
1: Opa.
0: You mean you didn't start like as a toddler with Lego?
1: No.
0: Ay, masabi nga kay Pepe.
2: Hindi pala kailangan mag-Lego.
0: hindi pala kailangan. 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
2: Oo.
0: Okay, kids. So what do you think? What do you want to become pag ano? I mean, what do you think you're going to become because you're so good in robotics? Okay, what?
4: Aerospace engineering.
0: Aerospace engineering? Wow.
3: Wow!
0: Okay, you? What do you think?
5: IT po.
0: Ha?
5: IT.
0: IT, okay, pwede rin. Okay, and?
6: I would like to be a doctor in the future.
0: A doctor. Oh, they use robotics in medicine. Oh, marami ng ganun, ha? Okay. Ikaw naman, girl. Miss Universe?
7: An engineer.
0: Okay, ikaw?
8: Engineer din.
0: And?
9: Kasi iba po sa coding po, C

0: seaman o accounting po.
1: Seaman or accounting. Okay. 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
2: Oo. Na robot na.
1: Oo, di ba? Robotic sa yung mga vapor. Ikaw naman.
3: IT.
1: IT?
3: And information technology po.
1: Yeah, IT. Yes. And?
4: Engineer.
1: Engineer. A smiling engineer. Okay.
4: Coach po for robotics po or an IT po.
1: Ah.
5: And a nurse.
1: A nurse. Oh, magamit na talaga sila ng ganyan. Oo, oh, hindi ba? Mas accurate, pero depende pa rin sa tao. Mm-hmm. Do you think, do you see a world run by robots?
6: Yeah.
1: Yes? Talaga? You mean all the jobs will be gone because robots will take over?
6: Some jobs cannot be actually done by some robots. Mm-hmm. That's what I can say because if you let a robot do something which a human being cannot actually do, it will be more difficult to make a robot to do it because even humans are having a hard time doing it.
1: Ah, I see. So it's still the human who will make make the robot do things. Mm-hmm. I mean, or di ba? So the robot, you mean the robots are just as good as the humans? Oh, parang ganun.
2: How about a robotic government?
1: Robotic government. What about a robot president?
6: A robot president? Depending actually in the situation, it might be actually good on deciding this, on decision making, and maybe critical thinking sometimes.
1: I think that's AI. Yeah. Maybe that's AI. Yeah, yung mga congressman na lang robot.
2: Critical thinking kasi, no? Minsan kulang.
1: Kasi ano yan eh, siya yung nagde-decide president. So yung mga robot na lang, yung mga congressman.
2: O mga cabsec.
1: Mga cabinet secretary. Naku, thank you so much and congratulations. Give yourselves a hand.
2: Congratulations.
1: Wow, Princeton Academy. World champion. Thank you very much, Directress Janet Villanueva and John Jacob Panganiba ng Princeton. And to all you kids, congratulations. At ayan po mga kababayan, sana'y nakadagdag po kami sa paglilinaw ng mga issue. 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
1: 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Ayan! 6-7! Can you tell me what 6-7 means?
6: I think there's no generic meaning about 6-7.
1: There's no generic meaning. Okay. Ako po si Corina Sanchez Rojas.
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1: Hanggang bukas, ito po ang Memo 6-7.

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1: Habemus Papam, mayroon ng bagong Santo Papa.

September is here, and you know what that means. The Bear Months have officially begun. And here on Sessions with Brian Yamsuan, we're kicking off the merriest season of the year with a little more sparkle, a little more music, and a whole lot of reasons to celebrate. This month, expect bigger voices, unforgettable songs, inspiring stories, and glittering performances from artists who have made their mark and continue to shine. So get ready, mga ka-sessions. Makabuluhang kwentuhan at masayang kantahan kasama ang inyong mga favorite artists this September right here on Sessions with Brian Yamsuan.

0: Ayan, di ba? 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Welcome once again to Sessions with Brian Yamsuhan, where the music is live, the stories are real, at syempre kung minsan pati kulitan. 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
1: Yes, ko!
0: Di ba? 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
0: Kumbaga, grabe. She proved that sometimes one opportunity can change your life and winning was the only beginning. Tuloy-tuloy pa din ang kwentuhan at kantahan at tawanan dito lang sa Sessions with Brian Yamsuhan.
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7: can tell. 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
0: Oh.
1: Join NEA Administrator Antonio Almeida and ERC Chairman Attorney Francis Juan. What's the point of power in the Philippines? With Ronnie Puno.
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1: And Alex Caleja.
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1: What's the point?
5: Ngayong gabi, sisimulan na natin ang agenda.
1: Instead of counting the years, we count the days. We went beyond and set all the Philippine newsrooms agenda by bravely breaking the stories ahead before anyone else does.
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5: Habemus Papam, mayroon ng bagong Santo Papa.
7: Ang ilang proyekto ng kumpanya, hindi makita. Ang iba naman, hindi pa kumpleto.
1: 2 years of bold truth. 2 years of being first.
8: Congratulations!
1: That's the order. That's the agenda. Healthcare should never be out of reach. In this episode, discover how generic medicines have transformed access for affordable healthcare for millions of Filipinos. Journey through the story of Genetica Drugstore, from the vision of its founder, Teodoro Ferrer, to a mission driven by compassion. It's a story of hope and making a difference, one life at a time. Pay it forward.
9: From Butuan City, Agusan del Norte, Elaine Duran's journey is a story of talent, perseverance, and a voice that refused to be ignored. She first captured the nation's attention on Tawag ng Tanghalan, where she made history as the competition's first Hall of Famer, completing an impressive 10-day winning streak. In 2019, Elaine's powerhouse vocals, emotional delivery, and undeniable stage presence carried her all the way to the top, earning her the title of Tawag ng Tanghalan Season 3 Grand Champion. Since then, she has continued to make her mark through music, releasing original songs such as Ikaw Lang Naman, Mahal Kita Kailan Paman, and Paglalayag, while performing for audiences here and abroad. But beyond the spotlight, Elaine has also embraced new roles as a wife, as a mother, and a woman continuing to grow with every new chapter. Tonight, we celebrate not only the champion we came to know, but the artist she continues to become. Mga ka-session, it will never be enough for us to hear her powerful voice. Here's Elaine Duran.

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0: Nope. Gen Z is not the faint-hearted generation. 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
1: That's another!
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0: Because at BNC, young minds meet fearless questions. The freedom to chase the truth wherever it leads. This generation doesn't just follow the story. They challenge it. They investigate it. They demand better from it. This is brave. This is bold. This is beyond what you think they are. BNC, the Billionario News Channel.
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1: Behind the growth, the expansion, and the numbers is a CEO who inherited something much bigger than a business, a responsibility. And when you're entrusted with something that big, the real challenge is knowing how to carry it forward.
2: Things to think about as a leader, there is always a change in the people, in the way things are done.
1: But for Dennis Zamora, leading company isn't just about what has already been built.
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0: Ito yung... 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Ito naman, what song best describes yung sacrifices mo na nagawa before becoming a TNT champion?
2: Siguro po, hindi lang for me, but for the people po na naging, ano po, kumbaga sila po yung naging sandalan ko reaching that dream, siguro yung Because You Loved Me po ni Miss Celine Dion.

0: 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We power you.
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13: Tonight reminded us that being a champion is not only about winning a title, receiving a trophy, or standing in the spotlight. Real success is what happens after the applause. When you continue to work, grow, stay humble, and keep showing up, even when there's no one watching. Elaine's journey proves that a championship moment may open the door, but it is passion, discipline, perseverance, and heart that will allow you to keep moving forward. Because in life, success is not simply about being better than everyone else. It is about becoming better than the person you were yesterday and using every victory, every setback, and every lesson to become the best version of yourself. Elaine, thank you for sharing your music, your story, your journey with us tonight. And to everyone watching, may we all remember you don't need a trophy to live like a champion. Keep believing, keep working, keep chasing the dreams that matter to you. This has truly been a night of champions. Good night, everyone. This is Sessions with Brian Yamsuan.

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0: lahat ng mga bagay na nagbibigay ng kulay at meaning sa ating buhay. At syempre, mas naging espesyal ang gabi sa pagdalo at pagtatanghal ni megastar Sharon Cuneta. Kasabay ng event, inilunsad ng kumpanya ang InLife Global Care, isang premium health insurance solution designed to give Filipinos greater confidence when it comes to health care. Through the program, members can have access to healthcare options beyond Philippine borders or what InLife describes as care beyond borders. Para sa InLife, more healthcare options can also mean a greater peace of mind, especially when dealing with major health concerns.
1: That's what InLife is here for, making sure that in the Philippines, for all of the Filipinos, we get a proposition made that really answers all the needs. We are also able to provide prices that make so much sense and are not, you know, very expensive compared to what we see in the market for similar products. And that's something that we feel strongly about in InLife. As a mutual company owned by its policyholders, we want to guarantee that anything that you purchase from us gives you the greatest and best value here in the Philippines.
0: Kasabay din ng launch ang InLife Health Check, isang app-based wellness tool that uses a quick, contact-free facial scan to assess more than 30 wellness indicators. The goal is to encourage Filipinos to be more proactive about their health dahil ang pag-aalaga sa sarili ay bahagi rin ng living a fuller life.
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3: Dolly Parton's sister Stella called out online negativity toward their family following the singer's death. Stella said her family has faced pressure and insensitivity from strangers, tulad ng AI-generated and altered posts, as well as hurtful comments that have added to their grief over Dolly's death. Aniya, bawat isa sa kanila ay may sariling paraan ng pagluluksa at kailangan nilang respeto at pag-unawa. Stella also called for greater compassion and respect bilang paggalang sa legacy ni Dolly. The music icon died at the age of 80 on August 25th, following a secret battle with cancer.
4: Reklamo laban sa 7 Associate Justice ng Court of Appeals pinaaksyonan na ng Ombudsman. Susunod yan sa Agenda Weekend.

0: want to be a lawyer.
1: Throughout the years, I've
0: fought for a lot of things, and I think this is the best way to maximize my career development and at the same time giving back to the underserved communities.
2: Todo cheer din ang iba't ibang pamantasan para sa bar takers mula sa kanilang mga paaralan. 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
3: Isang patay matapos tumaob ang isang motorbangka sa Antique. 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
4: Manila Fashion Week is bringing Filipino designers and bold new looks to the runway. Silipin natin yan sa Agenda Weekend Report ni Avia Zunich.
5: Filipino fashion takes center stage this week as Manila Fashion Week returns for its second edition, bringing together homegrown designers and labels that continue to shape the country's style landscape. On its second day, it was Randolph Clothing that took over the runway, presenting its latest collection before a crowd of fashion enthusiasts, creatives, and some of the country's most recognizable names. And among those in attendance was Ann Curtis, who through the years has also built a distinct identity when it comes to fashion.
6: Going back to, it's how I dress, depending on what my mood is, how I'm feeling. But now I'm a little bit wiser, like, let's get rid of the neons in my closet. Neon socks are gone, like, stuff like that. I like to take influence from how I feel. Like, it's really, that's it. I feel like it's an extension of who you are as a person, how you express yourselves.
5: Patuloy pa rin ang Manila Fashion Week sa paghahatid ng fresh and bold fashion moments. 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
4: UP Diliman's bet, Carl Dahao, is now one step closer to the 1 million peso grand prize. Pasok na siya sa finals ng Bilyonaryo Quiz Bee. Nagbabalik si Avia Zunich para sa detalye.
7: One thing about this is, one of you here moves on to the grand finals and gets a crack.
8: 3 weekly champions, one spot in the grand finals. Muling nagtagpo ang 3 weekly winners sa ikalawang semifinals ng Bilyonaryo Quiz Bee Season 2. Carl Dahao at Basil Villoria ng UP Diliman at Cedric Steven Yang ng De La Salle University. At kahit zero ang score ni Carl pagkatapos ng unang round, hindi siya nagpahuli.
9: First of all, I will subscribe to Richard Feynman's quote that nobody understands really quantum mechanics, even physicists. But if I have to say quantum mechanics, well, it's everything. It's the basis of chemistry. If there's no chemistry, there's no physics. If there's no quantum physics, there's no chemistry. And there's no biology as well. So basically, it's a foundational topic.
8: At dito, nag-iba ang takbo ng laban. Sa physics category ng second round, sunod-sunod ang tamang sagot ni Carl at unti-unti niyang nahabol ang dalawa.
7: Formulated the second law of thermodynamics. I had a feeling Carl would get this. Go.
9: Rudolf Clausius.
7: Rudolf Clausius is the correct answer, yes. Second law of thermodynamics.
8: Pero ang pinaka-make or break moment, dumating sa first aid.
7: Rest, ice, compression, and what is E, Carl?
9: Elevation.
7: Elevation is correct, Carl. You are the champion that moves on to the grand finals.
8: Sa huling bahagi ng laban, nakuha ni Carl ang 21,000 pesos at siya ang nanguna para sa bonus round, 10 questions, 60 seconds, at 8 out of 10 ang nasagot ni Carl. Dagdag na 32,000 pesos para sa total na 53,000 pesos. at higit sa prize money. Isang bagong hamon ang

0: Get On Point with Philippine Reclamation Authority Assistant General Manager, Attorney Joseph John Literal. Attorney Literal, it's been a while. Thank you, sir, for being here tonight. And there's lots to talk about and try to understand, sir.
1: Yes, ma'am.
0: Okay. Pag-usapan na po natin, unang-una, ang trabaho ng Philippine Reclamation Authority. This is an attached agency under the Office of the President, obviously focusing on land reclamation.
1: Yes, ma'am.
0: Anything else, sir?
1: Actually, we have a very broad mandate. We're into also not just farm reclamation, but also we build facilities for the government. We were the ones who managed the construction of the Sandigan Bayan Building, the Ombudsman.
0: I see.
1: Also the PhilInvest area in Alabang.
0: When do you venture into those kinds of construction?
1: It would depend, ma'am, doon sa needs ng other government agencies. Because before we became Philippine Reclamation Authority, we were called the Public Estates Authority. So we're into construction, into reclamation, into management.
0: Yes. So until now, meron pa rin construction?
1: Yes, ma'am.
0: Okay. Ano po ang proseso? Can you run us through the process by which a particular area is approved to be reclaimed?
1: Okay po. Usually ho kasi, depende po yan kung whether a project is initiated by the government or through a PPP. When we say initiated by the government, it can be initiated by PRA itself. Mm. Or GOCCs and national government agencies who under their charter or their enacting law are authorized to reclaim. So yun po yung original na mandato, sila po yung pwede mag-reclaim. And then meron po mga PPP projects which are mixed use, malalaki hong pondo, just like what's going on sa Manila Bay. Ito po meron pong PPP muna arrangement between the local government unit and the private joint venture partner. Then it would go through a arrangement ng public private partnership and Swiss challenge.
0: Mm-mm.
1: Then after that, pag may JV agreement na sila, they would apply for reclamation permit kay PRA. And then when they applied reclamation permit with PRA, meron po kami mga requirements, mandatory requirements, which are the ECC, the area clearance, feasibility study, hydrodynamic modeling, saka detailed engineering design. So these are mandatory requirements na kailangan nila submit kay PRA before i-evaluate and i-approve ni PRA ang isang project.
0: And who approves within the PRA?
1: Yung department ko, we evaluate, we recommend, and then it's approved under EO 74 by the PRA Governing Board.
0: Which is composed of?
1: Appointees po ni President Marcos. Wala po ditong appointees na ex officio, they are all appointees ni the president. They're not coming from government agencies po. Private individuals po sila.
0: Okay. Now let's talk about the Taguig controversy. Help us understand what is happening here, because Senator Ping Lacson is saying there is about 85 hectares of Laguna Lake Huba that were reclaimed doon sa side ng Taguig. Tama ho ba yun o hindi?
1: Ma'am, yung 80 niya sinasabing hectares, it could be possible kasi mahaba po yung coastline ng Taguig facing Laguna Dibay. But based on our records na present, we have identified about mga 30 hectares. So i-double mo yon and a little ano, pwede pong umabot talaga ng 80. Ang hindi lang namin sure whether the 80 would also includes some areas doon sa inner part ng C6. Because meron din po kasing areas sa nadinanan po ng C6 road network ang naiwan po na dati may water po.
0: Pero tagig pa rin ho ba yung
1: yes,
0: area
1: po.
0: Na yun?
1: Yes,
0: so
1: po.
0: You're not sure about that. What you're sure of is about 30 hectares.
1: Yes, on the right side, on the side facing Laguna, Dubai po mismo.
0: Okay. So, dito po sa 30 hectares na sinasabi nyo, natingnan nyo na, na nakita nyo na pa, na po, was this illegal? Did it get any approval? Siguro that's my first question.
1: Yes. Ma'am, actually, siguro more, ang mas appropriate term is unauthorized. Kasi ma'am, being illegal and unauthorized, that means it didn't pass through the regulatory process or approval process ni PRA. I'm just being careful doon sa term na illegal and unauthorized kasi meron po kasi mga projects din si DPWH doon sa area. So if it's a project by the national government and then na-approve siya ng Congress through a GAA, we just term it as unauthorized and not illegal per se.
0: Why is it going to be unauthorized if it came from the GAA?
1: Ma'am, kasi may mga approvals na siya in the process eh.
0: Pero approved po siya?
1: Yes.
0: Okay.
1: Yes.
0: Pero tawag niyo pa rin unauthorized?
1: Yes, because it's approved by
0: Congress
1: and signed by the President yung budget. But yung regulatory process on reclamation, hindi po siya dumaan kay PRA.
0: Alright, ulitin po natin. Kapag dumaan sa gobyerno, hindi dumaan sa PRA, ang tawag niyo po doon?
1: Unauthorized.
0: Yeah. Okay. Dito po sa 30 hectares na sinasabi ninyo, balikan po natin. Classify that for us, sir.
1: May portion po doon na illegal and much of the portion also are unauthorized. Why? Because based on the records namin nakita, itong reclamation projects doon sa side facing Laguna, Dubai came about because of another project ni DPWH, which is the slope protection. Multi-year to. It continues siguro ilang years yon by phases. And then it's about 120 meters from the edge of the... Yan po.
0: Okay, pag-usapan po natin yan.
1: Po.
0: Okay. Siguro let's maibabalik po natin para maintindihan natin, especially for those who are not familiar with the area. So ang sinasabi niyo po, meron pong illegal, sabi niyo po, at may unauthorized. Okay, balikan po natin, sir. Attorney, go ahead.
1: Nakita niyo kanina, di ba, ma'am?
0: Yung diretso
1: lang. The roadside, di ba? On the side ng coast ng ano, meron po yung straight line.
0: Nakita ko po yun.
1: Nakita, yun po yung naging project po na... naging project po ng DPWH, which is the...
0: Okay, let's pause that.
1: Yan.
0: Ito yan.
1: Yan
0: okay.
1: Po. Kita niyo po itong straight line
0: Opo.
1: Dito. Yan po yung slope protection project. Pero hindi siya slope protection. They are sheet piles na tinayo doon sa about 120 meters from the edge of the C6. Paganon po. Napansin nyo, because of this sheet piles or slope protection, nagkaroon po ng filling up in between.
0: Mm.
1: So,
0: are we saying, sir, attorney, yung in between, ito pong nakikita kong parang may mga blue na roof at may pula? Tama ho ba?
1: Ito ma'am, itong
0: so tubig,
1: left side ng C6.
0: Opo, what we're seeing on the left side of the screen is Laguna, Dubai.
1: Yes.
0: Ba?

0: Yes. Pagkat ang katabi po noon, nasan po ang sheet pile? Sa gitna ng tubig
1: po,
0: at sa land?
1: Itong straight line nga po ito.
0: Ah, okay.
1: Yan. So yan po yung naging, that's the government project. And then ito pong filling up na ito, even before it was, after it was filled up, there were other appropriations po from, again, from Degaa, which are termed multi-purpose projects, facilities. So, baliktad na po yun after na po nung nagkaroon ng... So, hindi po siya reclamation project. Nagkaroon po ng reclamation, but the projects approved after the sheet files are multi-purpose infrastructure projects.
0: Can you simplify it, sir? Please correct me if I'm wrong. Tubig ho yan dati lahat, yung sa kalahati po ng screen natin. 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
1: Right po.
0: Okay. 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
1: Yes. Mm-hmm.
0: Ang nangyari po, naglagay sila ng unang sheet pile under Degaa. That was budgeted, obviously, by Congress. Mm-hmm. Pagkatapos po, paglagay po ng sheet pile na yan, tinambakan na po yung kanang bahagi.
1: Yes.
0: All right. Okay. Ano pong tawag dyan? Illegal or unauthorized?
1: Yung pagtambak na po, illegal na po yun.
0: Okay. Yung sheet pile?
1: Yung sheet pile po, legal po yun.
0: Okay.
1: Kasi it's an approved infra project ng DPWH po.

0: Healthcare on Point with UP Resilience Institute and NOAA Center Executive Director, Dr. Mahar Lagmay. Dr. Mahar, it's so good to see you again. Welcome to the show, sir.
1: Balik na naman ako.
0: Balik ka na naman. Natuwa ako nung nalaman kong nakabalik ka. Yeah. Well, at least we have Project NOAA back as well. But before we go to that, I really just wanted to ask you a general question. What is happening? Is it really the nonstop rains? Is it climate change? Is it population growth, urbanization, bad infrastructure? What is happening and why is it happening now?
1: All of it. It's a really wicked problem. We did not plan well from the very start. We had master plans for our cities way back in 1941 for Metropolitan Manila, for Quezon City, I think. And in Cebu in 1936. There were good plans, but we did not follow them. When I say good plans, there were a lot of green spaces beside rivers. And those green spaces could have accommodated the excess water temporarily so that we can manage the floods better.
0: Yeah. You talked about Quezon City and Cebu. There's a slide that I want to show our viewers right now. Ito po yung sa City of Cebu. Maybe we can just pause it. Ito ho ba yung sinasabi yung supposed to be master
1: plan? That's right.
0: Okay. Tell us, help us understand what we're seeing right now.
1: First, I got this from the post of Paulo Arcasarin. He's a very famous architect. He plans communities. Mm-hmm. And I saw that proposed development plan of Cebu, which dates back to 1936. And you can see Cebu being planned well with a lot of green spaces.
0: And what does you and green?
1: The
0: what
1: green
0: is that?
1: Ones are actually the areas beside the river channels.
0: Okay.
1: And that means that if we follow that, those green spaces, those floodplains, they're actually beside the river. They could have accommodated the water temporarily so that we can manage the floods better. But what we did was we filled it up with lots of communities, buildings, and those places are the ones that get flooded perennially.
0: Okay.
1: Those are the flood-prone areas. Sila yung mga nagtitext din na palaging may baha. I mean, if we followed the plans, if all cities and municipalities followed the plans, if they have good comprehensive land use and development plans, the floods will happen.

0: but there will be no disaster to talk about.
1: Dr. Mahar, we're talking about 1936. For a plan like that to continue on,
0: yes,
1: and you have many changes in government, in local government officials as well, how does one really plan forward and implement it that it need not be touched by any sitting elected official that might have other plans for those plans that were supposed to remain as is?
0: Well, I think we should have laws for it. We have laws partly that address the problem. Like, for example, we have easement laws. But it's not enough because the floodplains are much bigger than 5 meters or 3 meters beside the river. If we follow that, if we have good comprehensive land use development plans, we have actually laws that now, since 2018, has been recommending, or not just recommending, but saying that we should create maps like that, that was shown previously, to show the areas that get flooded.
1: Okay.
0: So that when we plan communities, we are addressing the floods, we are also addressing the scenarios of climate change, which are bigger floods.
1: And where can we do that? Does Project NOAA have that?
0: Well, first we have to invest, which we have invested already starting in 2012. And then this year we got funding to make those hazard maps that you're seeing, those blue ones.
1: Yeah.
0: And we can make it here in the Philippines. We have a lot of experts from UP that can make detailed maps one by meter, one by one pixel or meter per pixel resolution. That's highly detailed. That means that it's probably the best in the world that can be done for a large area like a city. And we have that ability to create those scenarios.
1: Hmm.
0: And those scenarios can reflect climate change scenarios so that when we plan communities, we are addressing the floods of the future. Because if we don't do that... If we don't do it now, then we fail to adapt to the climate change impacts. That means that we will suffer.
1: I understand that. But what if you, for example, a map is done wherein it is more for the future generation, right? So that... For now.
0: Yeah, because we're seeing it now.
1: But my question is, what if you actually have a map that already has houses built or infrastructure there built where they're not supposed to be built? Can there be a workaround there?
0: Well, that's the problem because it's already there. We've created a problem for ourselves that has compounded itself through decades. And it's not an easy thing to unfold or to rectify. We need more time to do that. Maybe we have solutions like interventions, like detention basins, retention basins, restoring our watersheds, trying to preserve the remaining open spaces that we have. If we don't build on top of them, we can have more space to accommodate the floodwaters. We don't want to aggravate it further because what we're seeing now is if we don't learn these things that we are seeing today.
1: Do you think there should be a moratorium on building on open spaces right now?
0: I think so, especially for highly urbanized cities, metropolitan areas. Like, for example, I give one concrete example here. We have Marikina, and then upstream of that, we have San Mateo. I just checked Google Earth this morning, and I saw still a lot of places that are unoccupied.
1: In San Mateo?
0: Yes,
1: okay.
0: In San Mateo. These are areas beside the Marikina River. And when I checked it, I actually was there this morning. I checked the areas. And these places are places that are called as floodplains. And they accommodate the water, excess water that gets inundated when the Marikina River overflows. And so
1: silang sasalo pag mag-overflow si Marikina.
0: Well, walang tao doon. It's just land.
1: Exactly.
0: No? It's just land.
1: It's not dangerous for anyone,
0: yes,
1: basically.
0: So restrict that, then we have to deal

0: With that excess water, where is it going to go? It's going to the dikes, and if we have bigger floods, if we have climate change scenario floods, it will overwhelm the dikes. If it overwhelms the dikes, then it floods the communities. It may create a false sense of security, because when the dikes get overwhelmed, there will be a lot of suffering. And with climate change, these scenarios are expected to happen. They become more frequent nowadays. Yung dating once in a lifetime natin nakikita, they happen once every 5 or once every 10 years. So we will see more of these. And these are the things that have been said by climate scientists 2 decades ago, a decade ago, or more than a decade ago.
1: And then it doesn't help that we see flood mitigation projects that are substandard.
0: It will help. I'm not saying that engineering solutions are...
1: No, I meant, it doesn't help the public, yung kanilang galit, na nakikita po natin na maraming sira na mga flood mitigation projects.
0: Ay, importante yun. Kasi that's also important that we complain. Because if we don't complain, what is the status quo now will still continue. So we want an end to that. Wrongdoings, malpractices, we want to put an end to that, because if we do not complain, then they will continue. So we have to address that problem. Maybe we have to channel the funds to something better, like, for example, governance through science-based decisions, governance through evidence-based decisions. That is very important, kasi hindi naman pwedeng, ay, gusto kong magtayo ng ganyan. Kasi kailangan sa tingin ko. Hindi pwedeng tansya-tansya. Hindi pwedeng all guesswork. We have a lot of governance issues, and I think if we make decisions that are evidence-based, that is the good way forward.
2: 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Stay healthy with these reminders. 1. Avoid colds and cough. Always have an umbrella or raincoat when going out. 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Drink more water. 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Avoid leptospirosis. Stay out of flood water. In the event that you must go through flood water, cover cuts or wounds before doing so. Wash with clean water and soap after. Within 2 weeks of flood exposure, take note of possible symptoms, such as fever, muscle pain, or headache. If the symptoms persist, consult a doctor. 3. Avoid dengue. Cover water storages. Get rid of items that collect rainwater. Use mosquito repellents. Stay safe this rainy season. A friendly reminder from Billionario News Channel.

0: This is The Scorecard, where you score the latest sports news and in-depth views. I'm Anton Rojas. In case you missed it, here are the highlights of this week's interviews brought to you by the Philippine Sports Commission, the Philippine Olympic Committee, and the NSTIAC. Welcome back to The Scorecard. Gilas Pilipinas has just completed a perfect fourth window in the FIBA World Cup qualifiers, beating Jordan and Iran to keep its World Cup hopes alive. The window also highlighted a new generation of Filipino players, with Carl Tamayo, Kevin Kiambao, and other young stars taking on bigger roles for the national team as Gilas looks ahead to the Asian Games. Now, to look back at those big wins, the emerging new core, and what still drives one of the most decorated coaches in Philippine basketball, let's welcome Gilas Pilipinas and Barangay Ginebra head coach, Tim Cohn. Coach Tim, good evening and thank you so much for joining us tonight on The Scorecard.
1: Happy to be here, especially after this weekend. It's nice to talk about it.
0: Coach, the whole country is celebrating what you and the entire Gilas Pilipinas squad, from the coaches and the players, accomplished with this perfect window. Coach, what did this say about Gilas Pilipinas, knowing that Justin Brownlee was unable to suit up, but the rest of the team stepped up and got these two wins for the home team?
1: Well, you know, we weren't really, I mean, that confident going in, because we've relied on Justin in the past. So, we were wondering about ourselves. We were wondering if we would be able to stand up and stand up to these guys. But when Kai decided to play, it really gave us a boost of confidence. It took us a while to kind of figure out how the best way to get him the ball and think, because we're just not used to playing, you know, with a 7'3" guy who could dominate the paint and dominate the rim, protect the rim, and, you know, make great passes. So the rest of the team kind of had to figure out how to work with him, and took a little while. But, you know, Kai is such a brilliant player in terms of his mind. He really sees the game. He knows the game really well. I've compared him to being like a 7'3" point guard. And he's really amazing that way. So once we figured it out and he figured us out, we started gaining confidence as the game started to approach.
0: And Coach, I really love how during the press con you mentioned to Kai that you're going to help him with this NBA dream. And that was right after Kai suited up for Gilas Pilipinas. I mean, that's just a selfless move by you, Coach Tim.
1: Oh, well, you know, that was a conversation that was continuing from the corridor. We, on the way to the press room, we were talking about that. We were talking about the, you know, where he's going. You know, is he going to do the NCAA? Is he going to do the NBA? You know, what's his route at this point? And it's a little bit up in the air right now. So I mistakenly, very mistakenly, said something about Miami without thinking about the mics being there, because we hadn't started the press conference yet. So I was shocked it came out publicly. And I hope Miami doesn't kill me for it. But I would really like to help Kai in any way I can. I don't have the kind of relationship that I can go and recommend to the Miami Heat. You know, that's talking off the top of my head. But, you know, if there is a possibility, I would love to help him. I truly believe he is an NBA player. He should be in the NBA. And it's just a matter, oftentimes, for the NBA being in the right place at the right time. And, you know, getting help to be there is really important.
0: Well, we thank you, Coach, for clarifying that here on The Scorecard, because those words by you definitely made a lot of headlines. Now, I think
1: that was not my intention.
0: Coach, I think what the entire country will remember about this latest window was the emergence of the next generation of Filipino stars, because Japheth Aguilar recently retired. Of course, Junmar Fajardo, prior to this window, said this will be his last two games. And now here comes the likes of Kai, AJ Edu, Carl Tamayo, KQ Kevin Kiambao stepping up, Juan Gomez de Leano. Is it safe to say, Coach, that the next generation of Gilas is in good hands with these young players coming in?
1: I think that's fair to say. You know, I don't think you can dismiss veterans, though. Veterans show the way. They show the way in terms of how the game should be played, how you should treat your teammates. And these things are really all very important in building the team. You know, otherwise you bring a bunch of players together and it's like an all-star team, and doesn't have an identity, doesn't have a pathway or a vision of where they want to go, what they want to do. They don't have an idea of how to play together. And that's where the veterans come in, and why it's really important to always mix veterans with younger guys, because they are the role models and set the tone and show the way. I'm not ruling out Junmar. Junmar is ruling out himself, but I'm not ruling out Junmar. You know, you just don't know what's going to happen. You got, you know, injuries that happen, just like what happened with QMB with his back surgery. Suddenly he couldn't play. Happened with Kai, we lost him for a year. You know, all these things are happening. We lost AJ one time because he had to attend a wedding. We lost Bobby Ray Parks because he had to propose to his girlfriend. I mean, and Mike Phillips had to be the best man at his brother's wedding. So all these things crop up, and this is the issue with the national team. So that's why it's important to have some depth in the lineup, and having the depth of a QMB and a Mike Phillips and a AJ and a Kai and Junmar, even a. I made Japheth Aguilar, he retired twice, and I made him come back and play twice. And I could do that because I was his head coach, but, you know, at Edinburgh. But, you know, so you just don't know what's going to happen. So it's really important that all these guys, you know, work really hard to be available. But yes, the young guys are coming on, and they are getting to that point where they are starting to be the veterans, because they've been in through the wars now. And so, you know, they're gaining that experience every time out.
0: So, Coach, after these two wins, everybody is so excited about the next challenge, the Asian Games. Which veterans will you be relying on in that lineup? And what is the latest on Justin Brownlee? Will he suit up for Gilas Pilipinas for the Asian Games?
1: It's still about a 50-50 with Justin right now. We're in communication with him. We're just trying to get him, you know, healthy. It's not really the injuries, it's really the health factor that we're concerned about, and what he's been concerned about. So he's been talking to doctors and trying to get clearances to come on over. But right now I'd say it's about 50-50. If he joins us, it will probably be in Korea. But we've got I really like this team. You know, we got to play against them in the window. The window team got to play against them in scrimmages, two scrimmages, and they put up a tremendous fight. They're not tall by any means, but they are incredibly skilled and incredibly fast, and their big guys are very, very active, and they were a real load for us to play against. So, you know, I'm excited to get with them. I have not been with them at all. My first practice with this team will be tomorrow. Right now it's been being handled by Coach Richard Del Rosario, Joe Machico, and Josh Reyes. Those are the three that are setting it up, and they're running a different type of system. So I'm excited to go there and observe it. I'm going to let those guys, coaches, kind of handle the offense, and I'll handle a lot of the defense, and see if we can put our heads together and defend that gold medal.
0: Coach Tim, again, we're very thankful for the time you've given us and everything that you have accomplished for Philippines and Gilas Pilipinas. Your credentials are amazing. 26 PBA championships, 2 Grand Slams, of course, Coach of the Year and all that, the gold medals. Coach Tim, what continues to motivate you to coach these young men and, of course, represent Gilas Pilipinas on the international stage and, of course, here in the Philippines as well?
1: Well, I think having a really great group of guys that want to come together and want to win and do what it takes to win in terms of, you know, being attentive to details and learning to deal with each other and support each other. You know, the Gilas teams are a dream to coach because they are so motivated. They're so motivated for the country, for the fans, and that makes it easy from my point of view. And you know, I just like the process. I love the process that goes on with coaching, and I'll do it as long as they let me. When they're ready to kick me out, I'll go, you know, into the sunset and be nice about it. But you know, I really enjoy the process of coaching and working with young guys and watching them grow and get better.
0: Coach, well, with everything you've achieved, we'd love to have you for as long as possible. Is there anything more in your coaching career that is still on your radar that you want to achieve? Maybe World Cup, Olympics? Is there anything in your mind, Coach, that you still want to go out and try and grab and reach out for?
1: You know, it's easy to think about those things, but you try not to. In my career, I've tried not to think about accomplishments. I just try to stay with what's, I know this sounds, you know, like coach speak, but I just try to stay with right in front of me. You know, what's the next day? What am I gonna do tomorrow in practice? And like I said, that's the process. And I love that process. You know, you always have those big time goals out there. You know, we want to win more championships forever. We certainly want to get to the World Cup. I guess if I had one dream, final dream at this point, it's getting on the floor against Erik Spoelstra.
0: Wow.
1: In the Olympics or the World Cup, playing the U.S. team. That would be amazing. But there's a lot to get done before that even, you know, we can even think about that. So, you know, focus on the process, stay with what's right in front of you, and let that lead you to where you need to go.
0: Well, that's a fantasy matchup right there. Coach Tim Cohen and Erik Spoelstra. We know, Coach, that you are a proponent of the triangle offense, Tex Winter, Phil Jackson, but is there anything from Coach Spo that you've taken and imparted in your coaching system and your coaching philosophy, Coach Tim?
1: Plenty. I watch all their games. I got a chance to work with them in the Summer League 1 year. And

0: were both defensive coaches at heart, and I love watching and learning from his defense.
1: Coach, one last thing before we let you go. There are a lot of coaches probably watching this and who look up to you. If there's one message, one lesson you could impart to them, the next generation of coaches here in the Philippines, what would that message and lesson be?
0: Well, I always say it's not about the X's and O's. I think anybody can do the X's and O's. Anybody can call a play. Anybody can make a substitution. That's not where the game is made. The game is made in the practices, you know, forming good practices, putting good practices together. And then building relationships, and most importantly, learning leadership. I think leadership is the key, and you know, leadership can be taught. It's not something you just natural comes not, you know, you can learn that about leadership. So that's the key to me is learning how to be a leader. And once you can do that, if you know basketball at all, then you, the X's and O's and stuff like that all follow.
1: Well, on that note, we want to say thank you so much, Coach Tim, for the wonderful past 3 days and, of course, everything you've done for Philippine basketball and everything that you will do for Philippine basketball as well, and for sharing your time with us here tonight on the Bilyonario News Channel. God bless you, Coach Tim. Maraming maraming salamat.
0: Sige, thank you very much. I'm really pleased to be on. I'm tickled pink that we had a great weekend this last weekend.
1: Mabuhay ka, Coach Tim Cohn, right here on the Bilyonario News Channel.
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1: Welcome back to The Scorecard. Justin Kiban has built a reputation as one of the Philippines' top international golfers, competing on the Asian Tour and earning opportunities to test his game on the PGA Tour. He's also found success at home, including a dramatic victory at the ICTSI Lakewood Championship, where he sealed the title with an eagle on the final hole. Now, as Kiban returns to the Philippine Golf Tour and continues his push to establish himself on the international stage, we will get to talk about his PGA Tour experience, his game, and what's next in his career. Justin, maraming salamat. I know it's been very busy time for you coming from Melbourne, but you're here with me tonight on the Bilyonario News Channel. Thank you for the time, man.
3: Thank you for having me, of course.
1: Justin, you've grown so much since our first interview almost a year ago, and you've now qualified for PGA Tour events twice, most recently the Rocket Classic. So what did those experiences teach you about the level you need to reach to become a regular PGA Tour player?
3: Well, for me, playing with the best of the best in the world, the top stage, it really felt like I wasn't that far away from skill level-wise, but it's a lot of mental toughness, if I could say. It's getting exposed to those type of situations regularly makes me feel like I think I need to be so that I could be able to actually perform with those guys. But I feel like I'm not that far. I'm just right there.
1: That's good to know. And it's always nice to test yourself just to see where you're at in terms of your skill level. Now, of course, you're known for your power off the tee and your aggressive play. How much do you have to balance that aggression with course management, especially on a course like Summit Point?
3: This is actually one of my, what I'm actually trying to focus on with, because I have the mental coach, he's based in Thailand. This is what we talk about mostly is course management and some psychological stuff. So, but for a golf course like Summit, it's a bit wide open. So it's not that long either. So I can use my strength as an advantage and my wedge game also as an advantage. And I feel like being aggressive for that course is going to be perfect for me. So we'll see how we do next week.
1: You mentioned your mental coach. Obviously, mental health is now a huge deal when it comes to athletes all over the world. When did you realize that you needed that for yourself?
3: Ever since I was

0: As a kid, actually, I've always known that golf is, they say golf is 90% skill or 99% skill, but I mean, sorry, 99% mental.
1: Mental.
0: So ever since then, I was always trying to look for a proper mental coach, and then it's a good thing I found this guy, and he always tries to remind me that I'm as good as I am, because as us as athletes, it's so easy to beat ourselves up, and it's just nice to hear a different perspective from somebody else that's saying that you are good and you deserve to be where you are.
1: And somebody from Thailand, ba?
0: He's English, but he's based in Thailand. Yeah.
1: All right, so Justin, you're coming back to the PGT after spending time on the Asian Tour and international circuits. Do you see playing at home as a chance to reset your confidence, or is the goal just simply to win?
0: Obviously, it's nice to win, of course, but knowing these guys here in the Philippines, they are good players, because we have veterans like Tony Lascuña, Angel Oque, who are still at the top of their game. We also have rising stars like Sean, Keanu. It's nice to test my skills where I'm at right now, especially when I'm going to return back to the Asian Tour, because we had like a 3-month break. So it's nice to have this opportunity to actually see where my game's at against all those good other players here in the Philippines. So, a win would be great.
1: All right, let's talk about that eagle. You won the Lakewood Championship after making an eagle, in the final hole to beat Taewon Ha by one stroke. Does a finish like that change your mindset when you find yourself in another close title battle?
0: Yeah, for us golfers, it's nice to have that in your memory bank. It's not good to remember the bad shots, but always great to remember the good ones. It's nice to have it there. So when I'm in situations where I feel like it's I'm behind my back, like my hands are tied, like I don't know what to do in this type of golf shot or whatever. But then things like those, remembering that I can come in clutch when it happens, because I've always tried to imagine myself before if I actually can be clutch. But after pulling off that eagle to win, it's always nice to have. Yeah.
1: So ganun pala, no? The more clutch shots you make, the bigger your confidence becomes, because you have a lot more memories to go back to. Is that accurate to say?
0: Yes, definitely. Because when we were kids, we always liked playing putting challenges, or we tell our friends, oh, this is to win the Masters, this is to win the US Open, and then we just try to do a fist bump after we make it. So I think from a small age, we try to groom ourselves to actually feel that stuff when we get to that situation.
1: Yeah, I can relate to that, visualizing those big moments, and now you're finally a professional and a 3-time professional winner at that, and have reached the PGA Tour twice. So what do you feel is the next level for Justin Kiban? Is it another PGT title, more success on the Asian Tour, or finally establishing yourself on the PGA Tour?
0: It's 4 wins, by the way.
1: Oh, 4.
0: All right.
1: Excuse me. My bad. Four wins. All right.
0: I think all the above. Like, a win, even though it's in the PGT, I wouldn't say it's a win's a win, you know what I mean? And where the tour I'm playing at is, at the Asian Tour, is obviously I want to have more success there, because the season hasn't been the smoothest, but that's why we show up every day to practice, right? And after seeing myself in the PGA Tour, it's like this, I feel like that's where I belong. So that's why I wake up every day in the morning just to see if I can make it back to the PGA Tour, and that's the ultimate goal, obviously. But I think all the above is the answer for that.
1: Lastly, Justin, your next one, September 8th. How are you preparing for that, and what can the Filipino fans expect from you in that tournament?
0: So I had a three month rest, right?
1: Yeah.
0: It was all just starting from scratch, where I feel like I need to be. I think my game's in the right spot right now. So I'm excited to play on September 8th and actually test my skills.
1: All right. Well, all the best, Justin. And it's great to be able to reconnect with you after seeing you last year.
0: Thank you.
1: All right. Justin Kiban with us here on the Bilyonario News Channel. And with that, thank you for joining us. We'll see you again on The Scorecard, where sports is our business and business is our sport, on the Bilyonario News Channel. This is Anton Rojas. Have a blessed week ahead.

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2: 2 years of bold truth. 2 years of being first.
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2: That's the order. That's the agenda.
0: Break the stigma and open conversations. 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

Good afternoon, I'm Robert Tan. Join us as we follow the money, where we find the money angle in every story. It's cat month, but we adore and spoil our furry friends all year round with premium food, grooming sessions, trips to the mall, and even their own birthday cakes. It's all in the name of love. Now, today we follow the pet economy with Robin Rivera, co-founder

0: and COO of Furbership, and we also welcome his little furry friends, Baby Ace and Malos.
1: Malos, yeah.
0: Good afternoon, Robin and Ace and Malos. Napakabait ni Malos ngayon dyan, no?
2: Good afternoon, Sir Robert. Thanks for having us. Mm-hmm.
0: Just for the benefit of our viewers, Robin, what breed si Ace tsaka si Malos?
2: So Ace is Shih Tzu, mm-hmm, and Malos is a Persian Cat.
0: Ah, how old na?
2: Ace is a senior dog.
0: A senior
2: he's, yeah,
0: na?
2: He's 14 years old.
0: Oh,
2: yeah.
0: Wow, ang tagal na.
2: Yeah, yeah, yeah.
0: Is that also one of the reasons? Take us through. How did you start Furber Shop?
2: Furber
0: and
2: Shop,
0: and ano ba yung nakita mong opportunity in the pet industry?
2: Yeah, so we started Furber Shop out of love for Ace, because there's this one time that my fiance had Ace groomed in a grooming shop. Mm. But we didn't like the result.
0: Ah, really?
2: From that moment, it was a light bulb moment that there is a demand for a quality pet grooming.
0: Mm-hmm. Ano nangyari? Naging traumatic ba for Ace? Or for you?
2: For us. Because Ace, I think, lost his confidence with the haircut that he got. So, yeah,
0: okay.
2: And from there, yeah, I think there's a demand, there's an opportunity for us to improve the pet care business, especially in the pet grooming category.
0: Kasi nag-iba na, eh, no?
2: Yes.
0: Like the pet industry has changed, the love for pets, for animals has changed throughout the years. Ano yung nakita mo, Robin? How has this industry changed from the time you had Ace?
2: Oh, big time. I would say this, that the Philippine pet industry has shifted or moved from just pet ownership, mm-hmm, to pet parenting.
0: Mm.
2: So we treat our pets as if they're our own child, like our own family. So they sleep with us in the bedroom.
0: Mm.
2: We celebrate their birthdays, right? So and overall care for and love for our pets. So that's shifted big time. So.
0: And we were talking a while ago before the show. I was asking you if you knew how big the pet industry in the Philippines. Napakalaki.
2: Yeah, yeah.
0: Oh, so, gaano kalaki ang industry ngayon?
2: Data suggests that the Philippine pet industry is around 800 million pesos.
0: 800 million?
2: Yes.
0: Ang
2: yes,
0: laki niyan.
2: Yeah, and it's not going, it's still an upward trend.
0: Mm.
2: So it's getting bigger. So a lot of opportunities in the pet care industry as a whole. Mm. So,
0: malaking bagay, you're mentioning nag-evolve from pet ownership lang,
2: yeah,
0: yung nandun lang sa labas ng bahay, nagbabantay,
2: yep,
0: and now it has become part of the family, yung love. Has that translated now in greater spending?
2: I would say yes, but for as long as pet parents see the value, mm-hmm, of the service you're offering, I don't think they would really mind, mm-hmm, spending a lot, mm-hmm, right? So for as long as their pet is being taken care of, and they're in good hands, mm-hmm, and they really see the value in it, mm-hmm, they will really spend. Mm-hmm. So, yeah, again, it's part of the family. Mm-hmm. So,
0: well, you mentioned nag-trigger yung for you to start your own pet business because of an experience,
2: yeah,
0: that you didn't like. Kaya,
2: yeah,
0: you started your own. But of course, it's still a business,
2: yep,
0: right? So, where does the money come from? Is it pet grooming, pet food, pet accessories?
2: Yep.
0: Marami bang mga bagay na when somebody goes to a, let's say, a pet shop today,
2: yeah,
0: what kind of services can you provide for them?
2: Yeah, since we are a pet grooming, so the anchor of our business, mm, is in pet grooming. So,
0: mm,
2: pet groomings are a cash cow, right? So, but our vision really is, mm, to become a one-stop shop, pet care business, pet care company. So, nakikita ko when a pet parent comes into our shop, not just for grooming, I want them to see when they look at, when they look to the left, they will see our pet food.
0: Mm-hmm.
2: When they look at to the right, they would see supplies, mm-hmm, accessories,
0: mm-hmm,
2: pet boarding, etc. So it's a one-stop shop, mm-hmm, not just pet grooming. So, but to answer your question, pet grooming is our main source of revenue. Yes.
0: But usually, ano yung mga demands of the pet owners of today who go and get your service? It's like they have a certain quality in mind, like just like you. Kaya nag-start ka ng sarili mong pet grooming business. what are the usual demands when they go to you? What are the expectations?
2: Yeah, one of the demands that we commonly see is pet parents nowadays, when they come into our shop, they would reference a photo of mm-hmm. their pet's haircut. Right? This is how I want my pet to look like. Mm. Right? So style this. We have these haircuts now, like lion cut, bear cut.
0: Saan mo, nag-level up na, hindi lang yung the usual just trim, cut. Yeah, no. Iba na, para pumunta sa isang hair salon.
2: Exactly. They want their pets also to become more fashionable because it reflects they're also the pet owner's personality, mm-hmm. right? So they want to transcend it and translate it to their own pets.
0: How much does it usually cost, yung grooming?
2: Yeah, for...
0: yung basic muna, tapos yung mga nag-level up na parang hairstyling
2: so
0: na.
2: So for basic grooming, price starts at 450 pesos. And just basic bath and dry, then some trim. Then for a full groom, that includes teeth brushing, haircut, hairstyles, nail cutting. It ranges from 680 to 1,200, depending on the size.
0: Halos the same price na rin when we go to a barber shop.
2: Mine is what 100 pesos only, right?
0: Ah, doon sa mga ano. Yeah, pero if you go to a salon, minsan mga 400, 500 yan, diba? If you really want the kind of mga style, mga premium. Yeah. Do you see a lot now of fur parents, pet parents really looking at the premium services, the premium accessories, yung mga pagkain, mahal. Like the one you're feeding Ace right now. Oh.
2: no doubt about it. Pet parents would really love to have a premium service for their pets. But premium doesn't automatically mean luxury. Premium for us in Ferber Shop means transparency, honesty, care, convenience, safety. Mm-hmm. So, and again, pet parents would really not mind spending their money.
0: Kasi yun talaga hinahanap, no?
2: Exactly.
0: Yung trust. How do you build that trust as among fur parents? Because the love that they have for whether it's their dog or their cat or any pet, mm-hmm. when they bring them to you, yung love na yun parang pagmamahal sa isang bata. No?
2: Yeah, exactly.
0: It's like your own child.
2: Yeah, exactly.
0: So how do you earn that trust? And what kind of responsibilities do you extend?
2: Yeah. So one of our core values really is to treat our clients' pets as our own, mm-hmm. right? Not just a regular customer, right? So because pet parents will sense if the pet grooming owner mm-hmm. Shows love mm-hmm. and care for their pets. So that's one. And also the convenience that mm-hmm. we offer to a lot of our clients, because now we do pick up and drop mm-hmm. off service, right? Because we appeal to the busy fur parents market, right? If they don't have time to go to a grooming shop, we go and pick them up. And then after mm-hmm. grooming, we drop them off back to mm-hmm. them. Fresh and feeling pogi, feeling maganda, right? So
0: usually, ano yung mga feedback na natatanggap nyo? Feedback that you can learn from to elevate your service, to give them the quality that they need and the trust that they are looking for.
2: One feedback that my fiance and I really take pride in is Ferber Shop owners are hands-on, right? So sometimes you rarely hear a business owner be hands-on on their business, right? So, and we see our day-to-day operations, right? Uh-oh. So we see what happens, right? So, and we really communicate in a timely manner. Mm. Hey, this is what's happening. Hey, an update on your dog. They have some skin issues, etc., etc.
0: Right? Ah, talagang full service.
2: Full service, yes.
0: But a lot of those, even those watching us right now, they don't really see yung behind the scenes.
2: Yep.
0: What it takes to run a pet grooming shop. Ano ba yung kailangan? Because let's say in a normal hair salon that we go to, di ba, may mga stylists, mga ganon, and they go through a rigorous type of training.
2: Yep.
0: For hair care and all that. Ganun din ba yung mga groomers ng dogs nyo? What kind of training do they go to so that, syempre, when you know, the dogs or the cats are turned over to them, kampante

0: yung mga clients mo na they're yeah. well taken care of?
1: Yeah, good question. We only hire groomers that have experience mm-hmm. and that have undergone training as well, right? Mm-hmm. So we, in short, we hire them as professionals, right? But more than that, beneath that, it's the pet, it's the love that they show to their pets.
0: Kailangan.
1: They
0: must
1: be
0: yun.
1: A pet lover. That's non-negotiable for me.
0: Kasi may be very good in grooming.
1: Pero... but you're impatient with especially with pets who display aggressive behavior, right?
0: So may mga ganun. May na-experience ka bang ganun? Like, let's say when you were also starting your pet shop, nagkaroon ka ba ng mga mistakes? Or when you were bringing Ace to another pet grooming shop, may yun ang mga experience mo na may mga aggressive na ganun?
1: Yeah, mistakes are inevitable, right? So, but one of our core values also is to really take care mm-hmm. of and handle the pets as best as they could.
0: How do you ensure secured yung mga pets? How do you, may mga CCTV
1: we do have CCTVs. We sanitize our grooming tools every day, mm-hmm. right? So to ensure that our tools, our equipment are top-notch, mm-hmm. are clean and safe for pets.
0: Ayun, matrabaho yan, no? Exactly. Maraming ano, nasa-stress ka ba dyan? But before you answer that, Robin, we'll just take a short break. Keep following the money.

0: Get ready for a night packed with knowledge, excitement, and stories beyond the action. 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From the thrill of the quiz to the stories beyond the action, your exciting primetime lineup starts here. 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
4: Welcome back. You're still following The Money with Ferber Shop co-owner Robin Rivera and his babies, Ace and Malos. And medyo si Ace, syempre, senior na, no? So yeah. Papahinga muna. But Robin, you were talking about yung mga stresses, right? But, you know, what kind of stresses that you have to encounter when you're running a pet shop na iba-iba yung personalities ng mga customers. Yes. Some are spectrum that super demanding. Yeah. May mga na-experience ka bang ganyan?
5: Yes.
4: Throughout?
5: A lot.
4: How do you tackle that?
5: I always tell to myself and to my fiancé that in this type of business, all types of customers you're gonna see, you're gonna experience, and you have to be at peace with it, mm-hmm. right? So you cannot choose your customers, eh, right? So from those who will be content right at the get-go, from nonchalant ones, the most demanding mm-hmm. ones, you need to tailor fit your approach mm-hmm. to those customers. Mm-hmm. And we are coming from a place of care to mm-hmm. Each of those customers, mm-hmm. right?
4: So now, you're mentioning also that this industry is quite big here in the Philippines, around 800 yeah. a million. Yung majority niyan, which one is that? Is it the pet grooming? Is it the pet food, pet accessories?
5: Yeah.
4: Ano yung chunk of that goes into that industry?
5: A chunk of it, I would say, from what I've also observed, is pet food.
4: Pet food?
5: Because it's recurring. Pets need to eat every day, mm. right? So healthcare, vets, right? Then grooming, and the rest follows. Pet boarding, accessories, etc.
4: Napansin mo ba from your observation na mas lumalawak na yung industry? It's getting bigger and bigger, and especially with the online e-commerce, mm-hmm. nakikita na yung mga platforms.
5: Yep.
4: How has that helped, or how is that play in this industry?
5: Absolutely. So we are in a very blessed position to have an e-commerce mm-hmm. platform and a brick and mortar mm-hmm. space, right? So a physical store. So mm-hmm. because we use Shopee, Lazada, and TikTok for our supplies, right? Then obviously the grooming shop that requires physical space, mm-hmm. right? But the balance, not that far off, because customers will want to see how their pets are being groomed. Mm. They want to see the food
4: so mas
5: personally,
4: madalas,
5: right?
4: Mas gusto nila yeah. pumunta sa brick and mortar yeah. store rather than
5: online. Yeah.
4: Parang mag-search lang sila, pero yep. pag nakita na gusto nila lang puntahan.
5: In the flesh, right? Mm. Yes, yes.
4: But how has it changed? Are customers now willing to pay more premium? Kasi ang dami na yung nakikita, yeah, mga accessories, the food. The food is not cheap.
5: Yep.
4: Oh, are they now willing to spend more because, you know, mahal na talaga nila yung mga fur babies nila?
5: Again, based on experience from Furber Shop and from what I've observed, yes, 100%. They will really spend without question in mind for as long as their pets are healthy, are happy, again, part of the family. Mm-hmm. So, yes.
4: But how do they do the research? Do they ask questions? What kind of food is good? Mm-hmm. What kind of for, let's say, different for the cats, different for the dogs? Yeah. Tapos yung mga accessories na kailangan. Madalas ngayon, malakas rin yung mga may diapers na for So it's becoming a big industry right now. And mas marami, since it's bigger, do you see more competition?
5: Yes, obviously, yes. Because in our locality, I think 3 more pet shops are sprouting.
4: Ah, talaga?
5: Are putting up. So, yes. But again, it will all boil down to the quality of service. Mm. Right?
4: So, mas marami na rin. They see the potential.
5: The potential.
4: But does that spur more innovation? Di ba? When you have competition, nakikita mo, you need to be creative.
5: Yeah, exactly.
4: You need to be, syempre, may mga dumadating dyan na mga, hindi mo alam, lumilipat. So what kind of innovations have you seen that have changed in this industry and also creative ways in how your shops or any other shop are marketing their services?
5: Yeah. So for Furber Shop, being the head of operations, we are automating our systems. We are, for me personally, I am after operational efficiencies. So we're building software. We're partnering with some tech companies to build our automated booking system and all those stuff, right? So I just envision for my team, for our company to have less manual work because we're towards AI, right?
4: So, yes, gumagamit na ba kayo ng AI?
5: We are starting to use it with the software that we're building
4: for online booking.
5: Online booking.
4: Bookings.
5: Yes, yes.
4: Now, for our viewers who want to start a let's say a small pet grooming store, what are usually the biggest costs at the start? And usually, ano yung mga parts ng business are most profitable?
5: Right. So biggest cost, I would say rent. Right. So rent.
4: Kasi you need a big space.
5: You need a big space, right? But even if you're starting small, you still need a space, right? So and you need to rent out a space. So that's one. The other cost are supplies. Mm-hmm. Pet food are increasingly becoming far more expensive, right? So you need to stock up on your inventory, right? So I would recommend or I would suggest and highly advise to start small. Just buy 2 kilos of dog food, right? Build a small grooming space, maybe at your backyard or find a small space.
4: But usually you're saying the biggest part of your business is really the grooming.
5: The grooming, yes. Yes.
4: Marami bang mga groomers ngayon? Is there a training center na sa mga groomers na kasi sa parang kulang? And of course the training, because of course your clientele, your customers who go to either your shop or anybody else's shop, yung trust doon sa mag-groom sa kanilang meron ba?
5: Yes, there are several pet grooming training schools that we have here in Manila. So, and you need to certify. If you're a groomer, you need to certify.
4: Parang nurse or kailangan may certification ka?
5: Yes.
4: Rigorous ba yung training na yan? What kind of training do they have to go through?
5: If I'm not mistaken, it's very rigorous because you're handling a pet,
4: a live
5: pet, right? So you need to be very careful, very careful, very cautious.
4: Yes.
5: So you need to be on top of it, right? Very careful.
4: It's a very grueling business, of course, for parents, they need that. Kasi syempre, mahal nila yung peace of mind nila, secured and all that. But Robin, we'll now move on to our rapid fire segment of the program. Just quick questions, quick answers. Let's start with this. Who spends more? Cat owners or dog owners?
5: Dog owners.
4: Talaga?
5: Yeah.
4: Why?
5: There are a lot of dog breeds, right, compared to cats. Mm. So, and I think pet ownership wise, it's a breakdown of 75-25%.
4: Mas high maintenance ba ang dogs sa cats?
5: I would say it depends really on the need of the pet. So
4: now, apart from dogs and cats, what's another pet that owners spend a lot of money on? Ano pa bang ibang mga
5: pet?
4: May mga ano, may nakita yung snakes and all
5: snakes,
4: that.
5: Snakes, yeah, mga, fish. Fish. Cows.
4: Cows?
5: I mean, in terms of agriculture, right?
4: Agriculture, so
5: they breed.
4: But I mean, yung yeah. pets, ano yung nakikita mo next, that's next to a dog and a cat that people spend on?
5: A rabbit,
4: and mga hamsters. Rabbit, yeah. Okay. Now, what's one pet product Filipinos are crazy about right now?
5: Crazy.
4: Yung nagte-trending ngayon.
5: I would say organic organic treats.
4: Ah. Right? And just like what you're feeding kanina?
5: High demand, especially if you're feeding your pet a healthy kind of food.
4: May vitamins na yan. Okay. What's the most expensive single purchase a customer has ever made that you observed?
5: A combination of grooming plus buying a lot of food, pet food, right?
4: So, madalas yan? How often do they need to groom?
5: Ideally, every month.
4: Every month?
5: Yeah. Because their fur grow. Subscription-wise.
4: Okay. What's the biggest pet owner mistake when it comes to spending?
5: Hype or what's trending without...
4: Anything in particular that comes to mind?
5: Maybe some toys.
4: Mga toys. Parang sarang babies talaga.
5: Yeah, so for example, a pet ball. They saw online, oh, this is effective for the uploader's pet. But when you bought it and you give it to your pet,
4: it doesn't work. Now, finally, Robin, pets give us unconditional love. But there's a growing economy built around them. Now, how do you follow the money without losing the love that started it all?
5: Your pet are again part of the family,
4: yes.
5: Right? So when you think of their overall being, their health, their lifestyle, and again you treat them as your own, I think, you'll be in a good place.
4: Robin, thank you very much for joining us this afternoon, sharing your insights and sharing your story, your journey, and of course, taking care of a lot of fur babies that talagang minamahal ng kanilang mga pet owners, no? So, good luck on that, and happy cat month
5: sa mga cat owners.
4: Syempre, dog month just passed, belated dog month also. Thank you very much, Robin.
5: Thank you so much.
4: And that's all for today. I'm Robert Tan. Thanks for watching, and keep it here on the Billionaire News Channel. And always, follow the money.

0: 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Your hosts, Attorney Ina Magpale, former Commissioner of the Energy Regulatory Commission and Undersecretary of the Department of Energy, Mirna Velasco, book author, energy journalist, and columnist, and Attorney Ivan Galura, energy and climate policy specialist. This is about hard questions, sharp analysis, and energy conversations that matter. 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
1: Good evening, power shifters. Welcome to the show where nobody is powerless and nobody is entirely innocent. Tonight, we will discuss how American and other foreign investors are navigating the very complex obstacle course of doing business in the country. Typically, foreign investors arrive with capital, technology, and well-studied spreadsheets, and they're thinking the red carpet is going to be rolled out for them. But what they are not prepared for is the Philippine national sport of collecting signatures. In fact, hundreds and even thousands of it are for a very tough treasure hunt, which is called the business permit. Here, the road to opening a business can come with more checkpoints than a presidential motorcade. The Philippines has spent years trying to make doing business easier. The problem is that easier is a relative term. By now, foreign investors may have already learned that the Philippine business landscape can resemble a bureaucratic safari. Watch out for the endangered one-stop shop, the elusive approving officer, the mysterious additional documentary requirement, the duplication of permitting requirements between national and local government units, and then somewhere in the distance, there's also that legendary line, "Ma'am, sir, next week na lang." So the cautionary advice to foreign investors, bring your capital, bring your business plan, bring your lawyers, but most of all, don't forget to bring tons of patience. Oh well, welcome to the Philippines.
2: The government can tell us that the Philippines is open for business, but investors are the ones who would know if the door is actually open or if they're still waiting for someone to find the key. Joining us to examine our economic policies and energy reform agenda is Mr. Frank Phil, Managing Director of Quezon Power Philippines, Board Director and Chairman of the Energy Committee, and past President of the American Chamber of Commerce of the Philippines. I would like to start a conversation the time that you've started in a country that was like more than 30 years ago that you've been here.
3: Actually, I've been here since 2012 this time, but this is my third time. So if you add all the years that I spent in the Philippines, it's close to 22 years already.
2: Yeah, but the investment that you have had in the Philippines is almost 3 decades.
3: It's 26 years old as we speak. We went commercial with Quezon Power in May of 2000.
2: What have been the sweet spots that you've seen so far when it comes to investing in the Philippines? And at the same time, what have been the challenges, the struggles that you've seen that until this point, despite all the things that have happened on the policy terrain, regulations, there are some still fixes that need to be done?
3: Well, I think when I think about sweet spots, the first thing that comes to mind is the fact that the Philippine government is very open about foreign investment. Not every country in the world welcomes foreign investment as readily as the Philippine market does. And so that, to me, is the primary sweet spot that we have in the country. Second, I see, for instance, renewable energy. It wasn't that long ago that the ownership of renewable energy was limited to 40% foreigners. Yeah. And the government has now extended the ownership to 100%. So it's given investors, particularly foreign investors, additional ability to come into the country and invest in renewable energy in particular. So those things are really positive for me. It wasn't that long ago the foreign ownership for renewable energy projects in the Philippines was limited to 40%.
2: Yeah.
3: That made it very unattractive for foreign investors, American companies in particular. The government has since changed the law and now allows 100% foreign ownership. So now we see that as a primary market, something that we really want to get into. As a matter of fact, we are developing a wind farm ourselves, 96 megawatts worth of wind. We're very excited about the project, and the fact is that we own it 100%.
2: And that's in your site also in Quezon.
3: Yes, it is. It's actually 5 kilometers away from the assistant facility. So you may see some green attached to us in the not too distant future, aside from the black coal that we have. The third thing that when I think about sweet spots for the investments here in the Philippines is the fact that we have an amazingly skilled workforce. You know, we have a lot of graduate engineers. We have people that are very IT minded. And so when I look at a place to invest as a developer, I can

0: Consider that one of the primary sweet spots in the country. It makes it very attractive for us to be here.
1: But the other side of the equation are the challenges, are the hurdles.
0: Absolutely. Not everything is perfect. As you know, every jurisdiction, every market has its pros and cons. I have to say that, you know, challenges here primarily focus on regulatory issues. We also have some issues with tax authorities. In particular, the pro-business side of that is a little bit challenging at this point in time. Local government units in particular, they tend to be very one-sided in what they want to do. When we talk about project developments in the Philippines, one of the biggest challenges that we face is permitting.
1: You know, the LGUs.
0: Exactly. First, you have to get the LGU on board. That takes quite a bit of time. And if it happens that the LGU transitions to a different LGU in the process, you have to kind of start all over again. Because what happened before, it's not necessarily honored by the next LGU. So that means additional time, additional effort to try and get the permitting process underway. Just to give you a reference point, the last unit that we cited in the Philippines, which is San Buenaventura Power, first supercritical unit in the country, the permitting process, it took us 147 permits to be able to start construction.
1: It's like an expansion in the same site.
0: Exactly. Right? Despite the fact that we were going to build in an existing site adjacent to an existing facility, it took 147 permits to get the unit underway. If I compare it to another country, for instance, in Thailand, the same effort will take about 40 permits. So there's quite a bit of challenge in terms of getting the permitting process and underway. There are a lot of agencies that overlap with one another, and so that's one in the Philippines. So that's one of the issues that I see that could perhaps be improved in the future.
1: What you said about permitting with local government agents, that's actually a headache. That's not just a unique. Even with energy or infra development, but it's a headache that's been there for the longest time. You said it should be resolved, but what kind of solution are you expecting from the government? Are you being entertained if you would have some concerns about that, or you're just being politely listened to when it comes to concerns?
0: We do respect that LGUs have a lot of concerns about their citizens, and rightfully so. I mean, they are elected by the local communities, and they need to respond to those communities. But I think there must be a medium ground where projects can be allowed to move forward, provided that we comply with the law, provided that we support the environmental needs, provided that we support the local communities. I think there's room for improvement. And I think it's probably an area where maybe the national government can take a stronger role.
1: So the starting point should be with the national government.
0: Yes, with the national government and then cascading down to the local government units. Local government units pretty much have a lot of power, and we understand that, and we respect that, and we try to work with that. We try not to go around them or anything like that. But I think to ease project development, you could probably cut off maybe 2 or 3 years worth of development effort if you could get the local government units to support the projects a little bit easier, a little bit faster than they're doing right now. It's taken us a long time to get anything approved. And again, my biggest concern is I get something approved by an LGU, so much time lapses before I can move to the next step that the LGU changes, and then I find myself having to circle back and start all over again with a new LGU.
1: And how long is that permitting process? Like, how many months if you would have to compare it with Thailand?
0: Just to give you a reference point, with the last unit that we cited in the country, San Buenaventura, it took us almost 4.5 years to get all our permits in place. Yes.
1: Oh my goodness.
0: Yes. So that was a very, very long. I think the government has picked up on that, and now if they have tried to streamline the process, there's eVoS now, which is on a platform that is available to try and get your permits in place a little sooner. Just the same, still taking. It can take anywhere from 2 to 3 years just to line up all the permits that you need for a conventional power plant.
1: I'll just need to spice up the discussion because I've been hearing that it in some projects, energy in particular, there are some LGUs trying to duplicate what's being done by national government, like setting up something like DNR or DOE within their jurisdiction. Is it something that you're experiencing?
0: We are experiencing that, I'm afraid, and it's something of a concern. Again, we try to work with the LGUs, and we try to have a good relationship with them. But we have seen most recently, in particular in the area that we're in, we have seen an LGU that has

0: now taken up the notion that they need to regulate the coal plants, that they need to oversee the coal plants, that they need to monitor the coal plants, that they need to give permits to the coal plants. And I do question this duplicity of that effort, because that's already being regulated by the DOE, by the ERC, by the DENR, by the EMB. So what I'm seeing now is what appears to be an attempt to duplicate everything that's already being done by the national government. And I question, you know, what's the real purpose of that? Because at the end of the day, we're already being regulated and well regulated. So why do we need to add an additional layer of regulation when we already have everything in place? We operate on the permits. We have permits from the ERC, from the DOE, from the DNR. We get monitored daily. And now I'm seeing the LGU, local LGUs, trying to do exactly the same thing. And there's really no need to add additional layers of complexity, because it's not really going to add anything. It's not going to make the plan be better. It's not going to make the plan be more efficient. It's just simply going to add costs.
1: The American companies, do you compare notes, for example, energy, health, IT, and the other sectors that have interest when it comes to investments in the Philippines? Who has the biggest headache among the industries? And what are the common threads of concerns that you had?
0: We all have our uniqueness in terms of pros and at the same time in terms of cons. If you ask me what one of the biggest headaches is for us right now as an energy industry is tax issues. If you recall, it wasn't that long ago that the corporate income tax rate was reduced, right?
1: Yes.
0: It went from 28 to 25. You remember what the intent was with Under President Duterte, and he says, you know, we're going to do this in order to incentivize additional investment in the country. Great. We all applauded that and said, that's wonderful. But what we're seeing as a result of that is the BIR has become extremely active in tax auditing.
1: Oh my goodness.
0: So what they lost in corporate income tax, they're now trying to make up by doing multiple audits on our industry in parallel. It's certainly making everyone think about, you know, is this a jurisdiction that I want to consider for investment? Because we're not seeing that elsewhere. Before the corporate income tax number was reduced, we were being audited once a year per project. We're now being audited 3 or 4 times.
1: And who's doing the audit? You have to do it.
0: The BIR.
1: The BIR.
0: Yeah, but for every audit, I had to provide resources. I had to respond with schedules. I had to engage companies to help me push back on all the things that the BIR is looking at.
1: So the ease of doing business is like.
0: Yes. Should I say the ease of doing business in regards to that is more of an oxymoron? I think it is. It's, you know, and I do respect the BIR has a mission. They need to do what

0: 5 years of EPIRA, what do you think have been missing out when it comes to reforms in the power industry or the energy sector of the Philippines?
1: EPIRA has achieved a lot. I think the EPIRA law is great. I have gone back in time and look at when the effort was put forward to try and deregulate the markets. And I know there were a lot of people skeptical about it. Was that going to bring power prices down? Were power prices going to explode? That sort of thing. And I think EPIRA has been very efficient. I really find that the regulations were well conceived. And you know, the application has taken place. Now, it has taken us a bit of time. It's not an easy transition to go from a regulated market to a wholly deregulated market with foreign investors coming into the country, but it has been very successful. I think EPIRA, as it stands, as it was drafted, is actually quite good for the country.
0: I just have to take the paradox of that, or the contradiction, because you said EPIRA has been successful. But looking at the supply that we have right now, I mean, it has not changed the past 20 years. Is the rate expectation of the consumers.
1: The challenge that I see, and you bring up a really good point, the market signals, if you look at just Western right now, in other jurisdictions, the markets give developers a signal. You need to add capacity. It's very, very straightforward. When you see power prices jumping sky high, you know, there's definitely a need for additional capacity. In the Philippines, unfortunately, because the market is not really fully deregulated, but it is controlled, the signals are not there. If I, as a developer, wanted to look at Western and say, I want to develop a new power station, a baseload plant, can I use the Western market as an indicator for me? The answer is probably not, because I don't think I could actually build and finance a power plant on a merchant basis using Western market prices. So that's an issue. The lenders will look at that and say, Frank, how can you pay me if you're only going to make this little bit of money? And so that in itself is a challenge. But in terms, like I said, in terms of the overall goal of EPIRA, did it accomplish what it set out to do? I think it has. I think we're seeing now that the retail open access competition is going down to almost the household level, and I think that's going to open up some additional opportunities in the future. Now, on the negative side of things, right now, contracting for power, in particular for large power stations, is not happening because we're not seeing any indications that the competitive selection process, for instance, is going to have a requirement anytime soon. So the power supply plan is something that could be addressed or needs to be looked at a little bit more, in particular if we're going to add additional baseload capacity that will hopefully balance the renewable energy influx that is coming in. The government is focused primarily on bringing in renewable energy through GIEP.
0: One, two, three, four, five.
1: Now, I think you heard that we're up to 10 already. And it is great. I think it's a good idea. But at the same time, as you see so much of that renewable energy coming in, you are going to need some baseload capacity, large power stations on the other side that can balance that. And of course, since there's a moratorium on coal, the only alternative fuel that we can look at is liquefied natural gas and combine it with the natural gas that we have in the Philippines.
2: When we return, we dig deeper into AmSham's view on regulatory stability, thermal versus renewable power mix, and what the Philippines must do to win regional competition for big-ticket investments. Don't go away!
3: And wherever there are Filipinos, your Bilyonario News Channel will be there. Great, bold, and beyond. This is BNC, your Bilyonario News Channel.
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0: Power shift places the people on the front line. Let's put the promises to the test and see whether investment is truly shifting power and opportunity into Filipino hands. Let's hear our kababayans.
1: Para sa akin, napakalaking tulong ng mga foreign na investors na tumutulong sa ekonomiya ng bansa natin.

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1: 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Let's say for example, sa katulad kong undergrad, let's say BPO, something na na-offer sa amin yung is yung opportunity na hindi basta-basta yung na-offer sa mga regular na Pilipino na hindi nakagraduate katulad ko. 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
2: As we get into the sticking points, Mr. Thiel breaks down the roadblocks that investors are facing and why getting a power project moving can be harder than actually building the facility itself. Let's hear more of the inside story.
3: Can we invest more on LNG at this point, given what happened to the Middle East crisis? That there's also some pressure when it comes to gas prices because of geopolitics.
4: We need to invest in LNG. If coal is not going to be allowed to come back, and we respect that, there's a moratorium, we're not going to see any new coal. There are some coal projects that could probably go ahead because they were approved before the moratorium came in. I think the only alternative we have is LNG. Yes, and so we need to find a way to secure stable, reliable supply of LNG in order to make sure that we have that in the future. We are going to require base load plans, no question about that. Securing long-term reliable supply of LNG, regardless of what's happening in the Middle East. The Middle East is happening. There's no question about that. There's been a lot of disruption, but we can't let that isolated event stop us from doing what we need to do to secure the energy mix of the country in the future. So we need to move forward.
3: And gas is the one that's perfect match when it comes to renewables, especially the time that they would have to plug some gap in the system.
4: Indigenous gas from the country mixed with LNG imports may be the best option for us. We need fast-acting plants, and gas-fired plants are fast-acting. When you have the intermittency of renewable energy, and I know the government is asking developers to provide renewable energy combined with battery storage to mitigate the fluctuation of the renewable energy source. But if you have a lot of renewable energy coming in and you have minimum battery storage, you are going to need something to balance the grid with, and that is combined cycles, fighting on a combination of domestic gas and imported LNG. If at all the direction that we should be looking at, forget about the Strait of Hormuz, forget about what's happening in that part of the world, that will settle down eventually. And gas will come back and LNG will come back in the future. We need to move beyond that. And we need to look at the future and say, we really need baseload capacity. We need fast-acting plants that can mitigate the intermittency of the renewable energy that's going to come in the next few years. You know, as the government pushes on with GF 6, 7, 8, 9, 10, 11. And so it's important that we balance that out.
3: Let's go to other sector that has a high interest for American businesses. That is nuclear. How is that going when it comes to American investors looking at opportunities in the Philippines?
4: I'm a little bit biased when it comes to nuclear energy. As you know, I have experience in 3 nuclear power plants in my past. And so I'm very familiar with the technology. I'm very comfortable. So if you ask me, am I pro-nuclear? The answer is absolutely yes. I think nuclear is an amazing technology. If we're looking to reduce carbon emissions and you know, by 2050 or 2060 or 2070, we need capacity. You know, you need nuclear at the end of the day. But the challenge that I see, first of all, private developers doing a nuclear project by themselves, will be very challenging because of the cost, because of the investment associated with that. I'm seeing, though, something that may work for us in the Philippines. For instance, recently in the United Kingdom, Rolls-Royce teamed up with the government to develop SMRs.
3: Yes.
4: And I find myself wondering, would that perhaps be an answer where we can team up with the government? So it would be a government and private developed partnership.
3: So it's like PPP.
4: Exactly, to develop nuclear projects, because you really need government backing. You really need government support. A single developer or even a group of developers taking on a large nuclear project would be very challenging.
3: And how do you deal with the PPA? PPE should also be part of the PPP arrangement.
4: Absolutely. Absolutely. There should be a power supply agreement, because you're going to make a very large investment, and the banks are going to be the banks are going to be looking at that and saying, are you able to pay me back? And so, yes, definitely a power supply agreement that will back the project and allow the project to go commercial. Nuclear is expensive to build, but at the end of the day, it's cheaper to run, because you can run a nuclear plant for 60 to 80 years, at least a conventional power plant. SMRs, you know, I'm still not sure, you know, how long the life expectancy is going to be, although the concept of the SMRs, where everything comes in a tube, in a bottle, you know, you could just yank one bottle and put another bottle in, and away you go. Under that perspective, you could say the plant could run forever.
3: For now, for SMR, the ones that being rolled out at this point are from China and Russia. So they're concerned about the dominance of these two countries. But what do you think would be the competitive proposition of U.S. companies?
4: The U.S. has multiple SMR designs on the way. NuScale, I think you're familiar with them. NuScale has already received approval from the Nuclear Regulatory Commission. And they're able to start providing SMRs before too long. Kairos is building the X100, which is a very interesting design. I had a chance to look at that in detail, and I think that could be a very appropriate design for the Philippines. Westinghouse has scaled down the AP1000 and made it just a smaller version of the largest nuclear reactor. And then General Electric has done the same thing with the BW300, which is basically a scaled down version of the large generators that they offer. My advice to the government, if I'm able to offer advice in regards to nuclear energy, think of what Admiral Hyman Rickover did when he was given the task of selecting the reactor that was going to power the nuclear submarines of the United States Navy. You know, he was presented with a multitude of designs. You know, sir, this is a better design, this is a better design, this is a better. And you know what he did? He said, I want something simple. I want something that can be replicated. I want my sailors to go from one ship to another ship and find everything exactly in the same place. Bottom line is, you want a design, one design. You don't want a multitude of designs, because if you have a multitude of designs, you're going to have a multitude of problems. Focus on one design, make it as basic as can be, and I think we could be very successful with that. Secretary Gurien has a clear path on what needs to be done. Policies, procedures, and regulations. You know, the nuclear industry needs to be very, very methodical about that. I think the government needs to have very detailed policies, procedures, and regulations that will govern the construction, the operation, and eventually the commissioning of nuclear power plants. Now, there are a lot of areas where we can emulate, we can copy things. The United States has a lot of information regarding that. So do all the countries. And then the process that will follow that, or should follow that, is how are we going to do it? Is it going to be a government-private sector partnership? Because certainly private developers by themselves are not going to be able to do that. I think if we find that, we should be able to move forward. Getting the workforce skilled up to nuclear technology is very important. And Meralco is doing that. Meralco is already sending engineers to the United States to be trained in nuclear energy. I find that's a great step. But at one point in time, we're going to have to train beyond that, not only in construction, but in operations. A senior reactor, a reactor operator, takes 5 years to qualify to operate a reactor. You are going to need a lot of that. So the government could perhaps help with that as well.
3: What about social acceptance? Actually, it's one of those. It's like a topic that has not been fully discussed in the policy conversation.
4: And that's a very important topic. If you're going to build nuclear plants in the Philippines, you need to gain that. And it's just a matter, and I went through that in my younger years. I was trying to convince people in this

0: small town, that it was okay to accept nuclear energy. And it was all a matter of education, a matter of showing people that we did have the safeguards, that we did have the know-how, that we didn't have the right engineering to be able to do things properly. And gradually we managed to persuade people that, you know, nuclear is not bad, nuclear is susceptible. And two of the three plants that I worked on when I was a young person are still operating today. And really, it's a grassroots program. You have to go to the small towns. You have to go to the places where you're going to be siting the unit. And you have to explain to people exactly what you're going to be doing, how you're going to be doing, how you're going to be protecting people, how you're going to protect the environment. I think if you do that, you will be successful. And eventually, people will gravitate towards accepting nuclear. I think on the renewable energy side, I think the government has a major impetus going on already, you know, going all the way up to GEOP 10. And so I think renewable energy is kind of rolling on by its own. It's taking on a life of its own and it's moving forward. And there are companies saying, I'm going to be doing offshore wind. I'm going to be doing pump storage, that sort of thing. I think there's less of a need to push that because it's already underway. It's moving on its own. I think the challenge on LNG plus local gas and setting up baseload combined cycle plants is one that I will say is second. The challenge that we see too right now as a developer is having access to equipment. Because of the impetus of the data centers for power in the United States, we're constrained now to get equipment. When I talk to the likes of Mitsubishi, Siemens, or General Electric, or even Doosan, hey, can I buy two combustion turbines for you so that I can set up a combined cycle plant in Mauban, Quezon? They go, yeah, sure. Yeah, no problem. Take a seat. Give us $5 million in reservation fees, and we'll talk to you in 5 years.
1: Oh, so it's that long? It's that long
0: because everything they're manufacturing is going to the data centers in the United States. Yeah. And it's not leaving any manufacturing slots for people like us. Add to that the fact that transformer deliveries are also very challenging, switchgear deliveries are very challenging, and we're in a little bit of a quagmire. But we know we need to move forward, and we need to think about the future. And it's not going to be easy, but, you know, we need to start going in the direction of securing equipment and building baseload gas-fired plants. Now, nuclear comes in third in that sense. It's going to take a while. It's going to take time. I've been asked a few times, you know, how long do you think is it going to take? Is it around the corner? Is it 5 years from now? My answer is likely to be 10 to 15 years before we actually see an SMR project materializing in the Philippines. Could it be sooner than that? Perhaps. But I just think the amount of regulations, the amount of policies that have to be put in place, and then what happens after that?
1: Political season is already knocking at the door. Mm-hmm. 2028, we will have a new president. So if there's a wish list from foreign investors, what would that be?
0: I did an interview right before President Marcos took over. And at that time, I was asked, you know, about exactly the same question. What would you wish for? And I said, I would wish for a president that's pro-business. I would wish for a president that has an open mind about foreign investors coming in, provided we follow the law, we do things right. I would wish for somebody that has the mindset that this is the best way forward. I think the current administration has proven to be exactly that. I was like I said, before President Marcos got in place, I was asked that question, and I said, I'm very optimistic that this is the direction that he's going to go in. And I think I've been right about that. He's been pro-business. So I would like to see a new administration come in and offer something similar like that. Pro-business, foreign investors are welcome. And we like you guys being here.
1: If you would have to describe your optimism about energy sector in the Philippines for the future, what is that one word and why?
0: Positive. I'm a very positive person in general. I always try to see the best in every situation. So I think we have great opportunities. I think there's room for a lot of things, positive things that can be done here. I know more developers are looking at the Philippines market. I think it's a great market. You know, there's a lot of noise. There's a lot of issues that you hear.

0: here. But at the end of the day, this is one of the best investment countries in the world.
1: Energy reliability isn't just about current grid performance. It's about the foresight to weather future climate challenges. And speaking of foresight, when we come back, we shift our gaze from the terrestrial grid up to the cosmos. How does space technology, specifically in predicting climate shifts and weather patterns, become the unsung hero for investor confidence? Because when investors see that the government has the data-driven tools to mitigate climate risks, their confidence doesn't just hold, it climbs. We explore this next with the Philippine Space Agency after a quick break.
2: That kind of changes you.

0: would have thought that the answers to our challenges in energy, agriculture, and even risk assessment for disasters do not just rest on land, but it flies across space. Space technology is no longer just a science fiction or a luxury for wealthy nations. It is a vital tool for economic planning and energy mapping. Ivan, how relevant really is space technology to problems that we are facing right now here on Earth?
1: Right, that's a very good question, Amirna. Typically, we do not expect space technology to be actually important or much less relevant to what we do in building plants and making sure that electricity comes in. But as we've learned from our discussions with PhilSad Director General Perez, Dr. Perez, it's actually very relevant. PhilSad itself has several agreements with the National Power Corporation as well as the National Electrification Administration to help analyze data coming from our satellites to ensure that our electrification, they are able to perform their electrification mandates on-grid and off-grid.
2: So it actually basically puts a science into the operational activities of our electric utilities. Kasi kailangan nila eh, di ba? Yeah. And if they don't have that data or that information, napakahirap na harapin yung mga kalamidad, sabihin na natin. Preparation is key to being resilient and also to being able to recover.
1: We step into the high-tech horizon as we examine how satellite data, environmental monitoring, and space applications support site selection for solar, wind, and infrastructure projects across the Philippines. Joining us is Philippine Space Agency Director General, Dr. Gay Jane Perez.
3: The agency really started early 2020 with our then Director General, Dr. Joel Marciano Jr. The Philippine Space Agency is attached to the Office of the President. We handle all matters related to space science and technology applications. So from policy, coordination, research, up to implementation. We have what we call the space value chain, which serves as the framework of all the activities, programs, and projects that we do at the Philippine Space Agency. So when people ask, what do you do at PhilSA? We build satellites, that's on the first part of the value chain, and we provide data, maps to local government units, other government agencies, for them to use it for decision-making, planning, management activity. So that's on the other end, where we derive the socioeconomic benefit from space. Ultimately, we want to create value in each component of the chain and harness the benefit of space for the Filipino people.
1: When people talk about energy, what comes to mind usually is electricity, mga linya ng kuryente, mga poste, hindi satellites. Can you share to us exactly what is the connection between space technology and the day-to-day need or the day-to-day objective of keeping the lights on?
3: Think of space as a platform, an observation platform, which you use to monitor what is happening on Earth. So it's like the

0: Earth having the pulse. Now you can connect that to energy, right? And the pulse of the Earth being measured or observed.
1: Mm. Through space, from space.
0: From space, and that's where our satellites come in. Okay.
1: What does it mean to have our own independent space program?
0: It's a significant step towards our ambition of becoming a space-faring and space-capable nation. By having a space agency, we were able to institutionalize our efforts, which actually started even before PhilSA. Yeah. You probably heard of Diwata 1, mm-hmm. which is our first Earth observation satellite. It was launched in 2016, 3 years before PhilSA. In fact, this year we are commemorating its 10th anniversary. Mm-hmm. Okay, so those efforts were project-based. We already identified, even before PhilSA was created, that we need to be able to have some capacity as well to build these systems, these satellites that we put in orbit. But with the creation of PhilSA, these efforts, these projects are institutionalized. The people who are trained back then, many of them are now in the space agency. Since Diwata 1, we have already deployed in orbit 8 satellites altogether. Diwata 1 and Diwata 2, these are a very similar class satellite. Then Maya, Maya 1 to Maya 6, much smaller satellite. All of them are what we call Earth observation satellites. So they look at what's happening on Earth.
1: Doc, this is a model of Diwata 1.
0: Right, this is Diwata 1. If it's the same built or form that you see here, as you see, this one is Mula.
1: Mula, okay.
0: Mula is the new satellite that we are building right now. It's
1: hindi pa to deployed, Doc.
0: Not yet.
1: Okay.
0: That one, we started it actually before PhilSA, just a year before PhilSA was established, towards the end of 2019, mm-hmm. when we conceptualized the mission of Mula. But the development really started during PhilSA time already. So now we are developing it. It's almost near its completion, and we hope to launch it by next year.
1: Okay.
0: It's also an Earth observation satellite, mm-hmm. just like all our previous satellites.
1: So that's like previous satellites being Diwata 1, Diwata 2, and then there
0: Maya
1: are
0: 1, Maya 1 up to 6.
1: Okay.
0: Maya 1, 2, 3, 4, 5, 6.
1: So that's a total of 8, yes. 8 satellites currently orbiting the Earth.
0: Not currently orbiting, because many of them have finished their mission already. Okay. We only have one that's currently orbiting. Right. That's Diwata 2. And
1: Diwata 2.
0: By design. Okay. You know, a satellite like Diwata 1, it has a mission life design of 18 months.
1: But
0: it actually exceeded that almost 4 years in orbit.
1: Wow.
0: Diwata 2 has also exceeded its designed mission life. The smaller ones, Maya, have a much shorter period that it's expected to operate in space, usually less than a year. So all of our satellites have finished their mission, except for Diwata 2, which is still up there.
1: And we're designing Mula to run for how long?
0: It's for 5 years.
1: Can you explain to us more, what do we expect Mula to be focusing on once it's up there?
0: So the primary applications of Mula is agriculture.
1: Mm-hmm.
0: You can also include forestry, mm-hmm. because it's also looking at land features. And to some extent, some changes on the coastal area. Mm. It's not very sensitive on changes or observing properties of water, for one, because it has different bands if you want to do water quality. But coastal, because you have land parts there as well, and everything that is happening on the land surface, Mula can measure it. Mula will be most effective in monitoring and, to some extent, forecasting agricultural drought, because it is sensitive to changes in vegetation cover. So that's the more direct application of MULA. However, indirectly, you can make association also with hydrological drought, which is more relevant for energy sector.
1: Does it usually follow when you have agricultural, at some point we should be expecting some hydro drought?
0: Not all the time. But there are indicators which you can use to say or to project that this drought will extend to hydrological drought.
2: Stay with us as Dr. Perez shows how space technology can help protect power facilities from typhoons and climate hazards, and how it could keep the lights on when calamities would strike.
3: Behind the growth, the expansion, and the numbers is a CEO who inherited something much bigger than a business, a responsibility. And when you're entrusted with something that big, the real challenge is knowing how to carry it forward.
4: Things to think about as a leader, there is always a change in the people, in the way things are done.
3: But for Dennis Zamora, leading a company isn't just about what has already been built.
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9: 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That is correct. Definitely correct. Jonas Salk is correct. Otto von Bismarck is correct.
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12: Hi, I'm Basil. I'm your next Quiz B Millionario.
13: Hi, I'm Cedric, and I'm going to be the next Quiz B Millionario.

0: The synergy between space science, foreign investment, and clean energy demonstrates that the Philippines is ready to move up the technological value chain. From monitoring carbon sinks to tracking land use changes, space applications build investor confidence through transparent data.
1: Can you talk about what PhilSat does in terms of tapping those available resources and translating them mm-hmm. for the needs of our country right now?
2: Well, thanks for bringing that up. Now, we talk about NASA data as a free data. We use it and we leverage. We don't need to build from scratch. We don't need to reinvent the wheel. We maximize the use of readily available data. But what is important is the data that we produce, we make sure it can work well. We call it interoperable, or we ensure the interoperability across these data sets. We do cross calibration, which would allow us to use them seamlessly. Even, you know, US is looking at partnership with other nations for that space exploration. So it will continue. It's not really like, okay, we can do this on our own. We will now proceed independently of others. It's more on, with this capability, now we are seen as another space actor, maybe seen at a more equal level than, you know, a dependent client. Maybe we can now produce, we can have clients of our own. This can also be soft diplomacy, right, like data exchange. You know, you build one satellite, other nation have another satellite, you agree on data sharing, then you have access to two satellites.
1: How does the space program help us in unlocking these resources, identifying them, unlocking them, identifying which are the most commercially viable, I guess? Because there's sunlight everywhere, right? Mm-hmm. But not everywhere is the best place to build a solar plant, for example. So where does the space program come in all of that?
2: You can think of different products that would be

0: relevant. Okay, so there's solar, wind. So you probably be interested in the amount of radiation that we get, and how it is spatially varying depending on the location, depending on the time of the year. Okay, the wind, wind speed, direction at different heights. So it's like an inventory of these energy sources. So it's an inventory at a national level, at different times, season, years, maybe even diurnal, diurnal cycle, and so spatial, temporal, comprehensive coverage, and you see it in the context of global shifts as well. So imagine having access to this inventory of information. That's what PhilSA commits to deliver, these different products. And we work with the government agencies to translate it into solutions. Not just government agency. Actually, we are also working with private partners to convert this data into actionable information. With this survey, this information comprehensive coverage, you are able to manage well the resources that you have. You know how to, well, you know this better than me because you're in the energy sector, but you can manage the supply, perhaps. Maybe you control it at some point because you know you're anticipating that in the coming days, say for example with the El Nino, etc., you know there will be scarcity in this period. You don't need to wait for the red alert when it's too late already. So this knowledge keeps you prepared. You are able to manage better the sources that we have. So, but you're right. I think the question here is, how do we get them to use this data?
1: Yes. It's going to be part of the mandate of PhilSA, of course.
0: And that is why also we do capacity building. Okay, yes. In addition to producing the data itself, we just don't let them, okay, it's here, use it. But we take efforts as well to teach them how to use it, you know, from simple as image interpretation or map reading to, if they have the capability to ingest the data themselves into their platforms, we teach them also how to do that.
1: This data that we have already at PhilSA, it's currently available right now. Do we have that? And if I'm a private developer, for example, how do I access resource data such as this? Because at the end of the day, anything that will help me lower the cost of developing a project will eventually redound to the cost of electricity.
0: If you go to our website right now, okay, so maybe go to our website now, right now, what will you see? What is readily available there? With our partnership with the European Space Agency, we have the COPPhil Center. It's available in the website, so that is a starting point. From there, you can already have access to some data. Land cover will be there, crop cover. It's there, so you can...
1: These are all for free, Dr.
0: Yes.
1: Okay.
0: You don't need to write us. It's already there. Now, if you need something more specific than what is there, then you can write us. You can email us. We have a generic email, info@philsa.gov.ph.
1: Okay,
0: but if you go to the website, you can also see it there. We also have a data request platform. We call it Daloy. Which will ask you some information so you can be we can be guided already also on what you need. So it will ask you what's the intended use, etc. We can fill up the form as well. But if it is more of exploratory inquiry, like what do you have, etc., then a simple email would work. I also like to mention a couple of our partnership with government agencies, the NPC and NEA. So through these partnerships, we are able to expand what we can get from satellite data with the data that they have. So actually, an output of this partnership will probably be more useful than, you know, just the satellite data alone. That's also one thing that

0: we want to remind people, satellite data is not the silver bullet to the problem. Or, you know, you want to manage, you want to bring down the cost of producing electricity, I'll just turn to satellite data. You will be disappointed if you use it by itself. But if you don't use it at all, then I would say you are missing out. You're also missing out. So use it with other data, then that's where the value really comes up. Yes.
1: Right.
0: We are first and foremost creating a very strong scientific culture here in the organization. When we all join PhilSA, we have that vision. We are a government agency, but we do cool stuff. We do space stuff, right? That people that watches their TV or movies can only dream about. We are bringing this dream to reality. 5 to 10 years, we really want this translated to the benefits. Right now, we see the potential. A lot can be obtained, derived, ang daming pwedeng gawin. If only we can do this, this, and that. Mm. But asa na yung economic returns?
1: Correct.
0: So we see this dent in the GDP associated with the uptake of satellite data. Maybe that's a good measure, right? I hope that we see that.
2: Building an attractive investment destination requires more than good intentions. It demands reliable power, modern technology, and stable policies that inspire trust among global investors.
3: Whether down on Earth modernizing our energy grid or up in orbit mapping our national resources, innovation drives our economic progress and secures a sustainable future for the next generation.
4: When we leverage orbital data to de-risk our climate future, we aren't just scanning the Earth. We are building the certainty that global investors demand. And when capital and cosmos align, that is the true power shift. To all of you joining us, this is Power Shift, Hard Energy, Smart Conversations. Stay charged and good night, Philippines.

0: Good morning. I'm former Secretary Edwin Lacerda from Pinoy's administration.
1: Maupay nga aga. Good morning. I'm former Governor Ben P. Bardonio Pistarn Samar. And we are the Spokes.
0: From the palace halls then to our group chats now. We'll give you perspectives from an insider's position standing behind the podium. And on today's Noted by the Spokes, the Senate is considering a whole-day hearings for VP Sara's impeachment trial in October to give way for the 2027 budget deliberations.
1: Tama yun.
0: Ang gagawing whole-day trial...
1: Aabot pa ba ng October yan? Kung ako niyan, hindi na eh.
0: Hindi, may dalawa pang articles eh. Hindi naman sila nagsabi kung itigil na nila eh.
1: Pwede ba yun? May nagsabi kasi sa akin, somebody told me na nag-agree daw sa pre-trial conference na tatapusin lahat ng articles. Pwede ba yung abruptly, halimbawa hindi ko na, or...
0: Remember, in the case of the corona impeachment, we had more articles, but they decided to stop it somewhere. Feeling nila siguro at that point na we've already convinced the public or the senators, we have a good case. So, tinigil nila. In this case, there are only 4 articles. Nasa pangalawa pa lang sila. And they're looking at October 1, 2, 5, 9, 12, and 15. So, but they can, and in any time.
1: Alam mo, ang problema ko dyan is the public's interest is waning. Well, maraming ibang factors. Itong calamity and other issues.
0: Right,
1: though.
0: Right.
1: Pero ako, pag pinatagal pa yan, baka magkaroon ng fatigue yung tao, panonood.
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0: 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So ang plano yata from 10 a.m. hanggang early evening.
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0: To our impeachment prosecution team, narinig niyo si Gov Ben, huwag niyo gawing boring ang hearing. Kung gusto niyo whole day yan, make sure you spice it up with something else.
1: Oo.
0: Otherwise, tama ka rin. 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So,
1: oo, baka hindi na. 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No?
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0: 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Si Tete appears always in the Supreme Court. Mm-hmm. Si Barry Gutierrez, ewan ko, ba't hindi sumama yan dahil sanay yan sa litigation. Sa
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0: Hindi,
1: kaya,
0: you know why I hate litigation? I'll tell you frankly.
1: Why?
0: Because ang aga-agang pumapasok sa korte, tapos ang haba ng schedule, sayang oras.
1: Nag-aantay ka kasi may mga nauna ng ano.
0: Ang daming trial niya. So it's a waste of time for me, sabi ko. Naghihintay ako sa court. Ayoko mag-litigation. I'd rather do corporate.
1: Eh, binabayaran ka naman per hour ng client
0: po eh. But still, it's such a waste of time. So day 21 of the impeachment trial kahapon, nagkainitan ang prosecution at saka si
1: Jay Colosa. Ako, ini-expect ko na yun. Ini-expect ko na yun kasi dalawang magagaling na abogado eh, di ba? Magdudurugan talaga sila eh, di ba?
0: Pero, you know, I cannot understand. Siya ang chief of staff. How can someone say, imagine mo ang chief of staff. A chief of staff for, sa sen, pag ano ka, pagka public official ka, especially vice president or ano, alam mo lahat eh. Kasi
1: yes.
0: Ang information, ano yan, it goes from the bottom, aakyat yan.
1: Yes.
0: Dadaan muna sa chief of staff yan, sa busy ang iyong principal, let's say the case of vice president or the president, lahat mag-filter up to you,
1: yes.
0: The chief of staff, before you passes it on to the
1: correct.
0: Your principal. Oh. So I could not frankly understand how someone like a chief of staff would say, I have no personal knowledge. That, that boggles you. If you are a chief of staff, and I know a chief of staff will not allow himself to be ignorant of what's happening in the yes. in the office.
1: In fact, one of his functions, one of your functions is to filter, actually.
0: You're actually the gatekeeper.
1: Oh, gatekeeper kaya. Bago umakyat yan, tama ka, bago umakyat yan, any matter, any issues, any document for that matter, na lalo na kung may mga issues for decision, di ba? Bibigay mo yung, lalatag mo yan eh.
0: Correct.
1: Ma'am, sir, ito ang, pag ginawa natin to, ganito yung ano, pag ginawa natin to, ganito, eh, up to you to decide.
0: At saka yung sinasabi mong personal knowledge, wala ka talagang personal knowledge, pero kakausapin mo yung taong, ano, yung, let's say, yung sila,

0: chica, or who, I mean, whoever is the SDO or whoever the officer is, alam mo dapat yan eh. Kasi imposible yung wala kang alam, and then you're testifying that he reports directly to VP Sara, but he has no knowledge at all. Parang yeah. It's ang tawag namin sa law yan, it's beyond the common experience of man na wala kang alam. Imposible yan. I am saying this as a someone who knows how government offices are, especially at the higher ups. ultimo yung secretary ng presidente, alam ano nangyayari, sino papasok, lahat yan alam, sino pumasok sa office. So, it's impossible. And I'm saying this as someone who had experience. We have experience.
1: Yeah, I
0: chief
1: know.
0: Of staff, when you say wala kang alam, then you must be stupid. You're not doing your job.
1: Yes. Otherwise, ano?
0: I say that with
1: otherwise, flower-based
0: I say
1: ka.
0: That objectively because I like Attorney Michael
1: diba, Poe. Otherwise, flower-based ka lang. Diba?
0: Yes.
1: Diba? Walang...
0: Ano trabaho mo pag wala kang alam?
1: Oh.
0: Diba? But, you know...
1: Decoration nga.
0: Maybe it's
1: hindi
0: naman really
1: pwedeng
0: illegal.
1: Ganun siguro. I doubt. Kung kukuha ka ng chief staff na... palamuti lang sa opisina mo. Abogado pa, di ba? Trusted.
0: There is a pattern where talaga ginawa na lang lahat because the vice president. So, parang walang guardrails pag sinabi, teka muna, this is what our manual says, this is what our manual says. Wala. Basta sinabi ni VP, the impression that's coming out is, basta anong sinabi ni VP Sara, that's it. Whether it follows the rules, the circulars, wala, basta we follow the dictate of VP Sara. That's the impression that's coming out. And it seems like it's a determined pattern to put all the blame. Ito hindi ito, ano, hindi ito factually. Sige, pasa mo sa strategy nila, ipasa mo sa akin lahat. Siyempre, ako ang head of agency. Eh. Siya naman ang sinasakdal eh.
1: Oo nga, oo.
0: Maybe that's also one way for them to save also sila Gina Acosta, sila Attorney Poa. Parang, yun ang ano. Pero in the process... I think si Jay Tolosa said something na abuwadong walang alam. Pero
1: tama ba yun?
0: You know, wala siyang personal knowledge, but he doesn't mean na ignorante si Attorney Michael Poe because he's a good lawyer. Maano naman, AUP yan, hindi mo pwedeng sabihin.
1: Oh, hindi naman. Siguro, depende na yun sa interpretation ng pagkakasabi niya.
0: Pero pag it cannot, it's really, it boggles the mind that you don't know anything. Diba?
1: I agree. Kasi chief of staff ka eh.
0: Diba? Correct.
1: Otherwise, kung halimbawa, isa ka lang sa mga executive assistants, oh, ito ang papel mo, dyan ka. Itong sektor ang hawak mo. Isang EA naman, itong sektor ang hawak niya. So, pero lahat yan dumadaan sa chief of staff.
0: Parang ano yan eh, it's a funnel.
1: Gripo yan eh, parang gripo, di ba? Sa'yo lahat.
0: Sa lahat ng mga chief of staff, alam niyo anong trabaho ng chief of staff. So, narinig niyo ang sinabi ni Attorney Michael Poe, would you believe him? It's a big question mark. I don't think any chief of staff worth his salt will agree with the statements of Attorney Michael Poe that he has no knowledge of what's happening.
1: At saka, ako nag-congressman ako, yung governor. Siyempre, yung provincial administrator, yung chief of staff ko sa Congress.
0: Oo.
1: Alam niya lahat kasi it lightens my load eh.
0: Correct.
1: Kasi yung ibang ano details siya na yung bahala diyan. Tapos represent na lang sa akin na ganun. Pero kung anong klaseng chief of staff nga, walang ganun eh. Walang
0: imagine
1: ganun.
0: Mo ah, si presidente ang chief of staff niya, technically is the ES, si Ralph Recto.
1: Yes.
0: Imagine mo if Ralph Recto say, I have no personal knowledge of everything.
1: Oh.
0: And it's so impossible that a chief of staff would not know an iota of information. So everything that he said, I have no personal knowledge. I have no knowledge.
1: Otherwise, tanggalin mo. Tanggalin kita.
0: Eh, but di siya tinatanggal. Or, you know, it's really... Anyway, but that's really the question.
1: Malaking ano eh, question sa public. Siguro, tsaka sa mga senator judges, yung kung paniniwalaan ba yung mga statements ni, ano, ni Attorney Poe.
0: Oo. Anyway, so may next week pa. Anyway, also noted by the spokes, two Filipino seafarers of an oil tanker, the Saudi national company Bari, have been killed while transiting the Strait of Hormuz.
1: Nakikaramay tayo doon sa pamilya, no? Nakakalungkot yung ganyan, yung mga casualties ng ganyan.
0: There were two unidentified projectiles have struck two Saudi tankers carrying crude oil.
1: Alam mo, Jose Edwin, may kukwento ako sa'yo. Ito, very briefly lang. Papunta ako ng Hong Kong. Recently, yung almost height ng Iran war, papunta akong Hong Kong. 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
0: But I remember sabi ni, we had a guest dito sa DMW. 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
0: So the problem there is, who has responsibility? Di ba? Parang ship owners ba, manning agencies, o yung gobyerno?
1: Eh, yun nga eh. Paano yan? Yung...
0: Kasi ang government natin
1: said... Top of war yan eh. Kasama covered kaya yan ng ano? Ng
0: insurance siguro. May insurance siguro yan kasi war zone. So, kung wala, problematic yan. Definitely the boat has a... The tanker has a insurance. But I don't know if the people also have insurance there. Kasi nga,
1: yun nga, depende yan sa contract nila. Depende yan sa contract nila kung anong pinirmahan doon. Diba?
0: Kung may, I was told that there were insurance amounting to 20 million.
1: Yung iba, ganun, no? Yung iba, may mga, kahit na normal situation, pag nagkakasakit or na-injured, may mga nakakakuha ng malalaking amount. Eh, sana dyan, pero it's not worth it, no? Although, malaking tulong, no? Pero ang issue nga dyan is the risk talaga that our people are... facing in this kind of war, no? Imagine.
0: I was wondering kung meron bang right ang government to insist on security protocols if you're traveling or transiting a high-risk area. Eh. Especially ito, ilang buwan na to. You know, this whole problem in the Middle East is so murky because urong-sulong.
1: Correct.
0: President Trump will say, okay na, tapos hindi pa.

0: yung nakausap ko, sila pa naman yung ano, may hawak ng manibela daw.
1: Ah, talaga?
0: Ang barko. Yan na, siyempre, may sinusunan silang route.
1: Maybe, maybe we should be apprised by government. What are the, what are the conditions do you require the shipping agencies to insist on, can we insist on security protocols? I would imagine that this vessel, siyempre, they have their own preservation din. So, they would have security protocols, but we don't know ano yung mga yun, ano? Kasi, most likely ito, baka naka-expose siya nasa labas kaya siya tinamaan ng ano.
0: No, but siyempre, alam mo naman, ang pag-strike ng mga yan, surprise attack yung mga yan eh. Kaya hindi mo alam. So, very, ano, very delicate, very dangerous yung situation doon eh. For our mga kababayans na nagtatrabaho at... sila pa ano natin, di ba? Unsung heroes ng ating bansa.
1: So I hope the government will be proactive in addressing the situation. And I hope that we'll be enlightened as to the security protocols. Nonetheless, we offer our condolences to the two Filipinos who passed. We don't know their names, maybe because of data privacy, but we hope we offer our condolences to them.
0: Opo, in any event, po kami.
1: These are the headlines noted by this post. We'll have no less than economist Professor Cielo Magno to talk about the proposed 2027 national budget. At kakanta siya when this post return after this short break.

0: get today's memo.
1: Isang taon na pala yun, pero naghihintay pa rin kami ng makukulong pa. 85 pesos na daily minimum wage hike. Kakainin lang ito ng VAT.
2: Sa nangyaring school shooting sa Tacloban.
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1: Do you agree? We are already in the upper middle income status.
4: Yung status na yan ay nilikala ng World Bank.
0: Memo with Corina Sanchez Rojas. 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See.

0: Wherever Filipinos are, home is never far. Modern Bayanihan lives on through the stories we share, the culture we carry, and the voices that connect us. Now, the Bilyonario News Channel brings the Philippines closer to Filipinos worldwide through the Global Filipino Network. One digital home, one Filipino voice, for every kapitbahay beyond borders. The way we move is evolving.
1: Shifted na sa personal mobility.
0: Faster, smarter, and more efficient.
2: That means access, and that means inclusion.
0: From the technology we build to the future of mobility.
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0: Some call it change. 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
4: I'm Paolo Del Rosario. This is Shift Habits.

And the spokes is back. As a policy advocate and as a former finance undersecretary, how does an economist who has seen the government from both sides see the proposed 7.2 trillion national budget for 2027?

0: Joining us is one of UP's finest.
1: Next.
0: Professor Cielo Magdo. Welcome, Cielo.
1: Good morning, Prof.
2: First time niyo dito sa Spokes? Hindi.
1: Yeah.
0: Dito? As a Spokes?
1: Yes, as Spokes. Not here.
2: As Spokes.
0: So, hindi kami pwede mag-zoom eh. Kaya hindi kami makuha-kuha
2: eh. kami, special kami. Dapat you must be physically present.
1: Yun nga. Parang, kasi back to school na ako tapos na yung sabbatical ko. So I have classes.
0: Ah, okay.
1: Kaya adjusting schedule.
0: You teach at UP School of Economics?
1: Yes. Full time.
2: Sino ang dean ngayon?
1: Dr. Joy Abrenica.
0: Oh. Kaya. When you were still in the academy, it's easy for you to give recommendations. But when you were inside the as DOF USEC, what were the reality checks?
1: You have to do your recommendations. Pero kasi at the time, kagagaling natin sa pandemic, so relative to the budget, nakalatag talaga eh.
0: When were you USEC pala? Just to be clear.
1: 2023?
0: 2023?
1: Oo.
0: Together with?
1: 2023 with Secretary Jokno. So kaka-start ng term ng Marcos administration and then I stayed for a year. So talagang nandun pa lang yung medium term framework, pinoformulate what is our goal, anong gagawin natin sa budget, sa
2: revenue. So it was not a new budget that you were working on.
1: At the time, hindi. You have the old budget pagpasok. Pero kailangan mong ilatag kasi, what's the agenda? Ano na yung gagawin mo sa utang? Kasi at the time, ang laki ng utang na natin because of the pandemic, di ba?
2: Yes.
1: So, ano mga strategies yung kailangan mong gawin on the revenue
2: not
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1: correct.
2: 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Yung mga LGUs, bagsak ang NTA.
1: Tama. And then you have the Mandanas decision, so mas malaki na i-devolve mo na share sa local governments, di ba?
2: Na hindi naman natutuloy.
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1: correct,
2: conflict areas, prone to disasters, ganun. 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
1: 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So, nagkaroon ng local government support fund para nga ayusin. Di ba nang time yan eh?
2: Sa bottoms-up budgeting.
0: Time pala namin
1: time
0: yun.
2: Bottoms-up budgeting.
1: Kasi ang allocation lang ng pondo for local government is based on size ng land at saka population.
2: Yes.
1: You don't look at poverty. You don't look at vulnerability, conflict area.
2: GIDA areas.
1: Diba? So, how do you address development kung land area and population?
2: Precisely.
0: Did you bring that up?
2: That's why I was pushing.
0: So, when you were in DOF?
1: Hindi kasi sa DBM yan eh. Diba? DBM function yan eh. Sila yung nag-design ng mga parameters.
2: Sila revenue eh.
1: Sila yung gumagastos. So ngayon, pagdating sa DBM, they have to have a framework kung paano yan i-allocate. Diba? Sinong mga local governments ang itatarget mo? Eh, dumudoble na eh.
0: But
1: from 25 billion to now 60 billion.
0: But you're
1: diba?
0: Part of the DBCC. Don't you get to discuss with...
1: Sa DBCC, ang dinidiscuss is yung mga assumptions. Ano na yung GDP growth rate? Ano na yung interest rate? Ano yung inflation? Kasi yan yung mga magiging basis mo to forecast the revenue, yung magiging deficit. Pero yung buong framework, generally, nanggagaling na yan sa DBM, ang assumption nun, ina-align mo dun sa plano naman ng NEDA.
2: Yan,
1: diba?
2: Sa NEDA.
0: We had a flood control problem. And you're talking about DBM. Is there any liability that will accrue to the DBM secretary because of the...
1: Alam mo, nung isang araw pa namin pinag-uusapan, kinukulit ko nga si Tente. 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
0: 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And even national government kapag ka nakita na may direct link nila sa mga gantong damage.
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0: Feeling ko yun sa budget secretary, medyo malayo. 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
1: 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Ang sa kanila lang,
0: kung tapos list of projects,
1: tama yung ano. Kaya lang, dati kasi palakasan eh.
2: I have a question.
0: Dati pa ba yun?
2: There's a philosophy. I spoke to Butchabad. Yeah. He's a DBM secretary. And yeah, we were talking about the president's budget. We will be discussing that. So, ang position niya, kasi I remember the testimony of former Secretary Amena Pangandaman was, well, it was being deliberated in the legislative branch. Labas kami dyan eh, because they are the, what do you call that? Silang watchdog eh, di ba?
1: Power of the purse.
2: The power of the purse is with them, so we're out. When I spoke to Butchabad, he said something like, but they're deliberating on the president's budget. If you see that the president's priorities are being mangled and taken away, and they're taking away everything from the president's budget, I have a responsibility to tell them, ito ang president's budget. In fact, yan ang sinasabi niya during the time of Pinoy, huwag niyong galawin yan kung gagalawin yan. Even the president told them.
0: Even if it's a legislative process, alam nga namang hindi mo yun binabantayan, di ba? Yeah. I mean, hindi ibig sabihin legislative yan, ano, piket ka na lang. You monitor what's going on. At that time, ito yung very interesting, that's a 2025 budget na lumobo yung flood control. Eh.
1: Alam mo,
0: and we warned. Sabi natin, the president should veto the budget with the 200 billion insertion for DPWH. In fact, the president delayed the signing of the budget. 3 days, diba? Ni-review nila. Hindi niya nakita. Hindi niya ni-raise yung ganung concern. At in fact, that budget, dun din nalipat sa mga big infrastructure sa unprogrammed. Hindi niya nakita. And then the president vetoed the unprogrammed and the 20-something billion of the 200 billion DPWH insertion. Diba? So, I don't think makakapaghugas ng kamay kasi kung ginagawa mo yung trabaho, nakmo-monitor mo, tinitingnan mo kung ano itong mga insertions sa to and responsibility nila to make sure that items that are inserted in the budget are implementation ready. Diba?
2: Do you think, are you surprised that there are no charges against Pangandaman?
0: I am waiting. Alam mo,
2: you're waiting? Why aren't you filing a complaint?
0: Gusto ko mang ilabas na sana nila yung mga, labas nila yung dokumento ng partial report ng Senate. Because we need documents as evidence for filing. So diba? Ilabas nila yung ano, ICI report. Wala pa, diba?
1: Diba nasa sinabit nila sa ombudsman?
0: Pero hindi nila nilalabas sa public.
2: If I pursue this question further, apart from Amena Pangandaman, who do you think should also be liable?
0: Well, the DPWH secretary is there. Ako, ang gusto kong sabihin sana, mas nagmaging active din ang NEDA secretary because he should be the one asserting, ito yung nasa plano, ito dapat yung sinusunod. 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
2: Do you find
0: flood control?
2: Let me ask you, I'll give you some names. Do you find, should there be any liability on Angara, Bersamin, the ES and the grandnephew, and si Trigil?
0: Alam mo, kaya for me, napaka-importante na babalik tayo sa credibility ng Pangulo tungkol dun sa issue ng flood control, dapat ilabas niya yung ICI report. 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

0: 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Or is it part of the institutional process na nagkaroon ng mga ganyang butas? How do you reform? How do you plug yung mga loopholes?
1: Confident ka ba na nasa ICA report yan?
0: Eh, kaya nga dapat ilabas natin.
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0: O di, walang kwenta pala yung ICA report.
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0: Hindi
1: ba public document yan?
2: Hindi, confidential eh.
0: Hindi pinapalabas ng Malacanang yan. I think it's important for the public
1: to know.
0: Wala
1: na sa Malacanang, nasa ombudsman na eh.
0: But they should have a copy, diba?
2: Look, we're talking about former DDM Secretary Amena Pangandaman. Mm. You think that there's liability. However, she went back to government.
0: Yeah.
2: So what signal does it send you? Or is this a pushback against the flood control?
0: It's a reward for keeping quiet, diba? Mm. Kasi, I mean, she's the missing link between Congress and the President.
1: But I think she has spoken eh. Na sinabi niya, wala na kami dyan. Implementation side na yan eh. Diba?
0: And sino ba in charge sa implementation? Diba executive branch?
1: Pero DPWH, yung mga projects.
0: Sino naglalabas ng pera?
1: Ang DBM. 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
0: That's DBM.
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0: Anong na-prioritize?
2: Hindi ko alam yung listahan. Very controversial to si Cielo eh. Si Cielo, you stayed in DOF, but you resigned because of the rice...
0: Price control.
2: So, could you explain?
0: Actually, several reasons. Yung sa price control ng rice, malinaw kasi yan eh.
2: You're referring to the 20 pesos?
0: No. At the time, tumataas ang presyo ng bigas kasi hindi sufficient yung supply sa market. And then, instead of just managing yung supply and make sure na may proper importation ng bigas, the government issued an order controlling the price of rice. At sinasabi natin, kung binili talaga yan ng importer ng mas mataas sa presyo na to, tapos nagtakdakan ng price control, hindi sila magbebenta ng bigas. 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
1: Hoarding.
0: Yes, hoarding, kakulangan ng supply, lalong tataas, black market. After a few weeks, that's what happened, diba? Lalo tumaas ang presyo, wala kang mabili, nagkaroon ng black market.
1: So, ngayon nga, 5 metric tons yata, 5 million metric tons ang i-import natin.
0: Dapat kasi kulang na rin yung domestic production natin eh.
2: Pero that was, I remember you posted it on Facebook.
0: Yes, but at the time, it's because I'm ready to leave government.
2: You knew the consequences.
0: Oh, yeah. I know. I posted it because I know that I was planning to leave the week after.
1: You did not voice out to Secretary Joke at the time.
0: Alam mo, ang nakakatawa, nilabas yung memo na yan, traveling ng economic managers. Wala kahit isang economic manager sa Pilipinas noon. They were in a foreign trip and then it was released without consultation.
1: Which one? The price cap?
0: Yes.
1: Hindi nila alam yun?
0: Hindi.
2: No, but seriously, did you talk to Secretary Joke? No
0: one consulted the economic team.
2: He was told? We didn't know about this price.
0: Yes, you know, Monday when they came back, headline, we were not consulted.
1: Who posted for that? Who recommended to the
0: president? But, you know, before that... supply and demand curve. The week before that, what was being discussed in the House of Representatives was the tax on mining. Ako kasi ang position ko talaga, and I have my own studies on this, published peer-reviewed journal, showing kung magkano lang ang nakukuha ng government na share sa mining.
1: Yes, excise tax, 6%.
0: We really have to increase that kasi in some sectors, they don't even pay royalty. Diba? I mean, the reality is when you tax this sector, it has to be, una, administratively feasible. Pangalawa, you have to make sure government gets fair share.
1: Yes, agree ako dyan.
0: Nung time na yun, ang lualabas, ang emerging version sa House of Representatives, binababa pa yung tax rate eh.
1: Nako, kami mga LGUs, hirap pa kami makakuha ng share namin.
0: Hindi pa release on time.
1: No, not automatically release. Correct. We have to beg with the Bureau of Treasury and the DBM.
0: Yes. Naiwan ko nga yan because when I was at the DOF, what I was planning to do, I was drafting it already, an interagency memo na automatic release sana ng share ng local governments from extractive.
1: Oo nga.
0: Nasignan na yun, nasignan na yun ng DNR, nasignan na ng DIL. DBM na lang hindi nagsasign nun. Kaya hindi lumabas yung interagency
1: ngayon, memo. Ngayon, we have to realize, kailangan pa may ilagay sa budget yun eh.
0: Oo. But para then, alam mo, dahil ang tagal ko ng advocacy itong issue na to, I cannot be in government and in Congress, standing next to the Chamber of Mines, supporting that bill. Kasi, bababa yung proposal nun, halos kalahati, from 4%, babalik ng 2%.
1: 4%? Di ba 6% ngayon?
0: Ne, 5. Ah, 5 ngayon. Royalty.
1: Ah, royalty. 4% ang excise tax.
2: Pag-usapan natin yung sabi ka ng LGSF, yung Local Government Support Fund, it's about 58.5 billion pesos. And you mentioned that it is a possible patronage tool. But before you answer that question, with the spokesman return after the short break.
3: Kung saan ko papa? Ang ilang proyekto ng kumpanya, hindi makita. Ang iba naman, hindi pa kumpleto.
4: 2 years of bold truth. 2 years of being first.
5: Congratulations!
4: That's the order. The agenda.

0: brave attempt to reach the world and our bold commitment to serve the global Filipino communities have taken us beyond expectations. Wherever there are opportunities, there are Filipinos. And wherever there are Filipinos, your Bilyonario News Channel will be there. Brave, bold, and beyond. This is BNC, your Bilyonario News Channel.
1: What song best describes yung sacrifices mo na nagawa?

0: And the spokes is back still with Professor Cielo Magno of UP Economics. Before we answer the hanging question, let's acknowledge some of our viewers' comments and questions. Oh, for Marsuke, good morning bong sa Ansia Sabiraw. Araw-araw nanonood siya ng The Spokes. Comment from Baldog Tondo. POA's connection to the Tulfos must be explored. POA must not be left off easily. Comment from Go to Manila. You can talk and accuse but show proof sana. Ay, commentaries lang po kami. Hindi ho kami prosecution team. Comment from Vicky. Hindi pwedeng walang si BBM alam niya lahat yan. Okay. So, Cielo, our hanging question a while ago, you were commenting on the... We were talking about the LGSF, 58.5 billion. Ang tingin mo, it's a patronage too. Uh-oh. Why do you say that?
1: Eh, kasi mas maganda nga sana kung may malinaw na framework on how you allocate it, no? 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
0: Ang haba eh.
1: Flood control, multi-purpose
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0: 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Itong priority
1: LGUs
0: namin eh.
1: LGUs may autonomy sila eh. Diba? Tama. But they also have the function to raise their own money. They have the automatic allocation through NTA. Ang purpose ng LGSF is to influence the behavior of local governments so they align with the national development agenda.
0: So,
1: kung ang agenda mo, transition, energy transition, okay, we'll give you solar assistance. Pero hindi lahat magkakwalify. Kanbawa, Quezon City, Davao, would you qualify?
0: Kaya nga, there's a host of menu. Kaya depende na yan sa needs ng LGUs.
2: When you say it's a patronage tool, you're essentially saying, I'll give you as long as you align with our political goals?
1: There's no criteria on how the money will be allocated. It's discretionary on the part of DDM and Malacanang.
0: That's not true. It's not discretionary. Lahat uniform. Lahat ng municipality, 10 million. Provinces based on population, cities based on population, barangay, lahat pareho 200,000.
1: But you go back to the NTA, it doesn't serve the purpose ng alignment in terms of development.
2: Let me ask you, the LGSF, is that given immediately, automatic yan, or is it discretionary?
1: So let me ask you a very frank question. In terms of release.
2: Davao City, may LGSF sila. Do we give it to them?
1: Because meron silang ERA, pero...
2: Apart from the ERA, obviously, the NTAs, ano?
1: Meron ba silang additional na nakukuha? I doubt.
0: Hindi ko alam. You have to apply. Doon sa portal ng DBM.
2: So if you don't apply, wala kang kukuha?
0: Eh, wala. Kasi may ano
1: diba?
0: Eh.
1: So it's a discretion ng DBM kung sino ang tatanggap at hindi.
2: Even if you apply, it doesn't mean that you'll get the LGSF. It's still discretionary on them.
1: Yeah, kasi for example, why would you give LGSF halimbawa sa Quezon City when it's already getting the one of the biggest NTA share?
0: But you know,
1: has high capacity in terms of revenue generation. Kung ako yung nagmamanage ng pondo na yun, ha? Because the idea is equity. We're trying to cure the problem of the NTA.
2: But what are the metrics of the proper use of LGF? Do I go down there and say, nagamit ba ng maayos ang LGF?
1: Ayun na nga. So, kailangan maglatag ng goals ang national government. Kung paan, ano ba yung gusto niyang gawin ng mga local government? Halimbawa, vulnerability, binabaha, etc. O, meron ba kayo unang flood control plan man lang? Ano yung plano nyo para ayusin yung flood control, yung flooding sa area nyo? Ano yung mga projects na nandyan? Kulang ba talaga kayo ng resources to fund it? Kasi that's the main problem. You give additional assistance because local governments cannot mobilize their own money.
0: Okay, madaling ganyan eh, no? Sige, Edwin. Madaling ganyan yung mga theory. Sa on the ground, each and every barangay has different priorities. Each and every municipality has different municipalities.
1: Very political.
0: Hindi political yan kasi... ang kailangan mo dyan, drainage. Kailangan ko dito, etc. Bakit magdidikta yung national government na lahat kayo drainage?
1: Hindi siya dinidiktahan ng lahat kayo drainage.
0: Lahat kayo, precisely, mayroong menu. Ang haba ng menu eh.
1: That's why you have the NTA eh. That gives you the flexibility to fund your own development agenda. But the national government also has to have its own agenda. Like for example, the problem with nutrition, 30% of our kids stunted. Diba? How do you make sure na ma-address natin ang stunting? You need funding sa barangay level because the barangays have to map sino itong mga stunted na to. Kung priority talaga yun ang national government, we're allocating this money, sinong mga local governments ang may mataas na incidence ng stunting? Hindi pwedeng lahat ng barangay, bibigyan mo ng pondo for stunting kasi hindi naman lahat ng barangay may stunting.
0: Precisely nga. Ang ano dyan, yung autonomy ng LGUs, kung saan ang need mo eh.
2: Let me go.
0: Alam mo dati, let me just, kasi dati ako, namamalimos kami ng pondo.

0: upload kami na upload sa DBM. Hindi namin alam kung ano nangyari. This time, it's the government knocking on the door. Hey, Mr. Barangay, you have 200,000. You have 5-10 million. Do it. Ito yung menu based on your priority, based on your barangay development plan, municipal development, provincial development, etc., etc. That's a big, ano, malaking change. Tulong sa gobyerno. Dati, palakasan, Shelo. Palakasan.
1: That's true.
0: I've been in for 21 years. Palakasan.
1: Yan naman talaga yung reason. That's why we have the local government code. Kaya may guaranteed share ang local government sa national taxes, sa mga national wealth. Guaranteed yan. And it should be released anytime to avoid yung pagmamakaawa nga ng local government sa national government. Yeah.
0: Yes, NTA automatically released na yan.
2: Let me talk about, I assume that you've read the 2027 budget.
1: Yeah.
2: Preliminarily, then I'll ask two questions though. On the president's budget, what do you see are the priorities that the president had in mind? And on the second part of the question, what are the red flags that you see in the 2027 budget?
1: If you look at the sectoral aspect of it, no, as summarized in the BSF, medyo nakaka-disappoint because if you compare the 2026 budget with the 2027 budget, the allocation for agriculture, health, social services, education, bumaba lahat from 2026 to 2027. Ang tumaas, nandiyan yung water and flood control projects, infrastructure, yan ay tumaas. Kaya magandang mahimay sana. And then talking about having local governments access to infrastructure through this menu, nakasama na naman. Ito yung minsan nakakapagduda talaga eh, because you have that under the local government support fund. And then you have a huge portion of the DPWH budget for convergence. Itong convergence na to is supposed to be interagency identification ng infrastructure. Halimbawa, tourism. Ano yung mga priority infra para dapat yung tourism natin ay maging accessible, tourism areas, no? Pero pag tinignan mo at hinimay mo pa yan, meron na namang multipurpose building.
2: Ah, okay.
1: Meron na namang barangay hall. Diba? I mean, these are not interagency projects and they're very similar. So isipin mo, sino ba ang nag-identify under convergence? Sino ang nag-identify under local government support fund? And then the bigger issue, if you look at the budget, palaki ng palaki yung utang as portion of the budget, it means numinipis yung iyong fiscal space. Kung numinipis ang iyong fiscal space, nangungutang ka na, you have to be very strategic on how you spend that money. Clearly, this budget does not invest in its people because of mas mababang budget sa education, mas mababang budget sa health. Ha?
0: Di ba matataas ngayon education?
1: Hindi.
0: That's the biggest.
1: As a percentage, it is of the overall budget. But the amount from 2026 to 2027, bumaba. Mm-hmm. Diba? Kung inaallocate mo yan with inflation, dapat tumataas yan every year. So, bumaba siya. So, kung hindi mo priority ang investment in human capital, investment sa tao, susunod mo, kung gusto mong lumago ang ekonomiya, given at anong growth rate natin, 2.5% of GDP, you want big infrastructure projects, diba? To make sure na, yung mga gulay na magsasaka natin, nadadala talaga sa palengke, yung ating mga island provinces are interconnected. You have airports, you have ports. Eh, kung mag-hyper-local tayo, sinasabi mo sa barangay level, with this limited fiscal space, would that really contribute significantly to economic growth? Mm-hmm. And that explains a lot why we are in this situation with the 2.5% GDP growth.
2: One last question before the tough question. But don't you think that the emphasis on the infrastructure is really meant for more public spending on infrastructure to bring up the GDP?
1: Yeah. That's true. I mean, spending is still spending, right? Diba? But you have to be very strategic in terms of spending it. Would you spend it on waiting sheds and the flood control that doesn't work versus the big may sufficient infrastructure project na ba tayo in terms of public transportation, airports, ports, yung mga ports natin, yung mga tulay na pinapangako ng Pangulo nga nandun sa unprogrammed appropriation, diba? Are our island provinces interconnected para mapadali yung logistics sa pagdadala ng mga produkto? I mean, that's the reality.
2: Okay.
1: Even our tourism sites are difficult to access, kaya nga hindi tumataas ang mga turista natin.
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2: 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Bigyan mo ng tough question.
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1: 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Dapat may mga malalaking multiplier effect. Diba? Eh, gano'n ba yung effect ng, halimbawa, naggawa ka na naman ng mga bagong multipurpose building? Would that have significant
2: you
1: economic
2: You described the previous budget as the most corrupt. You use a superlative.
1: Yes.
2: So, what is yours? How would you describe this budget?
1: The 2027 budget is an election budget. Even if it's not yet 2028, because that's the last full budget ng gobyerno before the 2028 elections. And we all know that even if election is 2028, everyone will be campaigning already in 2027. And yes, local governments need assistance, but you wonder why dadodoble ang budget for local governments. Of course, you know, local governments play an important role sa election.
0: Not only in election, in local development.
1: Yes.
0: Local development kami.
1: Hindi kasi pwedeng chapsuy eh.
2: Last tough
1: align.
2: Question, Chelo. We already have a budget tracker online for 2027. Why are you still reminding the president to check on it regularly?
1: Eh kasi nga baka na mangyari na naman tong 2025 na 200 billion na insert sa DPWH with the flood control projects and all. Tapos sasabihin niya, hindi niya alam at wala siyang alam. Napaka-importante na even if this is a legislative process, that the executive is monitoring dahil sila yung nagsaset ng development agenda. They have to make sure it's aligned with the development plan. Hindi lang yung biglang naisip ng isang politiko na, ay, gusto ko ng ganito. Isasaksak mo na. They should be implementation ready, relevant, and fit. Yung mga experts natin, sinasabi itong mga flood control projects na ginawa, hindi naman fit talaga, kaya kahit na bilyon-bilyong flood control, binabaha pa rin tayo. And that's a result of poor planning and the politicking. So, trabaho yun ang presidente.
2: At saka trabaho mo rin magtingin, babantayin din. So, maraming salamat.
0: Thank you.
2: Anyway, so, public money is not just about numbers. It is whether government can be trusted to account for every peso. I'm former Secretary Edwin Lacerda.
0: I'm former Governor Ben P. Vardoni.
2: And we are the Spokes.

0: This is where the country's toughest issues meet its sharpest legal minds.
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2: Lahat naman ang kinurap na pera. 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

0: Many anticipate the testimony of Vice President Sara Duterte's defense counsel, Attorney Michael Poa, in her impeachment trial. Good morning, I'm Attorney Karen Jimeno, and this is At the Forefront. The impeachment trial of Vice President Sara Duterte resumes today. Scheduled to testify on day 20 are two military officials. They will be questioned about VP Sara's confidential funds. Many are also anticipating the testimony of Attorney Michael Poa, who used to be the spokesperson of the Vice President. Will his testimony boost the prosecution's case? Let's get the insights of Manila Representative Benny Abante. He endorsed one of the impeachment complaints against VP Sara. Good morning, Congressman Benny.
1: Good morning, Attorney Karen. Good morning, sir.
0: So today is finally the resumption of the impeachment trial of Vice President Sara. What are your expectations, Paul?
1: Well, during the Committee on Good Government, we already called on Attorney Poa to speak, no? To be one of our source speakers. And I remember what he said, that he's not in any way involved in any kind of bribery. He does not know what's going on. So, sabi ko, well, if he goes into the witness stand, the impeachment court, he might be able to answer the same thing that we did during the committee.
0: You mean he'll say na wala po siyang
1: alam? Wala siya kinalaman, na talagang hindi siya tumanggap na anuman. But the thing is, it is hard to believe sa akin, no, personally. Well, because she's the spokesperson. Ibig sabihin, if you're the spokesperson, you know what's happening. Hindi pwedeng hindi eh. To be the spokesperson, you should know what's happening.
0: But does that equate to no?

0: how confidential operations are being conducted. Because, I mean, ako rin po dati nag-spokesperson ako sa impeachment of former Chief Justice Corona.
1: Yes.
0: But I have to say that yung time na nagta-trial si Chief Justice Corona, wala rin kaming talagang alam in terms of his sal-in, kung meron mang mga yung questionable na how he accumulated his wealth. We didn't have knowledge of that, personal knowledge. And it depends on him as a client kung ano yung i-divulge niya. So, is that a fair expectation that because Attorney Michael Poa was the spokesperson for the DepEd and then the Office of the Vice President, that he would also be aware of how the confidential funds are disbursed or being used?
1: Yeah, that would be. I would understand that he does not know everything about what has happened or how the confidential was spent, no? But at least he knows something about that. He cannot actually say na I know nothing about it. He would know something about it.
0: So palagay niyo po ba merong maiiba sa sasabihin ni Attorney Michael Poa? What would also change in terms of making him testify noong nasa Congress po kayo sa House hearings versus in the impeachment court?
1: I think the difference between you and Attorney Poa being the spokesperson was that he has been the spokesperson for a long time. Since the time that the Vice President was a Secretary of Education. And then afterwards, he resigned, di ba? After so many years. Okay? And then afterwards, he joined again to be one of the defense lawyers and everything. So, sa akin, he would know something about what has happened in the office of the Vice President, being there for a good number of years.
0: Because of the capacity.
1: He's kind of closer to the Vice President also. Mm-mm. But close siya as a Vice President.
0: Yeah, I'm just thinking by analogy, for example, would we expect Undersecretary Claire Castro as the spokesperson to also know details, for example, of how the confidential funds of the President are used?
1: Well, why not? Di ba? I mean, Attorney Claire Castro being the spokesperson of Malacanang, of the President, for example. Now, I might say na she does not know everything. But at least, she knows something.
0: Mm-hmm.
1: Oh, she knows
0: so something. May expectation po kayo na this time, baka may makuhang extra from
1: baka.
0: Attorney Michael Poa.
1: Baka, palagay ko. And I believe ako sa prosecution team namin. Magaling sila.
0: Mm-hmm.
1: Especially yung isang abogado ron na kahawig mo din. No? Magaling, matapang. And so, sabi ko, I think that the prosecution team would be able to discover something that has not been talked before. But I gave them a warning that, sabi ko, when we invited Attorney Poa in our committee hearing, sa Committee on Good Government, talagang sinabi niya na he knew nothing about anything.
0: Yeah, exactly, which is why I find it surprising that you called him again for this impeachment as a prosecution witness. Bakit hindi na lang po si Colonel La Chica?
1: It might be quite different because now it's the impeachment court. It's no longer the Committee on Good Government. It's now the impeachment court. Attorney Poa should realize that this is now the case against the Vice President. It is now the impeachment of the Vice President. And he is only a hostile witness, no, for the vice president. So palagay ko ngayon mas magiging careful siya in actually answering all the allegations.
0: But why not call Colonel La Chica? Because even the disbursing officer testified that Colonel La Chica was the one who received the money at mukhang siya po'y nakakaalam kung ano yung confidential operations?
1: Actually, I do not have any disagreement on that, no. Although, sabi ko sa sarili ko, personally speaking, I believe that the testimony of Ms. Gina Acosta is good enough to let them realize that, number one, she is a disbursing officer and she ought to be disbursing the fund, okay? And then afterwards, she received a a statement or a word from the Vice President na ibigay mo niya kay Colonel Lachica, when Colonel Lachica is not even an organic member of the Office of the Vice President, no? So, ano pa ang pwedeng sabihin ni Colonel Lachica? Except that perhaps he would say something about how the money was disbursed, mm-hmm. to whom the money were given.
0: Exactly, which would be very crucial. Or at least I would say it would really establish the case of the prosecution kung sakaling masabi ni Colonel Lachica na hindi talaga napunta yan sa confidential operations. Napunta yan kay VP Sara or pambili ng mga properties. I mean, that would really make the case solid. So why not call Colonel Lachica?
1: It might be, but again, the fact that the money was given to people that we do not even know. Mm-hmm. Ibig sabihin, ang sabi nila, aliases, no? When we say alias, like Piatos or Andy Lim or sino pa dyan, no? Mm. Kung alias yan, ibig sabihin, merong talagang itong tao behind
0: yes.
1: that.
0: Uh-oh.
1: Kung hindi yan alias, kung walang tao behind that, hindi alias yan.
0: Yeah, but ghost wouldn't Colonel Lachica be able to say that, na meron akong binigyan na totoong tao? So that is really an alias. So why is there a hesitation for the prosecution to present Colonel Lachica?
1: Actually, it's not a hesitation, palagay ko. I think that the prosecution team believes that the testimony of Ortonio, a testimony of Acosta, is well enough to be able to tell the people na ito talaga nangyari ito.

0: The prosecution, as well as several senator judges, grilled attorney Michael Poa on day 21 of the impeachment trial of Vice President Sara Duterte. Attorney Poa is part of VP Sara's defense team. He's also a former spokesperson of the vice president. During the trial, Attorney Poa claimed he does not know the details on how the vice president's confidential funds were spent. Did the prosecution achieve its objective in summoning Attorney Poa? Let's find out. We'll be speaking with former lawmaker Neil Tupas. He was the lead prosecutor in the impeachment trial of the late Supreme Court Chief Justice Renato Corona. Good morning, Attorney Neil.
1: Good morning, Attorney Karen.
0: Let's start first with the overall impact of Attorney Poa as a witness. Do you think that the prosecution achieved their objective in calling Attorney Michael Poa as a hostile witness?
1: It's difficult to assess because in the first place, parang wala siya talagang personal knowledge. And even in the offer of evidence for his testimony by the prosecution, wala siyang personal knowledge. So I think the only thing that the prosecution achieved was siguro na link lang nila na alam ni VP Sara.
0: Na si VP Sara ang nakakaalam.
1: Mm-mm. At saka hindi si Attorney Poa. Na it's just the SDO or baka wala rin ang SDO. It's the security officer and VP Sara. But even yung mga previous witnesses, Attorney Karen, doon na rin na-establish nila yun. So for me, tingin ko yung substantial testimony that will help the case of the prosecution, hindi nila na-achieve yun with the hostile witness, Attorney Poa. Mm-hmm. And in fact, if you are very observant, naka-explain pa siya. He was given opportunity to explain his side, to explain further his testimony before the Committee on Good Government and Public Accountability. So I don't think yung presentation by the prosecution kay Attorney Poa helped their case. Mm. I don't think so.
0: Do you believe Attorney Poa's claim that he does not know how the confidential funds were disbursed?
1: Pwede.
0: As a spokesperson, naging officer in charge, undersecretary din siya, OIC undersecretary, is it a plausible explanation na despite those positions, hindi mo alam paano dinisburse ang confidential funds?
1: It's possible, Karen. Because I think ang nakakaalam talaga nun is the security officer. Diba?
0: Which would be La Chica.
1: That it could be, yeah. Could be Colonel La Chica.
0: At lumabas sa testimony ni Attorney Michael Poa na hindi pala niya kilala
1: yes.
0: si Colonel La Chica at hindi niya alam that he existed. Sabi niya, it only made sense after no nag-house hearing that siya ata yung being referred to as galing sa field or the field.
1: Yes. Nag-case build up ang prosecution in this particular Article 1 confidential funds, Attorney Karen. Mm-hmm. So, unti-unti na binibuild, pero pagdating na doon, na older, yung mga important na witnesses nila, ang tinuturo lahat si Colonel La Chica. And they stop there.
0: Mm-hmm.
1: At ngayon, wala tayong nakikitang witnesses na bago pa.
0: Okay, so Attorney Neil, you raise a good point na so far, based on the

0: na silang mga acknowledgement receipts eh. 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Eh, ang question doon, security expert siya eh. And he might just divulge some information and withhold sensitive ones. And pwede nilang i-actually, pwede nilang sabihin na pupili na siya dalawa, tatlo eh, ng mga aliases na may tao talaga.
1: Mm-hmm.
0: And that could easily destroy the theory of the prosecution. So, ang prosecution, para sa kanila, may maraming mga violations of the joint circular. At tingin ko, at this time, medyo ayaw nila, hindi pa sila naka-decide or parang at this time, mas gusto nilang wag nang i-present, I think, si Colonel La Chica because he's too risky
1: okay.
0: para sa case
1: And you're
0: nila.
1: Saying kung makapag-produce si Colonel La Chica, let's say, kahit dalawa or tatlong tao na nakatanggap na intelligence funds
0: yes.
1: na under an alias, then it might break the prosecution's case na yung mga aliases na yan, mga fictitious persons.
0: Yeah, it could weaken the case of the prosecution kung makapag-present siya.
1: Mm-hmm.
0: So probably ang defense hinihintay na ng prosecution, ang defense na ang mag-present kay Colonel La Chica and Colonel Nolasco.
1: But kung ganon, wouldn't it be reliant on parang reasonable doubt? I mean, you know what I'm saying? Like,
0: yes.
1: kung si La Chica umupo sa witness stand at masabi niya talaga na itong confidential funds na to na dineliver ko kay VP Sara, that would really strengthen the prosecution's case and very blatant misuse of confidential funds. But if hindi ma-present si La Chica and there's this whole trail of evidence that stops at him, meaning, yeah. The disbursing officer said, binigay ko kay La Chica, pero saan napunta after La Chica, hindi natin alam at this point. Attorney Michael Poa issued, he was the one that submitted the certifications to the COA na galing yung iba sa AFP that apparently, hindi naman pala na, sabi ng AFP, wala namang kaming kinuwang funds from DepEd. But, Attorney Michael Poa said, I really didn't know, kasi hindi rin clear dun sa joint circular, ano yung requirements. Yeah. And he said, hindi ko rin naman kasi alam kung ano yung dun sa field. He tried to inquire. So parang that hole again, diba, could have been confirmed by La Chica kung saan napunta yung pera. So, I guess the point here is, kung hindi iharap si La Chica, may doubt sa lahat, sa atin
0: Correct.
1: And even among the senator judges as to paano nagastos yung confidential funds. At this point, isn't that strong enough? I mean, kung may doubt as to where the funds went, would that be strong enough for the prosecution to get a conviction for alleged misuse of confidential funds?
0: Well, so far, hindi pa tapos ang confidential funds, Article 1. But so far, if the level of proof is at least clear and convincing evidence, hindi pa sila umabot dun sa impeachable offense or betrayal of public trust or culpable violation of the Constitution. There are reasonable doubts, as you mentioned, Kang. I agree. But wala pang clear and convincing evidence. And supposedly, we are all waiting na after ng mga SDOs, si Colonel La Chica kaagad.
1: Mm-hmm.
0: As
1: soon as sabihin nila, di ba, I gave it to La Chica, then La Chica would
0: Yes, they could have taken that risk.
1: Yeah.
0: But the problem here is the very nature of the confidential funds. From the very beginning, di ba, ang sinasabi ko from the very beginning, ang confidential funds, kasi manghirap rin kasi i-prove eh, na merong mga misuse or misappropriation in a clear and convincing manner. Mahirap siya i-prove. So yun yung challenge sa prosecution. And we're seeing right now. In fact, they don't have to present Attorney Poa. I don't see the logic, the reason behind it.
1: For the prosecution. Have presented Attorney Poa.
0: In fact, wala talagang, para sa akin, hindi talaga nakatulong sa prosecution. They succeeded in prolonging the trial for one more trial day. Pero with respect to substantial matters to help their case, I don't think so.
1: But During the testimony of Attorney Poa, he described

0: Prime VP Sara's office as highly compartmentalized,
1: yes,
0: where different units were confined to knowing only what was within their mandate. Wouldn't that be sufficient to create a case for to say that VP Sara is liable for misuse of confidential funds? Because, again, sa criminal cases kasi sa atin, you need proof beyond reasonable doubt. Yeah. So kung may reasonable doubt tayo as to how the confidential funds were used, then arguably you can acquit VP Sara. But since in an impeachment, mas mababa yung threshold of evidence.
1: Correct.
0: Hindi ba pwede rin i-argue ng prosecution? Well, based on all the witnesses, yung pag-disburse pa lang ng disbursing officer to someone who wasn't part of the plantilla of the DepEd is enough to show that there was misuse of confidential funds.
1: Tingin ko kasi hindi pa eh. Tingin ko kailan na clear and convincing evidence. If it's just an ordinary impeachment, for example, na wala tayong, walang mga ibang variables outside the impeachment court, then probably baka pwede. Pero with all the things that happened in the last couple of years, massive corruption, etc., I think the level of proof also has increased for conviction. Not the threshold, because it's constant 16, but the level of proof also increased. Na kailangan, parang in the same magnitude rin siya na nangyayari outside the impeachment court let's say, massive corruption. So, it's difficult for the prosecution at this time. Kasi nga, may mga missing links pa. May missing links pa sila. Like, number one is Colonel Chica and Colonel Lulasco. Number two, a direct testimony, unlike yung mga, let's say, yung mga cases before in the court, na may nagsasabi mga nagka-come forward na kami mismo hindi nakatanggap. Walang ganon, di ba? So, yun yung mga missing links that hinihintay natin for confidential funds. Kung wala talaga, kung wala silang ibang witnesses, I think it would be prudent as a matter of strategy for the prosecution to just finish this and, you know, yung dalawang articles na titira, probably isa lang dun i-present nila, drop the bribery article, and dun sila mag-concentrate. And let's see kung, kasi that article, yung susunod, hindi siya confidential funds.
0: Ito yung unexplained wealth.
1: Unexplained wealth, oh. So, kung let's say ang prosecution, I think they have to, they have to revisit or their strategy. Mukhang kailangan mag-up sila ng game nila. Especially now na, like, we're already day 21.
0: Oo.
1: And remember, during the corona impeachment, ang prosecution rested their case on day 24.
0: Day 24 ba yun?
1: Day 24. And it only took us 44 trial days to finish everything.
0: Yeah.
1: On the 44th trial day, voting na yun eh.
0: And, nakalimutan ko na yun. But even then, it took 6 months. And may break pa tayo.
1: Yeah, 5.5 months. Yeah. And at that time, ang dun pa yung interest ng mamamayan natin. Nanunood sila, sinasubaybayan nila. Diba kahit yung mga taxi driver at the time, jeepney driver, may mga radio sila. So ngayon, day 21 na tayo eh. And may mga missing links pa doon sa confidential funds.
0: Mm-hmm.
1: So I think they have to
0: revisit their strategy. Okay.
2: The ability to read and write is an important skill that everyone should learn. Whether you're teaching it or just starting to learn, spread awareness on the importance of literacy. International Literacy Day.
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0: National artist for music Ryan Cayabyab is back on stage. For Diab, mga himig ng dakilang pag-ibig. But he is not alone. He will be joined by the country's top talents, including Lea Salonga, Martin Rivera, and Augie Alcacid, to name a few. The Philippine Philharmonic Orchestra is also at the event. To tell us more about this, we'll be speaking with the maestro himself, Mr. Ryan Cayabyab, and the show's producer, Mr. Ramon Eugenio. Good morning, Mr. C and Mon.
4: Good morning, Karen.
0: Let's start first with what started this idea. Whose idea was it to create this siklab, liab, mga himig ng dakilang pag-ibig?
4: Well, actually, Mon and another friend, Doc Melfred, we met 2011, and we got together, and it became a good group, the three of us, and we called ourselves Tatlong Bibe. Tatlong Bibe, I don't know, Tatlong Bibe, but because we like to eat, bibes don't really eat that much. But what happened, going fast forward to 2025, I think, or 2026, I posted, sabi ko, ay, sana I can have a concert na my choral music, my sacred music, my music for love of country, etc., etc. And the two of them picked it up and said, we'll produce it for you.
0: And Mon, you were not into producing, right?
6: No, this is my first time together. Well, Mel has done producing. He's done concerts before, but this is my first time. And as Mr. C said, we decided to pick it up. Initially, it was going to be a concert for sacred works, and it was supposed to be timed for Valentine's. Mm-hmm. So the theme there was going to be love. But then again, we kind of missed out on that date. But love is always a good theme to produce. So we decided to do it in three parts. One is love for God, love for country, and love for the beloved.
0: Ah, kaya siya.
6: And marami si Mr. C na mga ganong klaseng kanta. So we just put it together.
0: Yes.
6: Binigay namin sa kanya, Mr. C, gawa na kayo ng repertoire.
0: But Mr. C, this is an interesting background of paano kayo nabuo. Tatlong Bibe, kaya pala Ducks Incorporated yung...
6: Ducks Entertainment.
0: Entertainment. Ducks Entertainment.
6: Obviously, we're children from the
0: 80s. Oo nga, no? It sounds like that's entertainment. Kaya pala Ducks Entertainment.
6: Yes.
0: It sounds like that's entertainment, pero
6: yes.
0: Tatlong Bibe.
6: Yes,
0: and,
6: that's true.
0: And when you decided to put this all together, what went into the decision then? Kung sinong mga artists ang i-invite? And how were you able to convince them to join?
4: You know, you have to interview the other guy, the para kami triad, hindi kami tatayo kung hindi kami tatlo. So it's Doc Melfred who has the temerity and the charm to actually be able to invite all the guests. Kasi ewan ko, meron yung magic eh, kasi Melfred. Kasi kung ako lang, And I will invite, definitely, probably, they'll just say yes kasi nahihiya sila, no? Pero ako mismo nagulat eh. Wow! Lea Salonga said yes, Martin Rivera said yes, and also we have Jed Bito and Armand Ferrer. And
0: Augie Alcacid also.
4: Yes, Augie Alcacid, that is right. And then, okay, mamaya na natin kwento na sold out yung gala night, yung gala. So they picked it up and they said, okay, we'll do a matinee if we can.
0: Mm. So in a matter of what? A day, 2 days,
6: sold out? 48 hours we were
0: in. 48 hours sold out agad.
4: Right.
0: So that's really highly successful. So what can the audiences expect from this concert?
4: First of all, we have two conductors, and basically the main conductor would be Dr. Jonathan Velasco, and then the other conductor is Toma Cayabyab. I didn't choose him because he's my son, but
0: that's so your son the will be your conductor as well.
4: Yes,
0: ang
4: galing. Yes.
0: That would be special, I think, to see. Why did you choose?
6: And it's kind of like passing the baton, so
0: yes.
6: It's from him to Jojo, and then from Jojo to Toma, who's both of them are part of the Ateneo Chamber Singers, and yan, they're quite accomplished in what they do. So,
0: but hindi naman po ito retirement, Mr. C. Ah,
4: no,
0: is this,
4: no, no,
0: hindi,
4: no, no,
0: this is
4: no.
0: not your farewell concert.
4: We continue. I'm appearing as pianist this time. Sabi ko, sige, I'll be there. I'll play the piano. But I don't like sitting and just watching. I have to be involved in it. I actually chose all the material, put all the material together, and then tinamba ko lang kay Dr. Jojo. Jojo was my student. Toma is the student of Jojo. So it's like, paano bang tawag doon? Merry-go-round.
0: Hindi, your son doesn't take direct orders from you po. Like in terms of the direction of his work, you have Dr. Jojo in between. Hindi ikaw ang nag-mentor sa kanya.
4: Hindi ako nag-mentor. Actually, he's taking his master's in conducting. He already has a degree, bachelor's degree as a conductor. Talo ako eh. Ako, wala ako, hindi ako conductor talaga eh. So I said, oh, let's leave it to the experts.
0: Mm-mm. So you have Mr. Ryan Cayabyab choosing everything that goes into this concert. Mon, kayo as producers, did you vet or
6: yes, may mga pasundot-sundot kami. Baka pwedeng this song, baka pwedeng that song. Because there are certain songs that are personal favorites. And si Mr. C naman was able to put them in.
0: At any point, nagkaroon ba ng conflict when you were preparing for the concert?
6: Walang conflict. Puro tawanan tsaka kainan lang.
0: Ah, talaga? Ah, ba't di kayo tumataba?
6: Talag na.
4: Hindi, naka-coat lang ko.
6: Nakatago.
0: But when it comes to the past works, because we've heard Mr. Ryan Cayabyab's works through many generations, what can we expect different in this concert that would be unique?
4: As Mon said kanina, actually, I just wanted the sacred works, choral works. But as producers, they have to sell the tickets and they have to get all the logistics down pat. So they requested kung pwede yung nga, part two would be my popular songs. Kasi the audience will look for that.
0: Yes.
4: It's not that they will come in droves to hear my Sanctus, my Credo, and all the Te Deums, and etc. They will come, I understand them, they will come for the popular singers to sing my popular songs.
6: But at the same time, we're also offering the opportunity for them to hear the beautiful works that are sacred and the ones that are for the country.
0: So that's the first part, your love of God.
6: That's the first part, and hopefully they'll appreciate what Mr. C has written. I'm sure some people have heard them, but because they're not popular, I think they're in for a good surprise when they come to the concert on September 20.
0: This concert will also have the Philippine Philharmonic Orchestra.
6: Yes, right. In cooperation with the Cultural Center of the Philippines.
0: So with the Philharmonic Orchestra, will they be just part of mostly the sacred works or they will be playing the entire concert?
6: So that's why it's going to be special. It's quite a long concert, and they'll be there the whole time.
0: And right now, this is, well, the period that we've had in the past few months has been a bit difficult with the U.S.-Iran war, and then now the constant flooding in the Philippines. Why is now the timing to have this concert?
4: Ayan. Love for God, love
6: well,
4: for country.
6: As you said, the world's always in a difficult place. As you said, we have these wars going around the world and whatever's happening in the Philippines. And we just need to remind people that there's always love that will conquer all. And hopefully that message comes through to the people who come. And not just that, we're hoping that this concert, kasi, will be a springboard for other concerts that we can do around the country, so that we can propagate or continue the legacy of Mr. C. Because these are really beautiful songs that we want to share with everyone else.
0: Yes. So before we proceed, we'll talk about why you chose the words Siklab and Liab, which usually evokes images of fire and passion. But before we discuss that, we'll have to take a short break. At the Forefront, we'll be right back.

0: Welcome back at the Forefront. We continue our conversation with Maestro Ryan Cayabyab. And now we're joined by another producer, Dr. Melfred Hernandez.
1: Good evening, Karen.
0: So let's start
1: good
0: with
1: morning,
0: Dr. Melfred. Out of the three, sa tatlong bibe, you're a medical doctor. Paano ka naman naging executive producer ngayon ng concert?
1: Well, I've had the opportunity to not really produce, but to organize concerts for UP College of Medicine and Philippine General Hospital, yung soap opera we've had to. And I've had some, I've had some experience working behind in the production. So, I've also had, a lot of experience. Of course, I'm a doctor, so some of the artists who are in the concert are under my care.
0: I guess that
1: made it a lot easier for the production to have all these artists come
0: stars
1: together.
0: So yun ang gusto ikwento kanina ni Mr. Ryan Cayabyab na si ikaw daw ang nag-charm dun sa mga big stars like
1: in
0: Lea Salonga, Martin Rivera.
1: Now, in the words of Martin Rivera, ako daw yung sobrang kulit, kumulit sa kanya. Yeah, which is true.
0: And
1: which
0: he is your
1: true
0: patient as well.
1: I hope walang patient doctor confidentiality akong na. But yes. The artist, I've had some experience working with the artist behind, not as a doctor, but producing or organizing a concert. Lea has always been very gracious to attend to be part of our benefit concerts. Mm-hmm. Also Jed Madela and Bito. But I guess this is the first time for me personally to work with Martin, Augie, Sofronio and Gigi. Mm-hmm. And si Arman laging suki din yan. Mm-hmm. Suki din namin yan sa mga productions, okay, productions like this.
0: And this concert will also benefit
2: exactly
0: the UPPGH. Sino ang mga beneficiaries,
1: right,
0: ng concert?
1: Okay, part of the proceeds will benefit the Philippine General Hospital Medical Foundation Incorporated, actually of which I am also an executive member of. Mm-hmm. And of course, my home department, the UPPGH Department of Otolaryngology, Head and Neck Surgery, is celebrating its 65th founding anniversary. We call the celebration Sapiro. So part of the proceeds will go to these two. And before I forget, also we'll be sponsoring scholars of the CCP Scholarship Fund. Yes.
0: Wow. Ang dami pa ng beneficiary. So,
1: yes.
0: I mean, at a time when maraming tayo nararanasan ngayon as a country na pagsusubok, parang it's nice that we have something to uplift us through music. But again, for the concert itself, marami pala siyang beneficiaries na matutulungan. Mr. C, since it's your first time to also work through Ducks Entertainment, natatawa talaga ako sa pangalan na ginawa ninyo.
1: Madaming natatawa.
0: Was there anything different from this experience compared to your other concerts in the past where you had to work with professionals, yung mga sanay nang mag-produce?
2: But actually, sila, Melfred, they have a production group that is professional, no? That specializes in mounting it. So, kumbaga, they are the executive producers and meron silang line producers na to set it up as professional as possible. Now, back to Ducks Entertainment, actually they invited si Melfred at Simon. They invited me to join them in the corporation, no, as Ducks Entertainment.
1: But wisely.
2: No, but I told them I'd rather stay in the artistic side kasi iba yung trabaho ng logistics eh. And I don't want to, muddle my thoughts in
0: yeah,
2: usually ganun naman talaga yan. Somebody has to handle the logistics.
0: Yeah,
2: side.
0: And let you do your work, yeah, as an artist.
2: Mm-hmm. Right.
0: Yes. And so to go back to our question earlier before we went on a commercial break, bakit nyo pinili yung words na siklab, unang siklab, and liam? they evoke parang sila. Fire, passion. Yes. Pero bakit nga ito yung mga words na naisip?
1: Okay, Liab, actually, to confess, Liab wasn't the first title of the concert. It was another thing, but we learned that meron na palang gumamit na nung word na yun. So, which is lucky for us because we found Liab. We discovered Liab. So, parang we want to ignite the fire, the passion, like, not just in the creative community, but in all the communities coming together so that we can have, push in trying to preserve the legacy of the Filipino artistry and the music of our national artist, Ryan Kayabyab.
0: Yeah, Mr. Ryan Kayabyab, of course, you have this distinct title of being a national artist for music in the Philippines. Do you find that the younger generation still enjoy your music?
2: I really don't know. Mortality is slowly creeping on in my consciousness. Because before I remember, when I made my first song and George Canseco acknowledged na, "Uy, ang ganda ng kanta, this is my first." Actually, that song was Paraiso Parisukat, performed by Basil Valdez, and it was a theme song of a movie. Sabi niya, "Welcome to the world of immortals," sabi ni George Canseco. Sabi ko, "Wow." He said, "Well, we all die, but our songs live forever." Unti-unti, nararamdaman ko na hindi talagang totoo 100% yung adage na yon. 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
0: Oo, at hindi na na-carry on with the younger generation.
2: Yes, if it doesn't carry on to the next one and the next one, it will also die a natural death. So sabi ko, hindi rin pala totoo yun.
0: So when you thought about having a concert like this, when you mentioned to them na parang gusto kong mag-concert, it was more of you just all hanging out or nasabing mo lang sa kanila. But you didn't expect that they would take on this task.
2: And surprise yun eh, kasi I just posted it in my FB post. Sabi ko lang, parang nagmumuni-muni. 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Oy, sana I get to do this and get to do that. But you know what? 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
2: 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The next date, meron tumawag sa

0: sa station at sinabi, can you tell Mr. Kayabyab that Araneta is open for him? Sabi ko, oh my goodness. Ang bilis, ABS took it up and said, okay, we'll produce the 1,000 boys choir with an orchestra. That's where I met them.
1: That's when we actually got together.
2: Nakakatawa. So, nagkakatotoo pala for those watching, ayan, mag-manifest kayo at pwedeng
1: mangyari. 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Tapos napansin namin, ang daming nag-comment, ang daming nagsabi, let's, push mo yan. So, kami, we got the idea from that. So, in a way, yung C-Club pala is the
0: first one.
1: The title of the...
0: The first idea title,
1: C-Club is for the matinee, which is at 2 p.m. of September 20.
2: So, and September 20. Yes. Where will this be held?
1: This will also be held at the same day at the Theater at Soler.
2: At Soler. Okay. Yes. So, for those who want to buy a ticket, where should they go?
1: Oh, they can check out Ticket World, and they can actually PM us for some producer's discount if they want.
2: Aba, mayroon producer's discount? Ako, hihingi ako. Okay. So, not to have any spoilers here, there's also going to be a big chorale, right? That's going to be live.
1: That is what actually makes us very, very excited because this is a 200-voice grand choir composed of
2: 200 people singing?
1: Yes, 200 people singing
2: apart
1: on stage.
2: Apart from all the big artists
1: yes,
2: that you have.
1: Apart from the orchestra. Apart from the eight concert
0: singers.
1: Artists and the how many piece Philharmonic Orchestra?
0: That could be about 50 to 60.
1: We have like eight choirs participating. We have Ateneo Chamber Singers. We have Concertos. We have
0: UP Concert Chorus.
1: UP Manila Choral. I Musicapella. PCSO. I hope I don't miss.
0: Novo Concertante.
2: Ang dami. So, paano kayo nagpa-practice? Ang dami nyo palang ina-assemble na tao.
1: We've had our first rehearsal, grand choir rehearsal, about a few weeks ago. We held it at the Grand Ramon Magsaysay Center. It was, in the words of Jojo Velasco, it was a glorious.
2: I can imagine, because you have almost 300 people trying to just make music na live.
0: Yes.
2: For you, Mr. Ryan Kayabyab, what's your favorite piece that will be played in this concert?
0: I never ever say what my favorite piece is because I don't know what is my favorite piece. But I want to say thank you to thank you to all the choirs because they rehearse separately. Siguro every week they come together and rehearse all the songs. But so far we only had one rehearsals wherein everybody came together and rehearsed. And there will be another one coming up.
1: September 10,
0: right? And we'll be seeing them again. So we're very excited to just have 200 people come and sing. Kasi when you hear them, siguro, like for example, this one that I'm seeing there in my background, the sound is glorious. No? You ba yung sinabi niya? No?
2: And moving siguro. Yes. What about you, Dr. Melfred? May favorite ka ba?
1: Yes, actually. I have two personal favorites, and one actually made it to the repertoire.
0: Alam ko na ako na yun. Sometime, somewhere yun.
1: Yes.
2: Kasi kinakanta ni Melfred. Dr. Melfred sings well. You also sing well, right?
0: Yeah, he sings it.
1: But for this particular concert, Mon and I, we're both part of the Mass Appeal. I forgot to mention Mass Appeal. So Mass Appeal is part of the 200 voice chorus.
2: So you'll be singing as well.
1: we've decided to wear our executive producer's hat instead of a hat of a chorister. Pero niloloko nga kami. There was
0: ingit sila.
1: Niloloko nga kami ni Mr. C because during the grand choir rehearsal a few weeks back, hindi namin matiis.
2: Kumanta kayo.
1: We tried to sing with the choir because it was really just so parang yung FOMO, yung fear of missing out.
2: And that experience.
1: I guess we really have to be an executive
2: producer.
1: Yeah, more than the chorister.
2: Okay, last question.

0: Right now, artificial intelligence is everywhere. So marami ring mga kanta, minsan AI lang gagamitin. For the younger generations, what would be your message in terms of why it's important or why is it significant to watch a live concert like this?
1: Of course, humans need humans. AI, in my opinion, is really an important tool. But it is not the be-all of music production. It's a very important tool because it makes life easier for a lot of us in the music industry. But personally speaking, I'd stick with a human way of doing it. And I'll do it forever because the tradition should be, we should continue that. AI will be there. Kasi we already passed that time when the new synthesizers came out and the new computer music came out, we were also excited. Kaya lang napagod din kami. Bumalik kami sa paggawa ng music in the traditional way, also sa pagdinig ng music na live, because it's a very different human experience to be there and to feel it. Ang AI walang feeling. Mm-mm. Kasi nga, syempre.
0: Yeah, no? And imagine, yun, eh. You're there, kahit kung may mistakes, makikita mo. And so imagine the pressure for everyone.
1: Right.
0: Music can remind us of what continues to bring us together. And through the music of national artist Ryan Cayabyab, songs that have become part of our lives for generations, we are reminded of the power of love, hope, and our shared Filipino identity. Be informed, be insightful of the news. I'm Attorney Karen Jimeno. Always stay at the forefront.

0: They say that health is wealth, but in the business of everyday life, it's easy to forget to check in on the one engine that keeps us moving, our body. This isn't about unrealistic fitness trends. This is about real health, real science, and protecting the things that matter most, our longevity, our peace of mind, and to be with our families. I'm your host, Pierre Pastor.
1: Today, we will bring to you practical everyday wellness from the food that fuels us to the habits that protect our longevity. We're diving deep into what it truly means to thrive. So stay tuned because your journey to a happier, healthier you starts right now. I'm Dr. Ryan Buendia.
0: You are watching
1: Wellness is Wealth.
0: The conversation surrounding youth mental health has taken an urgent and deeply troubling turn following the tragic school shooting at San Jose National High School in Tacloban City. The incident, which resulted in the loss of three young lives and left multiple students injured, has sent shockwaves through the country and ignited a fierce national debate regarding the correlation between extreme online behaviors and real-world violence.
1: In the immediate aftermath of the tragedy, investigators revealed that one of the minor suspects was a regular player of the hyper-violent mobile sandbox game, Gorebox, prompting the Cybercrime Investigation and Coordinating Center to issue a temporary ban on the application. The government's swift regulatory response has refocused the spotlight on the online gaming addiction and digital overexposure, forcing parents, educators, and lawmakers to confront a complex reality. While public anxiety frequently point to video game desensitization as a primary culprit, mental health professionals and experts caution against oversimplification, emphasizing that gaming addiction rarely acts alone.
0: Instead, the tragedy highlights a dangerous intersection where compulsive digital consumption meets systemic vulnerabilities such as minor access to firearms, severe bullying, lack of institutional psychosocial support, and the insidious presence of extremist online communities targeting vulnerable youth. As the Senate opens the investigations into the incident, the focus expands beyond the games themselves to the broader digital ecosystem where isolated children seek refuge, underscoring the vital need to understand how severe internet dependency alters adolescent psychology and behavioral boundaries. This tragic event serves as a case study for the urgent need to address youth mental health, digital balance, and the underlying issues affecting children in the modern era.
1: Meet Hero Manlapig. We can say he overcame the dangers of being a gaming addict. He used to play for hours, but one day, he just realized that it's not doing him any good. So he stopped, and he explained why he was drawn to the games. Let's watch this.
2: Halos isang taon ding nalulong sa sobrang paglalaro ng online games si Hero Manlapig, 25 years old. 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
2: Pressing talaga yung problem. Parang mas malala pa siya kaysa sa ibang mga sakit. Pero parang doc. We are joined by Dr. Paul Lawrence Filomeno, a board-certified pediatrician and specialist in addiction and recovery medicine with a focus on screen gaming and digital behavior, behavioral addictions in children and adolescents. Dr. Filomeno is also the first Filipino pediatrician to complete a formal subspecialty in addiction medicine trained at UP Philippine General Hospital, and now he's with the Makati Medical Center. Good morning, Doc Paul. Good Welcome morning. To Billionaire News Channel.
3: Good morning, Pierre. Good morning, Doc Ryan. Thank you for having me here. Good morning to our audience as well.
2: All right, Doc. Before we delve into the yung effects na ng violent games, no. So, how i-deal muna natin yung addiction with the gadget, Docs, no? With the gadgets. Paano natin masasabi, Doc, na addict na ang isang bata sa kanyang nilalaro at sa gadget niya?
3: So, I guess maganda nga pong simulan natin yung gantong tone kasi when we say games, we you have to understand that the games now have evolved from the usual games that we've known siguro 20 years ago. Mm-hmm. No? It's part of the business model to make the games even more engaging and catchy. Mm-hmm. So in that attempt to make it like that, no, it's really addictive by design. No? The design is, as mentioned nga dun sa case, no, si Hero, the skins, the level ups are the ones already weaved inside the gaming platforms. And that, yun yung hinahabol ng mga kabataan ngayon.
2: Yes.
3: So the first reality here is, games are basically bound to be addictive.
2: Mm.
3: So it's like a rich environment where you can really be dependent to. Kasi very engaging, very colorful, very rewarding.
2: Sa bagay, kung hindi siya addictive, Doc, parang titigil ka na after that particular game.
3: So it's part of the business.
2: So they
3: right?
2: really designed it to make you watch more and play more. Parang
4: ang ginagawa kasi nila, Pierre, as you look at it, more personalized. Eh.
2: Mm-hmm.
4: You can, unlike before, you play the game, may character na.
2: Mm-hmm.
4: Ito na, di ba, parang na-modify, mas personalized. Nandun siya eh.
2: Nandun ka, oo.
3: And the second truth is, gaming is a spectrum, no? Mm-hmm. Hindi tayo pwedeng mag-confine na lahat ng gamers may disorder. So when we say it's a spectrum, may mga tao and children and adolescents who can game that that are within the bounds of healthy gaming, meaning they use it to really relieve stress, no, to spend extra time responsibly and parang kaya nilang tigilan when they need to.
2: Alright. No? Now, so paano nang anong nakikita natin do kapag ang isang bata hindi na normal yung kanyang paglalaro? Or sobra-sobra na yan.
3: So for the longest time, we've parang used the surrogate of using counting the time. Okay, 8 hours ka na dyan. I think you're addicted to the game. But more and more studies are now telling us that there are certain red flags that we need to look at rather than just counting game. No? Parang first thing that happens when you move from healthy gaming to a disordered type of gaming, which is the addiction parang end of the spectrum, is that you're preoccupied of the game. So that's one, preoccupation.
2: Okay. Ibig sabihin, Doc, wala ka nang nagagawa.
3: Yes, your whole world starts to revolve around it, even though you're working, even though you're studying, you're thinking about it.
2: I see.
3: Yes.
4: Nabanggit nung case study, Doc, na bakit hindi nila natitigil yung paglalaro. Alam na natin yung case is enjoyable, napapanood nila. But for the younger kids, like toddlers, ano pa yung ibang identified addicting attributes of the games that make them not stop playing the game?
3: I think, as mentioned kanina, there are mechanisms to make children more hooked. No? According to studies, it is not about the content, it's the interactivity. It's like a dialogue between the child and the game. Like, it feedbacks what they like. No? So, for example, gamitin na lang natin example yung baby or toddler na nag-YouTube. No? It's not just about what they see in YouTube, it's about also how they can click and what's being fed as well. So it creates that loop of, okay, I like this next content. And so parang it fuels that reward system over and over until, you know, parang the child eventually develops a dependency to it.
4: Kumbaga parang it indirectly gives what the child likes.
3: Yes, actually.
4: Then nagiging cycle na siya.
3: And that leads us to our second red flag, which is the loss of control. No?
2: Okay.
3: Parang what you can see in children now na, okay, it's time to stop, no? And then makikita mo, they can't. Either there are a lot of factors, no, perhaps may kalaro pa sa ibang bansa na kailangan nilang talunin or parang in the middle of the game. Mm. But the reality is there, they cannot stop. No? And it brings us much further to our third component, which is functional impairment.
2: Okay, all right. So you can't stop and then nagiging
3: impaired ka na, right?
2: So ano yung signs nun, Doc? Ayaw mo nang mag-aral?
3: So, yes. So functional impairment actually are affectations of different domains in your life, which are actually part of the real world, such as your health activities, such as sleeping, no, eating, and then hygiene. Mm-hmm. Now, these are basic things na minsan nadi-displace ng game.
2: Okay.
3: And kadalasan sa mga kabataan ngayon, you cannot expect them to sleep at 8 p.m. Remember, Diba? Do you agree with that?
2: Yes, yes, yes.
3: So late na sila natutulog. There's also this phenomenon of displacing other things like academics, social connections, and family relationships. These are also essential in one's development.
2: All right. Now, Doc, punta na tayo dun sa pagkakaiba ng gaming violence and gaming disorder. Okay. So, yun, Doc. Ano po ang pagkakaiba niyan?
3: It's good that we can differentiate kasi nako-confuse, no? Mm. Ang batang may gaming disorder does not necessarily mean na may violent behavior sila. Remember, gaming disorder is the diagnosis. That's where I specialize on. Where you're clinically addicted to the game.
2: Yes.
3: So there's really a psychological behavioral disorder. However, gaming violence is actually themes, mga suggestions, or even mga components of violence that are weaved into the game that a child absorbs. So it's either translated or may not be translated into real violence in the real world. Either way, these are negative influences a child can get through either a game or even just plain content using watching YouTube or any parang short form video that they are in.
2: Mm-hmm. Okay. So ang kaibahan niya, Doc, yung isa ay sa
3: is an addiction. But this the other one is just a thematics of what they get.
2: Okay.
3: What is being fed to them.
2: Alright.
3: So it may or may not be translated into real violence.
2: Pero can you briefly, Doc, bakit siya nagiging violente? Translating from the video that they watch, then sila mismo parang nagagalit agad or ganun. Ano yung nangyayari dun, Doc?
3: Again, we must be careful here kasi nga parang, I think, the Philippine Pediatric Society and the Philippine Society of Adolescent Medicine actually created a joint statement about

0: a precise intersection of factors na bago sumabog yung gas station, no? Mm-hmm. It does not necessarily mean na nasa gas station ka, sasabog ka, right?
1: Okay.
0: But it is a very high-risk situation
1: mm-hmm.
0: when someone is, you know, filling up gas
1: mm-hmm.
0: and you're lighting up
2: a cigarette. Lahat ng components.
0: Andun yung lahat ng components. Mm-hmm. And perhaps this is what we can relate to what happened in the Tacloban. There are Senate investigations perhaps of more deeper connections to a certain group outside the country, but it doesn't necessarily mean that all children exposed to them will translate into violence. Remember, there are protective factors, no?
1: Yes.
0: Children being reared into a very, very warm and healthy family environment, are protected against violence naman.
1: Mm-hmm.
0: So, again, it's a mixture and it's a conglomeration of those.
1: So, pwedeng factor, Doc, that they are living in a home na nag-aaway ang parents lagi or nakikita sa paligid ang gumagulong neighborhood. Ganyan, Doc.
0: Tama po. Normalized behavior, no? Even parang history of trauma, family stress, even bullying episodes at home can be triggered.
2: Okay.
1: All right.
2: Doc, what are the components of online addiction and its mental and physical repercussion? You will answer those questions, Doc, when we return. Keep it here on Billionaire News Channel. Wellness is wealth.

0: Good evening, I'm Pinky Webb.
1: Asking the right questions.
0: What can you share us about the conversation?
2: We ended into that possibility. Sige, pag-aralan natin.
0: Pwede din hong ganon, easy and or uncomfortable.
1: And getting the most honest answers.
3: What? No, we have to tackle it now.
4: We know, we anticipated.
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1: Pinky Webb.
0: Can you kindly explain to us?
1: On Point, Mondays to Fridays on BNC, the Billionario News Channel. Wherever Filipinos are, home is never far. Modern Bayanihan lives on through the stories we share, the culture we carry, and the voices that connect us. 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
7: Wellness is wealth. That's the richest thing. I can hold myself.
8: Hirap ang paano mo i-assemble.
0: Okay.
8: Everyone's doing Hyrox. That's how fitness entrepreneur Laurent Tolentino Yap describes today's fitness scene. But when it comes to a workout that challenges the entire body, there's one fitness trend that is standing the test of time. Let's look at this inclusive, age-appropriate fitness option, which can be a healthy alternative to spending hours on video games and cell phones for kids and even for teens. Let's roll VTR.
9: Fitness for many of Metro Manila's Gen Z has evolved. Fitness enthusiast and entrepreneur Lauren Tolentino Yap says it is no longer just about staying fit or losing weight. For them, fitness is about the daily habits that contribute to a healthier, more balanced lifestyle.
10: Now, we take a more holistic approach where fitness and recovery goes hand in hand in terms of working out, your nutrition, your overall stress management, and everything in between. 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
9: While everyone is into Hyrox, Lauren says there's one fitness program that they fall back to, CrossFit. But why?
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0: fitness. So both combining strength training, so having your foundations or your fundamentals, and focusing on your cardiovascular health as well.
1: Contrary to popular belief that it is about lifting massive weights and athletes pushing themselves to the limit, CrossFit is a functional fitness program designed for everyone. It is built around functional movements that anyone can do, including kids and teens.
2: We combine running, we combine rowing, definitely gymnastics.
1: Every exercise can be scaled to match a person's age, ability, and fitness level. According to Dr. Paul Andrew Inko, an internist and pain medicine specialist from St. Luke's Medical Center and a HYROX athlete, children as young as 3 years old can start exercising to promote an active lifestyle.
3: CrossFit can be one of them as long as they're supervised. No? It needs to be fun. They need to enjoy what they're doing. And regardless of the age, 3 or 5 years old or 7 years old, again, as long as they're supervised, we can do modification for the each exercise. In the HYROX or CrossFit community, kasi they do a lot of running, a lot of jumping, bodyweight exercises.
1: When done correctly, according to Dr. Andrew, strength training can be a safe and beneficial part of a child's fitness routine.
3: There's a misconception that if you do weight training or strength training, it will stunt the growth. With or without the strength training, it will not stunt your growth talaga.
1: As a physician, Dr. Andrew believes that regular physical activity is one of the foundations of good health. That's why he actively encourages exercise and fitness not only among his patients, but also within his own family. In fact, he introduced his daughter to exercise at an early age, believing that healthy habits are best developed while young.
3: It's like a CrossFit, not necessarily lifting heavy weights, but they do an active exercises by playing games, doing bodyweight exercises, promoting their running styles, balances. It's difficult to start because there will be muscle soreness, body ache, but they will eventually develop a discipline.
1: With the right guidance, anyone can train safely, prevent the risk of injuries, especially among children, and enjoy a lifetime of fitness.
4: Okay, Doc Paul, going back to our hanging question, what are the components of online addiction and its mental repercussions?
5: So, addiction is a clinical disease. No, it's a brain disorder alongside with depression, anxiety. Basically, there are already science behind showing that in a brain where someone is dependent on something, either through a substance or a behavior or perhaps through gambling or gaming, may change as a brain. Okay. And that the brain has adapted to it, creating a cyclical nature. That's why what we mentioned a while ago, the four components, if I can just repeat it.
4: Yes. No?
5: There, it's already a behavioral manifestation.
4: Mm-hmm.
5: But what happens in the brain is basically because you're exposed to highly stimulating over and over again and it's rewarding you, the brain adapts to it and looks for it over and over and urges that person to pursue. Parang puntahan mo yan or gawin mo yan kasi I like it.
4: Just like the substance, diba?
5: Yes.
4: It's you like it.
5: Yeah. It's like, and a lot of studies are showing na parehas sila ng track. Parehas yung parang brain activity that it's like wanting alcohol or wanting cigarette. And it's creating that loop where you cannot stop anymore. So balikan natin yung four components where you, number one, it's you're preoccupied. It's already because that's already a cyclical nature. Preoccupied to gaming, no, and preoccupied to whatever platform you are in. No, it becomes a priority.
4: Okay.
5: And then next is losing control over it. No, parang your parents or perhaps yung exams week mo, di ba? Or you have work, may deliverable ka tomorrow. Hindi mo nagawa because you cannot
4: keep
5: stop.
4: On playing.
5: And then also next is yun nga functional impairment where a lot of your domains in life are already displaced by the game. Kanina, we've been talking also of physical activity being also one of the components being displaced. Mga bata ngayon are
4: they
5: not moving.
4: They don't eat on time.
5: Are not eating on time, are not moving, are not

0: sleeping, and eventually repercussions on other domains like academics are also affected na.
1: Already.
0: Family relationships, mm-hmm. and friends.
1: Okay. Yan, Doc, yung family relationships. When you try to tell something to your kid, ayaw na nilang pakinggan.
0: Yes.
1: Because they're very... Parang naiinis sila na din-distract yes. sila sa paglalaro.
0: So yan ay parang ano na, kumbaga functional domain and also repercussions mm-hmm. na. And leads us to the last component, which is loss. Parang failure to discontinue despite harm. No? Meaning... Okay.
1: May sakit na.
0: May sakit ka na, no? There are a lot of children now with obesity.
2: Mm.
0: Diba, Doc?
2: Metabolic syndrome.
0: You see this in your cardio clinics, no?
1: Kasi may metabolic syndrome down. Na...
2: No physical activity. So, they grew up spending hours on the computer, hindi na naglalakad and all. And then, when they go into the adulthood phase, they all have these metabolic problems already. Mm. That was starting during the... childhood. No?
1: All right. So yun yung continued gaming despite harm.
0: Yeah. All and right. also other functional effects such as lack of sleep kasi already parang fuels other mental health problems, which is parang anxiety and depression then, no? Mm-hmm. But yun nga, parang a lot of people hooked into either a substance or a gaming platform or a gambling platform eventually manifests with mental health problems.
1: Mm-hmm.
0: No, kasi the brain is exhausted, the body is exhausted, no, you cannot process your feelings. And some also self-medicates through the gaming platform, meaning some depressed individuals...
1: Or sad ka, maglalaro ka.
0: Yes, maglalaro ka. So parang... minsan, kaya you really need a mental health practitioner here. Mm. Kasi, which came first?
1: Mm-hmm.
0: Ano ba nauna? Like, sad ba ako? Kaya ako nagigame paulit-ulit? Or I was gaming so much that, you know, I lost friends. Lagi kami nag-away ng family. So, it's a chicken and egg phenomenon. And that's why it's a complex mix of, you know, mental health problems, addiction, and environmental factors.
1: Look, curious na ako, which one is easier to handle or easier to fix? The substance or yung itong nangyayari ngayon?
0: It's more complex kasi there's lesser incentives to quit, mm-hmm, no? Mm-hmm. A lot of children doesn't feel that they have a problem. Or
1: yes.
0: a lot of teens.
1: Because it's normal. Everybody's playing. Even parents are playing. So how can we recognize it's already a problem?
0: Yeah, so yun nga, I think it's the parents' role or I think the immediate guardian or immediate senior in the house who can actually reflect that to you. Parang, I think you're sleeping... way to
1: 2 o'clock to, in the morning.
0: Ano, parang ano na, way to parang
1: late.
0: Hindi way too late na parang dapat nire-reflect yun ng adult sa kanila. Kasi may it's the only time na parang pwede nila magkaroon sila ng insight.
1: Mm-hmm.
0: 'Di ba? Minsan kasi when you say that, okay, I want to bring you to a doctor because mukha kang may gaming addiction. Definitely, magkakaroon kayo ng away, no? Parang, why are you and my friends are...
1: Everybody's playing. Wala naman akong problema din. I don't feel anything.
2: So, how do you, Doc, educate also? Kasi, as you mentioned, important yung guardian or parents. How would we be able to teach the adults when to recognize this? Like, once all of these symptoms, when do they see an expert like yourself?
0: I think it's siguro time to that I insert the 6S framework that ginagamit namin to publicly educate.
1: Mm-hmm.
0: 6S are the 6 domains you need to protect with your child or your family member that is in the digital world, no. First is sleep, we've mentioned it, no. 6S for S1 is sleep.
1: Mm-hmm.
0: S2 is safety.
1: Okay.
0: Are they safe?
1: Okay.
0: Diba? So we've mentioned about violence. So are they playing violent games? Are they consuming good content?
1: Mm.
0: Next is social connections, no? Are the social connections being displaced by the gaming? So you need to protect that. Parang when you impose or you allow them to game, make sure that they still have good social connections.
1: Mm-hmm.
0: Next is self-regulation. Are the platforms now being used by the child to alleviate stress?
1: Mm.
0: Kung yun na lang, hindi na sila pumupunta sa sports, hindi na nagpa-piano lessons, which they formally enjoy, it's already time to act on it.
1: Mm-hmm.
0: Fifth is school.
1: Yes.
0: school is very important, something to you need to, parang non-negotiable siya dapat. Mm-hmm. When sleep, school,
1: safety
0: are compromised, it's time to intervene.
1: Yes.
0: And lastly is, dapat meron kang pinaka-important. There is an adult supervision or support. Meaning, you don't let a child navigate the digital world without supervision or an adult support in the process. Kasi it's allowing them to, you know, to enter a world of full of strangers. It's like allowing them to go to the mall by themselves. Mm. So, ganun yung imagery. Kung takot ka na yung anak mo, di ba, lumabas ng ano, baka makidnap or masagasaan.
1: Mas lalo.
0: Sa internet.
2: Virtually.
1: Again, Doc, say sleep, safety,
0: social connections.
1: Pag nawala yan.
0: Self-regulation, school, and supervision/support. Oh,
1: so, kahit isa lang dyan or...
0: Yes.
1: Kahit isa lang dyan na mapapansin ng magulang, dapat
0: mag-intervene na.
1: Yeah. Intervention is needed. We need to see a doctor or an
2: to
1: expert.
2: To address the addiction, Doc, what is the clinical process? Ano po ba yung ginagawa ng behavioral therapy? Mm-hmm.
0: So, usually, what happens is, ang unang nakakita niyan are immediate, ano. I usually consider the family as the first component of the healthcare team.
1: Yes.
0: Parang dapat kayo ang unang responder niyan. Kayo nakakita ng ano ng effects, no? So you must understand na kayo ang dapat may kamalayan na ako, may mukhang kailangan either ikausapin, no, para ibawasan yung kanyang gaming time or parang gaming access. And second are also baka minsan na de-detect din sa school. So the usual process are usually referrals from guidance counselors or families papunta. Usually, ang nangyayari ha, sa pediatrician. Mm-hmm. Sa pediatrician, actually, this is a work in progress kasi we're still, in the Philippine Pediatric Society, we want to train pediatricians to screen and also at least man lang how to intervene and inform the family how to navigate towards this. Mm-hmm. And eventually, perhaps, baka dumiretso sa child psychiatrist or dumiretso sa child psychologist, pwede rin yun. Mm-hmm. And these healthcare professionals will then eventually refer to an addiction specialist, to
1: that
0: a child psychiatrist,
1: are.
0: Who can navigate the complexity of possibility of having another mental health problem na kasabayan ng gaming disorder. Mm-hmm. No? So, someone will screen and then someone will diagnose, no? Parang confirmatory na lang po yung mga specialista. But then again, spectrum ito, no? Perhaps hindi naman kailangan dalhin agad lahat sa doktor, no? And the process is once there is already treatment indicated, magbabifurcate yan, no? Some will need medications because of their mental health concerns.
1: Depende sa kailangan.
0: Kasabayan ng treatment sa gaming disorder.
1: Okay.
0: And the treatment is usually behavioral interventions. Mm-hmm. And behavioral interventions for those with severe gaming disorders ay steered po. No? Parang they can be done as outpatient. Mm-hmm. And some would severe, no? Parang nagre-request ng inpatient admissions, which actually I'm also working out with one facility.
1: Okay.
0: But some do need. No?
1: Nadalhin na sa facility.
0: Kung gusto mag-request and they're actually willing to.
2: Ilalagay no? May mga sa child. Controlled environment.
0: Yes.
2: Kasi hindi na nga maano sa bahay.
1: Hindi na maano. Oh, okay.
0: May mga child na willing, na gusto mag-self. And these are the ones that we need to really offer that option to. Mm. But most behavioral interventions are geared towards, number one, convincing them or parang increasing their motivation. Okay, something is bad, you need to change. Mm-hmm. So, that's a behavioral maneuver. And then another thing is cognitive reframing. No, karamihan kasi that they get from the game, they're misinformed. No, they have created biases na kailangan i-restructure. Mm-hmm. And there is a certain parang technique towards that.
1: Okay.
0: That will also be in parallel with a very strong family therapy or family intervention.
1: All right. Pero Doc, may chance na talagang yung gadget ay mag out of their system.
0: There
1: possibly,
0: are. Yeah.
1: Okay.
0: Parang the case
1: so,
0: hero.
1: Oh, nasi-shift ba back into the real essence of the gadget? The gadget is supposed to help us to learn or ano, pwede bang maging ganun ulit instead na gamitin na lang siya para sa masama? Nangyayari ba yan, Doc?
0: Definitely. Mm-hmm. So ang kailangan lang nating intindihin is it doesn't happen overnight. Kasi okay. Usually ang parents dadalhin sa akin parang gusto nila parang ay parang
2: instant. Mag instant.
0: Ano ako like
1: pag dinala sa doktor okay
0: like,
1: na yan.
0: Okay na like we're getting treatment, we're paying for the treatment, but the truth is
1: they need to be involved.
0: 90% of the effort comes is delegated to the family.
1: Mm-hmm.
0: Hindi po siya parang okay.
1: Bahala ka na, doc.
0: 100% doc, 90% doctor, 10% family. Mm-hmm. It's 10% mental health practitioner and then 90% family.
2: Lahat involved should go through the process.
0: Yes,
2: okay, especially the family.
1: Especially this kind of problem.
0: Hindi pa natin na-mention that most of the parents are also in...
1: Yes, yun nga. Baka kailangan kami muna ang i-treat.
0: Gadget
1: or
0: problem.
1: Or we have to be treated together. Parang
0: yes. So, okay. It's a family journey.
1: Yes, though. Now, effective po ba yung screen time? Like when you assign a screen time to a child. Effective pa rin po ba yun? So, pag kukunin mo na, pag after 2 hours, ganun daw.
0: These are not magic numbers, no? Mm. Experts would say na as long as you can delay, no? But these are guide lang, no? Mm. Before, di ba, dati ang nakukuha natin was screen time guides, like less than 2 hours, not less than 30 minutes. But the truth is, if a family can opt not to really incorporate screens as long as they can, that's the best case scenario. Mm. However, if andun na, like nabigay na yung gadget, screen, parang creating a family agreement of screen time amongst everyone. Remember,
1: including
0: this is
1: the parents.
0: This is a modeled behavior,
1: yes.
0: No? No intervention will be effective if the parents aren't modeling this. Mm. So, if you want your child to sleep early, they need to see an adult sleep early as well.
1: Yes.
0: So that's a challenge, I understand. Even I, diba? I'm working, I'm answering to emergency. So it's a newer, kumbaga, a contemporary problem that we are in.
2: So malaking sakripisyo din sa parents.
1: Yes. No?
2: So it's a process wherein
1: kailangan
2: kung gusto mong matulungan yung child mo, everyone should be involved.
0: Yes. Mm-hmm. All hands.
1: All right. Now, yun nga yung interest, yun nga itong next question ko. How do you make a child disciplined na magkusa na lang sila, Doc, na hindi na mag-gadget at digilan nila sa sarili nila or sila mismo magpigil ng urge to play? Meron po bang ginagawa dyan, Doc? Or it's part of the treatment plan?
0: So part of the treatment plan, remember these are children and very immature yung brain system nila to regulate their own, their own selves, no? That's why dapat structures ang babaguhin natin, hindi lang natin parang i-brainwash yung bata, no? Parang hindi natin siya parang ini-expect na through treatment and talk therapy ay magbabago siya. Remember that he needs an environment that will permit him to practice slowly. And usually ang milestones nito or ang outcomes ng gaming disorder are measured not by big steps, small steps siya, no? Kung nabawasan niya ang gaming niya from 8 hours to 7 hours, that's already a big win. And then next month you try again 6 hours, and then 5 hours. It doesn't need to be time bound, pero kailangan meron siyang measure. But again, small steps pa rin is better than parang being impossible sa pag-set na expectation.
1: Pero tingin ko possible siya, Doc, because there are families or households that effective yung hindi talaga nila pinaglalaro yung children.
0: Tama
1: so,
0: po.
1: Pwedeng mangyari talaga.
0: And if I may, I've read something about that, no? Economic indicator na din daw siya. For those families who can prevent screen time in their children, these are the children who will thrive in their academics, eventually be employed with hire. And then those children,
2: more productive sila.
0: Yeah. So parang the trajectory will also be an economic indicator in their future.
1: Yes.
0: So kailangan din na maging aware na hindi lang siya basta sa here and now na parang overusing. It will translate into their
1: future.
0: College life, into their future. So as early as now, It's good that we're having this conversation.
1: All right, thank you, Doc. When we return, we will talk about the position of the Philippine Pediatric Society on the issue of online gaming addiction among our children. Keep it here on the Billionaire News Channel. Wellness is Wealth.

0: Araw-araw, ang daming issue.
1: Ang daming away.
0: Kanya-kanyang opinion.
1: Pero, teka lang, Tito Ron. Ano nga ba talaga ang punto?
0: What's the point?
2: Ang point ko, Tito Ron, mahaba pa pasensya nyo sa mga tanong ko.
3: Talagang naapektuhan ng mga desisyon na ginagawa sa gobyerno.
2: Teka, ininis siya lang, ha?
4: Isang tao lang siya, pero just like sinabi ni Shrek, we all have a lot of layers. So maybe today you're seeing another layer. Sa screen, you're seeing another layer.
5: Mm-mm.
4: But it's all Pepe.
5: It's all Pepe.
6: Yeah. I consider the school that you put up, you know, an inspiration. This is the Fashion Arts Business Creatives.
7: Since I started when I was 8 years old, yeah, parang ano na siya, natural na siya sa akin. Parang doon na ako nabuhay, so it's my playground. The set is my playground.
8: It's your reality.
7: Yeah, it's my reality.
9: You know, news has been my life and my lifeblood for around 45 years. Facing reality on a daily basis. You're talking to the president in the morning and you're in Smoky Mountain or Payatas in the afternoon. That kind of changes you.

0: natin talaga.
1: Whether he's gallivanting in the metro here or abroad in search of hidden culinary gems or discovering exciting flavors, Chef Nathaniel Uy, also known as the Hungry Chef, believes that great food doesn't have to be complicated. In a country where almost everything ends up in a frying pan, Chef Nathan reminds us about an underutilized cooking method to come up with simpler, healthier food for the kids and the kids at heart. Let's head to his kitchen. From hidden gems to crowd favorites, Chef Nathaniel Uy is always chasing the next great meal.
2: The Hungry Chef is my online persona where we go around the metro to try new trends, new restaurants, and new cuisines. Why? Because I love to eat. I live to eat. Even when I travel, the first thing I do is check where to eat, where to go, what's the best restaurants to go to, even in the Philippines.
1: But beyond satisfying cravings, he believes that good food should also nourish the body. For him, healthy cooking starts with making smarter choices in the kitchen. That means preparing meals that are low in sugar and carbohydrates, but rich in protein and fiber.
2: What's the key thing here that we need to learn is moderation.
1: Chef Nathan shines a spotlight on what he says is one of the healthiest cooking techniques.
2: We chose the steaming method of cooking kasi yun yung pinaka-underutilized na cooking method sa atin, but which is very healthy. So our first dish we're cooking is a Chinese-style steamed egg. So our Chinese-style steamed egg, magulat kayo, we will not be using salt or lessen the salt that we're using, and then we'll add so much veggies in it to increase the fiber intake.
1: Start with vegetables. Leeks, onions, and carrots are great staples. 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
1: 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Fill lang natin yung egg mixture. So we will steam this now in low heat. Not too high. Make sure na simmering lang yung bubbles ng water natin.
0: Steam for 10 minutes until it's cooked and settled.
1: So after 10 minutes, ayan na siya. Okay. So we have our steamed egg. So remember, use your tongs para hindi kayo mapaso when getting it.
0: Garnish with spring onions, top with light or dark soy sauce, and sesame oil for that nutty taste. Eat it with rice, salad, noodles, or just as it is.
1: Perfectly balanced with the soy on top.

0: The Philippine Pediatric Society, working closely with the Philippine Society of Developmental and Behavioral Pediatrics, takes a firm medical and public health stance on digital overexposure and gaming addiction. Following the horrific shooting in Tacloban, Leyte, the PPS officially escalated its warning regarding how unguided online gaming and social media use directly threatens children's brain development and mental health. Doc Paul, please further discuss to us the position of the Philippine Pediatric Society on this matter.
1: So I was actually part of the authors of this statement. No? Okay. When we conceptualize this, we want na ang kamalayan ay hindi parang we're antagonizing the technology industry. Remember, we're using technology to improve our lives, right? For communication. So hindi yun yung gusto naming stand. But the reason why we said there, ang pinaka-important na sinabi namin doon, ay we do not recommend 16-year-old and below to have unregulated or unsupervised social media access. Mm-hmm. It's because it's about high time for nai-open yung discussion that mm-hmm. families mm-hmm. need to be involved in the online activities of their children. Mm-hmm. No? And I guess parang yun yung strongest statement namin doon. But we recognize that 16 is just, it's not a magic number. Mm-hmm. So parang okay, pag 16 ka na, all out na, right? Mm-hmm. Again, kasi pag ganon, we want na ano pa rin, continued support that they're getting from their parents as they navigate until adulthood. Mm-hmm. No? Kumbaga, babalik tayo doon sa cliche that it really takes a village to raise a child mm-hmm. at this time. Mm-hmm. So, part din nun is, nung position statement namin, is dinilineate namin who should be involved. And basically, it's a whole of society approach.
0: Yun yung keyword yung unsupervised. Mm-hmm. Malaking bagay na may guidance talaga. And, you know, everything should be involved in...
2: The school, the parents, yung community. All right.
1: Okay. And... Siguro ang elephant in the room is also we want to engage the policymakers and mm-hmm. those in regulation of the technology,
2: yes.
1: meaning the platforms. Mm-hmm. No,
2: we have this. ICT.
1: Yes, the okay. ICT and we have this concept of safety by design. Mm-hmm. This is a parang paradigm where all applications should be really have. Parang should have safety, parang weaved into their DNA.
2: Okay.
1: Meaning, parang we must urge all games who will upload in Apple Store, in Android Store, na dapat yan ba ay may safety by design framework.
2: Mm-hmm.
1: That it means that children cannot access content that are not meant for them.
2: Okay.

0: not create an account if it's really for adults only.
1: So naaano yan, Doc, na na-assign?
0: There are mechanisms dapat. And yun nga, parang as usual, di ba, ang nangyayari kasi reactive lang na parang, okay, may nangyayaring shooting, we need to be strict on this. But again, nami-miss out natin yung problem.
1: Prevention.
0: Right? No? So safety by design will eventually help us in a systemic, parang in a structural kind of way that at least as parents eventually, you know that, you know, the society is working out on pushing applications to na dapat ang internet na pumapasok sa bata o ang content nila ay talagang
1: pambata.
0: Mm-hmm. No? It can help them thrive, no? Hindi lang parang content na even though it's safe, pero minsan kasi basura.
1: Mm-hmm.
0: No, parang wala, parang junk food ba ng brain nila. So we need to also ascertain that whatever we feed them with their eyes visually through the content should also enrich them.
2: Mm-hmm. Kumbaga, no, constructive siya.
1: Yes.
0: That's a future that we want to happen.
1: Other
0: no?
1: countries do that.
0: Yes, other countries can actually have policies about algorithm targeting for children na dapat mas enriching.
1: All right, briefly lang, Doc. Anong gagawin niyo after the position paper? So the pediatricians and then the ano po ang...
0: I think society-wise, no, we're already I was tasked to create this special committee on digital wellness and emerging technologies na subcommittee sa Philippine Pediatric Society. But its movement is within us to empower pediatricians to really be more confident, no, to advise families and also screen disorders like this. Mm. Para kumbaga, on our end, medyo mas madali yung catchment.
1: Okay. Mm-hmm. All right.
0: But, you know, I'm also part of the movement of Healthy Screens PH. No, it's a lot of advocates moving towards research, no, creating research about this, and also parang doing school-wide campaigns to inform PTAs about these events of or these disorders na bago sa ating children.
1: All right. Doc, ayun, ang dami-dami pa namin gustong itanong sa inyo. Pero nagkukulang na tayo ng time. Doc Paul, we appreciate you sharing your insights on this matter. Do you have any words po that you will leave to our audience po na, you know?
0: So again, it takes everyone, all hands on deck tayo dito, no? So when we talk about gaming problems or problematic gaming in children, this is not about, you know, wanting all games to be banned.
1: Mm-hmm.
0: We want a safer future for our children where all games will eventually comply to a safety by design standard and that parents are involved, no? That's the future I see for this movement where, you know, as we are now para awakened to this reality, hindi tayo magstay here, no? We push forward to reforms.
1: Mm-hmm. Yes.
0: And we also start the conversations at home. Perhaps the smallest step is the best steps that we can do for this right now.
1: All right, Doc. Thank you so much, Doc Paul. Aside from being a specialist on pediatric addiction and recovery, Doc Paul is also the founder and executive director of Healthy Screens PH and author of books on practical guide dealing with gadget use. You can see Dr. Paul at the Makati Medical Center.
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0: Keeping Filipino children safe online is a shared responsibility. While the government must enforce strict safety by design laws on tech companies, parents must actively step in as digital co-pilots, replacing independent screen time with structured boundaries, monitored gameplay, and real-world interaction.
1: Addressing online gaming addiction is not about taking away the devices or villainizing the technology. It is about building a stronger network of support in the real world by balancing screen time with shared family spaces and accessible mental health support. We can ensure that the next generation of digital native Filipinos are logging in out of joy rather than checking out of life.

0: behind the growth, the expansion, and the numbers is a CEO who inherited something much bigger than a business, a responsibility. And when you're entrusted with something that big, the real challenge is knowing how to carry it forward.
1: Things to think about as a leader, there is always a change in the people, in the way things are done.
0: But for Dennis Zamora, leading a company isn't just about what has already been built.
2: I'm Charles Tew, and this is Beyond the Game.
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messy gossip, we make room for God to step in. 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

0: I fell in love with the power of the theater. I fell in love with this sort of immediate kind of rush and high, not only with the making of it, but how we were affecting the people, you know? And so that, I was hooked. Go where the love is. Go where you're welcome. Go find your tribe and create work with those folks.
1: 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I'm Ferdy Salgar. 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
2: Hello, hello, happy Friday. I'm Monique Tuzon Basi. We're here to bring good vibes, big smiles, and a whole lot of fun.
3: 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And welcome to
4: The Day.

0: We'll give you an hour of solid discussions with our guests and tackle interesting stories that matter to you. And a lot is happening.
1: All right, let's talk about painless tattoos. I mean, I love ink on me. And this is very interesting because it's a pen. But the thing about this is they can only tattoo something small for your skin. And it's all the rage right now in LA. See, that's what they're doing.
0: It's basically like a stamp.
1: Exactly. Yeah, a stamp. So, and then you cover it and then you wait for it to permeate. So this is very interesting.
2: And it's permanent.
1: It's permanent.
0: Guys, we should get matching TDD ones.
2: I don't even have ear pierce yet, Mo. I have to work step by step. Ear pierce,
0: so, Muna. Actually, if you guys don't know, these are clip-ons. Chelle's always wearing clip-ons. It's so cute.
2: A fun trivia for you guys. But yeah, this one's pretty cool. It's a good way to intro yourself into the tattoo world.
1: Yeah, but there's also a downside to this because the youth might think it's an easy thing to do. It's painless, so you know you're gonna see a lot
2: of
1: kids.
2: Does it take away the badge of honor of going through a tattoo process?
1: I believe so because I work for
0: Wait. No. Because I have a couple tattoos, but mine are from like the Wang Od tattoos, like the stick and poke.
2: Oh, that's a different thing.
0: So would you say that's not a legit tattoo?
1: I would not say that it's not legit. I would say that I work for mine.
0: I work for mine too.
1: Yeah, exactly.
0: I literally had to hike all the way to
1: Wang Od. No, but you work for yours. It's not a pen that you know.
0: No, but it's a note.
1: Exactly.
2: Is that more painful?
1: Traditional.
2: The traditional way, is that more painful?
1: Yes.
0: I have no idea, actually. Okay. I heard the regular tattoo is more painful.
1: No, this one, the tap is the more painful.
0: Okay, but we're all getting matching tattoos.
1: Oh my God, here we go.
2: I'll get an ear pierce with you.
0: You know, from matching tattoos, then we're going to get Freddie's new favorite, which is the...
1: the Firkins, the Jenny Firkins, the Birkins Evil Twin. I know all of you ladies out there love
2: this. But it's cute.
0: Love this.
1: I'm not mad at it at all.
2: Yes. I think it's a lot of practicality put into it because you could get it wet. Mm-hmm. You could take it anywhere to the beach, to somewhere with not so good weather, with the heat. I think it's playful.
0: This kind of reminds me of the Walmart Firkin. The Workins. Do you remember that?
1: Yes. People went nuts for it. Mm-hmm. Hermes went all up in there with legalities. I don't know if this is gonna have like legal issues as well, but a lot of people that have invested a lot of money from into Birkins are saying, you guys, that's so unfair.
2: I like how it's called Evil Twin.
0: I know, right?
2: Evil Twin, I think that's the cute twin.
0: I'm just a fan of anything jelly. Y'all know I love jelly shoes, jelly bags.
2: That's true.
0: Anything jelly, count me in.
1: Just
0: I
1: as
0: want
1: long
0: one.
1: As you're not jelly.
0: Yes, exactly.
1: But this one's a jelly. This is a jelly.
2: Yeah,
1: thing.
2: This is a jelly issue. We're here, of course, at the Daily Dish to always be teaching you guys what's new, what's hot, and what's trending. And speaking about trending, you guys might know 6-7, right? Well, there's something completely new. It's called Aura Farming. If you guys don't know it yet, it's basically what the kids are using now to have that extra. You were saying that it's also like voguing, right?
1: It's the voguing of the 80s.
2: Yeah. Yes, so of today naman.
1: Now they do this.
2: They do this to each other. So this one is actually how they compete during Aura Farming, where they kind of, well, our writer Badge was saying vibing is more chill. This one is think Batman when he stands on top of a building giving an aura farming.
0: No, basically you're just making yabang like in front of like you're just doing random stuff like
2: so you could see them do 6-7.
0: Like you do a lot, you can even hit
2: you
0: the
2: can
0: pawn,
2: pose,
0: whatever.
2: You can do 6-7, you can do dances, you can just look, you can even do this.
0: I think that's it. Let's go. Okay. Aura farming
2: ready? The Daily Dish. 3, 2, 1, go. Okay, that's different. But see, you guys learned something new and I can't wait for it to be seen. Aura Farming at Agenda. In Agenda.
1: We have to tell Karina, Pinky Willard, Erica Ormond.
2: To Aura Farm.
0: Ate Eileen, sabihin mo later for the banter.
1: Right.
0: But today on The Daily Dish, we'll be having none other than the Concert King himself. Martin Rivera.
2: True, we get a look at the man beneath the crown and what he's really like off stage.
1: And we're serving you all that and more on The Daily Dish with the Concert King.

0: In a time when every issue has two sides.
1: It said that it is also initiated.
2: Nashock ako din sa mga salita niya.
3: It is a matter of personnel and resources management.
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8: Ngayong gabi, sisimulan na natin ang agenda.
0: Instead of counting the years, we count the days. We went beyond and set all the Philippine newsroom's agenda by bravely breaking the stories ahead before anyone else does.
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10: Ang ilang proyekto ng kumpanya, hindi makita. Ang iba naman, hindi pa kumpleto.
0: 2 years of bold truth. 2 years of being first.
11: Congratulations!
0: That's the order. That's the agenda.
12: The ability to read and write is an important skill that everyone should learn, whether you're teaching it or just starting to learn. 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International Literacy Day.
7: Welcome back to The Daily Dish. He's been known as the concert king for decades, but today we get to know the man beneath the crown.
13: Because holding the title is a man who's lived a deeply human journey shaped by family, love, and struggles. Let's meet the man behind the legend, everyone, Martin Yevera! Look at this!
14: I brought my own people.
13: The barangay.
14: I brought my own barangay.
15: Ferdy, it's great to be here with you guys. Thank you so much, Al.
7: And we are super elated that you're here.
13: Honored and elated.
7: I know your schedule. We've been talking to Joy back and forth. Your schedule is maddening.
15: Maddening.
7: Because, of course, we can't help but feel that Martin, through all these years of being a performer, is still highly demanded.
13: In demand, always, yes. Name it, every occasion, ikaw yung bukang bibig. Ang dream, ang wish is Martin

0: Kanye Vera.
1: Even funerals I do, yes.
2: For real?
1: People are dying to watch me. Gaga meeting ni Ferdy.
3: Gaga meeting ko yan. Okay, Chad, I know you've got burning questions.
0: Yeah, well, we'll start off with the life. The life of
1: my
0: Martin.
1: Life?
0: Yes.
1: Boring.
0: Not at all. We know this. So, of course, we all know that you also grew up in the U.S. So, between U.S. and the Philippines, now that you know you are so well-loved by the Filipinos, do you consider yourself more of an American or a Filipino?
1: Always a Filipino, because even as I grew up, my mom and dad raised me as a Filipino. Mm-hmm. May mga rules, may mga, in fact, my friends before used to tease me before. 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
3: Mm-hmm.
1: Wala naman po. 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Ganyan ako.
3: You were the perfect guy.
1: The perfect house guest.
3: Yeah.
1: So, I was very polite because of the Filipino upbringing. I was very proper. Good evening. I would say goodbye. Where are your parents? I have to say goodbye. No, you don't. Just go. That's how they were. My friends were. So, I had a very Filipino upbringing with my parents. I grew up, my grandmother, my father's mother, was with us all the time. Mm-hmm. So she would teach us the proper way to say good evening, good, and hello and goodbye, and make sure that you say the proper thank yous to the parents as you leave. Things
3: so
1: like
3: values
1: that.
3: Were kept intact.
1: Filipino values beginning to end.
3: Right. So when did you move to the Philippines and why?
1: We moved back because Dad, he was with a singing group called The Society of Seven.
3: Yes, the famous Bert Nivera.
1: Yes, for many, many years in Hawaii. That's where I learned the trade and fell in love with the singing and the performing and the writing and the joking around on stage and doing things that Dad would do with six other clowns on stage. They were my professors. And when he and the band disbanded, he said, I'm going to go back home to the Philippines. You can come with me if you want. Sabi niya sa akin din, I was just graduating high school thinking I was going to be a big Hollywood star.
3: Okay.
1: Which I was not. So I said, Dad, I have a chance to make it in Hollywood. There's a big audition with like 200 agents. Can I go? Because I give you a choice. You come with me to the Philippines or you go do this audition. Mm-hmm. So I went with him to the Philippines. And I never left.
0: Thank God you never left.
1: Thank God that I was blessed. With the great opportunities, my father's name, his connections, Tita Pilita Corrales, Vic Del Rosario, they all gave me a chance to show my stuff, and there were not too many people doing what I was doing, so I had a great, great chance.
3: You know, your dad's actually on screen.
1: Yeah, I see him, yeah. He's the real balladeer.
0: Sitting here across you, ang sarap lang makinig kay Martin. I always say this when people tell me, oh, Martin Rivera, he's the man with charisma.
1: Uy!
0: Yun talaga. And you know, not everyone can be this magnetic. I think that's it, that magnetism. Was it something that your dad also had and you carried over?
1: I'm not sure because I think charisma, thank you, by the way, but charisma I think is something you cannot learn. But Dad always told me, like, when I get pointers from him for singing, he would say, always look into the light. Mm-hmm. Your eyes are very, you have to really communicate. I'm not one of those singers who just looks and just kind of over here and a little bit over there. I use my eyes as if they were TV cameras, like this, and try and concentrate to one area. It's very important that the person you're either talking to or singing to really believes you're singing or talking to them, and only them. Mm-hmm. So sana mahahawa yun sa mga katabi nila, why is he talking to her? Then they'll be looking at you. They'll be curious enough to watch what you're singing, what you're saying, how you're performing, your joke that you're delivering.
3: Of course, those are learned through the years. But when did you find out that you actually had a nice voice? Were you singing in the shower, as a lot of performers say, or you're like, I got a nice voice, I'm just gonna throw it out there?
1: Ferdy's good. When did I know I had a nice voice? Maybe yesterday. Only, you know, I'm still searching for that nice voice because I went through many voices.
3: Really?
1: And funny that you mentioned the shower because my dad would take a tape recorder or boom box. I don't know what your kids call it now. They'd take a boom box right before dinner. We'd always have dinner together. That's a must. Mm. Very Filipino, right? He'd take a boom box cassette recorder, press record as I'm in the shower. and he would listen to me sing and then play it in the dinner table. As embarrassing as that would be. I'll take it one step further. I used to be on the basketball team in high school in Concord, California. I wasn't very good,

0: And then in the office, in the locker room, high school, huh? First year high school, was the choir master who was also the wrestling coach. And he discovered there's a guy singing in the shower. This could be a crime now.
1: Absolutely.
2: The wrestling coach listening to a kid in the shower. Now that you put it that way.
0: I mean, a
1: wrestling coach.
0: What's
1: binaboso
0: pag audio?
2: In the banyo.
0: Eavesdropping. Thank you. But I joined the choir. I became a soloist. And later on, after about 2 or 3 years, I was one of the chosen to sing backup for Barry Manilow.
1: Did you think you were good?
0: I didn't think I was good at all. But not too many guys were singing in the choir. Basketball players, too. So mm-hmm. they said it was like a plus for him to have a basketball player, not star, but player, be in the choir. So that became my, wow. Someone noticed my voice. So I guess then, when I was about 16 years old.
2: So from 16 to now, non-stop singing.
0: I love singing.
2: But you left basketball na.
0: Yeah, I never grew. I think I got shorter. But I still wore the supporter because I wanted to be... to be an athletic supporter.
2: No, but you know, seriously, Martin, if the audience can just notice, there is no dead air with you.
0: No.
2: Yeah,
0: don't you hate it?
2: No, I love it.
0: Dead air?
2: No dead air. No dead air with you. Every time I see you on stage and catch you, yes, I mentioned you being magnetic and all of these things, but there's no dead air. And you really make people feel like you mean it. You want to be there. Like how you're making us feel like you want to be here.
0: I do want to be here. It's so near the house.
2: It is? Oh my God.
1: No, he's chiding us, okay? He needed a private chopper to get here.
0: Almost a private chopper.
2: Where do you get that energy?
0: I love what I do. It's different when you have a job that, I gotta wake up, I gotta go to work. You never heard that from me in my 44 years. Mm-hmm. You'll never hear me go, oh my God, I gotta go to work. Maybe the makeup part is kind of, I'm sick of that, but. Performing, coming out, revealing,
2: still excites
0: creating.
2: You.
0: Mm-hmm. Even things like this we'll be creating with what you ask, with what I say. We might, like your question, how did you know that I sing in the shower? That's where I was discovered. Mm-hmm. That's when I knew I would be a singer. When people started to take notice to what I was doing, became a soloist in the choir, people started seeing me sing songs that I love to sing as opposed to, Mommy, Mommy, which I did. I pretended to read music.
1: Wow.
0: Pretended, because I was uido, magaling yung mga Pinoy sa mga uido, di ba? So whatever the bass was singing, ma, then all of a sudden I'll be singing from the soprano. Oh, I would be doing soprano. No one even knew what I was singing. But I would carry the tune, so yeah. I was in the choir.
1: Did you ever consider being a stand-up comedian?
0: Never considered it, but because of nerves. You know when I knew that I could be funny? Mm-hmm. During my separation.
1: Why?
0: Because everybody and their mother and a couple of grandmothers, all they want to hear about is why Pops and I separated, right? So it became something, how do I address this? Honestly, sincerely, with tears, with, because you know, I was the one at fault. So how do I make this work for me? Honesty. And honesty is the best comedy for me.
2: True.
0: It works for me. Laugh at yourself. Make yourself look more human. So as I got older and I made a few mistakes, big mistakes, it became material and on-the-spot material. So that's how it became part and parcel of who I am today. I'm not proud of it, but it became part of my material as that of a stand-up comic.
1: But you grew from it.
0: I did.
1: That's what's important.
0: I did.
1: You recognize this.
0: And you would think that after all of that I just said, that Pops and I would be two different entities, but we're still so much together on stage. It's weird.
2: You mentioned humor, and I always say here that, you know, comedy is tragedy and good timing put together. And that's what you actually exude when it comes to your humor. But what about your title, The Concert King? A lot of people are curious and may still not know. Sino nagbigay?
0: Well, some guy had to die.
2: For you to come next to him.
0: Yeah.
2: Yeah, okay.
0: It's a really big guy. The truth of why that ever came to be was there was this columnist on People's Tonight or People's Journal, one of the two. When before the social media, we are singers would really look out the window of our cars, hoping and praying we'd be in the front page, you know, for good things. And there, lo and behold, Martin Yavera's there on the front page of People's Tonight, but it said, itong Concert King na to, it was a bad review.
1: It was negative.
0: Negative. But he used the title, Itong Concert

0: King na to. Parang blind item.
1: Yeah.
0: But he was so talking about me. A negative thing about me. But his name is Bob Castillo. He's no longer with us. We became friends years after. I don't know how much time you have. I'm fast forwarding. Yeah. Nowadays, you got to fast forward your stories. Yeah. I don't know how much time. They're already I can see it. You're texting,
1: we got
0: right?
1: all the time for
0: you're
1: you.
0: Texting. I can see someone's texting. So he would negatively talk about me, but refer to me as itong concert king na to. So it became a thing with the fans and with the rest of the press. I am not proclaiming myself as anything. Mm. Than just a trying hard singer, like any other karaoke male singer. But I was labeled Concert King. Now, how do I address that? I always tell people, I think that title is a way of making myself work harder because I better be.
2: Was it also
0: king-ish.
2: A curse?
0: In a way, yes, because if, oh my God, there's so many great singers today. And if we singers from yesterday really try and dissect the singers for today, we don't know where they get their voices. Yeah. This gentleman here is holding all my CDs. If you listen to my songs now and listen to the singers of today and go, where the heck did these voices come from in these styles? As to opposed to what I was doing before, it would be something very, very discouraging for a singer of my capabilities of before, especially now at this age. So Concert King for me is a way to tell myself, you better sing like a king. Or you better do a performance fit for a king.
2: Yeah, but the pace, you know, that's that. I was asking you that why, you know, if it's a curse, because the pace of being a concert
1: it
2: king.
1: It comes with pressure, pa ba?
0: Sobra.
2: Yeah, you gotta like work daily to be like, you know, to keep the title that was not self-proclaimed, but was given to you.
0: Yes.
2: Diba? But anyway. Let's go take a short break. We'll still be with the Concert King.
1: You sing it still.
2: Martin Yevera, stay with us.
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1: And of course, we still have the Martin Yevera. We got to know wonderful stories of how everything began. But now we're going to move on to present day.
0: Okay.
1: Okay. So, actually, when you mentioned that you wake up every day still excited with work, even if that's the case, has there ever been a time when you said to yourself, I want to leave entertainment business. I want to leave showbiz.
0: Maybe not show, the business of show, it's always a questionable thing because people are so moody and their taste buds change instantly, you know? You can see the turnover of singers today are very fast.
1: Yeah.
0: Compared to panahon ko, a year or two to do your next song, now it's like 6 or 7 weeks, you need a new song.
1: Mm-hmm.
0: So it's really changed a lot, but the business of show or show business, in my case, because it changes so fast, yes. I've always thought, should this be a business for me at this point in my life and compete with these new styles, these new singers, new style of doing business, people producing their own songs, doing that. I don't see myself competing with these people now. I don't think, if I were to audition to be a singer today, I don't think I would make it. I don't think I have the goods to make it today. Back then, maybe.

0: baby. So I've turned things around now. Now that I'm 44 going on 45 years.
1: Yes, beautiful. Yes.
0: In the business. I think it's time now.
2: In the business, nakalagay. I thought your age. I was supporting you. Yeah. I was supporting
1: you. We were both.
2: We're like, yes.
0: The business. My music and my songs. I've learned to embrace what I've achieved. Mm-hmm. In other words, my peg is the 80s and maybe the 90s, a little bit of the 2000s. I did the early 2000s. That's what I do. And that's when people hire me for corporate shows, weddings and anniversaries, whatever it is, even concerts. They need me to bring you all back to nostalgia. Mm-hmm. They don't want to hear me sing, what's Martin's latest song? That's no longer what they want from me. They did at one time. What's his latest song? I want to buy that new song. It's not that anymore. I can come out with a new song, but they want to hear Be My Lady. They want to hear Say That You Love Me. You Are My Song. Ikaw ang lahat sa akin. People are still looking for those songs to remember what life was like back then, mm-hmm. what music was like back then, what lyrics were back then, melodies mm-hmm. were back then. As you can see, songs of today, they borrow so many things from yesterday.
2: You become a reference.
0: Right? And nostalgia is so in now, and I think it's not going to go away.
2: Yes.
0: So I think I came from a great era, a great time, and that's the 80s. And I think that's never going to go away.
2: Right. You know, you obviously sang these songs a couple of 100,000 times. Is there a point where you're like, guys, don't make me sing it anymore? I mean, I can show you other things.
0: No, well, there was. Only because when radio was still in and you had to be the number one recording artist, I wanted to be that guy all the time. And I wanted to be what Lea Salonga is today. Everyone knows her like they know what a spoon and fork is. Mm-hmm. So household, you know, a household name, a household word. Mm-hmm. Lea Salonga now is the success of any Asian artist. In the world, she's so known by the world. I've always wanted that for myself, but I never know how to do it. And now we know that you just have to take time. I always tell these new younger singers, relax, because I was like that. Mm-hmm. I mean, I was even, picture me on a payphone talking to the people of a show called Arsenio Hall.
2: Yes.
0: You know that show?
2: Yes, of course.
0: But, no, I am the Arsenio Hall of the Philippines. No, you don't understand. I'm promoting myself. I'm literally begging, oh, I'm so sorry, Arsenio will only have people he knows in the business and friends only. Bye. You know, I'm neither, you know? Yeah. So it was really hard at the time. I didn't have the same push, the same backing, but I'm not regretting anything. I think everything happened for a reason. I think this is my time. It's weird. You think that my time was back then when I was selling out arenas by myself. Mm-hmm. Now I have to be with three or four other artists to sell out that same venue. Back in the day, I was doing it by myself. You think that would be time to jump off a cliff. But now, as you can see by the things in the past that I was doing, I was flying high. But now it's time, as you can see in the video behind you now, to collaborate.
2: Yes.
0: Now it's time to learn from other singers.
2: I think you can still stand alone as Martin Rivera.
1: He does.
2: Yeah, but the thing is, up to now, but collaboration is so that you've just got a little more flavor. Right?
0: Flavor, and I don't see myself going anywhere. I don't see myself retiring. I don't have any shows with a title with any finality in it.
1: Yay!
0: I don't, and it's really up to all of you. I mean, if you don't want to see me anymore, and you don't want to see this face anymore, or hear this voice anymore, that's really up to you. There's so many great options out there. But me personally, I see myself doing this until the day I die.
2: I love it.
1: Thank you for saying that.
0: No, we truthfully, need that. And this is the way I want to do it. I want to keep doing collabs, learn from the new and younger singers, and do something I've not been had, didn't have enough time to do because I was chasing fame, and that's to give back. So I'm doing a lot of charity shows and so forth.
1: We were talking about songs, and every time you perform, you have this medley where all the women stand up. They stand up. And all the men, the husbands, just know that it's not their time. They have to sit down and accept it that their wives are going to go crazy.
2: Seat for you.
1: Yes, it's all for you. So what I want to know, because these are all happy moments. These are all like applause, great times. But I want to know what makes Martin mad.
0: Mad?
1: Yes.
0: Angry mad?
1: Like real mad.
0: Ooh. When I'm not understood, when I do so much and then it's not received properly, when let's say you're giving so much to an audience or maybe to a person, to a loved one, and that person doesn't receive it the way you gave it. You ever do that?
1: Have you gotten mad in public?
0: No, never. In public?
1: Yes.
0: No, never. Mad at myself for getting lyrics or my mic doesn't work, I may throw it, you know, but I don't blame the sound people. I don't know. You should ask my team.
2: Joy. We should have said Joy.

0: I've never gotten mad and screamed at someone. I'm never like that.
1: Let's talk about Mad, but Mad Martin After Dark.
2: Yes. Wow.
1: That was a long-running show of yours for 5 years. Do you want to do it again?
0: I've always wanted to be a talk show host ever since I watched Johnny Carson, Jay Leno, David Letterman. Those are my idols before.
1: Yes.
0: And I was blessed with a show on Channel 7 called Martin After Dark. And then we moved to Channel 2. We called it Martin Late at Night. We did it again for some time, also on Channel 2. But it seemed to get old. I think people are, let's go, come on, let's go. That's why I'm so happy you have this.
2: Yeah, so we're actually pitching you right now for
1: live,
2: Bad.
1: On live TV.
2: We're calling it Bad. Billionario After Dark.
1: Yeah.
0: Bad,
2: yeah. That with Martin Rivera, right?
0: Then if they say it's a bad show, it means it's a good show.
1: Yes, you're bad.
2: Yeah. That's the new word nowadays.
0: He's a bad boy, meaning he's a good boy.
1: Yeah.
0: He's a billionario.
2: Well, you've actually said that you don't know what success is until you fail. This has come out before
0: so
2: already.
0: So true.
2: So how did failure, actually before I ask you how did failure define you, what would you consider a failure?
0: Well, it depends.
2: In your career?
0: Oh, in my
2: life?
0: Career? Oh, wow. Let me count though. How much time do you have?
1: I mean, we've got time.
0: There's many times I've failed. It's hard to say because you don't know how much if you fail until you've succeeded as well. Because I used to get things quickly. Sell out shows. I used to sell albums out in 6 weeks. It was gold before it was released. These are the things I used to hear, you know, back in the day. Oh, your album, you know what? Your album's not even released, but it's gold already. Mm. That can really do a number on a person, you know?
1: Absolutely.
0: As you're growing up in this industry, then you see another singer. Who's that? Oh my God, he's good. You know, you start getting insecure.
1: Yeah.
0: Competition. Nako, gold din yung album niya in less time than yours. So all of these factors make you feel like you're a failure. When actually, there's just a new kid in town. You see what I mean?
2: Yeah.
0: So it could be a personal failure on my part, or maybe I felt like I didn't do well enough. Do you know that there was a time, I've never said this, there was a time that I felt I was a failure, that I said, I'm stopping, and I went to the States to train. Mm. No one knows this. How did I train? I went to the darkest of bars in Reno, Nevada, and I sang opposite topless shows, because I felt that's what a singer's supposed to do. You are supposed to pay your dues. I got everything in a silver platter. Here's a big show at the Folk Arts Theater. You're a superstar. Oh, thank you. Do you know that my very first concert was never televised because I was out of tune in every song. It was so bad.
3: No.
0: Well, I couldn't hear myself. Firstly, the sound systems before were very bad. This is 1982. Mm. So my show was great live.
1: But as a monitor, bad.
0: But on television, the way we hooked it up back then, it was terrible.
2: You know, this is so amazing to hear because, of course, what we just see is the Martin Rivera without
0: I'm
2: knowing that you.
0: You
2: actually go through this. But thank you, because these are vulnerable things.
0: These are the things that the kids don't know. I did so badly that I took myself. I said, I'm going to try out and do. I joined another band of young musicians. I came out 4 times a night until 2:30 in the morning. And performed opposite a topless. The topless part wasn't so bad.
2: It wasn't so bad, right?
0: Just so you know, I had to go through, excuse me. There were like 20 girls, all topless. Anyway, to go through that to get to my stage every night.
1: So at least insecurities played to
0: That's
1: push
0: a big
1: you.
0: Factor. So I had a lot of personal failures. But professionally, like my third concert was 75%. Filled.
1: Mm-hmm.
0: Now, for some people, that's fine. Mm-hmm. But for the concert king,
1: boom,
0: who sold out every single night, every single show sold out, well, that's what I was told.
1: Mm-hmm.
0: Right? Maybe they're just telling me.
1: Insecurities play.
0: All of those things for me are personal failures, and I have a lot of those.
1: Yes. You mentioned a while ago, because I know for a fact that you do a lot of charity endeavors.
0: I try to.
1: Yes. I'm angling this towards my favorite son of yours.
0: Oh.
1: Sorry, Robin and Ram. But Centino is really my favorite. Centino, because, you know, we bonded in an island.
0: That's right.
1: And he's my playmate in the pool. Okay, because he's a
0: Remember
1: wonderful
0: that.
1: Kid. He's such a wonderful kid. Centino is a special needs individual.
0: Yes.
1: And you've put up a foundation for his specific special needs. Tell us about that.
0: Well, actually, it's his mother. His mother, Katrina, she's the one who actually put it up. She's part of a foundation in Las Vegas, a

0: Filipino foundation that does things for a lot of the community. And she thought, why not something for our son? So she put this thing together called SOFA, which I thought of, Seeing Out for Autism. Mm-hmm. And I've been doing shows for them, and they've been doing a lot of other charity work to raise money, and more than money, awareness. Mm-hmm. Because a lot of people are very unaware of mm-hmm. what autism really is. How long does it last? Is there a cure? Absolutely not. How do you live with it? Can you live without it? Most people want to kind of sweep it under the carpet and not just pay attention to it. A lot of people in this country would rather build a room for that special child and lock the door, you know? And
1: out of sight, out of mind.
0: Out of sight, out of mind. And they're ashamed to show it to the world when we should be proud and loud about these kids, because they're going to be with us forever. They're our kids. They're our blessing. So I've decided to not be one of those artistas who doesn't talk about it. I want to be one who talks about it.
1: Was this from day one that you had your son?
0: At first, when we found out that we found out early on.
1: Okay,
0: because
1: great.
0: He was born with another child. Katrina's sister had a child 4 days after us. Imagine sisters.
1: Wow, overshadowed.
0: 4 days after. And that child is talkative, walkative, everything ative, doing everything ative. But my son was doing nothing ative. Mm-hmm. So we were wondering why, and then we decided to have my son checked. And all of the flags came out, you know, the
1: movements, yeah,
0: the movements of the hands, the walking backwards, all the red flags came out. So sure enough, now he's 19 years old.
1: I know.
0: He'll be 20 in October 23. So this is a foundation I'm very close to. I try to keep myself open to as many. I don't stick to one charity. Wherever I think I can do good for, I keep myself open. I don't like to put charities. But put my name on something because it's not charity. If you have to keep publicizing it, it's not charity for me. But SOFA, Sing Out for Autism, is something I'm very passionate about. I hope to open up one here in the Philippines.
1: I think you should.
0: We really, really should. I think there's enough people who are unaware. And
1: I think you'll have a lot of support here. Because
0: I hope so.
1: There's a lot of people here that are in the same position of influence that can help push this movement and have better education.
0: I put myself in a couple of foundations already that are already here, and they're doing very well. Mm-hmm. So I hope that we can keep doing this, because there seems to be, the numbers are increasing already. And I don't know why. We all don't know why, what it is. But we also know that it's something that we need to address.
2: Mm. We're glad that you're talking about this, because it gets to show people all the different titles that you hold. More than just a concert king. Father, of course, a loving friend to a lot. With all of these titles, with all of the things that you have done, meron pa bang gustong gawin si Martin Rivera na hindi pa niya nagagawa?
0: I think I missed the boat already with the international fame thing, so...
1: Why?
0: Oh, I don't know.
2: But maybe you've done, of course, your concerts
1: Martin
2: in Las
1: Rivera,
2: Vegas.
1: You are a million miler in a certain airline, because a lot of people like to watch you in Vegas. I think you pretty much hit the global thing.
0: No, I think all modesty aside, I can say that I've had my moments that I can be proud of. But I don't think yet that I can say that, well, I don't have a star in the Walk of Fame in Hollywood.
1: Beijing Leia Salonga.
0: Leia Salonga has. I told Leia, now you can literally say that people are stepping on you to get to the top. But I mean, that for me
2: the is international
0: on level. The international level where I could be on the pit one day, you know, and things like that. But having said that, I'm not ashamed, or I'm not to the point of depression that I didn't get to that achievement. Maybe I just helped pave the way for the person who did. Mm. I think we have to keep telling ourselves that. I mean we, Gary, myself, Sharon, Pops, Joey Albert, all the 80s, mm-hmm. 90s people, mm-hmm. we did something right. Mm-hmm. To make these people get to where they are today. So, and I hope that those people will now pave the way for those who are now coming up.
1: Would you rather be a legacy or a reference?
0: Ooh. I think a legacy for me means more, I think. I think you can learn a lot from a reference, but the references change. And will always, they'll upgrade a reference, like something that you buy, an iPad or whatever, or a meaning, even meanings to words. Mm-hmm. Now, you can change the word, it becomes abbreviated, becomes a slang. everything changes with mm-hmm. references, you know. You can find a shortcut to a reference, but a legacy you can never change.
1: Right. And talking about reference.
2: Yes, we were bringing up a reference. Yeah, we're referring
0: to
2: something.
0: Oh, I'm sorry. Was there a segue?
1: Did no, I want to segue?
0: I want to be a reference. Reference.
2: Yeah. Well, you know, I just really wanted to show you. Of course, you won't remember this or what, mm-hmm. but when I was 13, 14 years old, you came to our school with, of course, the Louis Ocampo. Mm. And you sang a song.
0: Oh, my God.
2: And this is me as a child. And you literally, this is how amazing you are. You literally asked me, what's your name? Oh. And I said, Charles. And you said, your full name. Then I said, Charlene. And then you started singing, improvised. Charlene. I can't sing, but you know.
0: What the song whole thing, was it?
2: You made it up on the spot. On
0: oh
2: the spot.
0: My
2: and
0: God.
2: I wanted to only bring this up only because I was telling the team, you know, Martin is a great improviser.
1: How many years ago is this?
2: Well, did I think no,
1: no, no, no.
2: This was me sixth grade.
1: So
2: sixth
1: how many
2: grade.
1: Years
2: ago? Sixth grade.
0: 10 years, 5 years ago.
2: Sixth grade. But look at Martin, not, diba? Pareho pa rin itsura. So I was telling the team that you are a great improviser.
0: Wow.
2: So
0: that's one of our favorite acts now. That became an act in our show. Louis and I will compose a song for, let's say, a couple in the audience.
2: Oh, so you guys do it.
0: Anyone celebrating an anniversary, we'll, on the spot, we'll write a song.
2: And you did that for kids.
0: And that was just, that was, wow, my God, you were in sixth grade?
2: Yes,
0: that was not part of our act yet. Oh, my God.
2: So this was you guys playing around with it.
0: Yeah.
2: So, of course, Louis Ocampo is one of those guys that you truly, truly work
0: Love
2: well
0: him.
2: With.
0: He's a genius, a
2: you,
0: musical
2: both
0: genius.
2: Both of you create masterpieces when mm-hmm. you come together. But yeah, improvising. So we're bringing in some things right now, and we want you to kind of improvise.
0: Oh.
2: As we show it with you, to show it to you, first word that comes into your head.
0: First
2: when you
0: word?
2: See it. Yes.
0: Kay.
2: Bam.
0: Fatherhood. First day. First day is fatherhood.
1: This is Robin.
0: That's Robin, called
1: Look,
0: the Miracle.
1: He chubby. We want to bite Robin here.
0: Don't you want to bite him? And his son now looks exactly like that.
1: Oh, what does his son call you?
0: He hasn't called it yet, but I am Lilo.
1: Lilo.
0: Because Pops is Lolly.
1: Lolly, Lilo.
0: Lolly.
1: Pops.
2: Oh, now we get it.
1: Okay,
2: next one.
0: Fatherhood in the CD.
1: Fatherhood in the CD.
0: A digital fatherhood.
1: Okay.
0: Himig ng damdamin,
1: This is your covers.
0: Yes. You want a word? Just one word?
1: Yeah.
2: Whichever.
0: Emotional.
1: What's this?
0: Yeah.
1: Was it draining for you?
0: Very draining. First of all, it's all Tagalog. And the Polyeast Records chose the most emotional, deep Tagalog songs. Nahirapan ako. Dumudugog nga ilong ko.
2: Okay, this one. Sa mga di nakakalam, VHS po ang
0: what
2: tawag dito.
0: What is that?
2: This is a VHS.
0: Nyevera the Sun. That's one of the most pivotal concerts of my career.
1: Why?
0: Well, because it was really entitled Nyevera and Sun. Did you know that?
1: For Bert and you.
0: It was supposed to be my dad and I, and that's when the big Broadway medley was born. Mm-hmm. Because it was supposed to be a big medley with my father. It's like almost 19 minutes for one singer, but it was supposed to be shared with my dad. And last minute, my dad backs out.
1: Oh, wow.
0: It was a very bad time for my dad and I. He had met a new woman. He left my mom. And then he married this woman. It was really a bad time.
1: What a roller coaster.
0: And he fights me, because he was defending his new woman. And I had no idea that there was a new woman. Can you imagine? 2 weeks before the show.
2: Right
0: so
2: before the concert.
0: Pops had just given birth to Ram, her second child. She comes out, stitches and all, to take the place of my dad. A couple of other friends came on stage to take the place of my dad. And I ended up doing everything that should have been
1: How was that for you emotionally?
0: Terrible. It was the worst feeling because I got, how's mom? How's dad? Then they divorced.
1: Would you think that was like a rock bottom? It could be.
0: Emotionally and professionally, yes. Because I had to learn all that. Well, not because I had to learn it, but can you imagine singing a song that should have been a duet with your father solo?
2: This is what you call BTS, behind the scenes. Things
0: yes.
2: that we don't know happening.
0: That's why. So you're asking what that
2: yeah,
0: brings out?
2: Yeah, this VHS now just became extra special.
0: I didn't even know there was one.
1: And look at the price. It's 25 pesos.
2: Meron pa sticker.
0: That's even worse. It's so
1: okay,
0: cheap.
1: This one is a trigger.
0: Oh, because I love Christmas, my first Christmas album.
1: How do you like the photo?
0: It's great, actually. Because that's how I feel at Christmas. Animated, colorful, Christmassy.
2: Quirky.
0: Yeah, I love Christmas.
1: This is not my normal norm of a Martin Nevera face.
0: That's why it's called Martin. A. Martin Yavera Christmas. Joanne Peh did that one.
1: Joanne Peh.
0: I don't know if you remember her.
1: Wow.
2: So we have all of these things, of course, thanks to Hernan. He brought it here for us.
0: Another great fan.
1: Yeah.
2: Yes, he kept the collection all throughout. How does it feel knowing that your fans really... Ibang klase yung fans ni Martin, ha? Could I just say? These are men and women who stuck with you all throughout the years, and they know every single word, concert, song, they can sing along. What's your message to them?
0: Oh, thank you. My God, thank you for still being there after all these years, after what I've put you through. Because musically and also emotionally and personally in my life, they've stayed there. They didn't judge me and leave me because they wanted me to be with a particular person, doing a particular thing. They stayed with me, they grew with me. Some people grew away from me. They like to stay with different trends. Mm-hmm. So those who've stayed, I honor and I love you, and I need you. I need you to keep me there until I'm no longer here.
1: Right. Martin, of course, your fans, I'm going to call them the Martiniques.
0: They call themselves Martians.
1: Martians, I love that. So the Martians,
0: you know why?
1: Would
0: they're
1: like...
0: out of this world.
2: But I also like, Martiniques.
0: I like Martiniques also.
2: Martiniques.
1: But of course, they're going to be asking, how can they watch you, where, when?
0: That's a good question. My next performance, as far as concerts go, is all going to be in the States.
1: Yeah.
0: Vegas. I know I have a Beverly Hills concert with Sofronio Vasquez.
1: Nice.
0: And Jed Medela. It's a repeat of a show we did back then called Voices. Mm-hmm. And it's going to be at the Saban Theater in Beverly Hills on October 25.
1: That's the most recent
0: of the shows that we'll be doing. We have one in Pittsburgh, Pennsylvania as well. My very first time there on the 18th
1: of October. See? You're still global. What are you talking about?
0: I love it. It's the first time I'll be with Rex Navarrete. It's going to be a...
1: How funny!
0: Back to back.
2: It's called... So fun.
0: What is it called? It's called Concert Meets Comedy. Or something.
2: Yeah. Perfect fit.
0: Right?
2: Ladies and gentlemen, the legend, Jerry Martin.
0: Thank you so much.
2: Thank you so much.
0: It's my pleasure. Congratulations to you.
2: It's our honor. Thank you so much.
1: And you are here in time for our anniversary, Marzo.
0: Happy anniversary. 2 years?
1: Yeah, first year.
2: Billionaire anniversary.
0: And the newest is 2 years, right?
1: Yes, the channel, yes.
0: And awesome. Congratulations to being billionarios.
2: Looking forward to your show here, Martin. We'll take a short break. Don't go away. The Daily Dish will be right back.
0: Thank you.

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1: 61 pesos and 70 centavos. 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
0: Before the headlines shape the conversation.
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6: Martin Rivera does not disappoint, ladies. What a great conversation we had. And I know you're watching the sidelines, Monique.
1: I was super. I got to learn about him because growing up, I've always heard about him from the Filipino community.
6: Yes.
1: It's always Gary Vee, Gabby Concepcion, and Martin Rivera. Those are like the three people they love. So it's just so surreal to see them in real life.
6: Yes, we love Martin Rivera because ultimate entertainer.
7: We were talking about how his charisma really exudes all throughout. And here in the studio, everyone were cheering. You felt that, right?
1: And he's so down to earth, huh? He's so chill,
7: True. So yes. Nice.
6: But anyway, from singing in the bathroom, to singing major stages in the world. You can catch more of Martin Rivera this September 13th at the PhilFest Mississauga.
1: Mississauga.
7: Yes. There you go. He's going to be on tours, of course, doing his concerts here in the Philippines. He's going to have one in Sydney as well in September. So all of these things happening. So everyone will get a piece of Martin's charisma.
6: Yes,
1: he's so
6: please
1: busy.
6: Support our good friend now.
7: That's it for us today, Friday. 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
6: A lot of spilled tea.
1: With Zero Filter, I'm Monique Tuzon Basi. 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
7: I'm Chalotok and Chalama for making us your lunchtime companion. 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

0: behind the growth, the expansion, and the numbers is a CEO who inherited something much bigger than a business, a responsibility. 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
0: Oh.
1: Join NEA Administrator Antonio Almeida and ERC Chairman Attorney Francis Juan.
3: 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Ulit.
1: What's the point of power in the Philippines? With Ronnie Puno.
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1: And Alex Caleja.
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1: What's the point?

0: fashion arts business creatives.
1: Since I started when I was 8 years old, yeah, parang ano na siya, natural na siya sa akin. Parang doon na ako nabuhay. So, it's my playground. The set is my playground.
2: It's your reality.
1: Yeah, it's my reality.
3: 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That kind of changes.
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